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5: We need a progress report.
6: Checkpoint progress report for your Milwaukee Brewers.
5: And live, joining us on the phone.
7: Well, looks like I got to do it again.
6: Oh, we got disconnected?
7: I think so.
5: Hello, Denny.
7: Yeah.
5: Hello, Denny.
7: Yeah.
5: Did we bore you with lawn care talk?
8: Well, I cut it off halfway through.
6: Yeah. Well, I thought this, I mean, admittedly.
7: See, you thought it was a sports show, and now we're talking about the damn lawn.
6: Yeah.
8: I didn't know how long that would go.
6: Yeah, admittedly, I thought the story was going to end a little sooner, and then it kept going. So, yeah, that was intended to be a casual aside, but once the ball got rolling.
7: I love that.
8: Casual aside.
6: Okay. Aren't you proud of me, though? I did some small engine repair. I really got after it.
8: It lasted longer than a video review.
6: I know. That guy, it only took 5 minutes, technically.
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14: Well, that was fun. Fun while it lasted. First period over for all of you out there. Easy winner. A goal from the Carolina Hurricanes. A tip in front of the net. Man, these goalies are... It's not Patrick Waugh out there. Dominic Hasek ain't walking through that door. 1-1 is the score. First period over for those of you who rolled with the other side. Nice winner, because not as easy maybe as the last game. I tell you what, the way this game started, Matt, first 6 minutes, it was nothing. Golden Knights didn't have a shot on net. Carolina went 6 minutes without a shot. Well, 8 total shots in this game so far, 2 goals, 1-1, first period over, cashes.
15: I mean, that's one thing. There was a lot of talk about how the Stanley Cup final was a classic, you know, after 3 games, and there's always a couple ways to look at that. And the opposite view would be, it can't be a classic when the goaltenders suck. Can it?
14: I would agree. I mean, look, I'm no hockey purist, so I just want to be entertained, and I think these games...
15: Yeah, they've been entertaining. I think entertainment perspective, it's been a classic.
14: Yeah.
15: And we'll see how it finishes. This is only game 5 tonight. Most important game still to come here, but so far, so good, except for the goalies, who have not been very good. And that's one thing about... That's why the Knights are here. The Golden Knights got through the playoffs, in large part because Carter Hart was really good in goal, and their defense was outstanding. Vegas not playing that way here, but you have to give the Carolina Hurricanes a lot of credit for that, too. They put on a lot of pressure.
14: This hour of VSiN Primetime being brought to you by Polymarket. Get in on the action with a free $50 using the promo code BUZZ. That's BUZZ at Polymarket. 1-1, 5.5 minutes to go. It's not all lost. Matt still has a bet on the Vegas Golden Knights on the money line, and I do have the full game under for this one, so I will painfully watch that. So we haven't lost that one yet, but the first period does go over. 1-1 is the score, Vegas and Carolina. You know, maybe, Matt, this is, not that this is a bad beat by any stretch of the imagination, but maybe this is the get back for me winning my under last night in Knicks and Spurs. And, you know, on Monday night, you and I were talking about it. Actually, it was Tuesday night, about the NBA.

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7: It is VSiN Primetime alongside Matt Newmans. I'm Tim Murray. We got a goal. Carolina Hurricanes on the power play, 2-1 as they take the lead. 5:16 to go as Andrei Svechnikov gets the power play goal to give the Hurricanes a 2-1 lead. McNabb was called for the penalty. And the Carolina Hurricanes make them pay. So we've seen a couple of power play goals tonight. The Golden Knights' first and only goal came on the power play, and now the Hurricanes take advantage on the PP as well. So taking a look at where we are from a live betting standpoint, the total still sits at 5.5, minus 15 both ways at DraftKings. The Hurricanes have moved to a minus 360 favorite. And we tend to ask the same question, whether it's the NBA or the NHL, especially how these series has played out. Plus 260 for the Golden Knights on the money line. Man, that seems a bit juicy. I know you've already got a pre-flop bet, but 2-1 is the score, and you're getting plus 260 right now in the Vegas Golden Knights.
8: Yeah, the Knights were a great third-period team during the regular season, actually in the first couple rounds of the playoffs. You realize that they've been dominated by the Canes in the third period during this Stanley Cup final?
7: Oh, when you blow a four-goal lead in the third period, that doesn't help.
8: That's true. Knights had a scoring opportunity right there and didn't get it done, so still 2-1 Carolina. Every minute that passes, the price is just going to creep up a little bit higher.
7: Yes. When do you want to pounce, if you do? Because you want to try to get the best of the number, but you know the moment that goal is scored, if it is scored, that number is immediately gone.
8: One thing about this game, if you played the under tonight, and you thought this was going to be a tighter, you know, more conservative game, tighter game, it has been.
7: Yeah.
8: Carolina's got 12 shots. Vegas has 11.
7: That's been.
8: But we got three goals right now late in the second. We'll see if it picks up in the third period. And you somehow you lost your under 1.5 bet in the first period.
7: I'm sure we'll lose this full game under two.
8: There have not been many great scoring opportunities in this game.
7: No. I mean, the Vegas Golden Knights with the first 6-plus minutes without shooting on net. Right. Their first shot on net was a goal. And the Carolina Hurricanes had one real scoring opportunity in the first period, it was a goal. So the goaltending has not been stellar, and there's a reason. I know Anderson was hurt, but there's a reason Brandon Bussey got the start tonight for the second consecutive game. 2-1 is the score. Game is trending under, but it was also trending under in, what was that, game two, when it was 2-0 with less than 10 minutes to go, and the game still found a way to go over in that one.
8: Yeah, it was when Dustin looked at me and said, you got to feel pretty good about your under bet, huh?
7: Did you immediately tell our bosses that you never want to do a show with Dustin
8: Dustin's
7: again?
8: Dustin's fine. It's just not his fault. It fell apart. I just said, I said on the
7: air. Don't do that.
8: Don't say.

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4: 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Eric Wilcots is going to take over as the interim chancellor. No permanent chancellor. I'm not even a comment on the UW system president because I don't know enough about what that job is or how it even works. But we have a football coach going into a make or break year, making a pile of money. 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I don't love the job that Chris McIntosh did. I think most people really have a lot of nits to pick with Chris McIntosh. But I have a hard time seeing why that is a recipe for success.
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17: All right, let's go to Monmouth Park. Massive tournament this weekend there. They have a $2,000 buy-in tournament, which is one of the best if you want to get into the Breeders' Cup, get into NHC, or win some cash, so make sure you check that out if you are looking to play this Monmouth Park card. We're going to start with race number 9, the Salvatore Mile, grade 3, going, you guessed it, 1 mile over the dirt course at Monmouth. Before we jump into it, general Monmouth thoughts here. A track we don't go to very much or talk about all that much. On the Jersey Shore, has the Haskell later this year. What are your track bias Monmouth thoughts here?
18: Look, I think with every track we talk about, the first thing you always kind of talk about when it comes to the dirt track, I think you need to be towards the front. You just don't see a lot of closers on this track day in and day out get the job done. I think you need to be in that first flight of horses. And so, but that's really not anything different than we always say, but that's how this track plays. That is just clear. The turf, I think, is a that.

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9: All right. Let's go to Monmouth Park. Massive tournament this weekend there. They have a $2,000 buy-in tournament, which is one of the best if you want to get into the Breeders' Cup, get into NHC, or win some cash. So make sure you check that out if you are looking to play this Monmouth Park card. We're going to start with race number 9, the Salvatore Mile, grade 3, going, you guessed it, 1 mile over the dirt course at Monmouth. Before we jump into it, general Monmouth thoughts here. A track we don't go to very much or talk about all that much. On the Jersey Shore, has the Haskell later this year. What are your track bias Monmouth thoughts here?
10: Look, I think with every track we talk about, the first thing you always kind of talk about when it comes to the dirt track, I think you need to be towards the front. You just don't see a lot of closers on this track day in and day out get the job done. I think you need to be in that first flight of horses. And so, but that's really not anything different than we always say, but that's how this track plays. That is just clear. The turf, I think, that's where you can get prices. I feel like the turf at Monmouth, it doesn't play any sort of way, really. But I will say this, if you're winning races at different tracks, when you go to Monmouth to run on the turf, that doesn't translate a lot of times. And also can go the other way, where if you're running at Monmouth, you go other places, it doesn't translate. I don't really know why, to be quite honest with you, but the turf, I look for prices a lot there because I think it can get funky. The dirt, it kind of plays like everywhere, in my opinion. Turf can get funky at Monmouth.
9: Horses for courses as well. Like you see it with Del Mar because it's so close to the beach. With Monmouth on the Jersey Shore,
10: yeah,
9: not far from the beach. You're going to get some horses that absolutely love the racetrack, absolutely hate it. I think the turf course, to your point, even more so, horses for courses there because that turf course does play two back-to-back winners. And you nailed it. Speed, speed, speed, speed, speed, speed, and more speed. That is where the advantage is here. You can close. It's just not very easy over this Monmouth Park track. All right. That being said, Aaron, where are you going on top here in the Salvatore Mile?
10: Yeah, I hate this race. I'm going to be quite honest with you. This feels like a lot of horses that it's like, ugh, they just haven't really come through at certain times. I went number 6, Bishop's Bay. The line isn't out, so I don't know how.

0: at title odds for next year. Spurs are the short shot. You know, as much distance between them and OKC as we've seen thus far. I think Spurs were about plus 235. OKC was about plus 275. And we went down the board, and I thought of you because there was Indiana at 25-1. You still think they're sort of the best value on the futures board next year?
1: Yeah, I think if Halliburton's even remotely healthy, which, you know, he went through a lot. You know, tore his Achilles. What do you have, shingles? Like, it's been a really couple of months for Halliburton. But from what I've seen, like, in terms of on-court workouts and stuff, it does look like he's progressing. Looks really good. He's doing some full-court stuff. And I think Ivica Zubac is one of the most underappreciated players in the league. And I think that what he does is especially valuable in kind of this new NBA where, you know, offensive rebounding is back and like sexy again. It's not all about knocking down threes. I think that his bruising style in the paint combined with what the Pacers already did so well with moving the ball, rolling out 8-9 guys that can play really good basketball. I think they're going to be really, really good. I think there's a chance that they're the best team in the Eastern Conference next year.
0: All right. Just to be thorough, no grass court tennis for you today? Nothing left?
1: I need Taylor Fritz to win his match coming up in order to close out a parlay from, it might have been 2 days ago. I forget, honestly, but there's been so many rain delays. This is what I complained about a week ago. Like, they just don't ever seem to finish these matches or play the matches they're supposed to be playing. It's not just the rain delays, by the way. It's the light delay. There's not enough light on the court when everyone can see. It's just the rules at this time of year. There are no rules.
0: There are no rules. And then just real quick, because everybody relies on you for tennis gossip as well, through our buddy Mitch, Taylor Fritz, Morgan Riddle, they have broken up. Morgan Riddle has put out her manifesto, the 33 things I require in my next boyfriend. Boy, we're all eliminated. She doesn't want a gambler. Everybody's out. Shucks.
1: Yeah, no gamblers, and that is a really good title for a rom-com.
0: That's right. Not that I like her or anything. Thank you. Appreciate it, Zach.
1: Thank you.
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9: The Carolina Hurricanes are one win away from their first Stanley Cup since 2006 after defeating the Golden Knights 4-2 in Game 5. Canes captain Jordan Staal scored his sixth goal of the Stanley Cup final. Game 6 will be on Sunday. At the FIFA World Cup out of Group A, South Korea took the lead in the 80th minute and held on to defeat Czechia 2-1, while Mexico shut out South Africa 2-0. USA will be taking on Paraguay on Friday at 9 Eastern, and you can catch all the action on Fox TV. In baseball, Dodgers took down the Pirates 8-6. Shohei Ohtani hit his 13th home run of the season, but left the game in the 7th inning due to left knee inflammation. Manager Dave Roberts said that his level of concern with Ohtani is not high and that he could return to the lineup on Friday against the White Sox. And in the NFL, Panthers and wide receiver Jalen Coker agreed to terms on a 3-year extension worth $35
10: 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The weather.
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14: Bright sunshine today with daytime highs approaching 82. Westerly winds 10 to 15 miles per hour. Mainly clear skies tonight. Chance for storms. Lows level off around 60. I'm meteorologist Paul Trombley with your weatherology forecast on 95.3 and 99.1 The Score. 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

0: Last day of mandatory minicamp yesterday. Got some audio from Matt LaFleur want to get to. Brewers off. They now come back home. Phillies come to American Family Field. Okay. Bucks. Who knows? Still waiting on that Giannis trade. NBA draft coming. They own the 10th pick. I got Giannis fatigue, man. Giannis fatigue. But what I don't have any fatigue on. Because, let's see here. Two matches yesterday. There are 70 more until group play concludes. 70 more matches. The World Cup, baby. Yes, sir. Yes, sir. In fact, I'm so inspired for the World Cup. I was home yesterday and watched Mexico for the first time, I think, in their history of the World Cup, won their first game, the opening match. There was some inspirational play and some just maybe the nerves of the big stage. I don't know what it is. Except Mexico was at home. Entertaining nonetheless. The one thing I sadly did not watch, though, was South Korea defeat Czechia 2-1. Beautiful thing about Mexico, South Africa was it was on over-the-air free TV. Thank you. The bunny ears. And with the World Cup, thanks for asking, Mike and Portage. Mike and Portage asked me, we're streaming online, twitch.tv, YouTube, my Twitter account, all at Ebo Says. So if you're looking at me, I said, Ebo, what the hell are you wearing? Hey, RJ.
1: He said, what the hell are you wearing?
0: Oh, sorry. What are you wearing?
1: Okay. LOL. I was like, that seems a little...
0: This is I can't quite remember the year, but it was in the 90s. You remember when you were a kid, RJ, and...
1: Still fits you.
0: It's a little tight. Remember when you were a kid, RJ, and your parents, they bought you clothes that were too big because you'll quote-unquote grow into them?
1: Yeah.
0: Yeah. Never really grew into all of those. But I will say, I want to say this is when I was in fourth grade, maybe third grade. This is elementary school.
1: All right.
0: I have a Iowa County Soccer League Dodgeville, Wisconsin soccer jersey on with the state of Wisconsin outlined. And Iowa County's got a star and there's a soccer ball flying out of it. Pretty bad. What do you think, RJ?
1: Yeah. It's nice.
0: Yeah. It's a little tight.
1: I don't know where mine are, but they probably don't fit me anymore.
0: Well, I have a USA, the... You remember when it had the patch and then it's the stripe down the left side? Do you remember that at all? I think it was 2000 and... Long time ago.
1: Yeah.
0: That does not fit me anymore. I tried to put that on. Wasn't getting over my shoulders. Was not. So this is the closest thing I had to getting inspired for the World Cup in soccer. Is third or fourth grade soccer jersey that somehow I was able to squeeze into. That's what I'm wearing, Mike and Portage. So throwback from my soccer days. Probably had a juice box and a ho-ho afterwards. Or maybe at halftime.
1: A ho-ho at halftime?
0: Probably some fruit.
1: Yeah, I was going to say, we either had oranges, fruit cup. Bananas, or apples.
0: Yeah, could have been a fruit cup.
1: Maybe a fruit cup.
0: You know, little did I know, RJ, when we were playing soccer when we were kids, we were doing hydration breaks. Did you watch much of the World Cup at all? Did you watch Mexico, South Africa?
1: I did watch Mexico, South Africa, caught a little bit of Czechia, South Korea, and then whatever the later one was, I did not tune in.
0: I think those were the only two.
1: I thought there was one more, but I ended up watching the Stanley Cup Finals last night.
0: That's RJ's bread and butter right there. Hurricanes, 4-2 winners.
1: Yeah,
0: lead series 3-2.
1: It was a good, nice game. A lot of action for what you normally see. So
0: yeah. World Cup, they have hydration breaks. Was this at Qatar and Qatar 4 years ago? I don't remember hydration breaks. Do you? Soccer.
1: It started in Qatar.
0: I must have blocked it out.
1: When they were like, hey, it's going to be a billion degrees. Like, you're playing on the sun. And I think we're going to.
0: I must have just blocked it out because I hated it so much. Never in my life have I ever seen hydration breaks in soccer. You run continuously for 45 minutes and then another 45 minutes with stoppage time. I've never, ever, and maybe I forgot about it from Qatar because I hated it so much. The hydration break is, what are we doing? I know what it is. It's for more advertising. It's for more advertising. It's for advertisements. Other than that, though, it was cool. I will say one of my favorite moments yesterday, the first goal of the tournament, the World Cup, was a nutmeg of South Africa's goalkeeper. But I'm going to go back before the game started.
1: And three red cards.
0: Three red cards. Two on South Africa, one on Mexico.
1: Yeah, more. I've never seen more red cards than goals in a game.
0: I know. But I'll go back before the ball even kicked off. How cool is it? And it's just not reserved for the Chicago Bulls. Mexico and South Africa walked out to the Alan Parsons Project series. This is a timeless entrance song. Like, if you want to enter a building, make a statement in a room, this is what should be playing. I just thought it kind of hilarious because, you know, when you think of this, RJ, what do you think of? The Bulls?
1: That's pretty much it.
0: Yeah. But here comes out. Here comes Mexico and South Africa. That's pretty cool. 70 more matches of group play, RJ. So strap in. You have 70 more matches. 70. USA plays tonight. They will take on Paraguay at 8 o'clock. I have a cool interview today.
1: Huh?
0: I have a really cool interview. It's an off-the-beaten-path interview at 7:30. So I've talked about her a few times. My cousin's wife, she's Bosnian. When she was a wee little lass, war-torn, she was a war refugee, and they she and her family and others were sent to Chicago. And then they found their way up to Wisconsin, where eventually she somehow found my cousin and said yes when he proposed. But she's Bosnian and has a hell of a story. And now she is in Toronto yesterday. She's going to the World Cup game today to support Bosnia. So RJ, I'm like, hey, Nina, come on, just talk about it. So I thought that'd be kind of cool. A little human interest piece, if you will. So we'll do that. We got scoreboards and set lists at 8 o'clock, and our guy, Nick Olsen, at 9 o'clock. I was supposed to do Nick yesterday at 9:30. Grant, myself, and Stone Cold Austin, we started ranting about Taylor Swift sitting courtside at the game, and then I totally forgot about Nick. That's on me. That's my bad. Would never forget about this guy, though.
2: Good morning, guys. How you doing?
0: He's got him on cloud nine.
1: Fantastic.
0: How are you?
2: Do I sound better today?
0: You do, Scott. Yeah, a little more pep in your step.
2: Yep. By the way, before you told me what that shirt was, I recognized the colors. Because they're the Dodgeville colors.
0: Scott, I don't know if... You're not colorblind, are you?
2: Orange and black.
0: Yeah.
1: It's red and black.
0: Maybe it's the light. Maybe it's the light in the suit. It is definitely a red color. It's red. But maybe through the screen it looks orange.
2: Right, on the screen a little more orange than it is.
0: Maybe your contrast is a little off on your screen. Either way, Scott, thank you. It's a nice shirt, isn't it?
2: Yeah, and by the way, they did set the reunion party up. They're going to have a band called One for All. Or something like that, all for one, a Dodgeball band.
0: I think it's called Three for All. I know some of them. It's a really good band.
2: Yeah, and I'm looking forward to it. I'll be playing 5 to 7.
0: I love it, Scott. I love it. What day again? Maybe I can come crash it.
2: September 26th. Mm. I'm sure you being a Dodgeballite is, you don't have to come and buy the food. You can come in and say hi, and I'm sure...
0: Scott, all I want to do is come in shake your hand and listen to a master at his craft.
2: By the way, I never told you what I'm bringing for equipment, did I?
0: No, please do tell.
2: I have a Yamaha mixer board.
0: Nice.
2: I have two MP3 players and a Denon amplifier.
0: You are just a juggernaut of sound. You know that? A wall of sound, Scott.
2: Well, and Sony speakers.
0: Yeah. Do they go to 11?
2: More than that.
0: No, hell yeah, dude. Let's go.
2: I think it, by the way, what you said about me being your best friend, that meant a lot to me yesterday.
0: Scott, I love you, brother. I think I talk to you more than Jen, my wife, would be first, and then I think you're the second, no, then RJ, and then you, Scott.
1: Yeah.
2: Well, I think it's great.
0: That's the same.
2: By the way,
0: there's my top three best friends right there. Jen,
2: cool.
0: RJ, Scott. In no particular order besides Jen number one.
2: Well, the thing about it is, you know how it used to be when we were kids, the speakers were so big and they really weren't that loud. Now the new speakers are small and they're louder than what they used to be.
0: If it's too loud, Scott, you're too old. You know what I'm saying?
2: There's a lot of truth to that.
0: Oh, hey, Scott, before we do trivia, someone wanted to know, what's the update on your pant size, Scott? What pant size are you rocking with now? You're down a lot of pounds.
2: About a 42.
0: Yeah, a baby. Okay. Down from what?
2: 58.
0: Damn, Scott. Good for you, buddy. Well done.
2: I used to weigh 308 pounds.
0: 308 or 380? 8. Okay, good. Okay.
2: 308.
0: Yeah.
2: And now I weigh 235.
0: I'm proud of you, Scotty. That's awesome, man. Keep it going. Well done.
1: Boom show.
2: Thank you. I'm on Manjaro, if you know what that is.
0: Yeah. Oh, yeah. Manjaro. I've seen the commercials. Manjaro. They wear T-shirts that say Manjaro, and then they sing Kumbaya around a campfire Manjaro. By a lake. Seems very peaceful.
2: Just let people know it's not an insulin.
0: No.
2: It helps you use insulin.
0: Yeah. Thank you, Scott. Thank you for the PSA.
2: By the way, our morning talks mean a lot to me, too, man.
0: Huh?
2: Our morning talks are a lot of fun for me. We do a long time.
0: I know, Scott. Scott, are you doing okay still? Like, your voice sounds a little weak.
1: No,
2: it's allergies a little bit.
0: Okay. Yeah. Okay. Well, you're the man, Scotty. Everyone loves you.
2: Well, the other thing is this place, these walls echo. It's an older building, so the walls are very thin.
0: Yeah. Well, Scott, hit us with that music trivia.
1: Hit us with your best shot.
0: Fire away.
2: That's Pat Benatar.
0: Yeah.
2: Right?
1: Yeah.
2: Hey, see, I'm on top of it today now, right?
1: You get it.
2: Midnight Train to Georgia.
1: Gladys Knight and the Pips.
2: Yep, Desiree.
0: Neil Diamond.
2: Dirty Laundry.
0: Glenn Frey.
1: Nope. No. Don Henley.
0: Yeah.
2: Don Henley, yep. Take Me Home Tonight.
1: Eddie Money.
0: Yeah, Eddie Money.
2: Yep. The Look.
1: Roxette.
2: Very good.
0: I don't know my Roxette, really.
2: Bridge Over Troubled Water.
1: Simon and Garfunkel.
2: Yep. Yeah. White Room.
0: Cream.
1: With Black Curtains.
2: Yeah, Cream, yep. Yeah. Main Street.
0: Main Street. I don't remember.
1: Seger. Bob Seger, yeah.
2: Yeah, Bob Seger. Jesus, he knows me.
0: He knows all of us, Scott.
2: Yep.
0: Genesis.
2: Yeah. Born on the Bayou.
0: CCR.
2: Love you guys. Have a great weekend.
0: Scott, much love, brother. Take care, all right?
2: Yeah.
0: All righty then.
2: You too. Talk to you Monday.
0: Bye-bye then.
1: Oh, you'll love this.
0: Yeah?
1: So, my girlfriend's parents are in South Africa and touring Africa, like lower Africa for a month.
0: Yes.
1: they sent pictures from Safari yesterday.
0: Yes.
1: So I interspliced some GIFs of these. It's hot in these rhinos.
0: Oh my, no, RJ.
1: Nobody said anything.
0: Did they get the reference though?
1: I don't know if they did. Nobody said anything.
0: Got hot in these rhinos.
1: Warm.
0: Yeah, we had that for News of the Weird. It was the Ace Ventura, When Nature Calls, the second movie, the sequel, which is an amazing movie.
1: So they've been sending pictures, right?
0: Yeah. And Ace Ventura is in, if you're not familiar, y'all should
1: so I just
0: be.
1: Placed yeah. in the...
0: He's in a surveillance... how would you just... It's a
1: surveillance rhino.
0: A surveillance rhino, thank you. And he gets stuck in it, and he's got to poke his way out through the butt. One of the most, it's honestly probably the funniest scene in all of cinema that's ever happened.
1: Good. But, like, everybody just moved on past it.
0: You got to recognize the greatness of that.
1: Like,
0: it's
1: not just them sending it to, like, me and her. Her, like, siblings are in on this chat, too. And nobody said anything.
0: Yeah.
1: And then she looks at it and goes, oh, she didn't include my dad. He would have been right on it. And responded with, shakaka, shakaka. It's like, yes.
0: Here you go. I'll leave you with this before we hit break. The pre-auction.
1: Is that a proction?
0: Yeah. The proction estimate of that rhino that Ace Ventura was in, because up for sale, was $4,000 to $8,000. We had this for News of the Weird. We're all going to pile our money together. Well, we didn't pile enough. It ended up selling for almost $60,000. How are you so far off on your pre-auction estimate of $4,000 to $8,000, and it goes to...
1: Yeah, that doesn't seem right.
0: Chicago. All right, we'll get to some Packers coming up soon.

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7: The Carolina Hurricanes are one win away from their first Stanley Cup since 2006 after defeating the Golden Knights 4-2 in Game 5. Canes captain Jordan Staal scored his sixth goal of the Stanley Cup final. Game 6 will be on Sunday. At the FIFA World Cup, out of Group A, South Korea took the lead in the 80th minute and held on to defeat Czechia 2-1, while Mexico shut out South Africa 2-0. USA will be taking on Paraguay on Friday at 9 Eastern, and you can catch all the action on Fox TV. In baseball, Dodgers took down the Pirates 8-6. Shohei Ohtani hit his 13th home run of the season, but left the game in the 7th inning due to left knee inflammation. Manager Dave Roberts said that his level of concern with Ohtani is not high and that he could return to the lineup on Friday against the White Sox. And in the NFL, Panthers and wide receiver Jalen Coker agreed to terms on a 3-year extension worth $35
8: million. Brad Evans here to help you beat the Bulls with us with one sports.
9: 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He scored at least 15 in 4 of his last 6, shooting 48.1% in the NBA Finals. In an elimination game against the Knicks, expect more of the same. Give me Harper over 14.5 points at minus 110. 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

0: What a day to be alive. USA, Paraguay, tonight. World Cup, baby. Come get some. Come get a taste. USA. Going, ham on that ass, RJ. How about this? When I say Brian Kelly, RJ, when I say Brian Kelly,
1: family,
0: what do you think?
2: That's it now.
0: That's it?
2: Oh, and he killed a kid.
0: Forgot about that.
2: Those are the two things I think of.
0: I forgot about that.
2: Yeah.
0: I shouldn't have, though, because every time the name Brian Kelly comes up, you do say that.
2: Yeah.
0: Every time.
2: Put a student video guy up in a scissor lift in 75-mile-per-hour winds and then decided to have practice indoors. The scissor lift fell over, killed the kid, and he hasn't faced any charges.
0: No, he has not. Well, Brian Kelly, walking a free man, he's at Packers minicamp yesterday. Talking to Matt LaFleur's dad.
2: Oh. Okay.
0: LaFleur's dad worked for Brian Kelly at multiple spots in college. How about that?
2: Didn't Matt LaFleur work for Brian Kelly?
0: Who's the one that made Matt LaFleur?
2: I'm pretty sure it was Brian Kelly.
0: And saw him park cars. Was that Kelly? I think it was. He killed a kid. Well, how about this? Not Dad LaFleur, but Matt LaFleur.
2: Yep, Brian Kelly. Would you really want that guy at your... I mean, I guess you started under him, but I'm pretty sure I'd be like, no, you treated me like absolute crap, dude. I was a GA, and you had me park cars.
0: Well, maybe, you know, it's a rite of passage. There's a rite of passage to certain things in life, you know?
2: Yeah.
0: Like in radio, I had to work midnight to 6 in the morning on weekends. So it was like the rite of passage. You know how much that sucked?
2: Yeah, but did they then be like, hey, after you're done, come on over?
0: Well, I never invited my boss to my wedding or anything. 10-year anniversary coming up.
2: <It's> coming up.
0: Matt LaFleur, though, was talking about how they've handled the offseason program. And where's everyone at as a team right here?
3: There's been a lot going on. I think these times are the most challenging. I think when you talk about OTAs, especially towards the end of it, and you talk about training camp, because everything's up. And so it really tests these guys mentally. But I think they've done a pretty good job handling it. Certainly, the guys that have been in our system for a couple years are going to be further along than those guys that are new. And that's just, I mean, that's to be expected.
0: There you go. I mean, a very important time. Says Matt LaFleur, very important time right here, okay? What's their plan for next week? Week three of OTAs.
3: It's just going to be the rookies. Oh. I think that was ultimately the tricky part, is where do you cut it off? And so we'll keep the rookies. We'll train them all week. They'll go through some of their rookie development program. And then everybody else will kind of be virtual checking in.
0: The rookie development program. You know what that program's got to be? Trey Smack just kicking field goals till he makes them all. I saw him missing a 35-yarder yesterday.
2: That's not good.
0: But can he kick in the cold? Well, can he kick in the heat? Can he kick? I don't know. Let's see here. 608-321-1670. Line one, good morning.
4: Terry from the North.
0: Oh, Terry, it's been a minute. Where you been, Terry?
4: Oh, buddy, I've been working. Hey, when they interviewed Papew, did he say that he had to look at a film to reserve to see what happened with the OTAs? Was there film on that?
0: Terry, I don't know. Like, maybe there could be. Here, can I play one for you? This one, he talks about signs of improvement. Yeah. So maybe this is about tape. I'm just going to play it quick here.
3: Oh, absolutely. Okay, I think that's one thing we try to show in team meetings is, hey, meetings, here was tape. A rep of somebody doing something a week ago, and look where it is today. So we're constantly trying to reinforce that. I mean, it's to be expected. Mistakes are going to happen. A lot of times that's when you learn the most, but they have to be corrected quickly, especially in this league. Hey, oh, absolutely.
0: Terry, I think that's. Did you hear it? He brought up team meetings, a.k.a. watching film.
4: Yes, and that's the difference between getting to be a number 7 seed and a number 8 seed is watching film. No question about it. Yeah. Even the reason I called was, though, first of all, two things.
0: Yeah.
4: Did the Cubs just trade Bergman to the Dodgers? Do you have anything on that? I was so asleep. A buddy of mine called me up, and he said that the Cubs traded Bergman to the Dodgers, the players weren't announced who was coming back. I can't speak right now.
0: That's okay, Darren. I tried to speak too. I'm struggling today myself here. No, the Cubs have not traded him. It was probably some clickbait, some fake news, some misinformation.
4: Well, we'll say it's fake news because it's from a very good friend of mine, but
0: he got his news falsified, you know?
4: That would never happen in Wisconsin. You know it as well as I do.
0: Never, Terry.
4: But the main reason I called was, and I know there's a lot of people in the city don't even know the NBA is still going on right now. But after watching Game 4 in New York, that San Antonio coach should have been fired before he even got on the bus. Even before
0: Greg Barnes. In the NBA Finals, Terry? Fired?
4: Absolutely.
0: Wow.
4: Charles Barkley nailed it perfectly when he said, he is the most stupidest man alive.
0: Yeah.
4: What he said?
0: I know, I heard it. I played it on the show yesterday.
4: His first thing.
0: I played it on the show yesterday, Terry.
4: Maybe worded it differently a little bit. But, I mean, it really is. You know, and I'll tell you another thing, Ebo. There's no way the NBA is going to let that series go back to Game 6 in New York. There is no way. You're talking about games being rigged and all this?
0: Yeah.
4: I'm sure the officials have already been notified. No matter what happens, we are not going back to New York.
0: It's because they don't want. Do you see what they're doing in New York every time they win? They like go and destroy anything and everything in their past in that city, Terry. Maybe they don't want that.
4: Well, that happens in every city and teams win a championship.
0: Exactly.
4: You just don't hear about it all the time. But no, you know what? And that may have been. And it's losses like this for San Antonio. And I won't hit on this too hard because I know nobody else probably really cares. This may send into a frenzy next year. Well, this team may have a hard time qualifying for the playoffs because it's losses like this that destroy a franchise.
0: Wow.
4: And I go back to the Atlanta Falcons in their Super Bowl collapse against the New England Patriots.
0: 28-3.
4: They never recovered from that game. They never recovered. And, you know, and maybe the same thing happened. You just don't lose games like that without one or two things happening, being rigged. Or number two, how do you shoot? I'm just throwing out numbers here now. How do you shoot 70% in the first half and score 30 points in the second half? See, some of these things just don't make sense. And this is why I think gambling is so heavy in sports. So much. You know. But with that all being said and done, my big thing was I expect the Cubs to start cleaning house here pretty soon.
0: Yeah.
4: They're horrible.
0: Yeah. Sorry about your Cubs, Terry. Fly the L, though.
4: Hey, you know what? Ebo, see, I don't cry. I don't whine. I'm not like some Bucks fan.
0: I guess they did win.
4: I don't whine. You know, I'm still going to go probably 8-9 more times this year. I'm going to have fun. I'm going to have, you know, and if they lose, I mean, whatever. If they clean house like they once did, the only thing I do wish that someone would take Craig Counsell out of his misery. Please, take him out to Lake Michigan, put him in a boat with a hole in it, and send him to the deepest part of the water.
0: Wow.
4: My God, is that guy, I won't say that word I was going to say.
0: Thank you.
4: He's got to be the most stupidest man alive, except for maybe the coach of the San Antonio Spurs.
0: And there it is. And there, Terry.
4: Now you've heard it. You don't. But I mean, I'm serious though. You don't let me say stuff like this because I'm getting ready for football. I'm getting ready for football here pretty soon.
0: You're done. Yeah.
4: If one guy tells me this year, in the words of Donald Trump, are you stupid? I will tell you one thing: that coach will never see his wife again.
0: Terry, you are the man, brother. We love you. It's good to hear from you. You have a great weekend, Terry. And don't be a stranger. Call in next week, okay?
4: Well, I always call in. But you know what? Look for the Cubs to start cleaning house here real soon. Bye, buddy. Take care.
0: What was Craig Counsell's nickname? Was it the Chicken Man? The Angry Rooster? What was it?
2: The Chicken Man.
0: The Chicken Man.
2: Because it was like an inside joke with a bat. bench coach and his daughter who had cancer.
0: Yeah, the chicken. Terry just kept on going there. I thought he was going to be... He said he had one more thing, then it was like four things later.
2: Yeah.
0: Hey, what? Hadn't called in a while. I had to get it off his chest. I appreciate that at 608-321-1670. So you got to get it off your chest. And I think we're all aware that the NBA Finals are going on. We were talking about it.
2: Yeah. We were talking about it.
0: Yeah. Played Barkley's clip. Also talked about Barkley calling Cardi B, Cardi D's. It's funny.
2: That was great.
0: It's funny. Yeah. Talked a little Timothée Chalamet, Adam Sandler, Ben Stiller courtside. Didn't really care for Taylor Swift and her flunkies. Just seemed forced. Anyways, Terry, thanks for calling in. We'll be right back.

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0: Westwood One Sports presents this World Soccer Update. The last three World Cups have seen the U.S. make it to the round of 16 and then lose, hoping for a better showing with the games being played in the U.S. It starts tonight in Los Angeles, SoFi Stadium, the U.S. versus Paraguay, a team that hasn't been in the World Cup since 2010, although they went to the quarterfinals that year. The two teams played last year in a friendly. The U.S. won 2-1. The only time they've met in the World Cup was 1930, the first World Cup, and nearly a century ago, the U.S. won 3-0 with Bert Patenaude scoring all three. The game begins at 9 Eastern, 6 hours earlier in Toronto. Canada debuts against Bosnia-Herzegovina. Last night in Guadalajara, a scoreless first half. Chechia went up 1-0. South Korea tied it 8 minutes later, and 13 minutes after that, scored again to win 2-1. Mexico playing at home got things going with a 2-0 win over South Africa. John Stashower, Westwood One Sports.
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5: Wisconsin Radio Network Sports. Good morning, I'm Tim Fisher. We'll start with Major League Baseball, where the Milwaukee Brewers are back at home tonight to start a series against the Philadelphia Phillies. The crew coming in off a taking yesterday off after dropping the final two of their series against the Athletics in Las Vegas. The Phillies come in with a lineup with names. Bryce Harper, Kyle Schwarber, Andrew Painter gets the start tonight, and skipper Pat Murphy knows the challenge that brings.
6: I mean, he's got great stuff. He's, you know, he's a guy that, that's a great lineup. We've seen those names for 5 or 6 years of some greats in there.
5: Jacob Mizorowski gets the start for the Brewers tonight. He comes in at 7-2, 1.50 ERA. 6:40 first pitch from AmFam tonight as the Brewers host the Phillies. Minor League Baseball Midwest League, Beloit and Quad Cities last night rained out. They play two today. Wisconsin and Great Lakes also rained out last night. A doubleheader also scheduled for tonight. On to football, where the Green Bay Packers finished up mandatory minicamp yesterday. How has the team handled the off-season program head coach Matt LaFleur?
7: I think these times are the most challenging. I think when you talk about OTAs, especially towards the end of it, and you talk about training camp, because everything's up. And so it really tests these guys mentally. But I think they've done a pretty good job handling it. Certainly, guys that have been in our system for a couple years are going to be further along than those guys that are new. And that's just, I mean, that's to be expected.
5: Next up for the Packers, training camp, which gets underway at the end of July. I'm Tim Fisher, Wisconsin Radio Network Sports.

0: right, welcome back in. Happy Friday. Earlier than expected. Wow. Stone Cold Austin in the house.
1: Good morning.
0: His final day.
2: Man, imagine this showing up on your last day earlier than you ever have before.
1: Whoa.
3: Lies.
0: This, how many last days have you had now?
1: I think this is my fifth or sixth one.
0: Okay. Well, this is the legit one.
1: Official last day.
2: This is the Brett Favre.
0: The other ones are just like
1: it was the last day of summer, last day of winter break. So this is the official.
0: So if you have any words of advice for young Stone Cold Austin over here today, potentially could be the last opportunity you ever have to talk to him or give him some kind of nugget or whatever. When he's off to Duluth, Minnesota.
2: Michael offered to take you to lunch?
1: Oh, boy. Michael. Where's he at?
2: I don't know.
0: Oh, he's listening.
1: Oh, I know.
2: Doesn't he always do that when people leave?
1: Oh, I know.
2: It's always, I'll take you to lunch. It's a nice offer.
0: He's listening.
2: That's what I'm asking.
0: He's listening.
2: He'll probably call in.
0: All right, 608-321-1670. Someone had requested, I don't have a name for the individual, I just have the number that comes in on the text line. They said, good morning, guys.
2: Morning.
1: Good morning.
0: Just checking if we can have a moment of silence to remember Charlie Down the Middle Johnson today.
1: Absolutely.
2: Is today the day?
0: I don't know. All I know is, though, every day is the right day to honor the kid, the casino kid, the comeback kid, Down the Middle Johnson. Charlie, Captain Kirk, out. Here's your moment of silence. Thank you.
1: Thank you.
0: Should have cracked a ice house there in that moment of silence. Shouldn't have been a moment of silence, but a cracking of an ice house.
2: July 29th is the official day. So if we want to make that.
0: Yeah, we'll have to remember that.
2: Yeah.
0: All right, 608-321-1670. All right, Osman. Matt LaFleur and RJ. Matt LaFleur. Remember when he said to start minicamp here that he wants his players to just focus on one thing to get better at?
2: One thing and one thing only. Per day.
0: And someone had asked, well, what is Matt LaFleur trying to get better at? Thought that was a good question.
2: Nothing.
0: Mm-hmm. What is Matt LaFleur trying to get better at in these, you know, OTAs and mandatory minicamp? I threw this out there and said, closing out games. I think Matt LaFleur should improve on finishing a game. Am I wrong? Is that wrong?
2: No, you're not wrong.
1: That's the right answer.
0: Matt LaFleur.
1: Good answer.
0: Matt LaFleur yesterday was asked, what are they doing differently in practice today to finish games?
4: I think it's just constantly being reinforced on a daily basis. We watched another thing, another tape that we made for them this morning, and just kind of keep hammering home the finish aspect. I think the way you improve on that is it's you got to be conscious of it.
5: What was on the tape that you showed this morning?
4: Just a bunch of plays from the season.
5: Like late game type situations? Or
4: there were some of that. Yeah, absolutely.
5: Good ones, bad ones, both?
4: It was right now it's all good.
2: Oh. Well,
0: hey.
2: Yeah, because there's no games being played.
0: If you don't study history, you're doomed to repeat it. Right, RJ?
1: Yeah.
0: So Matt LaFleur studying the tape of how they choked how many times last season, especially to the Bears, twice to the Bears?
2: All of them. All of the times?
0: Nope.
1: All times.
2: Nope. Like, I feel like Blake.
0: Sorry, stream.
2: Uh-oh.
1: What happened?
2: Stream's down.
0: No, I had the wrong slide on. There was no audio on it. That's on me. Sorry about that.
2: It's okay. They
0: sorry.
2: They're fine.
1: They forgive you.
0: Oh, sorry. RJ, sorry. Were you saying something?
1: They just missed absolute gold from Matt LaFleur.
0: Yeah, honestly, yeah. You just probably the best segment we ever had about Matt LaFleur.
2: Yeah.
1: Mm-hmm.
0: He said that everyone needs to improve every day, find something to get better at. And we asked, what is Matt LaFleur doing?
1: He's giving them the tape.
2: He's showing the tape.
1: Showing the tape and getting
2: them quitting.
1: Got to finish.
0: And Matt LaFleur said they're
1: showing them how to finish.
0: They're focusing on how to finish games. I don't need to remind you of what happened against the Chicago Bears in the playoffs.
2: Nothing. nothing happened. I mean,
1: Got to finish.
0: Yeah. Got to finish. 608-321-1670, line one. Good morning.
2: Oh. Are we on hold?
3: Good morning. Line one.
0: No, I think I'm pretty sure I know who that is, RJ.
2: They didn't. Wow, they changed it up.
0: He does it from time to time.
2: Oh, okay.
0: He does that from time to time. Let's see here. LaFleur also talking about when it comes to showing the team signs of improvement from practice. You know?
4: Absolutely. I think that's one thing we try to show in team meetings is, hey, here was a rep of somebody doing something a week ago, and look where it is today. So we're constantly trying to reinforce that. I mean, it's to be expected. Mistakes are going to happen. A lot of times that's when you learn the most. But they have to be corrected quickly, especially in this league.
0: Is Matt LaFleur not very philosophical in the final day of mandatory minicamp?
2: It does seem that way.
0: He's getting a little philosophical. I like that from him. I like that. We'll get some more audio from Matt LaFleur coming up here, and some from the players as well. Phase 3 of OTAs, week 3 next week. It's only the rookies. And then go dark a little.

0: Do you remember Andrew Corliss?
1: I do remember Andrew Corliss.
0: Remember what he did? I mean, that area where you're just not supposed to get in trouble. You know what he did?
1: I don't actually.
0: He was in Florida. He was in Florida.
1: Okay.
0: And he's at a parking ramp. You know those big parking ramps you park your car?
1: Yeah.
0: There's a couple of ladies that he was trying to impress. So you know what he did?
1: What did he do?
0: He took out a handgun and started firing it.
1: Oh.
0: And then
2: because you know that's what you do.
0: The ladies, instead of being impressed, they got scared, called the cops, and ran away. Andrew Corliss then hit his gun in a plant potter.
2: Yeah, I was going to say a bush.
0: And I think he tried to hide, too, and then they got him.
2: Yeah, they got
1: the rest
2: him.
1: Of his
2: ladies and gentlemen, we got him.
0: We got him. We got him. We'll come right back tonight.

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13: This afternoon is set to be sunny and quite a bit less humid than the last few days. It'll also be breezy out of the west with gusts over 20 miles per hour at times. Seasonable high.

temperatures in the upper 70s. Low 60s tonight with the humidity still lingering in a few places, with tomorrow's highs back near 80 and a few showers. From the WBAY First Alert Weather Center, I'm meteorologist Nolan Kane.

0: All right. About a half hour from now, Austin was just asking me about this off air. Said, did I see someone's coming on to talk about Bosnia?
1: Well, yes.
0: And their World Cup team? Kinda. She's in my family, Austin. She's a family member of mine. She's from Bosnia, was a war refugee, and now is in Toronto to watch Bosnia play in the World Cup. Bosnia took down Italy.
2: To get into the World Cup.
0: Did you know that? Mm-hmm.
2: Knocked Italy out for the
3: Italy won the
2: second or third string here.
3: They won the Euros like a few years ago, and they've done nothing since.
0: Yep. Yeah.
3: That's all I got about them. They're just...
0: Did you watch a little Mexico yesterday?
3: Yeah, first goal through the five hole.
0: Nutmeg.
3: Yeah.
0: Nutmeg the goalie right away. And by the way, what the hell are they doing on defense? What was that?
3: It was an ugly sequence for South Africa, but...
0: That was tough.
3: First goal right through the five hole just sets up for a great tournament.
0: Yeah.
3: You just know it's going to be
2: just
3: good.
2: Great.
0: Did you watch the one last night, the South Korea?
3: I was watching hockey. I did not watch.
0: Oh, RJ was watching hockey, too.
3: Yeah. Basketball game. Or not basketball, soccer. Sorry.
0: Well, will you be watching tonight, Austin?
3: Oh, absolutely.
0: At 8 o'clock, USA versus Paraguay.
3: Without question.
0: USA.
3: USA. Without question.
0: Get it going. Hopefully, there's three red cards in the opening match. Hopefully, there's no red cards for U.S. That would not bode well.
2: It would not.
3: Mm-mm.
0: It would not bode well.
2: I would not bode for it.
0: No. All right, 608-321-1670. Call it in. Text it in. Let's see here. Dynamite drop in Austin, says Wisco Greaves.
3: Dynamite.
0: Your Cubbies won last night.
3: They did. Yesterday. Not last night. Yeah.
0: You back?
3: No.
0: Out.
3: Yeah, still out.
0: Because of Craig or because of the players?
3: Both.
0: Oh. Even PCA?
3: Craig got ejected yesterday, actually.
0: He did?
3: Uh-huh. Craig got ejected, and rightfully so. He was actually livid, and it was the most animated I've ever seen him in a while.
2: Strikes?
3: No, it was the worst call in human history. One of our players, he hit a foul ball off his like shin guard or whatever.
2: Yeah.
3: And the ump ruled it a fair play, and they turned a double play.
1: Yes.
2: That's how you do it.
3: And Craig was livid.
2: Did it hit him in fair territory, though? Or foul territory?
3: No, foul territory. Like, it was just a terrible.
2: This sounds
3: terrible call. But yes, Craig got tossed. First,
4: he doesn't know that it was a foul ball. He's running around.
3: Pretty animated.
4: Oh, wait a minute, baby. It wasn't a foul ball. I don't know. Home plate umpire took his mask off like it was a dead ball situation.
0: Well, there's Craig. He's out there.
4: If it grazed that front leg.
0: He's doing the arms of the side like, what? What?
2: What am I doing here? What are we doing?
4: Yeah, kicks off the guard. It's foul ball.
0: Foul ball.
4: Base umpires, if they don't see anything different, they can't
0: foul ball.
4: Change the call.
0: Miss foul ball.
4: Certainly ask for a review.
0: Miss foul ball.
4: Counsel cannot. Fair foul at home plate.
0: Oh, counsel's back now. Shaking his head.
4: Call.
0: Pointing.
4: They need to look at this.
0: Is Craig Counsell the least intimidating man you've ever seen?
5: And the Cubs dugout right now is...
0: Oh, there's some obscenities. Uh-oh.
3: Here he goes.
0: Now he's getting animated.
4: He's going to get run.
0: Now he's getting animated. Oh!
5: It's a bad call.
0: It's a bad call.
1: It's a bad call.
0: What do you want from him?
4: I don't know why they don't send it back to New York.
2: Can't.
0: Look at Craig. He's bobbing the head up and down. He's
3: rightfully so.
4: Louis Trinko's a home plate umpire.
3: Bad call.
0: No, he's talking. He's throwing up like the Italian, like Gabagool song.
4: Is he a replacement and a vacation guy?
5: I mean, it's so very clearly the incorrect call. So,
3: is it?
0: It's so very clearly the incorrect call. What does he get tossed? Toss his ass. There it is. Oh, now he's really yelling. Oh, Gregory. All right, there you go.
2: Don't you miss this?
5: They're saying that's two outs in the game right there.
2: Oh, I do.
0: All right, we'll come right back.
5: He's right.
0: He's right.
1: play ball.
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11: The Carolina Hurricanes are one win away from their first Stanley Cup since 2006 after defeating the Golden Knights 4-2 in Game 5. Canes captain Jordan Staal scored his sixth goal of the Stanley Cup Final. Game 6 will be on Sunday. At the FIFA World Cup out of Group A, South Korea took the lead in the 80th minute and held on to defeat Czechia 2-1, while Mexico shut out South Africa 2-0. USA will be taking on Paraguay on Friday at 9 Eastern, and you can catch all the action on Fox TV. In baseball, Dodgers took down the Pirates 8-6. Shohei Ohtani hit his 13th home run of the season, but left the game in the 7th inning due to left knee inflammation. Manager Dave Roberts said that his level of concern with Ohtani is not high and that he could return to the lineup on Friday against the White Sox. And in the NFL, Panthers and wide receiver Jalen Coker agreed to terms on a 3-year extension worth $35
12: million. Play it safe? Nah.
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0: Well, we're cherishing the final day, Stone Cold Austin.
3: Final.
0: I mean, we say that now, but who knows? I mean, you're always welcome back.
3: Who knows?
0: Yeah. You know how to get in.
3: I won't be a stranger to the show.
0: I won't shut your key fob off.
3: I'll stop. Yeah. No, my key fob will stay on.
0: Yeah.
14: You don't know that.
3: Of course. Or at least I'll keep possession of it.
0: Just come on in at your own leisure.
3: Yeah. I won't be a stranger to the show at all. I'll be doing some dynamite drop-in.
0: Well, Austin, how does it feel? You've graduated college and now you're headed out into the working world. How does it feel? A little surreal? How's it feel?
3: Yeah.
0: A little bittersweet?
3: Yeah. I don't know if it's fully hit me yet until I'll get in a routine of doing that, up
14: or
3: there working.
14: Not be here.
3: Yeah,
14: anymore.
3: Not be here. like the last couple of weeks, everything's felt like the last few summers have.
0: Yeah.
3: I'm just chilling home. I'm coming in here.
0: I'd like to hand you some advice once in a while, Austin.
3: Mm-hmm.
0: And I would say that in the professional world, in the working world, people may seem like they know what they're doing, but in reality, no one really knows what the hell it is that they are doing. No.
3: We're all doing life for the first
0: they
3: time.
0: They just do it. Some people don't do it and they don't get fired.
3: Yeah.
0: But just you got to do it.
3: Tell me what to do and I'm gonna do it.
0: I mean, the only people I think that know what they're doing would be like a doctor, like a surgeon.
3: Yeah. Lawyer, even then, there's a line.
0: Maybe an architect, you know?
3: Yeah, you gotta know what you're doing.
0: Yeah, construction people that are building,
3: plumbers.
0: Other than that,
3: college stuff.
0: Other than that, no one knows what the hell they're doing. Mm-hmm. I don't even know what I'm doing right now.
14: No, nobody does.
0: I don't even know how I got here. I just show up every day. They let me in. Yeah, you'll never have these schools out for summer, Austin, anymore. How's that feel?
3: That sucks.
0: No. Unless you become somehow a professional athlete.
14: Or a teacher.
0: Because yesterday, for mandatory minicamp.
3: Mandatory.
0: Couple people were asked.
14: Mandatory.
0: Hey, you're headed home for summer break. What are you going to do? Well, here's One of them, Bo Melton.
1: I'm about to go home, train with my brothers, take one trip, get your mind right before you go into a good in-depth season. I'm gonna be in Jersey, so I'm gonna be on that beat for sure. You gotta be on that beat. Hell yeah, yeah, yeah. That's it, though.
0: What did he just say?
3: Hell yeah.
0: Did he say he was taking one shirt with him?
3: One trip, I think, or something.
1: I'm about to go.
0: I gotta listen to this again.
1: I'm about to go home, train with my brothers, take one trip.
0: Oh, one trip.
1: Get your mind right before you go into a good in-depth season. I'm gonna be in Jersey, so I'm gonna be on that beat for sure. You gotta be on that beat. Hell yeah, yeah, yeah. That's it, though.
3: Yeah.
0: What the hell?
3: He's gonna be in Jersey, be on that beat?
0: What the hell did he say?
1: I'm gonna be in Jersey, so I'm gonna be on that beat for sure. You gotta be on that beat. Hell yeah, yeah, yeah.
0: Hell yeah.
3: I can't wait.
0: And he goes, that's it, though.
13: That's a drop. That's gotta be a drop. Hell yeah, yeah, yeah.
15: Mike and Bill to talk about that clip.
3: That was awesome.
15: Just to hear what they say.
0: I had to listen to it twice to understand what he was saying.
15: That's what I'm saying.
0: I still don't quite. He's gonna be on the beat.
3: He's gonna be on that beat, though.
0: That mean he's just gonna be.
3: Yeah.
0: He's just gonna be there.
3: I guess so.
15: Yeah.
3: I don't know what else but that could
15: one
3: mean.
15: Trip. Where's he from?
0: I'm gonna be honest.
15: Isn't he from there?
0: I've heard.
15: Is that a trip at that point?
0: I don't know if I've ever heard Bo Melton talk before.
15: Well, now you have.
3: No, I don't know if I have either.
0: That was not the audio clip
3: I've ever heard.
0: That was not the voice I had expected.
3: Yeah, that was
15: hell yeah.
3: That was crazy.
15: Can we make that a drop?
0: Yeah, well, yeah, totally.
15: Hell yeah, yeah, yeah.
3: That was crazy.
0: I just was thrown for a loop, dude.
3: he's gonna train with his
1: I'm
3: brothers.
1: I'm about to go home, train with my brothers, take one trip, get your mind right before you go into a good in-depth season. I'm gonna be in Jersey, so I'm gonna be on that beat for sure. You gotta be on that beat. Hell yeah, yeah, yeah.
0: Hell yeah, yeah, yeah.
3: Not even like saying that in a response of like, oh, Jersey or something. He's just saying it to himself. Hell yeah.
0: I like that, actually. Here, another person was asked about their summer break plans. Christian Watson.
16: I don't got much for you. I just taking the time to get away for a little bit. I'm training the whole time, but just relaxing for the most part. Yeah, and I just spend time with the fam.
0: No, Hell yeah. And there you go. Two people asked about their
3: summer breaks.
0: About what they were doing. What they were doing with school health. Summer break. Well, they got. Oh no, yeah. Only the rookies are doing. Week three of OTAs.
3: Yeah.
0: Going back to New Jersey, being that beat. Hell yeah. What the hell does that mean?
3: I don't know.
15: Only the real ones know.
3: I'm the beat. Yeah. If you know, you know. If you ain't from here, you don't know.
15: Yeah. If you gotta ask, you can't afford.
3: Yeah,
15: Jersey.
3: That's what it'll be.
0: I'm envisioning him like walking around the Jersey Shore.
3: Uh huh. Me too.
0: Then that would be the beat.
3: Yeah.
15: It does seem like
3: training with his brothers on the beach.
0: Yeah. Maybe he said beach.
15: Oh yeah.
0: Did you think he said beach or?
15: I thought he said beat.
3: I thought he said beat.
0: Maybe he said beach.
3: Hold. Maybe. Hey, all right. Let's see if we can.
1: I'm about to go home, train with my brothers, take one trip, get your mind right before you go into a good in-depth season. I'm gonna be in Jersey, so I'm gonna be on that beat for sure. You gotta be on that beat. Hell yeah, yeah, yeah.
15: I think it's beat.
1: That's it, though.
3: I think he still says beat, but maybe he meant beach.
0: Yeah. He could have meant beach.
3: He could have meant beach. That would make the sentence logical.
15: That would make more sense.
0: 608-321-1670, line one. Good morning,
17: Evo.
0: Hey, Ronnie. What's up, Ron?
17: How's it going?
0: Good, man. How are you?
17: All right. Just walking a dog.
0: Oh, yeah. Good. It's supposed to be a hot one today, right, Ronnie? Oh, yeah.
17: Yeah, about 78.
0: That's nice.
17: Hey, I got to give a shout-out to my old high school, Madison Memorial.
15: State baseball.
0: Hell yeah.
17: The boys made the state tournament.
0: Oh, yeah? Well, can I do something as well in this segment then?
15: Your boys made it, too.
0: Can I just say Dodgeville Dodgers made it to state baseball as well?
17: Oh, hey.
0: Hey, look at us. Look at us, Ron. Look at us.
15: Let's win it. Both of them.
0: Hey, why not?
15: Different divisions.
17: Yeah, the last time Memorial won the title was 1990.
0: Oof, what were you doing in 1990, Ron?
15: It was summer baseball.
0: What were you what were you up to? What were you up to in 1990?
17: I was working for UW Health.
0: So. Nice. Oh, okay. Okay. Yeah. You know what I was doing in 1990, Ron?
17: You weren't even born, right?
0: I was two. I wasn't doing much. I wasn't doing much.
17: 2 years, okay. So
0: I wasn't doing 90. Much. Well, Ronnie?
17: So you were born in 1988.
0: Correct. Math on the fly. Well done. That would make me a ripe age of 38.
17: So how many years have you been married?
0: It'll be my 10th wedding anniversary coming up here on the 25th.
17: All right. Well, happy anniversary.
0: Well, thank you, Ron. I appreciate that. Ron, you're going to watch the World Cup? Any big plans this weekend? What you got going on?
17: Not much. Okay. Okay. I'll probably get the grill out, get some steaks, and
0: There we go.
17: Tomorrow night I'll watch the NBA.
0: That's living the high life right there, Ron.
3: You going to watch soccer tonight?
0: You going to watch USA take on Paraguay?
17: Soccer? Yeah, I'll watch some of that. Sure. I watched soccer before.
0: Yeah, it's America. USA. USA is A-okay.
15: Okay, Bloodsport.
0: All right, Ron. Well, you enjoy your weekend, Ron, and enjoy those steaks. I'm jealous. See you, buddy.
17: Yeah, okay.
0: See you, man.
17: I'll see you. Bye.
0: There he goes, Ronnie, just checking in.
3: Yeah. Casually checking in.
0: Wanted to be known that the Madison Memorial did indeed make it to state baseball.
3: Good for them.
0: Which also jogged my memory. My alma mater, the Dodgeville Dodgers, also made it to state baseball.
3: Woo. Nice.
0: Yeah.
3: I wonder if my alma mater made it.
0: What's Wanakee up to?
3: I don't know.
15: I think they're in Cancun.
3: They might be in Cancun.
0: Well, they sent them out west. I guess we are south. Austin didn't. I don't want to bring up any painful memories here.
3: Mm-hmm. I'm listening.
0: Did the Wanakee baseball, did they cut you?
3: Correct.
0: Ugh. The audacity.
3: It was like, it was also my fault. I didn't argue with the cut at all. I wasn't.
0: Oh, you just accepted it and moved
3: pretty
0: on?
3: Pretty much. I mean, yeah. It was, so Mark, this
15: you
3: was.
15: Did you argue your cuts?
3: No, I wasn't like I knew it was coming kind of thing. Like, I didn't really.
0: Was it your defense, your offense, or just overall?
3: It was the offense.
0: Overall game.
3: It was junior year. It was like after COVID, and I didn't play baseball during COVID like at all.
0: So your skill set dropped off.
3: Yeah, I already was like average. Yeah,
15: it's not your fault.
3: It's COVID's fault.
15: Yeah,
3: correct. Yep, we're going with that.
0: I mean, that's whatever.
3: I knew it was gonna happen. Yeah.
0: So you were at peace with it before it actually happened?
3: Correct. Okay. I was like, yep, I'll go play some softball.
0: Hell
3: and guess what? Ooh. I turned myself into an intramural softball champion.
0: Nice, dude.
3: At Lightwater.
15: Came all Respect. The way back.
3: Came all the way back.
0: Respect.
3: Yeah.
0: And a Cube master, too.
3: True. Yep.
15: And a Cube master.
3: No one plays Cube like me.
0: Respect, Austin. Respect.
15: Cube master general.
0: All right, bottom of the hour here, 7:30.
3: Bosnia.
0: She is from Bosnia. Right now in Toronto to watch Bosnia play. She also is one of my family members. I'll explain coming up.

0: 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You're bleeding, man.
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0: Remember when the Packers went to Brazil?
1: Yeah.
0: And we
1: played a beautiful game.
0: Sure who our kicker was going to be, and it was the Narv dog.
1: Yeah.
0: He's actually the first NFL player ever to score the first points in Sao Paulo, Brazil.
1: Hey.
0: There's a trivia something for you, Austin.
2: That'll be a trivia question in 10 years.
0: But it wasn't the Anders Carlson was terrible. The Narvdog. And then Brandon McManus got cleared of
1: charges.
2: Well, he was. I don't even think McManus was signed.
0: No.
2: Yeah, at that point.
0: No, they had to wait for this legality stuff to dissipate. And then
2: Narvdog.
0: Then thought we were settled, right? Thought
2: he
0: you were settled.
2: Sucked.
0: Yeah.
1: He sucked.
0: Well, would you rather have Narvdog or Carlson?
2: Both of them.
0: Or just go for it.
2: Yeah, I'd rather go for it. I don't care if it's 4th and 15.
0: Go for it.
2: Better chance.
0: Were you
1: better chance?
2: Anyways,
0: were you standing with Brandon McManus?
2: I mean,
0: or do you stand with him now on the unemployment line?
2: He was better. Like, he was definitely an upgrade from the other two.
0: I kind of look at that Bears game, the playoff loss.
2: Yeah, he still.
0: I like the
2: has a bad taste in my mouth.
0: Like, didn't really care for his performance.
2: Yeah, I don't. I'm not going to miss him at all.
0: No.
1: Oh.
2: Not at all.
0: Well, okay. Well, hang on. Maybe
2: he was also the oldest on the team. He was bringing our age up.
0: Wow. Well, maybe you might end up missing him because yesterday, at mandatory minicamp, at the end of the 2-minute drill, Packers their kicker they drafted Trey Smack. He missed a 35-yard field goal wide left.
2: Ooh. Yeah, tough.
0: But
2: he did.
0: Here's the good with the bad.
2: Redemption.
0: Or the bad with the good.
1: He had a rebuttal.
2: He had a redemption.
0: Yep. Then LaFleur had Smack kick a 50-yard field goal, and it was good. You guys trust a lot here? No, I mean, I don't know what else you're going to do, but you trust Gutekunst and drafting a kicker?
2: Sure. He traded up for him, so.
0: You know what happens, though?
2: Let's hope he's good.
0: Packers special teams have been abysmal outside of like 1 year in the last like 20 years. You know that, right?
2: Yeah.
0: Could Cam Accord be the savior? Well, Trey Smack is missing 35-yard field goals wide left. Ay.
1: Ay, Dios.
0: Ay. Ay. But at least he's making him redeem himself with a 50-yarder.
1: Yeah. So there's that.
0: That's what I love about this time with mandatory minicamp at OTAs. You can just definitely
2: do it again.
0: Just do it again.
1: Mm-hmm. Come on.
0: Just do it again.
1: Do it again. Give it another try, buddy.
0: Come on. Just give it a little taparoo.
1: Let these guys trust you.
0: Well, taparoo.
1: Get off me.
0: Speaking of training camp as well, let's see here. LaFleur was talking about...
1: it's all in the hips.
0: LaFleur was asked about the substitute teacher kicker. Remember him?
1: Oh, yeah.
0: He's still on the team. Lucas
2: Haversick. Longest field goal.
3: I think he's done an outstanding job. Yeah. I think both those guys have shown.
0: What in the hell was that?
2: What?
0: Anyone else hear that?
2: Yeah.
0: What was that?
1: I hate it when people type when you're doing it. No.
0: Let me just start that. Yeah. I'm going to start that.
2: It's like
0: over.
2: Car horn in the background.
0: What the hell was that?
2: Like trumpets.
3: I think he's done an outstanding job. I think both those guys have shown progress and in terms of their consistency of how they're kicking. And that's what we expect. Every competition should bring out the best in each other.
2: We expect it.
0: Matt LaFleur and the substitute teacher, also a kicker, Lucas Haversick. Let's see here. Was he asked about Trey Smack, though? Like, where's... That's right, boys. I thought there was one on... Why would it just be Haversick? Anyways.
1: Anyways.
0: 608-321-1670. LaFleur also talking about, though, the backup quarterback, Tyrod Taylor. Is he now the oldest on the team?
2: Probably.
0: He's a 16-year vet.
2: Gotta be.
0: He's a 16-year vet.
2: I forgot. I completely forgot we signed Tyrod Taylor until this moment.
0: He's there.
2: Hey. I completely forgot.
0: He's there, Austin. Tyrod's right there.
2: Let's go.
0: Here's LaFleur on Tyrod.
3: Yeah, a lot of value, just because he's seen just about anything you can think of.
1: He's
3: and I think, he's got a really good way about himself. I think he's just trying to learn and absorb how we coach things, how we teach things, the concepts we're running. So he doesn't say a ton right now, but I think he's just trying to take it all in, and I'm sure there's going to be stuff that comes up. And I always like to get the quarterback's opinions on how they see certain things. Certainly Jordan's got a wealth of experience now too, so he feels pretty comfortable, you know, talking about what he's seeing and why he's doing what he's doing.
0: Wow, a glowing review of Tyrod Taylor there from Matt LaFleur.
1: Hell yeah.
2: He's awesome.
0: No, Jordan Love has
2: Tyrod Taylor's never not been awesome.
0: Jordan Love has been banged up the past couple of seasons, and you needed someone to get in. Do you believe in Tyrod Taylor like you did in Malik Willis?
1: I don't know. How's his lung doing?
0: Well, as long as the team doctor's not puncturing it, I think it's going to be all right.
2: Okay. Uh-huh.
0: Let's see here. All right. Special, out of the ordinary interview for us. I thought I was at the gym yesterday, and I was thinking about the World Cup, and I was thinking about someone in my family that is from a country where they're now in the World Cup that you never think would be in the World Cup. Her story's awesome. She's in Toronto, ready to check it out. A little World Cup action. I'll come right back with her, sir.

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6: Westwood One Sports presents this World Soccer Update. The U.S. World Cup team that debuts tonight in Los Angeles against Paraguay has a 32-man roster in half. We're also on the team 4 years ago in Qatar that went out in the round of 16. The biggest name then and still now, Christian Pulisic, the former prodigy, is now 27, has played in 88 caps, scoring 33 goals. But there is a new coach, 54-year-old Argentinian Mauricio Pochettino, former coach with PSG and Chelsea, and he has a decision to make on who his goalie will be tonight, the veteran Matt Turner or the younger Matt Friess. Most expect it to be Friess. Before the U.S. debuts in the U.S., Canada debuts in Toronto against Bosnia-Herzegovina. Mexico debuted yesterday in Mexico City, a 2-0 win over South Africa, and then last night in Guadalajara, South Korea came from behind for a 2-1 win over Chechnya. With this World Soccer Update, John Stashauer, Westwood One Sports.
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10: Wisconsin Radio Network Sports. Good morning, I'm Tim Fisher. We'll start with football, where the Green Bay Packers wrapped up their three-day mandatory minicamp yesterday. With the next thing on the schedule, training camp at the end of July, what was the message from head coach Matt LaFleur?
11: It's about, I feel like we've got a really solid foundation right now, but it doesn't matter unless you maximize these next 47 days prior to training camp. So the work that they put in will show itself in training camp. And so the message is just, they got to push it, man, in every aspect, mentally, physically, psychologically, every aspect is going to impact their game. But I think we got a really good group. We've got guys that come in with the right mentality, the right attitude, and we'll be checking in on them quite a bit this summer to make sure everybody's still moving the same direction.
10: Packers training camp kicks off on July 29th. To Major League Baseball, where after an off day yesterday, the Milwaukee Brewers back at home tonight to start a series hosting the Philadelphia Phillies. The Crew come in after dropping the final two of their series in Las Vegas against the Athletics. Jacob Mizorowski gets the start for Milwaukee tonight. How has Andrew Vaughn seen Miz improve over the last year?
12: Yeah, I mean, it's been electric stuff. You know, I've kind of got to watch him evolve over the last year, you know, really come into his own. And, you know, for him, I think the biggest thing is throwing strikes, and he's doing that. That fastball is probably the best in the game.
10: 6:40 first pitch tonight as the Brewers host the Phillies. Minor League Baseball in the Midwest League, both the Wisconsin Timber Rattlers and Beloit Skycarp saw their matchups last night rained out. Wisconsin hosts Great Lakes for a doubleheader tonight, while Beloit will entertain Quad Cities for a double dip. I'm Tim Fisher, Wisconsin Radio Network Sports.
2: Really cool interview. I was at the gym yesterday watching, you know, stuff getting ready for World Cup, and then I was on Instagram and I saw my cousin and his wife. They're going to Toronto. They're gonna go check out, you know, Bosnia play in the World Cup. And I thought, what better way to bring on the one and only Nina? Good morning, Nina. How are you doing today?
8: Oh, good morning. I'm doing so good. I'm so excited, full of adrenaline. Bosnia plays today, so I'm like shaking.
2: Yeah, so Nina, you're such a cool story. Now, we do this at like family events and this and that. And could you tell the fine people? Because the World Cup is such a great bringer together of people. You see nations from all across the world, you know, all coming together to support their team and the sport of soccer. What can you tell us your story of Bosnia to, was it Chicago and then Wisconsin?
8: Yeah, Chicago. Yeah, for sure. So I came to America in 1998. And before that, I was born in the late 80s, and I fled the war with my mom and my brother in the early 90s. So the Bosnian War happened in 1992 to 1995, and we fled right at the beginning of it. There was a lot of bombing, a lot of grenades and stuff. And my mom took my brother and I, and we were held in a prisoner of war camp just outside of Bosnia for a few days. And then Germany ended up coming in and trading prisoners, or I don't know, like the political aspect of it. You know, I was a little kid. I was like 5 years old. And so we went to Germany as refugees. And then when the war was over, Germany said, you guys got to go home. And we didn't have a home to go back to. Everything was destroyed. Most of our family was gone. So we applied for U.S. residency, and that was a process. It was a couple-year process, but eventually we came to the U.S. in 98 as refugees of war. So, and we landed in Chicago and eventually in Wisconsin. So Wisconsin is home for us.
2: Yeah. That's how we became family then, you being in Wisconsin. So, Nina,
8: exactly.
2: So you're in Toronto right now. Bosnia.
8: Yeah.
2: What does it mean for you as someone, you know, from there and go through all the trials and tribulations of that, now to be able to root for Bosnia in the World Cup? Like, who beat Italy, by the way, to be here, which is crazy.
8: I know. It's so crazy that we beat Italy. But listen, Bosnia has always been known as this small, 3 million population, by the way, small nation, has always been known for war and separation and sadness. And it's been over 30 years now, and that's what's kind of what it's known for. And soccer, we call it football, is something that we help Bosnian people identify as people who are together, people who are growing, who are more than just a war and a sadness. It's truly like this identity of who we are as people and how, despite everything, we can come together and make our nation proud.
2: Yeah, and what better
8: way
2: to do it?
8: What it means to me.
2: Yeah, what does it mean to you, Nina?
8: Yeah, what it means to me. It just means so much to me. Like, seeing my country's flag on like the TV in like represented in the world is just so crazy, because we have been grown up. We grew up, my generation grew up to believe that we're just always to be separated, always to hate each other. And this just feels like beautiful to be seen as like a nation that loves togetherness. Yeah. And just being here in Toronto, like, we walked into our hotel yesterday and there was a group of men standing there, all in Bosnian jerseys, and we were all in Bosnian gear. And they're immediately, like, you can see on their face, like, the pride, the happiness. And immediately they're like, hey, guys, like, hi, how are you? Like, hugging and shaking hands. And we don't know anything about each other. Like, these people most likely survived a genocide just like I did. And you don't know what happened to them, but you know that we're here to be together because we are celebrating this huge accomplishment.
2: That's really cool. Like, what a story. I think, you know, some people don't understand, like, or could never understand and what it is that you went through, and that Bosnia as a country went through, and now to be at the world stage, it's got to be incredible. Is there a huge,
13: Is there a huge contingency out there in Toronto right now ready to root on Bosnia?
8: Yeah, I mean, I've read all over the news that over 30,000 people, Bosnians, are expected at this game, which is crazy. The stadium holds about 45,000. Toronto is one of the biggest Bosnian communities outside of Bosnia. So when you think Bosnia has 3 million people, and then you have people all over the world, including Sydney, Toronto, Chicago, like all over the U.S., when you have Bosnian communities all over the world coming together to cheer for Bosnia. And here, yeah, it just feels crazy. You see way more, I mean, so far, maybe I'm biased, but so far I'm seeing way more Bosnian jerseys out here in Toronto. It's wild. Yesterday there was a car parade. This is a huge thing in Bosnia during weddings or big celebrations. You have Bosnian communities come out in their cars and they have the flags hanging out the windows and they're just driving around the streets honking. So saw that. Lots of music happening. People are dancing the kolo outside, which is like the Bosnian traditional dance. I think you danced it at my wedding, didn't you,
13: Beau? I did. Is anyone busting out? What does your mom make that the Bosnia dessert? What is that again?
8: Oh, the dessert?
13: Yeah.
8: Well, we make baklava, and she makes ustipse, all kinds of things. But usually you guys really like that pita, the stuff.
13: That one. What's it called again?
8: Yeah. It's called pita. Some Bosnians will call it burek. And it's basically like a phyllo dough stretched out, and you stuff it with whatever, like spinach, cheese, meat, potato.
13: It is good. I don't know if like you brought enough to share for people up there in Toronto, Nina.
8: I actually don't know how to make it. So that's one thing I want to point out is I'm a third culture kid. It's a term for kids who were born in Bosnia and then grew up in a different world and a different country, different culture. So a lot of people you'll see here are TKCs. So kind of like, I don't know if you know, there's a player on the Bosnian team from Wisconsin.
13: Yeah.
8: And he's a young guy and he was born in Wisconsin. His parents survived that war. And that's a big story of a lot of the Bosnian players is their heart, like my heart belongs in Bosnia, but my heart also belongs in America. Like I never feel like I'm just 100% something. I feel like I'm torn between two nations and two cultures. And so that's another big thing is we celebrate that fact that we are Bosnian and we love Bosnia and the team, but we also love our home that gave us safety.
13: Yeah. Damn. Nina, you're breaking it down really good. You're a pro at this. You know that? Other than that, traveling was good. Tom treated you well. You got the kiddos on?
8: Yeah, Tom's doing so good, and my kids are doing great. My kids are with me. They're 5 and 7, and Tom is representing Bosnia. He literally was leaving the room. He's like, I have a Bosnia jersey on. If anyone tries talking Bosnian to me, I'm really scared. I'm like, you got this. Most of them speak English, too. Yeah. It's all good, and the kids are excited that we've been teaching them, like, different chants and awesome. Yeah, so everything is going good. Travel was easy. It was a quick 1-hour flight.
13: Well, you tell the kiddos I miss them, love them, and can't wait to see them. And I think we probably got a family reunion coming up sooner than later, Nina, that we might have to go to. So I'll see you then, all right? Have fun in Canada.
8: Yeah, I want to see you guys cheering for Bosnia today, everybody out there, okay?
13: I'm all in, Nina.
8: Thank you so much, Beau.
13: Much love. See you, Nina.
8: Bye.
13: There she goes.
14: Let's go Bosnia.
15: Yeah.
13: Boots on the ground.
15: Let's go Bosnia.
13: Boots on the ground in Canada, Toronto.
15: I feel like that's something we take for granted. Like, the U.S. is like in almost every world stage of sport.
13: Yeah.
15: And like, you couldn't see her face, but like you could hear her smile.
13: Oh, yeah.
15: As she was talking about it.
13: Oh, yeah. And that's why I wanted to have her on. The story's crazy.
15: Yeah.
13: Mm-hmm. You know, you're displaced, war-torn. They said, what did she say? Germany took him in, and then Germany's like, you got to go back.
15: Yeah.
13: Like, well, you don't have anywhere to go back to.
16: What do you mean?
15: Like,
16: we can't just do that.
15: What do you mean?
13: So,
16: came
13: to Chicago, and just the ultimate, like, feel good, I want to succeed story.
15: Yeah.
13: Crazy. It's got to be awesome, too. And that's another thing I think we take for granted, too, is, like, you know, USA Soccer, America, whatever, they're always in. I mean, they always are in.
15: Yeah.
13: People don't, like, I don't know. it's divided still, right?
15: Yeah, but on the sports stage where people still then tend to agree and cheer on USA, where it's like she said, she grew up, well, at least her culture grew up being told you can't like them.
13: Mm.
15: And yeah, so like,
13: crazy.
15: Just hearing that side of it where like you can hear the pride of actually being on the world stage.
13: Yeah, that's what's cool about the World Cup. Stuff like that. 608-321-1670, line one, good morning.
17: Hey, great interview, Ebo. Happy Friday.
13: Matt and Cross Plains, TGIF.
17: Hey, we got a Cubs win, finally. That was nice. Way to go, Austin.
13: Woo! Hell yeah.
17: No, you cheered him on. No, but actually, that was a crazy interview because way back in the day, I worked at Target on the west side, and we had a bunch of Bosnians and Serbians and all, you know, that worked there. And those guys, you know, were telling me that they had to go back and, like, you know, rescue their moms and dads from Bosnia, you know, like, get them out of the country. And I remember one guy's name was Vebi and Sally, and they were very scared to go back, but they made it back. So, and they've been in the U.S. since 98, 99, 2000. Somewhere around there.
13: Yeah. So, wild stories, man.
17: Crazy. So hopefully they're in Toronto cheering on the Bosnian team. So
13: yeah, hopefully. Matt?
17: I would. Hey, otherwise, just, you know, happy Friday. It's an early day for me. And wish me luck this weekend going up to the 30-year class reunion. And
13: 30 years.
17: And then the Mallards game on Sunday. So
13: cool. Have fun. Nice little weekend planned out. All right, man.
17: Yeah. You guys have a good one.
13: Yep, brother. Much love. See you, man. All right, 608-321-1670. Let's see here. Coyote Mike texted in, last day for Austin. Yes, Austin. Wish you all the best in Duluth. Enjoyed listening to you these last couple of years. You done good. Thanks. North Shore is a cool place. Check out Two Harbors and Grand Maria's. The lighthouse is awesome, too. Have fun.
18: Thanks, Coyote Mike. Appreciate it.
13: Coyote Mike.
18: We do have a family trip planned to the North Shore this summer.
13: Oh, nice.
18: So we had that planned before I got the job, so it works out nice. I'm right there.
15: Yeah, you're like, I don't need a place
18: perfect,
15: to stay.
18: Perfect. Right there. Yeah, I've heard good things about that place.
13: Yeah.
18: Excited.
13: PK and Wanakee texted in, Ebo, my only concern isn't that Trey Smack missed the field goal. It said it was a 4th-and-1, and Matt decided to go for it to tie the game instead of winning it. Attaboy, PK. There you go. That's funny.
18: That reminded me of one thing that I will never... My biggest mystery of ever being on this show.
13: What?
15: Oh.
18: Who is the Prince of Wanakee? Because PK and Wanakee just reminded me.
13: I forgot about that.
18: I never found that out.
13: They only texted in like twice.
18: But then they
13: disappeared.
18: Yeah. It was last summer. They knew more about my experience at a Brewers game than I did.
13: Well, I think it's because you blacked out.
18: Well, correct. But they knew all the details, and I didn't know who they were. I was so confused.
13: I think it was living in infamy, Austin.
18: Probably.
13: Have you been to American Family Field since?
18: No, I haven't, actually.
15: Were you kicked out or by choice?
13: No, how about this? Austin goes to American Family Field. He catches a home run ball from, was it Contreras?
18: Yeah.
13: And then your next foray to American Family Field?
18: And I went a few times in between.
13: Oh, okay. Same.
18: But yeah.
13: You found the bottle of too many liquor bottles.
18: Correct.
13: And all of a sudden, you were an empty black hole.
18: Peace.
13: Yeah. His mind shut off. It's all right, Austin. You got to get out of here.
15: Yeah. You know?
13: You're still young. Gotta get out of your system. Let's see here. Matt LaFleur. We'll go back to Matt LaFleur in a bit here. You got the mandatory minicamps over. Rookies only next week for OTAs. I thought there'd be like a team bonding exercise. I don't think there is. It doesn't seem like, if only the rookies are around, you know?
18: No team building.
13: Well, people are gonna come. Bo Melton was talking about being back in New Jersey.
18: On that beat. Hell yeah.
13: Christian Watson is going to relax. They're not coming back for a team bonding exercise.
15: Hell no.
13: Mike McCarthy would throw a carnival. Matt LaFleur would set up, you know.
18: Is there problems in the locker room? Not team bonding.
13: No, LaFleur.
18: Or is it a sign that they're already bonded enough?
13: Oh. Yeah.
15: Ho.
18: We don't need these icebreakers anymore.
13: Look at this. Austin's already in the he's in the mindset of news producing right now. Look at that, Austin. Well done. All right, 608-321-1670. We'll take one more before break. Line one, good morning.
19: Hey, morning, gentlemen. How
13: Mississippi
19: are y'all?
13: Drew.
19: How's it going?
13: I'm on cloud nine.
19: Good.
13: How about you, Austin?
19: That's the place to be.
13: RJ?
15: Fantastic.
13: How are you?
19: Oh, not too bad.
13: Good.
19: Austin.
15: Drew.
19: Good luck, young man. Thank you. You're welcome. You know, it's everybody's business to scare you and everything before you go, but Duluth's a beautiful town. We're up there a couple times a year, so actually we go beyond it, though. We go to Grand Marais, but we spend time in Duluth whenever we go.
13: Grand Marais.
19: Yeah. But, I mean, it's a great jumping off point to a lot of other stuff. Like, there's a lot of stuff in striking distance for you up there that, really good.
13: Beautiful nature, too. Some call it nature.
19: Yeah.
13: It's neat.
19: So did you guys bring in, like, three beers or something, or what? Nobody's going to be toasting him on the way out?
13: Drew, we're a strict straight-edge show. We don't dabble in
19: you, anything. No, I remember when you guys were having beer just last year or something.
15: Nope. That doesn't sound correct.
18: Yeah.
13: You're confused. Yeah, you're confused.
15: Is that a different show?
13: We've never drank any drops of alcohol during the show.
15: None of us. Whatsoever.
18: Not even none. Outside of the show.
15: No.
13: Nope.
19: Oh, my goodness. Well, you guys fake it pretty well, then.
15: Oh, yeah.
19: So,
13: and we don't even do that. We don't want to put that juju out there. No, we don't. Well, I thought it was very obvious. We're family forward centric. Yeah.
19: Did some memo go out or something?
18: Family friendly. You guys show.
13: No, we've always been like we've always been like this.
19: Oh my goodness!
15: Do you have the Mandela effect going on right now?
13: This is Mandela effect.
19: Yeah, it must be.
15: Okay.
19: It must be.
18: Yeah, that would happen.
19: Well, what was the occasion? I can even...
13: Happens. I mean, the only thing we drink here is shots of wheatgrass.
15: Yeah.
19: No, because somebody dropped... No, one of you guys dropped a beer. I think it was Austin. And then I was the one who called in and said, you tap it solidly. You set it on a solid object, then you tap it super hard with your knuckle. You rap on the top three times, and it worked. And you were like, oh, I never knew that. It's like, well, you guys say you drink beer.
13: No. I remember you saying that, Drew. But I think Austin was talking when he dropped a soda. I think it was a soda.
18: Right here.
13: Soda
18: you pop. Hear this? I'm tapping my...
13: I don't think it was a beer.
18: All right.
13: It was
18: a soda. All right. Protein. All right.
19: All right.
13: I think it was a soda.
19: Austin, good luck.
18: Thank you.
19: I'm gonna let you guys go. All right,
13: Drew. See you guys. We love you, buddy. Have a good weekend.
19: Love you.
13: Oh, hey, Drew. Bye. Drew.
19: Yeah. Yep.
13: I'll come clean with you. I've drank a lot on the show.
19: Yeah. So don't you have like you must have beer sitting around because I was gonna toast with you guys if it.
15: Not right now.
19: Oh, well.
13: Because I drank them all.
19: All right.
13: Drew, we love you, buddy. Have a good weekend, all right?
19: All right.
13: See ya.
15: The office might be dry right now.
18: Successful gaslight right there.
13: I have
18: you guys get a memo sent out? You gotta be...
13: Austin, could you do me a favor?
18: What's up?
13: Mike from Joey's Songs at the front door. Could you go get him? What if you're
18: someone
13: last...
18: at the front door?
13: Yeah. Mike. His name is Mike.
15: Mike. He's a Cubs fan.
13: He is a Cubs fan.
15: Be like, hey, big one.
13: He's got long... He looks like a hippie, kind of.
15: Yeah.
13: Well, not kind of. He does. He looks like a trendy hippie. Cool guy. Go get him. I'll be right back.

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0: Yeah, buddy, welcome back in. Mike. Oh, hey, Mike.
1: Nope.
0: That Mike.
2: Oh, yeah, that Mike works again.
0: Mike,
2: too.
0: That Mike works now.
1: Oh, wow.
2: Yeah.
1: I don't even,
2: yeah,
1: know.
2: Look at that.
1: I don't even recognize the place.
0: Look at that.
1: Wow.
2: We went from two working mics to four.
1: Wow.
2: This week. It's been crazy.
1: Professional show business.
0: And no one told us. It just it just kind of happened.
1: Wow. Yeah.
0: I have no idea. It just, you never stare a gift horse in the mouth.
1: No, that's impressive.
0: Mike, this is last day for Stone Cold Austin over here.
1: That's what I was told, going to TV.
0: He's a Cubs fan.
1: That's my man. I knew we got along well.
0: He though, are you out on the Cubs this year, Mike?
1: Well, define out.
0: Well, let me ask this. Austin, you said you're out on the Cubs this year.
3: We just lost the series.
0: Define out.
2: Did you say pre-out?
3: Pretty out.
0: Define out.
3: We just lost the series to the Rockies. We haven't won a series in over a month.
0: Didn't you guys have two 10-game winning streaks?
3: Yeah. And then we
1: But we've lost four of our five starting rotation.
0: That doesn't discard
1: us from scoring some runs, which we have not been doing.
0: Sure, sure.
1: But you just got to get into the tournament, which is all any of the sports are about. Yeah, so even if we're the last wild card team and Horton and Steele and, you can go down the list of starters, you can't win games when you're down 4-0 before you even take the field, which is what we've been this year.
0: Yeah.
1: So I'm not optimistic, and I understand Austin being out, but what's the line? So you're saying there's a chance, right?
3: They can still make the playoffs. They're not winning.
0: Not with Craig.
1: I love how favorite sons become enemies overnight, man.

0: You know, when you say something's your dream job.
1: Yeah.
0: Well, when your dad worked for the front office of the Brewers.
2: Worked for the Brewers as a bat boy, played for the Brewers, managed the Brewers.
1: What's wrong with upgrading?
0: Is it an upgrade?
2: And then he said,
0: it doesn't look like one right
2: under the guise of the money was for his family.
0: And his family didn't even move to Chicago with him.
1: Because they're smart. But that's a whole other story.
2: All right. Maybe Austin and Mike, you guys going to need this to soothe your woes of the Cubs season. And maybe RJ and I can have it to celebrate.
0: Oh.
2: The Brewers season.
0: Yeah.
2: I thought this was a joke, but it turns out it's real for your News of the Weird.
0: Okay.
2: The taller boy.
0: Excuse me?
2: The taller boy. Now, what is that?
0: Yeah.
2: Coors Light.
3: But taller.
2: Is taking a bigger is better approach with its newly unveiled taller boy. An obtusely tall drinking vessel that spells Coors with 14 O's from top to bottom.
0: Excuse me?
2: Yeah. This type in the taller boy.
0: Yeah. Hold on.
3: That's the most AI-generated picture I've ever seen.
0: Okay.
2: Is it real?
3: There's no way.
2: I think it's real.
0: It's on their website.
2: Yeah.
4: Oh, I got to type in the...
2: No.
4: Mike. Give me one of those.
2: Oh. On Tuesday, the beer juggernaut toasted the FIFA World Cup with a limited edition taller than a tall boy canister that can fit the contents of three beers.
4: Oh, that's it?
2: Yeah, I figured it'd be more. Based on the wording of the news release, it seems that... The can doesn't actually come with beer inside. Oh.
0: What?
2: It's rather a refillable vessel.
3: It's just a cup.
2: It's a refillable vessel.
3: Yeah, that's...
0: Oh, okay.
3: That doesn't count.
2: Okay, well, then, there's probably legal reasons why they couldn't sell, you know, a beer that big.
0: Well, probably not.
1: 36 ounces of beer, yeah.
2: Let's see here. You can get them on the website. They went on sale yesterday.
0: Yeah. Their website is sold out.
2: Oh.
3: Shocker.
2: $30.
0: Check back in at 12 p.m. on 6/18.
2: Here's what you'll do. You'll find them on the secondary market for $300.
3: Yeah, probably.
1: Is the idea that that's a takeoff on goal?
2: I think you're on to something, Mike. I think you're on to something.
0: Is that why I saw that marketing guy the other day?
2: He's on to something.
1: Yep.
0: I saw that commercial during the World Cup yesterday where it's a Coors Light commercial, and the guy goes, I think I'll have a Coors. No.
2: Okay. He's on to something. That's good marketing. That's why we let you come in, Mike.
1: I tell you, every once in a while.
2: That's why we open the door for you.
1: Even a broken clock's right twice a day.
2: Let's see here. The taller boy is everything the Coors call stands for. Brought to life in physical form, says Matt Carpenter.
1: The baseball player?
2: Baseball player? No, vice president of marketing at Coors Light.
3: Oh, okay.
2: He said, extra long celebrations deserve something that allows you to hold on to those games moments a little longer. And taller boy does exactly that.
0: Okay, so it is World Cup related.
2: Yes. Hey, what better way to remember the World Cup than to drink copious amounts of Coors Light?
1: Blackout on Coors.
2: Here's the alcohol.
0: Which we don't drink. We do not drink.
2: No.
0: Straight edge here, but that's cool.
1: Yeah.
0: I can imagine if somebody did drink, they'd love that.
2: At this point, I mean, three, but why don't you just get like a beer bong then? Well, I suppose it doesn't have all the Coors on
0: or,
2: it.
0: Or a beer stein. Those are usually larger.
2: I do like the stein.
1: Are you guys too young to remember doing horns?
2: Well, the Viking horn?
1: Yeah. Oh. Well, no, the big, the horns that you blow out of in college, you'd fill one of those.
0: Oh, the Vuvuzela kind of horns?
1: Yeah, we would do that back in the
0: day. We did flabongos.
1: Which are?
0: You just take the yard flamingo, cut off the legs.
1: Oh, that's good.
0: Cut a hole in the mouth, pour it all in.
1: That's quality stuff right there.
2: Man. I just got a funnel and a tube from a store.
1: Your local?
0: No. Flamingos. They were great.
1: Local proctologist.
2: And then you just put them together and you put a couple beers in.
1: Yeah. Hey, whatever works, man. Yeah. Just as long as you're getting physics
0: involved. Whatever your vessel is. It doesn't matter.
1: No, we're very open-minded here.
2: Whatever vessel. All right, the scoreboards and set list coming up next. RJ, we love you, buddy.
0: Love you, too.

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5: This afternoon is set to be sunny and quite a bit less humid than the last few days. It'll also be breezy out of the west with gusts over 20 miles per hour at times. Seasonable high temperatures in the upper 70s. Low 60s tonight with the humidity still lingering in a few places with tomorrow's highs back near 80 and a few showers. From the WBAY First Alert Weather Center, I'm meteorologist Nolan Kane.
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0: I got NBA Finals MVP odds. It's Jalen Brunson, which is incorrect in my opinion. It should be OG Anunoby, who has played consistently great the entire series. But, you know, Brunson's a big name there, and maybe he's saving his best for last. So it's Jalen Brunson minus 110, OG Anunoby plus 210. Then it's Victor Wembanyama at plus 390. And, I have the odds for next year's NBA title. Two teams have the best odds to win the title. It's the Spurs and the Thunder at plus 250. Then the Celtics, plus 600. Then it's the Knicks, followed way, way, way, way down the list by the Pacers there. Now, we haven't had any moves in the offseason yet, which is interesting. I still feel like the Celtics are going to do something. I don't know what happens with Giannis. Do the Thunder get involved in any of this? And the Spurs, you know, if they're losing this NBA Finals, regrouping, do they do anything in the offseason? De'Aaron Fox is now moving into his four-year, $200 million contract next year. Ouch. Ouch. Yes, boy.
1: Four-year, $220 million
0: contract. Oh, 220. My bad. My bad. Good luck getting out of that one. All right, some phone calls here. 877-3DP show, World Cup tonight. Team USA takes on Paraguay, not Uruguay. What's the difference between Paraguay and Uruguay? We do our best to sound stupid today. Dylan?
2: I think for starters, they're two different countries.
0: Thank you. Thank you.
2: But they are neighbors.
0: Okay. Are they touching?
2: They are touching in South America.
0: Okay. Uruguay and Paraguay.
2: Always touching.
0: Okay. Yes, Paul?
1: I think Paraguay is landlocked.
0: Okay.
1: Because I saw a list of landlocked countries and they were on it.
0: Is it Paraguay or Paraguay?
1: Checking.
0: Okay.
2: Paraguay.
0: Paraguay. Mexico and South Korea. South Korea is a dark horse, I think, to surprise us. Yes, Paul?
1: I also don't know if it's Uruguay or Uruguay, but I'm reading that's more progressive, coastal, and more urbanized with a European influence.
0: And it's not the Netherlands, it's Netherlands, just like it's not the Ukraine, it's Ukraine.
1: I thought it was the Netherlands.
0: It is the?
1: But I'm checking.
2: Okay. Like Ohio State? The Netherlands.
0: Speaking of which, Kirk Herbstreit in the final hour of the program. But Ernie Johnson will join us on loan from the mothership. Yes, Paul?
1: I have mixed reports on the Netherlands or Netherlands. They say you could use either.
0: Okay.
1: Let's get it together and pick one at this
0: point. But
1: juncture.
0: Uruguay and Paraguay or Uruguay, and then Ukraine is thus called Ukraine, not the Ukraine.
1: The Netherlands is like the Ohio State. That's what they're trying to go for, I think.
0: Okay. In capital letters, the Netherlands?
1: Checking.
0: All right. Thank you. All right. So we got a poll question. We'll have a play of the day, stat of the day, all of that forthcoming. Hockey coming up, or hockey, when is that? Is that Sunday night for the next game in Vegas, Todd?
3: Yep, Sunday, then Wednesday, it would be the last two games.
0: And Todd has become our resident hockey expert for some reason. I don't know how that happened.
3: I just like to say Mitch Marner and, you know, Bussy and things like that. I just like the names.
0: Yes, Dylan.
2: Yeah, I do. It is surprising, though, one note about that. It's like the Hurricanes made the switch to Bussy and goal, and it's been working out well for them. And Carter Hart, as you gave that stat earlier, has been getting shelled pretty good. And the Golden Knights have made no indication they're going to switch up the goalie.
0: Well, you know, John Tortorella said that's like one of the stupidest questions or something like that when he was asked about changing goalies. I guess it's a stupid question. The analyst agreed with him. Yeah, Paul.
1: So Carter Hart is the goaltender for the Hurricanes, for the Golden Knights. That sounds like a country music star name, Carter Hart.
0: All right, we'll take a break. Yeah, it won't be a happy ending song, though. You know, country song, just letting you know. All right, we'll take a break. Ernie Johnson will join us from San Antonio. We're back after this Dan Patrick Show. 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
11: The Carolina Hurricanes are one win away from their first Stanley Cup since 2006 after defeating the Golden Knights 4-2 in Game 5. Canes captain Jordan Staal scored his sixth goal of the Stanley Cup final. Game 6 will be on Sunday. At the FIFA World Cup out of Group A, South Korea took the lead in the 80th minute and held on to defeat Czechia 2-1, while Mexico shut out South Africa 2-0. USA will be taking on Paraguay on Friday at 9 Eastern, and you can catch all the action on Fox TV. In baseball, Dodgers took down the Pirates 8-6. Shohei Ohtani hit his 13th home run of the season, but left the game in the 7th inning due to left knee inflammation. Manager Dave Roberts said that his level of concern with Ohtani is not high and that he could return to the lineup on Friday against the White Sox. And in the NFL, Panthers and wide receiver Jalen Coker agreed to terms on a 3-year extension worth $35
12: million. The weather.
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16: This afternoon is set to be sunny and quite a bit less humid than the last few days. It'll also be breezy out of the west with gusts over 20 miles per hour at times. Seasonable high temperatures in the upper 70s. Low 60s tonight with the humidity still lingering in a few places with tomorrow's highs back near 80 and a few showers. From the WBAY First Alert Weather Center, I'm meteorologist Nolan Kane.
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0: Friday, Fritzy, when you have five guests, you know, Todd is going to be a little loose today. John Calipari, top of the hour, CC Sabathia, Kirk Herbstreit, and Brad Guzan, the Fox World Cup analyst, former USA goalkeeper, all of that coming up. But we make way for Ernie Johnson, NBA on ESPN. Let me give you the official introduction here. Tune in to Inside the NBA with Ernie, Charles, Shaq, Kenny, and Draymond Green. Pre-game and halftime on ABC, post-game on ESPN. Tip-off for Game 5 Saturday between the Knicks and Spurs, 8:30 Eastern on ABC. I'm a professional broadcaster, Ernie.
24: Yes, you are, in the every sense of the word, man.
0: Thank you, Ernie.
24: I do have to make one correction, however.
0: Okay.
24: Draymond Green will not be joining us for Game 5. He was there for Games 3 and 4 in New York, but will not be on Game 5.
0: Has he been fired?
24: It was very contentious. No, I think the plan was just all along, hey, Draymond's going to be in New York with Games 3 and 4. And we always had a great time with him, too. So there you go. But that's the Game 5 lineup will be everything that you mentioned, minus Draymond Green.
0: How much of what is said off the air can you use on the air? Because a lot of times some of the best stuff comes up when you're not on camera, where you're just sitting around talking.
24: I think there's some that that is shared. And I don't, the way it works is a lot of, hey, like we were talking in the green room about blah, blah, blah. Yeah. And so I don't know if anybody was really intending for that to be used, but I think apparently anytime you step into the studio or into the arena, if you say it, even in confidence, there's a good chance it will show up on the air.
0: I remember Football Night in America, Tony Dungy would say a lot of things off the air that were really interesting. And I was like, Tony, when you put on a microphone, when you're in my vicinity, I feel like it's fair game when you're saying things unless you tell me otherwise. Yeah. But Tony is not Shaq and Charles with their comments, though.
24: No, once you've put a tie on, it's all out there. So if you show up, if you have a jacket on, what you say might be used. But and those guys aren't shy about that. And a lot of times that does give you an insight into, you know, because like Chuck was yelling every time San Antonio missed a three the other night in the green room there. That's eight of them. And so that's going to be used, even though it's not technically on the air right then.
0: The Taylor Swift photos, they like to say, went viral, Ernie. How did that happen?
24: That is what the kids say, isn't it?
0: They do. Maybe the grandkids say that as well.
24: Oh, see, here's the deal. And see, I still have this feeling that if there's an opportunity like that, and I'd never met Taylor Swift, but I knew she was going to be at the game. And I said, man, I need to get a picture with her because the grandkids will love it. I've got 5 grandkids. And my kids, like my daughters, like Carmen and Maggie and my daughter-in-law Quinn, have all gone to see her. So they're all Swifties. So for me to go up to her and say, hey, Ernie Johnson inside the NBA, it's like, but there was like a light of recognition in her eye. Like, yeah, like Travis watches this all the time and Travis has been on the pod. So I said, hey, look, you just got to make me the coolest grandpa of all time. Would you take a picture with me? And she was great, you know, and then I got the picture and then I just waited for the thread on my texts with the kids to just take on a life of their own. So it was really, that's a cool moment. I was glad I could do that for them.
0: And then the Wu-Tang Clan, you got a picture with them as well.
24: Well, and see, last year they asked me to do the voiceover announcing their tour, which surprised me, Dan, as it probably surprised you as well. But I said, sure, I'd be honored to do that. So I did. And then here I see, oh, they're going to be on at half. And I go out there and we're all just, and it's like I was part of the clan.
0: You know all the lyrics, don't you?
24: Dollar bill, y'all.
0: He is Ernie Johnson. He'll be with Charles and Shaq and Kenny. No Draymond Green coming up on Saturday. It feels like every other week, maybe every month, I say, I've never seen that before. Or yeah. When you think you've seen everything, and we had that on Wednesday night, how do you compartmentalize that to go, what just happened?
24: I mean, I didn't really know what had just happened. That's why I kind of asked the guys, what did we just see here? But it was surreal. To see a professional crowd like that where nobody wants to move, they just want to sit there and celebrate and just dance. And that's like the aftermath. But to watch the whole thing unravel in front of your eyes is kind of amazing to see New York come back like that. But, okay, so we saw them do that against Cleveland in game 1, 22 down with 7.5 minutes left. And I was thinking as we were watching this fourth quarter, said, this is a lot more manageable than that Cleveland game was at this point, even though the number was huge, the 29. Every time they started reeling them in and got it under 20, it's under 15. Uh-oh, it's 10. And this is a game. And there's plenty of time left. So it was an amazing thing to watch. And Dan, you know this, if you're doing a show from a set, like there's one at Madison Square Garden where we do halftime that's 5 miles high. But when you're sitting on stools at center court of the garden, when this has just happened, I mean, it's just, you're just trying to keep your, just look around, make sure that you see everything that's going on and enjoy all of that. It was surreal. And I was thinking, as I add to the world's longest answer, I was thinking of moments that I had that were similar for me in just these 37 years I've been around Turner. And I'm thinking, I was at the British Open. I was calling Jack's final round at the British Open as he's not going to make the cut. And you watch from your tower as the streets suddenly and gradually become filled with all these golf fanatics. So when Jack comes to the 18th at the old course, I mean, the scene was unbelievable. That was one of those like, wow, I haven't seen that before. I saw Dan Jansen win an Olympic gold medal in Norway in front of all these flag-waving Norwegians. And, you know, his story had been so dramatic and there wasn't a dry eye in the arena when it happened. And Raul Ibanez hit the 2 home runs against the Orioles. And I was fortunate enough to be calling that. In fact, when you have CC on, that might be something you would ask him because he was on that Yankee team and that mayhem that was at Yankee Stadium that night. So there were these certain things that just stand out that are man, they're goosebump moments, and you never forget them.
0: Anything come close to your father's call of Hank Aaron 715?
24: Well, no.
1: WIAA softball playoffs are on the score.
2: Now it's lined up the middle for a base hit. One run is in. Second run is going to come in as well as the throw is cut off.
3: This one hit on a line deep center field. He's going to look up and watch it fall near the warning track. One run will score. Here comes the second and third. It is a bases clearing triple.
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2: That one's looped out towards right field. Deering going back. 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
4: And a good Friday morning, everybody. Gary Berlowski along with my broadcast partner, Dean Burling. We are on the campus of Madison College. A little bit of a change because of all the rain we've had here the past 2 days. We are at Robert Goodman Softball Field because of the rain. A game that was supposed to be played last night at Goodman Diamond, now here at Goodman Softball Field. And Dean Burling, let's just first talk about, obviously, rain has played a havoc. 4-hour delay Wednesday. Let's start, though, with Appleton North's victory over Stevens Point. 24 hours later, just talk about your thoughts about getting that first win and how the girls performed.
5: Well, again, they brought a bunch of kids to a dogfight against a historic program in Stevens Point, and they not only answered it, they answered it huge. To come in, they get punched early, the first batter scores, and then they come back and punch, and the intensity was insane, and they're going to have to bring that again today against a very good Muskego team.
4: Yeah, that's one thing I was going to ask you about is, like, you know, I thought the sectional final against Kimberly was highly intense, but it amped up Wednesday night.
5: Well, I think what amped up was, you know, both intense coaches, excitable coaches, and, you know, they scored first, and their coach got excited in Stevens Point, and then Appleton North comes back and says, we can do that too, and, you know, it was interesting. But at the end of the day, it was handled on the field by the players, which is supposed to be.
4: Yeah, absolutely. Now, we'll have an interview. I talked to Appleton North head coach Chris Nissen, and he said that was intentional. He said he needed to match the intensity to see the girls of what Tom Droner brings to his team, and it paid off. And you're right. I think we talked about it Wednesday night. Young team, they need to see that out of their coach, and they came up with them, too. And he admits, too, they were very nervous to start the game. And I think it was like, you know, we talked about, too, getting through that first inning with only that one run really settled them down.
5: And being young, these kids are going to watch somebody, and they were going to watch the opposing coach. And obviously, coach said, hey, watch me. I'm intense, too. We're here to win, too. And it worked. Congrats.
4: Well, good news from Madison today. Bright sunshine, not a cloud in the sky. The one thing, though, it is definitely a little breezier than it has been, and wind blowing in, so you're probably going to hear a little bit of the wind coming into our microphones, which I think is completely different than it was on Wednesday, especially the first game at Goodman Diamond. Hot wind was blowing out, even for our game. Ball was carrying a little bit better, but definitely different conditions here with the wind blowing. And I don't think we're going to see what we saw a 14-7 game where Muskego had, or even the 13 runs that Appleton and Spash put up.
5: Well, again, everybody's settled down now, and you've played your first game in the tournament. The atmosphere here being different than what they expected is another obstacle, but you're right. I think we're going to see a really good high school softball game.
4: And one big change for Appleton North in their lineup. The only change, but they are going to start freshman Evelyn Fraga. Charlotte Racky, I threw 145 pitches. I think, coach, she's ready to pitch. But he's done this all year where after a big performance by Racky, Fraga comes in. Your thoughts on that move?
5: Well, first of all, it's his gut. His gut got him here, I'm sure. And it's hard to not pitch the kid that just, you know, threw solid. Threw 145 pitches, but threw 130 wherever she wanted. And that was impressive. But to have her in the back, just in case you need her, And if you change things up now, it's going to give a sign to those kids, and you don't want to do that. Play with what got you here.
4: And we also talked about it, and something you addressed numerous times against Stevens Point, the game plan. And you called it, Dean. He said the game plan for him, the first pitch on, was to attack Spash with Ratke's riser on the inside. And she did that to perfection throughout the game. And he also talked about, and I didn't even bring it up, how many times she has 3-0 counts. And as he goes, it doesn't even faze him anymore.
5: Good for him, because it fazed me, and I wasn't even part of the game.
4: So we're going to take our first break of the morning. It is a Friday morning here. Sectional semifinal. The winner will head to the state championship tomorrow night. We'll be back at Goodman Diamond on the campus of Madison. It's the only game here scheduled today. I think, hopefully, the rest, they should be back on schedule. We'll be back later tonight for a Division II tilt at FEL. But first things first, it's the six-seeded Apple North Lightning taking on the second-seeded Muskego Warriors. When we return, we're going to hear from Apple North coach Chris Nissen. It's the Fast Science High School Game of the Week here on The Score.
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4: Time for our coaches' interviews. 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Now joined by Apple North head coach Chris Nissen. Chris, it's been more than 24 hours. We were just talking about, I don't know if it's a good thing or a bad thing, but boy, have you guys come down from that win over Spash. It was such a great game, 110-3. Just talk about the emotions and now getting ready to take on a good Muskego team.
25: All the girls clearly left it all on the field, got to see their parents after the game, which they were excited about. It was a pretty quiet bus ride back, which really no different than the bus ride back from Kimberly when we found out we were going to stay, because the girls left it all on the field. Stopped and got a little dinner at Qdoba, and it was a pretty quiet night. I think the emotions came down. The girls were super excited to get the opportunity and to get a shot here in the semifinal, which is not a place we've been since 2007. So a great opportunity for our girls.
4: I thought one of the keys, and it was came in the first inning after giving them a couple, the first run, two runners on base, no outs. Charlotte got out of it. It seemed like after that, I know with a lot of nerves, obviously the first game, it seemed when you guys went back to the dugout and when they brought in that new pitcher, it just like everything clicked.
25: Agreed. You could tell the girls were nervous from the jump. The infield wasn't what we were typically used to. And after the ball slipped out of Alyssa's hand and they scored the first run. And Coach Tom gets a little amped up over at Stevens Point, so I had to try and match his energy. And the girls, I went out, talked to him on the mound, settled him down, and after they got that first at bat, after the second inning, everyone had a shot. They were ready to go. And I knew we'd hit the ball. Just a matter of getting locked in and ready to go, getting the nerves out of their system.
4: You talk about the team approach for hitting. It seemed, you said exactly right, once they got going, it just seemed, you know, they got it going. What's the mindset when they brought in that other pitcher? And it seemed like when they got that first hit, it just kept on going.
25: Yeah, attack is our mindset, right? If they're bringing the ball in the zone, we're here to hit. We're not going to take pitches. We don't walk a ton on the year. We have an approach that we're looking for. If you're going to throw us a fastball over the plate that doesn't have a lot of spin or doesn't you're not throwing changeups, we're going to sit on it and drive it. There's no reason to get behind in the count. We don't look to, like I said, take a lot of pitches or build up pitch count. We look to attack the ball and put it in play.
4: But obviously, 1 through 9, but it's a couple, Drew Brown, Charlotte, listen, big hits when, especially Drew, I thought a couple times with the two outs, you know, you're always looking for that big two out hit. She did it twice.
25: Yeah, and that's true, right? She's the most even keel kid you'll ever meet in your life. She hardly says two words, and just the nicest kid. But when the going gets tough, the pressure doesn't get to Drew, and she just stays the course and puts the ball in play and puts it in play hard. I mean, I think you can, whenever she hits the ball, there's a little violence to it, and you can hear it.
4: And I guess mention Charlotte Ratke. Obviously, Spash came in, I think, over 30 home runs. first four or five batters, ball 500. I thought from the first pitch, she attacked and stayed inside and never gave up on her game plan.
25: Yeah, we had a game plan. We talked about attacking those hitters early in the count. And with her velocity and her spin, we thought that they'd have a tough time getting to her inside rise ball. And anything that we threw away was going to be off speed or with a fair amount of spin on it. Her backdoor curve was also working well. But, you know, a couple times Charlotte went 3-0, but she never strays from her plan, and even when she gets 3-0 in the dugout, we're not concerned. We know she's still going to be able to attack and get hitters.
4: Obviously now one win away from state. I imagine with your team, same mindset going against Muskego today.
25: 100% same mindset. Do it for each other. Another opportunity to play and continue on this fantastic season and enjoy this journey. You know, we talked about in the hotel, some incredibly funny stories happened during this couple days stay. And that's what the memories are going to be made of. The softball on the field is going to matter today and tomorrow. But it's going to be the memories of this and continuing this trip going that's really going to keep them going in the future.
4: All right, Eplin North Coach Head Chris, best of luck today. Hopefully we'll see you tomorrow.
25: Thank you, Gary. Appreciate it.
4: All right, thank you very much.
11: All right.
4: Our coach's interview brought to you by Fleet Farm, proudly serving her working family since 1955. And when we return, Dean Burling and I will have more here from Madison College in Robert Goodman Softball Field. It's a Fast Signs Game of the Week here on The Score.
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4: And welcome back to Madison College. We are on the campus of Madison College. 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Obviously, Dean, so rain has played definitely a factor here the last couple of days. This game originally scheduled for last night. I guess, how do you look at it? If you were North, would you have rather played last night with that momentum? Or was it a nice thing for this team to give them a little time away, regroup, take a big deep breath, and get ready for this morning against a very good Muskego team?
5: Well, I don't know if it matters to these young people, and I keep emphasizing how young they are. Because remember back when we were young, we're going, yeah. Just tell us where we're playing and when we're playing and we're good. I think the same thing applies to these guys here and every team here. They're just excited to be here. This ain't a bad alternative place to play, but obviously everybody else would want to be at Goodman. And it's just so cool to see fighting through adversity, just like the WIA and Steph Hauser and Todd Clark did to get this off. Because it's not easy to do when it runs normally.
4: Yes.
5: And now you get all this rain and you got to make adjustments, find a new place to play, double security, get workers, and they did that, and they've done it so many times. Congrats to them to another outstanding tournament.
4: Yeah, so yesterday the schedule, how it turned out to be, was they were able to get the two D5 games in, one right away in the morning, and then the last game of the night started, I think, about 20 after 8 at Goodman Diamond on the University of Wisconsin campus. Then they moved the D4 semifinal games both here. And I stopped by just to check out the facilities and, you know, how to get here. and it was jam-packed. It was a standing room only crowd. A great facility. There's a big row of bleachers behind us, but that's it. But, sports turf, so outfield, infield. Obviously this isn't Madison, but not bad place to play a state softball game. And like you said, for these girls, too, they'd probably play in the parking lot if they had to.
5: Yeah, exactly right. And that's the other piece. Like you said, they don't care where it is. It's just they'll play in dirt. They'll play at the end of the day. They just want to play. But this is a nice place for sure.
4: We're going to take another time out, and when we return, we're going to get you the Myron Construction Keys to the Game. It's our Fast Signs High School Game of the Week here on The Score.
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4: Welcome back to Madison College. Gary Burleski, Dean Burling. We are about 10 minutes away, maybe a little bit more, from the Division I state semifinal game between the App North Lightning and the Muskego Warriors. The other D1 semifinal will be taking place at the same time, but that's going to be back at Goodman Diamond on the University of Wisconsin campus. That'll be between Hamilton and Sun Prairie East, the 1-4. So, Appleton North, the only lower seed to win in D1 as they knocked off the number 3-seeded Splash Panthers Wednesday night by a score of 10-3. Muskego, they had a high-scoring game. They had the first game of the tournament when it was hot and humid and the wind was blowing straight out. 14-7, it was a football score as Muskego defeated the Marshfield Tigers. So a tough day for the Wisconsin Valley Conference as both Marshfield and Spash seasons ended on Wednesday afternoon. So this afternoon, later this morning, it'll be the D3 semifinals after the Hamilton Sun Prairie East. It'll be Lomira and Spooner. These games all are going to be back in at the University of Wisconsin campus at Goodman Diamond. Then it'll be New Holstein and Lodi. And then wrapping up tonight will be the D2 semifinals, Medford and Pewaukee. And then Dean and I will be back hopefully around 6:30, 7 o'clock for the pregame show. We'll keep our fingers crossed, but with no rain, it should be right around that time. We'll cover the Fox Valley Lutheran game as the third-seeded Foxes take on second-seeded Turner. The Foxes coming in with an outstanding record of 24-3 and actually played Apple North and defeated the Lightning earlier this year by a score of 2-0. So, long day for us, but no place I'd rather be than on the softball field covering the state tournament here for the Score. It is now time for our Myron Construction Keys to the Game. And, Dean, what do you have this morning?
5: I'll tell you, I think for Appleton North, you mentioned it earlier, the high of winning against an unbelievable team and just bringing them.

0: Whitman softball field. 200 down the left field line, 225 to center, and 200 down the right field line. All sports turf field. Again, excellent facility. Just located just off the campus of Madison College, or formerly known as Madison Technical College. So we are anticipating no weather delays today and a lot of softball. Got the first game of the day, and we'll have the last game of the day with the D2 semifinal between Turner and Fox Valley Lutheran. We're going to take another timeout, and when we return, we'll talk and get you ready for the first pitch here in Madison. It's the Fast Signs High School Game of the Week on the Score.
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0: Welcome back to Goodman Softball Field here on Madison College. Let's take a look at the opponent for this morning's game against Abbott North, the Muskego Warriors. They come in with a record of 24-2. They were the second-seeded team out of the eight here in the Division I state tournament. They are the champions of the Classic 8 Conference, with 12-1 in their conference. Some of their leading hitters are for the Warriors. Samantha Brunner coming in, batting .526 on the season with 4 home runs and 31 RBIs. Reese Heinrich coming in at .518 with 3 home runs and 18 RBIs. Kylie Sadler, another big power hitter, 5 home runs, definitely leading the team by far with 41 RBIs. And then the pitcher, also one of their better hitters, Cora Jahimiak. She's coming in with a batting average of just under .400 at .398. As I mentioned, Jahimiak going to be on the mound for Muskego. Her record on the season is a perfect 6-0 with a 1.77 ERA. In 47 innings pitched, she's given up 43 hits, 21 runs, only 12 earned, and 11 base on balls and 43 strikeouts. So not an overpowering pitcher number-wise. Looks like she's definitely a control pitcher with only those 11 walks in 47 RBIs. For Appleton North, we'll give you their starting lineup. Leading off for the Lightning will be center fielder Val Brancic. Batting second, the shortstop and the lone senior, Alyssa Wald. Batting third will be the catcher, freshman Drew Brown. Batting fourth will be the first baseman this morning, sophomore Charlotte Ratke. Batting fifth will be sophomore left fielder Brianna Gearman. Batting sixth will be the pitcher, freshman Evelyn Frega. Batting seventh will be third baseman Claire Thurkels.

0: Wilson. Batting eighth, and the designated player will be Sawyer Hazley. And batting ninth and playing right field will be Kara Hughes. Playing second base but not batting for Abner North is Gina Passion. Once again, Baranczyk, Wald, Brown, Radke, Gierman, Fraga, Thurkilson, Hazley, and Hughes. For Muskego, leading off will be their center fielder, Reese Heinrich. At shortstop will be junior Samantha Brunner. Batting third will be designated player, junior Kylie Sadler. Batting fourth and cleanup will be freshman catcher Libby Kreil. Batting sixth and playing base will be Ava Gummany. Batting seventh and playing first base will be Grace Sawinski. Batting eighth and playing right field, Mallory Becker. Batting ninth and playing second base will be Lily George. And playing 10th but not batting will be left fielder Lauren Sawyer. Morrow, excuse me. And I forgot to mention, batting fifth will be the pitcher, Cora Jahimiak. Heinrich, Brunner, Sadler, Kreil, Jahimiak, Gummany, Swazinski, Becker, George, and Morrow. We're going to take one more timeout, and when we return, we're going to get you all set for the Hoffman Planning and Design and Construction first pitch. It's the Fast Science High School Game of the Week here on The Score.
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0: We are almost set for Division I state semifinal softball. Appleton North getting ready to take on the Muskego Warriors. Gary Berluski, Dean Burling, Ashley Garvey back at our Fast Sign studio. Well, this is, I guess, Dean, this is really it's what it's all about. Girls, one win away from a state final appearance.
6: It is, and it's funny. I don't know how many D1 teams there are, but there's four left, and obviously everybody's the only one team is happy at the end of it all, but you got to give credit to all the people that work so hard from a lot of times November to even before then to get to this moment, but only four are left. Exciting.
0: Well, and obviously, I think there's still, you know, anytime you play a game, there's always a little bit of nerves, but I don't think it'll be anything in comparison to the tension and the nerves those girls felt that first inning against Bash.
6: Yeah, now he's got a choice, because I know Brooke Balk, the coach of Muskego, I don't think she's going to jump around and do all that stuff. But I think Coach Nissen has to keep that same intensity because it's what worked. And if he can continue to do that and get them to play the way they did the other day, you know, they're going to have another win here.
0: We are almost set for our first pitch. 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As I mentioned earlier, on the mound for the Warriors is Cora Jahimiak. Her record on the season, a perfect 6-0, 1.7 ERA, 47 innings pitched with 43 strikeouts. Leading off for Apple North will be the center fielder, Val Barancic. Barancic coming in hitting 341. And speaking of Val, I think she had the highlight catch of the late in the game, a running catch into the wall. It was just an incredible play by Val.
6: Yeah, the face plant. That was a big-time catch.
0: All right, we are all set, ready to go at 9:01 here on a Friday morning. First pitch from Jahimiak. A little bit outside. We are directly behind home plate, just to the left, probably, I would say, 10, 12 feet from the home plate umpire. So we got a pretty good view of home plate. I am directly almost behind and watching Jahimiak. Here's the 1-0 pitch. There's a fastball right down the middle for strike one, 1-1.
6: What we won't get, and what we're kind of spoiled, we saw that outside corner all day from where we're sitting. Now we're going to see it, the inside corner. At least I am from my view.
0: And we're also going to hear a lot of planes. We're right over the air, right by the airport. 1-1 pitch. There's a line shot. Just foul. Wow, that one just missed the chalk by maybe 6 inches.
6: Right. Game of inches, Gary. You talk about it all the time, and there it was.
0: Yeah, that went past Sawinski, the first baseman, and nearly hit the first place umpire. Just missed the chalks. So Barancic behind the count, 1-2. 1-2 pitch to Val. There's the changeup in the dirt, scooped up by Kreil.
6: Yeah, fly over a little bit late, maybe a 2 minutes late, but that's nice that the WIA ordered that.
0: One of the benefits of playing here at Madison College. 2-2 pitch to Barancic. There's a ground ball to the second baseman, Lily George, for out number one. Going to bring up the shortstop in the lone senior here on Apple North, Alyssa Wald, who had a really nice game Wednesday night with a couple hits and a couple runs scored.
6: It doesn't always happen, and we saw it in the baseball sectional. It doesn't always end up the way it looks. But this Muskego team, you watch them warm up, you watch them throw the ball around. It's like that's a class team.
0: And the first pitch to Wald. Outside. Again on the fastball. Jahimiak, not a hard-throwing pitcher. Definitely, though, throws a lot of strikes. Relies on her defense. 1-0 pitch to Wald. There's a foul ball right back into the backstop. Our foul ball sponsor, once again, Brian Stranton. 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Count evens up at one apiece for Alyssa Wald. Jahimiak's pitch. Really a changeup, but still high and outside for ball two. A little bit of a riser where she tried to change speeds. Good discipline by Alyssa. Now she's ahead of the count, 2-1. 2-1 pitch to Wald. There's a fastball barely on the outside corner. Just clipped the outer edge, evens the count at two apiece.
6: And early on, both teams are going to see how much of the corner, especially the outside corner, this umpire is going to give them.
0: 2-2 pitch to Wald. There's a line shot to right field for a base hit. Wald hit that one hard. Sharp single. First hit of the game for the Lightning. Going to bring up freshman catcher Drew Brown.
6: I like the discipline of this young Appleton North team. Again, they're going to work outside. I don't doubt that they Appleton North. They worked on hitting that outside pitch. The swing is the same. You just have to be patient and let that ball get deep, and they did there.
0: Yeah, the first two batters have gone the opposite way. Brancic almost had a double that was just falling ground to the second. That wall was a line drive single to right field. First pitch again, just a little bit outside, maybe a little bit low for ball one. Brown, big game for her. She had a couple key two-out hits on Wednesday.
6: You know, I don't say this too often, but I'm a fan of this kid. The way she plays, really athletic behind the plate and swings it.
0: 1-0 pitch. There's a pop-up over the first base. It's going to foul just beyond the reach of George, the second baseman, and Zawinski, the first baseman. And she also made a great defensive play, caught a pop-up right at the netting and threw out the runner that was trying to advance, and that was a huge play as well defensively.
6: It was. Hopefully, I don't jinx her here. I said she hits the ball hard, she hits a blooper over first, but thank God it's in foul territory.
0: Again, going with the pitch, got it at the end of the batch. Jahimniak really working the outside, and again, outside. I think that's the game plan here, it looks like, for Muskego. We saw Appleton North work inside. It looks like with this, they're working outside.
6: Again, not too many people. A lot of kids still put the ball on a tee and make most of their work from middle or middle in, and we don't work enough on that outside pitch.
0: 2-1 pitch to Brown. Again, well outside. 3-1. I don't think Jahimniak has even come inside yet once. Every pitch, all of her fastballs have been on the outside part of the plate. Well, Brown ahead of the count, 3-1. Walt still at first base, one out, no score here, top of the first. 3-1 pitch to Brown. Grounder, just foul. Past the third baseman, Ava Gumini, and that went about, matter of inches of it would have crossed third base. It would have been a fair ball, but home plate umpire right on that and right in front of Chris Nissen. It's definitely a foul ball, but again, really close.
6: Well, because it bounced before it got to the base, and I know you know this, but I bet you many don't. People are thinking it's got to hit the other line behind third, but it doesn't.
0: Full count pitch now to Brown. Here it is. Change up in the dirt. Ball four. Wald will take second on the block. Throw down to second. Unnecessary. So Appleton North with a couple runners here. They're going to bring up Charlotte Ratke, who was outstanding Wednesday night, both hitting and on the bump. So we're going to get a courtesy runner right away for Brown. Tatum Reams coming in for Brown to courtesy run.
7: Number 9, Charlotte Ratke.
0: Ratke had a great game. 3 hits, 145 pitches, I believe, got the win. Opportunity here to put the Lightning possibly ahead with a base hit. Speedy Alyssa Wald at second. Reams at first, the courtesy runner. First pitch to Ratke. There's a high hopper to the pitcher coming. She's going to. Wald outruns it. One of those decisions where Jahimniak went to third, and Wald, with her speed, barely outran that, Dean. So we got bases loaded with one out.
6: What's got to happen there, the shortstop or the third baseman got to be yelling to that pitcher because she can't see. Yeah, you look at runners before the play happens, but she should have went to first. It still would have been a tough play.
0: They're going to bring up the left fielder, Brianna Gehrman. Bases loaded, Wald at third, Reams at second, now Ratke at first. First pitch to Gehrman, outside fastball, again, for a ball. Still waiting on the official score for that last play of Ratke's. 1-0 pitch to Gehrman. Changeup. We cut by Gehrman. First changeup thrown for a strike by Jahimniak.
6: A little taste of their own medicine. Not high, but in. Hard to get around to that pitch.
0: 1-1 pitch to Gehrman. Inside fastball. First time she's gone inside on a fastball, just off the inside corner. Gehrman up on the count, 2-1. Bases loaded, one out, no score here. Top of the first. Lightning up. Got a rally, see if they can take advantage with a big hit.
6: They're going to get a great pitch here. They don't want to go 3-1.
0: 2-1 pitch to Gehrman. Just outside again, trying to hit the corner, 3-1. Now they definitely got to come in.
6: Yeah, that ball, they were going out. It looked like she was placed outside the zone. I don't understand that one.
0: 3-1 pitch to Gehrman. Just on the outside corner. Good call. Brianna took it. Full count. One out. Bases loaded. Payoff pitch from Jahimiak. Swing and a miss. Big strikeout. She came inside. Gets a big K for out number two.
6: And again, this, we talk about it all the time. Bases loaded, one out, 3-1 count, and then they have a chance to get out of this unharmed, and that'll be a big momentum for Muskego.
0: Yeah, that one had good, some good movement. Came a little bit inside and had the K for Jahimiak. Now two outs, Evelyn Frege, little roller to third. Frege, it's going to beat it up for an infield single. Swinging bunt by Frege. Gumini throw just a half step late. Frege gets the RBI single to give the North Lightning a 1-0 lead here in the top of the first.
6: What's going to happen for any of these teams that this that win this whole thing? They're going to have some of those, you know, you miss it, but it bounces in the right spot, and you score a run and get on base. And that's happened already twice for Appleton North. That's going to have to continue a little bit to win this game.
0: Going to bring up third baseman Clara Thurkilson. Still bases loaded, but with two outs. North on the board first here, 1-0 against the Warriors. First pitch to Thurkilson. Fastball right down the middle for strike one. It's probably really the first time Jahimiak, the pitcher, she's been working corners. That one directly down the middle, but Thurkilson took it for strike one. 0-1 pitch to Claire. Swing and a miss. Foul ball. Hey, that's the pitch. Got a little bit of movement looking right behind home plate. Sort of comes in on their hands.
6: It does. It does. And it looks like she's a little fired up now. You know, a little frustrated. Maybe the run scored and the inning's not going the way it was. But she's sure locked in here.
0: Jahimiak ahead of the count. 0-2 pitch. Just low on a fastball. They're going to appeal it. I don't think she went. No. Well, if anything, the pitch was a strike. The check swing wasn't even close.
6: Muskego fans think she did swing. Ironically, Appleton North thinks she didn't.
0: No, we're right behind the batter. That wasn't even close. And I would tell you if it was. So we're going to get another courtesy runner. Coming in is Ellie Salm. Got a courtesy runner for Radke.
8: Running at second base, number 16, Ellie
6: Song. It's nice to get all these kids in the game, Gary, but we're a strike away from getting out of this inning, and once she comes out, she's done, and the girl, you know, you can't pinch run for the girl again.
0: 1-2 pitch to Thurkilson. Ground ball sharply hit the short. Oh, nice play by the shortstop. Runner for out number three. Thurkilson hit it hard, but the Lightning do get on the board here with one run, a couple hits, but they do leave the bases loaded. After a half inning of softball here in Madison, Appleton North 1, Muskego coming up. It's a Fast Signs High School Game of the Week here on The Score.
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0: We We are headed to the bottom of the first inning. The Lightning get on the scoreboard. One run, a couple of hits, but they do leave a base loaded. Great play by Brunner, the shortstop, Dean Kilson. Hit that one hard, came up, and Brunner stayed with it for probably saved a run or two. That gets faster.
6: What's even more impressive is that runner's coming from second to third. If the shortstop just runs in there, the inning's over, but she decided to make the play anyway, which made it more difficult.
0: Yeah, for Kilson, hit it right on the screws, and it was great play by Brunner, the shortstop. On the mound for the Lightning will be freshman Evelyn Fraga. Fraga started the sectional final against Kimberly. Got a really rough start. First two swings were home runs by Kimberly, but I thought what really I saw from her was the composure. Pitched well, kept them in the game, and got the win in that sectional championship when she could have easily, again, been unraveled and stuck with it. Pitched, I think, 4 2/3 that game. And so you know with Evelyn, she's not going to be fazed on the mound.
6: Yeah, and what a nice gift to have, because you don't always see that. And to have that here and, yeah, be in a dogfight like they were in Kimberly and then 2 days ago and then now here, it's impressive, really, really impressive.
0: First pitch, line shot, right pass, Racky at first, down the right field corner. That's bobbled and going to be a leadoff double by Reese Heinrich. She hit it hard right past the glove hand of Radke at first. Going to bring up the shortstop, Samantha Brunner, another lefty.
6: If I'm looking at these stats right, Gary, Muskego has 10 different hitters that have home runs this year.
0: That's crazy.
6: That is crazy, and I think 8 of them have multiple.
0: Muskego coached by Brooke Bulk. So the first pitch to Brunner after the leadoff double. High fastball taken for a ball.
6: Brooke was the pitching coach for Bryant Stratton College when my middle daughter, okay, Sydney, was a pitcher there her first year.
0: Fraga looking in, 1-0 on the count to Brunner. There's a fastball taken for strike one. Good thing Muskego fans not
6: agreeing
0: with
6: that one either.
0: They didn't like that one either. And I think they maybe might have been slightly outside.
6: Plus their view is better than the umpires too, right?
0: That's right. They're not right on top of the plate. 1-1 pitch to Brunner. High changeup, fouled out of play behind the Applin North dugout for strike two. On deck will be the designated player, Kylie Sadler. North gets the pitches from the coach on the dugout. There's a high fly ball to left field. Gehrman comes in, squeezes that one for out number one. Good communication as Wald was going out there, and Gehrman did the right job, called her off for the first out. Going to bring up the designated player, Kylie Sadler.
6: You know, and those are some of the hardest ones. The first one you get on that day, it's high enough where you don't have to sprint, but then you can tell there's some nerves there. That almost popped out of her glove.
0: And it is a high sky, like I said earlier today. Not a cloud in the sky, bright sunshine. Outfielders will be looking into the sun, which is directly behind us. First pitch to Sadler. Oh, high changeup off the backstop. So a wild pitch will send Heinrich to third. So the tying run at third base with one out. And Sadler coming in, leading with 5 home runs on the year for the Warriors. 41 RBIs, hitting .458. Also did some pitching in the win Wednesday, came in relief. They actually started a different pitcher, so they've had used 3 different pitchers here in 2 games for Muskego. 1-0 pitch to Sadler. There's a fastball for a strike right at the knees.
6: She looked at the umpire. She didn't like that call either. Well, if I was umping, she certainly wouldn't like the next call.
0: She definitely did. Snapped her head around and didn't like the call. Leave it at that. Fastball there is a strike on the outside corner for strike two. Frey got ahead of the count to Sadler, 1-2. Frey looking in. 1-2 pitch to Sadler. Popped up right into the crowd behind us, into the Muskego fan section. Football sponsor, Brandon Stratton College. 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The Frega ahead of the count, 1-2. One-two pitch to Sadler, just outside. We can finally see into the Lightning dugout. I believe Marty Frega, the assistant coach, Evelyn's mom, has been calling the pitches. She's giving the numbers to Drew Brown and to Evelyn.
6: I think they practice at home.
0: I would imagine.
6: Yeah, you can get some extra work in. I like it.
0: Here's the number system. Well, they did a great job against Bash. They've done an awesome job all year with their pitching staff. Count 2-2. Little looper is going to get into left field for an RBI single by Sadler. Didn't hit it hard, but blooped the single to left to tie the score here at one apiece.
6: We talked about it earlier. Appleton North had a little bit of those. They hit it in the right spot. Muskego answered, tied the game up.
0: Going to bring up the catcher, Libby Kreil.
10: Libby Kreil.
0: Yep, game of softball, game of baseball. Sometimes it's not how hard you hit them, it's where you hit them. North had a swinging bunt for an RBI, but then also hit a shot for the third out right at the shortstop. First pitch taken a little bit outside to Kreil.
6: Coach Balk using the number system to call to get lines.
0: I still like the old-fashioned.
6: Coach Droner for point. You're still my favorite from going old school.
0: The hand signals. 1-0 pitch to Kreil. A little low on the changeup. Ball two. Here's our flyover, Dean.
6: There it is.
0: Another flyover with the helicopter coming from the airport right nearby, just to the northeast of us. Frega behind the count 2-0. We're tied here at one apiece at Madison College Goodman softball field. High and outside. Frega falls behind the count 3-0 to Kreil. The pitcher, Cora Jahimiak, on deck.
6: And we talked about it earlier, Gary. You know, this team can hit. This team can hit, and Radke, you might see her earlier than usual or expected, because they're going to have to live up and out again, or up and in, excuse me, I think, to have a chance here, because you go middle out and these guys, they're going to hit it.
0: 3-0 pitch, fastball right down the plate. Kreil taking that one all the way. Gearman, Brancic, George, left to right in the outfield. Their Kilsons, Wald, Passion, and Radke from third to first. Drew Brown, your catcher. Evelyn Frega, 3-1 pitch. The grounder to Wald at short. Nice play by Alyssa. Great play. She gets her by a half a step. One of those do-or-die plates on Wald got the short hop on the second bounce and threw a strike to get Kreil by a half a step. But with that, though, Sadler to second base. Well, now two outs on the 6-3 putout. Going to bring up Cora Jahimiak, the pitcher.
6: That's a big-time play, and those got to happen, too. You got to have a couple of those every game to win, and she picked the shortest hop she could and made a great play.
0: Yeah, one of those. If you don't, she doesn't come up with it, it's going to be a base hit. First pitch to Jim Hick. Nice stop by Brown on the fastball in the dirt. Jahimiak, also outstanding hitter, just hitting under 400, 398, three home runs, 22 RBIs on the season. 1-0 pitch to Jahimiak. There's a ground ball foul right to the head coach. Tough play for her. I won't call that an error.
6: She's got to make that, though. You know, yeah, the girl's running. The third baseman's running in front of her.
0: True.
6: But you got to handle that adversity if you're going to ask the kids to do it.
0: Evens the count at one apiece. Two outs. Runner at second. One apiece here. Inside fastball. That did catch the corner. Good location for Frege on that fastball. Jamiak behind the count, one and two.
6: Umpire got the side eye on that one. I know I get the side eye often. She didn't like that call either.
0: I think that's the one she'll say as a pitcher. Yeah, I want that call as well. Frege ahead of the count, 1-2, trying to get one more strike to get us to the second inning. 1-2 pitch. There's another foul ball right into the Appleton North dugout area. Frege's 1-2 pitch. High pop up. In no man's land, Baranczyk the center field. Oh, miscommunication. That's a ball to center fielder. Baranczyk's got to get. That was a high pop up. Wald went out for it, but that's a ball Dean center fielder's got to take charge. Just to let that one drop in front of her.
6: And I think that happens right away. And it's really easy to tell, not from here and looking in center field, but who wants the ball? What's your body language like? But to her defense, she ran a long way for that. Infield's kind of playing in a little bit. That might be one of those that just hit in the right spot. But you're probably right. It should have been caught for sure.
0: Ava Gamini, third baseman now up for the Lightning. With that RBI single, as it's ruled, Muskego ahead, high fastball outside, now ahead 2-1 on the Broken Tree Pizza scoreboard.
6: We mentioned earlier 10 home runs. Appleton North knows they hit 10 home runs too, and maybe that's why that outfield is playing deep.
0: And it is also a high sky. It is tough for outfielders. Not a cloud in the sky. There's a strike on the outside corner. Evens the count at one apiece for Gamini.
6: And that sun is bright. It is. I look back before the game, and it is bright.
0: Evens the count at one. Gamini taking her time. It's now back into the batter's box. 1-1 pitch, high fastball, taken for ball two.
6: How this young team handles that drop is really, really key, because that's it. It could snowball. Thankfully, there is two outs. They just got to get one more here.
0: Gamini, there's another nice fastball again in the outside corner. All these batters from Muskego.
6: I don't get it.
0: They're very demonstrative if they don't like the call.
6: I don't understand it. If one more player looks at the umpire, like, do you think the umpire is going to say, hey, I'm sorry, you didn't like that call, we'll change it for you? Why don't you fight through adversity and wait for the next pitch? You see it all the time.
0: Fastball low and inside. It's certainly human nature, and then any umpire is not going to appreciate that down the road. So when you get borderline pitches,
6: you know what I would appreciate if a dad walked down to the fence and said, look at him like that again and I'll take you out. And it's not the kids either. It is not the kids.
0: Payoff pitch coming up from Frege to Gamini. Here's the pitch. High fastball taken for a ball. So the inning continues for the Warriors. Going to bring up the first baseman, Grace Zawinski. So Charlotte Racky just coming over, trying to calm down the freshman pitcher.
7: Now batting the first baseman, number 45, Grace Swazinski.
0: Swazinski coming in on the year. 288, but four home runs. This had a lot of power for the Warriors. First pitch to Zawinski. Nice fastball swung and missed. She was trying to take one deep on that first pitch. We have a courtesy runner at second base for Muskego. Ella Miller doing some running for Jahimiak, the pitcher. 0-1 pitch to Zawinski. There's a fastball on the outside corner. That caught plenty of the plate for strike two. So Frega, one strike away from getting out of this inning, down a run. Oh, 2 pitch to Zawinski. High fastball swung and missed. So Frega able to get out of that without any further damage. But on the Broken Tree Pizza scoreboard, Muskego gets 2 runs on 3 hits, leaves a couple runners left on base. Broken Tree pizza, great times. Broken Tree Pizza, after winning the play, Muskego leads North 2-1. It's the high school Fast Signs High School Game of the Week here on the Score.
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0: We are headed to the top of the second inning. Gary Burleski, Dean Burling, Ashley Garvey back at the Fast Science Studio. Thank you very much for joining us here on this Friday morning. Beautiful weather here in Madison. Finally, it's our state sectional semifinal, Division I, Appleton North and Muskego. The Lightning trail 2-1 after one. I'm going to bring up designated player Sawyer Hazley, Kara Hughes, and then we're going to head back to the top with Val Baranczyk. First pitch to Hazley, coming up from Jahimiak. Well outside on ball one.
6: So the winner of this game plays tomorrow. When? And you probably
0: from about 6 o'clock, I believe. Approximate time is, I'll take a look. Yep, 6:30 actually. 6:30 at Goodman Diamond on the campus at University of Wisconsin. There's a grounder right to the first baseman for 3 on assisted put up by Zawinski. Going to bring up the number 9 batter for the Lightning, Kara Hughes.
6: Alex, does he buy us dinner before, or is that just something we're kind of on our own?
0: We can, you know, Kara Hughes. Charge the station, see if, you know.
6: See if it goes straight. You should do it all.
0: I'll play dumb. I'm good
6: see
0: at that.
6: See if they're paying attention. I specialize in that.
0: First pitch to Hughes. There's a fastball right down the middle. Probably hear the wind whipping in the background. Wind blowing straight in from center field this morning. 0-1 pitch. Swung and missed by Hughes. Hughes behind the count, 0-2.
6: We haven't seen a pitcher that, have, like you mentioned earlier, that has overpowered anybody. You know, mid-60s.
0: No, not at all. 0-2 pitch. There's an... again, that low inside fastball, I think that's been Jahimiak's best pitch, another strikeout. Just get a lot of movement coming in on the hands, and that one was excellent location, low and inside corner.
6: And again, that's something both pitchers are still searching for, hitting their spots, and if she can do it here, whoever does it, I think is going to win this game.
0: Second strikeout of the morning for Jahimiak. Going to take us back to the top of the order to Val Baranczyk. Valerie grounded the second, her first time. High chopper. Played, and a nice throw by Jahimiak gets her by a half a step. Three up, three down for the Lightning. We're headed to the bottom of the second. Muskego 2, Appleton North. It's a Fastlane High School game of the week here on The Score.
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0: Head to the bottom of the second inning. Gary Burleski, Dean Burling, Ashley Garvey back at the Fast Sign Studio. Game here on The Score. 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We wrapping up the spring season. We have, obviously, covering Appleton North and FEL here, and then we'll be covering the Kokona Ghosts on Monday in the baseball state tournament. Fastball just outside. The Ghosts, I believe, got the three seed, so they'll have for Michael Jenkins' Ghosts, I believe, it was 1954? It's the last state of something like that. It's in the 50s, so a great run for the Ghosts. So we'll be Tony G and I. There's a little pop-up right to Gearman in left for out number one. Tony G will have the first game Monday afternoon. I think the approximate time will be 2:30 for the first pitch of that one. So it can bring us to the bottom of the order after the Becker fly ball to left. Lee George, the second baseman, up.
6: Yeah, Kirk, that sectional baseball tournament last or this week Tuesday, nobody had Kokona. Nobody in the building thought Kokona was coming through with that, and they did. Tremendous job.
0: Yeah, they beat the number two seed Kimberly Papermakers playing at home at Sunset Park. And then in the sectional final, the more top seed and one of the top teams in the state, the Bayport Pirates. They played and they deserved it. I mean, no doubt they two excellent games for Kokona on Thursday.
6: Certainly swung.
0: Or on Tuesday, I should say. Yeah, it's just past Tuesday. First pitch taken for a ball to George. Frega 1-0 pitch. There's a fastball for a strike. George, not a great batting average, low 200s, but hit a long home run in that win Wednesday against Marshfield.
6: Saving it for the big games.
0: Little delay. I think there's one of the pitchers warming up. I believe that was the designated player, Kylie Sattler, who saw some action Wednesday. Her and her catcher running in from the bullpen, which is down the right field line. 1-1 pitch to George. Swing and a miss. Nice change of pace on the outside corner for Frega.
6: Really, we talk about it a lot. The reason the shortstop's the best player is so many kids, especially in high school or lower levels, will try to pull that outside pitch. Exactly what she's trying to do here. She's just got to be patient, hit that ball over second or first.
0: Frega had the count 1-2 to George. Little grounder to Wald at short. Throw across the diamond is in time. For out number two, two up, two down for Frega. Going to take us back to the top of the batting order for Reese Heimrich. Heimrich took the first pitch of the game, hit one down the right field corner, and scored the first run of the morning for the Warriors. Reese, one of the leading hitters, coming in outstanding, average of 5.18. 11 doubles, 3 triples, 3 homers for Heimrich, the center fielder. A fastball taken for a ball, a little bit inside. Saw this with Spash, too, their leadoff hitter. She's more of a slap hitter. Heimrich, lefty, but great speed playing center field. A little different type of players.
6: Yeah, two great athletes. They both can hit one out of here. Heck, everybody can hit one out of here.
0: These days, I think so. Especially Muskego, you said 10 different players with home runs. 1-0 pitch to Heimrich. Again, high and inside. It's a little bit high.
6: Well, that first out of the game by, or the inning by Wald, one of the things I like is she knew what she was dealing with when the ball was coming her way. She knew how fast the runner was, if she was fast, if she was slow, if she had to hurry up, and she just took her time, got the play, threw a nice throw to get out number one.
0: 2-0 pitch to Heimrich. There's a in on the hands, one hopper to Wald. Three up, three down as Wald throws out Heimrich. Just what Frege and the Lightning needed after giving up two in the first. Our Broken Tree pizza, great times. Broken Tree Pizza, we've played two innings of D1 state semifinal. Muskego 2, North 1. It's our Fast Science High School Game of the Week here on The Score.
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0: Headed to the top of the third. 2-3-4 coming up for the Lightning. Wald, Brown, and Ratke. If anybody gets on, Brianna Gehrman. Muskego up 2-1. Both teams scored in the top of the first, and both teams went 1-2-3 in the second inning. Something we didn't see often on Wednesday. Very few 1-2-3 innings. First pitch to Wald. Well outside to the backstop. One thing here, too, not a lot of room between home plate and the backstops. So Wild pitches, you have to be careful to advance because a couple of these have bounced right back towards the catcher.
6: And what makes it even crazier is the first 4 feet is padding. The rest is net. Now the ball will act differently on both of them.
0: Fastball taken on the outside corner for strike one. Evens a count, one apiece for Alyssa Wald. Alyssa had a single and the run scored in the first inning for Appleton North. Sharp single to right field. 1-1 pitch to Wald. A little bit low on the fastball for ball two. Right-handed hitting batter, Alyssa Wald. The lone senior for Chris Nissen's Appleton North Lightning. 2-1 pitch. Ooh, that one catches the inside corner. Barely.
6: What a fine line between ball, strike, and hitting her, because she is right on that inside line.
0: She is on top of the plate. Evens the count at two apiece. 2-2 pitch to Wald. Fouled to the right side, right into the Muskego area. Netting covering both dugouts, so off the netting. Wald went the other way with her first single. 2-2 pitch to Wald. Change up, little looper right to the shortstop, Lily George for out number one. Wald didn't hit it on the screws, but right at the second baseman, George, for out number one. Going to bring up the catcher, Drew Bowne.
6: Well, the last pitch, or two pitches prior, where it almost hit her and he called it a strike, that's why she had to hit that pitch, because that was ball three. But she didn't know because of the last call, so she stayed inside that pretty well to hit it the opposite way, but just didn't get enough on it.
0: First pitch to Brown. Fastball taken for a strike. Upper part of the strike zone. Brown behind the count. Yeah, got in the hands of Wall. Nice pitch by Jahimiak for the first out. Five straight retired now for Jahimiak. There's a smash into center field. Solid single for Drew Brown. She's one for one after a walk her first time up. Ken Ream's going to come back in to do some courtesy running for Brown. Now, when she hits it, Dean,
6: she doesn't get cheated. Huge family get her autograph after the game. That's the best part about catching, though. You get a courtesy runner. But no, super athletic kid. Just the game's slow for her. You can just see it.
0: Bringing up Charlotte Radke. Radke had an infield single her first time up. First pitch to Radke. One hopper to third base. Low throw to second. George does a nice job scooping that, getting the lead out. Not an easy play by George, the second baseman, as she bails out the third baseman on a throw. Radke's going to head to first on the fielder's choice with two outs.
6: So many times you get a bad throw like that and it's going in the dirt, or in this case the turf, you're still worried about the throw, and you can't. You just got to make that catch and take the one out.
0: Brianna Gehrman up for the Lightning, swing and a miss. She struck out her first time up. And nice play by George, because Reams was coming in sliding. Got the scoop and just the force play. All she had to do was touch the base, and she did. Fastball, strike two on the outside corner. Jahimiak ahead of the count, nothing in two. Two outs, Radke on first. Here in the top of third, Muskego up 2-1. 0-2 pitch to Gehrman. Well outside, going to get past Kryle, the catcher. Be a passed ball as Radke walked in second. So now run possibly in scoring position with a hit, but Gehrman still behind the count 1-2.
6: Again, at the end, whoever loses this is going to say, gosh, we had opportunities, and they certainly do here.
0: 1-2 pitch. Well outside. Jahimiak again trying to hit the corner. Kryle even set up a little bit outside, and that's exactly where Jahimiak hit the glove. Evens account for Brianna at 2 apiece. Two pitch from Jahimiak. Fouled off in on the hands. That actually may have hit her hand. It was so far inside. And she's in pain. Trainer going to come out along with Chris Nissen to take a look.
6: And we talked about it earlier about we're not seeing a lot of fast pitchers, but we talk about they're moving, they're hitting, they're coming close to their spots. You see what their intentions are, and you don't necessarily always see that, but in the games we've covered so far, it's been tremendous.
0: Yeah, we're directly behind home plate, and Jimmy doesn't throw hard, but that's the pitch. She's getting a lot of movement that comes from into the inside part of the plate, sort of a. And that one, Brianna caught one in the hands, and so the trainer taking a look. Trying to get some feeling back in those fingers before she gets back. The other, I think the trainer for Wisconsin coming out as well, said she's okay. I think it's, for Jahimiak, that's by far been her best pitch, is the one fastball coming in on the hands. A lot of movement. Starts in the middle, comes in, and that time, again, you got to swing to protect. We saw it with Wald, and the same thing with Jahimiak. And credit this whole play's umpire, too. He's taking his time, giving Brianna as much time as she can. It's her right hand, so it's also her throwing hand. Still trying to get some feeling back in it. She steps back in the box, 2-2. Jahimiak looking in. Here's the pitch. Again, foul, this time off her foot.
6: What I like about that, too, and I understand you're here to win, and so you might look at me funny here, but her hands are hurt, right? She don't want that ball in. She wants it out. I'm going inside corner, and I'm doing it again here.
0: Another foul ball by Gehrman. Radke at second, two outs, top of third. Warriors up 2-1 over the Lightning. 2-2 pitch. Change up low. Evens the count at 3-2 now. Or excuse me, full count at 3-2. I hear the Appleton North Lightning crowd directly behind us and to our left, encouraging Gierman on.

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0: Headed to the bottom of the third. Muskego coming up. 2-3-4. Brunner, Sadler, Kreil. If anybody gets on, the pitcher, Jahemiak. 2-1 here for the Warriors. Both teams scored in their first at bat.
1: Check that. The shortstop, number 2, Samantha Brunner.
0: Brunner flew out to Gearman and left her first plate appearance. And looking behind me, nice crowd here at Madison College. First pitch to Brunner. Nearly, it did hit her. Well, that's why she's got a elbow guard on the right elbow, because that's exactly what where it hit her. We saw that, I think we had 6 hit batsmen on Wednesday night. First one of the night, going to bring up Kylie Sadler. An RBI single, her first plate appearance.
2: And some of them didn't have an elbow guard. Plan ahead.
0: Brunner does. That's exactly where it hit her. Well, I think 2 of them for North, though, were that really slow changeup where I don't think they even really felt it.
2: Yeah.
0: First pitch to Sadler, a little bit high and outside. Again, the reason we're here in Madison College is because of the rain. The other D1 semifinal taking place at the same time. Try to get you a score a little bit later on. Between that one, Hamilton and Sun Prairie East. Was rain. They have to move this one to get this game in. And then the foul ball back into the netting. Our foul ball sponsor, Bryant and Stratton. Visit bryantstratton.edu and discover how Bryant Stratton College is built different for you. So hopefully this will be the last game played here at Goodman Softball Field. The rest, we should be on schedule back after the D1 semifinal. It'll be D3 for 2 more games, and then after that, D2. So busy day. There's a shot to left field between third and short. Solid single by Sadler, her second hit of the afternoon. All of a sudden, Muskego's got runners at first and second to bring up Kreil. Now we'll see, even despite the number 4 batter, if Kreil's going to try to bunt to advance the runners.
2: Yeah, but you know, it's been 3 innings now. It's nice. We'll see some strategy here. We talk about it from a pitching standpoint. Now we'll talk about it first and second, no outs. And like you said, does she bunt? Does she not? Fourth hitter? We'll see. I don't think so, though.
0: Outfield playing pretty deep for Kreil. Gearman in left, Baranczyk in center, and George in right. First pitch to Kreil. She does square around the bunt. Oh, just to the right of Brown. Brown didn't see it. Falls harmlessly for strike 1.
2: You know I love that call.
0: You do.
2: Where she was in the box, I didn't think she was going to do it. And we'll see what happens here.
0: Ratke coming up at first base. Third, Kilson at third, also playing up for the bunt. Walt's going to have to get over to third. There's a bunt, another 1 foul, so 2 straight strikes for Kreil. Third base coach Brooke Balk cheering on. I would imagine with 2 strikes, take off the bunt for the cleanup batter, Kreil. She grounded to Wald her first time. Plate appearance. Frege ahead of the count, 0-2. Here's a foul ball out of play over the Muskego dugout.
1: Again, fans, if you're able to help us out on foul balls, please bring them back to the press box on the first base side.
0: Runner at second, Sadler.

0: at first, nobody out. Kyle behind the count, 0-2 to Frega. Just inside. Frega tried to hit the inside corner for a ball.
1: Again, big play here so far. Obviously, you're out of the bunt now. I don't see her bunting here. This is a big at bat.
0: Yeah, it was a big at bat. Good take, too. Very close pitch. A little bit inside, though, by Frega. Still ahead of the count, 1-2. Crowd, right-hand hitting batter looking in. High fastball again. She thought about it. Held up. Takes it for ball two. You can see she wanted to swing, but good discipline by Crowd. Just a freshman. Evens the count at two apiece. Two-two pitch to Kyle. There's a pop-up on the infield. Racky there to squeeze it for out number one. Again, Racky looking directly into the sun, but they get the first out. Going to bring up the pitcher, Cora Jahimiak.
1: Great fundamentals there. Put her glove right in the sun. Blocked it as long as she could, made the play.
0: Jahimiak. She had... was the one had the bloops, I would say a bloop single. High pop-up to center, a little miscommunication between Baranczyk and Wald. Fell in for an RBI single for Jahimiak, her first time up. There's a fastball right down the middle for strike one.
1: And the difference in the game, Gary.
0: That is, has been, yep, that play. Jahimiak. Behind the count, 0-1. Frega's pitch. There's a deep drive to left, but well foul. That's actually going to get out of play. Jahimiak turned on that one, and we saw that numerous times Wednesday where some of the batters really got around. That one she hit well, but well foul. Frega now ahead of the count, 0-2. Runner still at second and first. Brunner at second, Sadler at first, but one out. 0-2 pitch. That one barely missed. I think that one could have gone either way. Ball just called outside. All I've got to say is that pitch been a strike.
1: Yeah. If I was umpiring from the side eye from the previous at bat.
0: Yeah. I think Jahimia got away with one there. See if she could take advantage. 1-2 pitch from Frega. And there's a pop-up again out of play for a foul ball. Yeah, that was a nice 0-2 pitch by Frega. Certainly could have been called a strike. But it wasn't. Play on. Still ahead of the count, 1-2. Good at bat by Jahimiak. There's another foul ball. Out of play, our foul ball sponsor, Brian Stratton. Visit BrianStratton.edu and discover how Brian Stratton College is built different for you. Any coaches here today, or are they at...
1: Yeah, I didn't see any. I didn't see any.
0: Back in the university?
1: You would think. But this would be a good game to watch.
0: 1-2 pitch. There's a fly ball again, popped up on the infield. Again, miscommunication, but Wald, bobbles it somehow. Again, I don't know if that would have been an infield fly. We couldn't hear anything. Wald called it, bobbled it, and then she's laughing. Caught it before she hit the turf. Her and Thurkilson having a laugh on that one. Love to see him having fun.
1: Yeah, it is. Well, I say what wouldn't have been fun if she'd have dropped that ball. I think she gets an out anyway because a runner in first would be a force at second. But still, it's tough. It's with you know, for some reason you hear the wind, you don't see the flags moving. But yeah, it's interesting here.
0: Gamini's there's a pass ball gonna get past Brown. So runners advance second and third. Now the wind's starting to pick up. You can hear it through the microphones. Ava Gamini, the third baseman. Walked her first time up. A little bit of change up, and the runners were moving on the play. Head coach Brooke Bulk getting a little aggressive with two outs trying one way or another to get the runners in scoring position. She did. Good pitch to run on. I don't think anybody would have. Brown wasn't going to throw anybody out on that change of pace.
1: And now you might see a pass ball here. You've seen a couple.
0: 1-0 pitch to Gomini. Grounder to short. Wall bobbles it. Throw across. And hits the runner. Off the runner. Going to be an error on the play as Brunner comes in to score. And another injury as the batter, Ava Gamini, hit on the throw, got past Radke. I don't think Radke was even to get a glove on it. Trickle down the right field line. Sadler moved to third with two outs, but a costly error by the Lightning. Wald bobbled it, still had time, and I think she rushed the throw just a bit, and just the throw was up the first base line. As now the trainers for Muskego taking a look. I think she also may have gotten, looks like they're looking at her left hand. So a couple of defensive miscues have resulted in two runs for Muskego.
1: And everybody will look at the air there to score the run, but it was the play before when Coach stole from, you know, second to third to get her in that position. Because if it's first and second, that run doesn't score. So that's great coaching by Coach Ball.
0: I think we got a courtesy runner for the injured Gamini. Trying to see the number.
2: Pinch running at first base, number 26, Sydney Gauthier.
0: Thank you, PA announcer. Number 26, Sydney Gauthier.
2: To the plate. Number 45, Grace Swazinski.
0: Grace Swazinski, the first baseman, coming up. Now, first and third. Chris Nissen giving Drew Brown the first and third instructions. Gauthier, the runner at first. See if she takes off. Fastball. She's going to stay there again. A little bit low for ball one. Ski go up 3-1 after the unearned run. Two outs, runners on the corners. Frega looking in to Zwozinski. Here's the pitch. Again, a little bit low. Throw back to third. Nobody, Sadler's not going anywhere. 2-0 pitch. Tell you what, Frega not getting much help from this umpire this inning. That one, I thought, caught plenty of the plate, was at the knees for ball two. So a hit could bring a two. So big opportunity here for the Warriors. 2-0 pitch to Zwozinski. There's a fastball on the outside corner, taken for strike one. Big difference here between 5-1 and 3-1 for the Lightning.
1: Yeah, just going to say that. If they can keep them here at 3-1, they're going to be okay. But like you said, if this goes 4-1, 5-1, they're going to have to come in and start swinging it.
0: 2-1 pitch to Zwozinski. Deep fly ball to left field. That ball, if it's fair, is gone. It is a 3-1 home run for Grace Swazinski. Just went over the foul pole. And just like that, Swazinski and the Warriors lead the Appleton North Lightning by a score of 6-1.
1: Let me correct myself here. 4-1, 5-1, or 6-1 if she hits it 200 feet over the left field fence. What a swing that was.
0: Now she got all of it. Just was a matter if the wind was going to blow that foul, and it was a good call. It did go inside the foul pole for a long home run. And
2: will bring up number 15.
0: Again, three more unearned runs after the two-out error by the Lightning. So good teams do, Dean.
1: take
0: advantage of mistakes.
1: And again, when you don't have an overpowerer, you know, you're just waiting, because if you miss a little bit, listen, that plate's only 17 inches wide, and you get a little too much of that, and things like that can happen.
0: Fifth home run on the year for Swazinski. Going to bring up Mallory Becker. Flew out to the left her first time up. Yeah, Swazinski, quite a few seniors, senior starter. A lot of leadership on this Muskego team. A lot more experience than the Lightning, that's for sure, looking up and down the lineup. Swing and a miss on a high fastball by Becker. Evens the count at one apiece. Still a lot of game to be played. Lightning no trail though, 6-1. Foul ball off the glove of Brown for strike two.
1: You know the one thing I've never understood, and I coached baseball for about 35 years. You know when they have that foul tip and they expect the catcher to catch it? I'm left-handed, I've never caught, but how do you expect that catcher to catch it? You don't know where you're right there, and it goes right off the bat and into your glove.
0: I think just by chance.
1: It is. It's luck.
0: Frigo had the count 1-2. Change up well in the dirt for ball two. The four-run inning here for the Warriors. Big blast, the three-run homer by Grace Wazinski. And a long shot right down the left field line that just stayed fair. The wind was trying to push it foul, but it was a home run. Payoff pitch, 2-2 exactly. Now it's a 3-4 count pitch. Becker gets on. The number 9 batter, Lily George, will be up for Muskego. Muskego coming in, the number 2 seed, the conference champions of the Classic 8. 24-2 on the season. Payoff pitch, foul ball down the right field line. Going to get off the facade of the facilities down the right field line. Might be the locker room. I'm not sure what that is. Past the dugout. You know, bathrooms in the... Some offices are located down there.
1: You speak, Gary. They listen. One of the assistant coaches of the Wisconsin Badgers is here. They must be listening to our...
0: They must be.
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0: 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Brown goes out, gives a couple words to their fellow freshmen. Payoff pitch. Nice change of pace. There it is. Best changeup of the day for Frega. 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But the damage is done. 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Muskego now leading after 3. 6-1. 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Tough task for the Lightning, but certainly not impossible.
1: No, they've shown, you know, in the Kimberly game and games before that, and again, Stevens' point for sure that, you know, this, if they don't flinch again, they'll get back into this. They got to realize it may be, but it's probably not going to be a 5 or 6 run in. They got to chip away.
0: A little bit of a surprise at the other Division I game, Sun Prairie East, the 4 seed leading top seeded Hamilton, I believe, headed to the bottom of the 4th, 2-0.
2: Number 20, Evelyn Frega.
0: Evelyn Frega, the pitcher leading off for Appleton North. First pitch, swung and missed. Nice fastball from Jahimiak for strike one.
1: See that a lot in these tournaments. You know, didn't Johnson Creek,
0: yeah,
1: the Blue Jays, just beat an undefeated team in the first round?
0: Grantsburg last night. 8-0, I believe. There's a pitch. Liner down the right field line. Oh, again, just... foul. I mean, if there's one thing, again, they're down 5, Dean, but certainly balls hit hard have been read at Muskego or just off the line foul.
1: Yeah, yeah. It's, and, you know, defensively, they get that run back that they gave up on the drop. Yeah, they're so still in this, very much in this.
0: Frega behind the count 0-2, well outside on the fastball. Again, Kreil, the catcher, basically set up 6 inches outside the corner. That's exactly where Jahimiak hit the glove. Good take by Frega. Still behind the count, 1-2. Trying to get something going here for the North Lightning. 1-2 pitch. Foul ball right back in front of us. Good at bat for the freshman, Frega. She had a single, infield single, her first time in an RBI. Little swing bunt down the third base line that she outran for that RBI. Went 2 pitch to Frega. Change up again. Nice job following that one over the Muskego dugout. Our foul ball sponsor, Brian and Stratton. 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Good at bat by Frega, making Jahimiak work here in the fourth. 1-2 pitch. There's a fastball right on the outside corner. Umpire enthusiastically with the ring up. I think it was a good pitch. Caught the corner for out number one. Going to bring up the third baseman, Clarith or Kilson.
1: I thought it got a little more of the plate than the corner. Yeah, I thought that was a really good placement there. Nice call.
0: Yeah, right on the knees. Perfect pitch for Jahimiak. One out for the Lightning for Kilson. Line drive to right field. Hit well. Going to get over the head of the right fielder. Thurkilson going to slide into second with the one-out double. Thurkilson hit it over the head of Mallory Becker. One hop the wall. Going to bring up the designated batter, player, excuse me, Sawyer Hazley. The pitching coach for Muskego going to come out and have a little chat with Jahimiak. Thurkilson hit that one well.
1: Yeah, she did.
0: Into the teeth of the wind.
1: And I like this mound visit. I do. I know it's just that one hit, and you already got one out in the inning, but just, okay, that's going to happen. Relax. Just do what we're supposed to do. Hit our spots. Make our plays.
0: So Hazley, her first plate appearance, hit a grounder right at Swazinski at first, who took that unassisted. Jahimiak looking in. Hazley, right-handed hitting batter for Appleton North. First pitch to her. There's that moving fastball inside. Swung and miss.
1: Her best pitch today, for sure, is right in that spot where it's curving in. Yep. On that inside corner. Low.
0: It's had good movement, good location on that pitch. Been tough for Jahimiak. Same pitch, but more inside. Good take by Hazley. Yeah, again, we're situated right behind home plate on the bottom of the bleachers, so probably, like I said, 10, 12 feet behind the umpire and the catcher. So great viewpoint of how the pitches move here at the field. Low inside fastball. Crowd, nice job digging that one out. Keeps it in front of her. Keeps Thurkilson at second base. 2-1 pitch now coming up to Hazley. Pitch. Foul tip into the glove of Kryl. Evens the count at 2 apiece. Jahimiak, little rise ball on that one, and Hazley just missed it with the foul tip. 2-2 pitch. Well outside for ball three. Count now full, for Sawyer Hazley.
1: What I like about this pitcher, she's going up and out, and then she's going low and in.
0: Yeah, exactly.
1: You really don't know what's coming.
0: I think that's what they set up that last pitch. Yep, and that's Kryl setting up inside. Here's the payoff pitch. Foul ball down the right field line. That one caught more of the plate, I think, than Jahimiak would have liked. That was right down the middle. Hazley doing a good job protecting. Fought it off for the foul ball. Keeps plate appearance alive at 3-2. Thurkilson still at second. Payoff pitch. Grounder foul. Brought down by Kryl in foul territory.
1: And you see, Gary, when she swings the bat, her front foot is really in the bucket or towards third. So I don't know how she's going to hit that outside pitch, but she said, seemed to have a problem. Watch that left foot, her front of a right hand.
0: Yeah, and they've been, luckily they've been working in, so that sort of helps. Haisley had a home run in the sectional final. Now they're working outside. Change up, ground ball to short. Brunner across the diamond. Low throw by Zosinski. And Thurkilsen get caught in no man land, and she's going to be tagged out. They're going to look for interference by the... I think they're going to hold up play. There was a little bit of collision between Thurkilsen and the shortstop. They're going to say no, so there's going to be a double play. Ends the inning. Haisley grounded to short. Brunner throw got her 6-3-5 on the putout. We played 3.5 innings of softball. Muskego 6, Abilene North 1. It's our Fast Science High School Game of the Week here on The Score.
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0: To the bottom of the fourth, 9-1-2 coming up for the Warriors. Lily George leading off, high fastball, ticket for strike. Update from Goodman Diamond. Hamilton, two runs in the bottom of the fifth. They have tied it with Sunbury East 2-2. That game now in the sixth inning. Winner will take on the winner of this game in the state championship tomorrow night, approximately 6:30. Grounder to Wald at short. Wald throw across the diamond. Again, the low throw. Racky unable to scoop it. It'll be an E6. Tough play, but a good throw would have gotten George. Going to take us back to the top of the order for Reese Heinrich.
1: And obviously looking for momentum, and when the bottom of the order, specifically the nine hitter, gets on to lead off the inning, that certainly will give you that momentum.
0: Heinrich 1-for-2, led off the game, a first pitch double, scored a run, then grounded to Wald her last time up. Thought about the bunt, throw across back to first. George back in plenty of time.
1: How many ground balls, slow ground balls, have we had?
0: Oh boy, quite a few
1: today. I think she just couldn't get enough on that one.
0: 3 or 4. Actually, we're going to change that. They gave her a single. So we'll give George an infield single. Frege with a high fastball swung and missed by Heinrich. Frege had the count nothing and two. Here's the pitch. Changeup hit deep to right field. That ball well hit, but right into the wind. George there to catch it. Yeah, the one place you don't want to hit it is right field. Heinrich hit it well, but... George there for the first out. Going to bring up Samantha Brunner.
1: And she played the sun. That's right in the teeth of the sun there. And she did a phenomenal job making that play.
0: Brunner hit by a pitch last time. Scored a run. Squares around. Runner going to second. Slide first. She's in safely. Stolen base by Livy George. Another runner in scoring position. We've got Chris Nissen coming up, talking to home plate umpire. And the home plate umpire's like, okay, I heard you. Let's go. There was something about her hand where she slid in and her left hand was up.
1: What I think he was saying is when she left extremely early when the pitcher's hand was up. That's what I think he said.
0: Change up low and outside for ball two.
1: Because that was a clean pitch.
0: Yeah, she did get a good jump.
1: Nice throw, and she was safe easily.
0: Yeah.
1: Didn't Jerry Glanville say that? If you're not cheating, you're not trying?
0: Yeah, I think so. 2-0 pitch to Brunner. Deep shot again in right field, but same spot. George there. Runner will tag to third. So back-to-back deep fly balls. But for outs. George does go to third on the fly to deep right. Going to bring up Kylie Sadler, who's 2-for-2 with a couple of runs scored here for the Warriors. She's had a nice afternoon.
2: Another
0: different day, Dean. I think, you know, those two balls could be out of here, but the wind blowing in from right center field this morning, I should say. So Frega, first pitch to Sadler, shot right at Wald, and Wald spears the liner. Nice play by Alyssa to end that. That was a bullet right at the feet of Wald, but she spears it for out number three. Our Broken Tree Pizza scoreboard. We've played four innings of softball. 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Broken Tree Pizza, Muskego 6, Apton North 1. It's the Fast Science High School Game of the Week here on The Score.
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0: We are headed to the top of the fifth inning, the Division I sectional semifinal between Apple North and Muskego Warriors. Gary Bielewski, Dean Burling, Ashley Garvey back at the Fast Sign Studio. Don't forget, coming up tonight at approximately 6:30, we'll have the pregame show for the D2 semifinal as Fox Valley Lutheran will be taking on Turner. Dean and I will be headed across to Goodman Diamond on the campus of University of Wisconsin for that one. Looking forward to that. Looking forward to seeing FVL for the first time this season. Kara Hughes, hard smash to second, but right at George for out number one. Hughes hit it hard, but right at George. First pitch, first one out. Back to the top of the order.
2: Number one, center fielder, Val
0: Baranczyk leading up. Batting second here in the fifth. Another hard hit ball, but right at the Warriors. First pitch to Val. There's a fastball taken for a strike.
1: Talk about FBL. I know there's excitement for every team to come here, but on Facebook, social media, I see a ton. That place is going to be packed, I predict, with FBL all over the place.
0: Looking forward. If you can't make it down, we'll have it here on The Score. 0-1 pitch to Val. Little weak grounder down foul right at Chris Nissen in the third base coaching box. Yeah, they had a really difficult road beating some of the top teams in their sectional to get here. So if any team deserved it, certainly was FVL. 0-2 pitch to Baranczyk. Outside. Oh! That pitch has been a ball all game. I got to admit it. That was not a strike. But it's the plain umpire call that a strike. And that was about 6 inches outside.
2: Now batting number eight, the shortstop, Alyssa Wald.
0: Kyle was set up outside, and again, that's where he hit her. But he called that one a strike. I'm going to bring up Alyssa Wald. Alyssa hit a line shot her last time up to second. has the lone run after a single in the first.
1: These kids had a heck of a game.
0: 1-0 pitch to Wald. Fastball taken for strike.
1: Yeah, I saw a little tribute, the 2014.
0: That was high. I think, again, Chris Nissen's not, he's changing the zone. He has here. This last couple pitches have been questionable at best. That one, he could have been a ball all game. Wald, 1-1 pitch. Inside fastball.
1: That was a
0: to
1: ball.
0: To the backstop. No question there.
1: Well, if he'd have called that one a strike, then we could
0: have. Yeah,
1: then
0: we would have been,
1: But I was saying the 2004 FVL team must have been the last time
0: that was.
1: I saw a video on Facebook.
0: Yeah, their lone appearance.
1: Yeah. They paid a nice little tribute to those kids going in. What an exciting moment for that whole.
0: Yeah, I think there's a couple of moms that play that have daughters. I think I also saw on Facebook.
1: Oh, really? Yeah. Julie Dajan, longtime coach, still involved. See you working with the WIA here.
0: There's a fastball. That was definitely a strike on the outside corner.
1: Two of my kids, Samantha and Sid, played for Julie.
0: Okay. Yeah, I see a lot of her stuff on Facebook. Jahimiak, 2-2 pitch looking in. Here's the pitch to Wald. Oh, wow. Again, outside call for strike three. This guy. Got to be honest, and Chris Nissen's going to come out and talk to the umpire. That has been two well pitches outside that have been called strike three. Muskego up 6-1. It's a Fast Signs High School Game of the Week here on The Score.
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0: Headed back to the bottom of the fifth. Pitching change for Appleton North. Charlotte Radke coming in relief for Evelyn Frege. Numbers looks 6-1, but again, I think Coach Nissen would talk too. Even one error, there are a couple plays that I think North would like back. That, you know, if they make, it's certainly not a 6-1 game.
1: Yeah, I don't know for sure, but how many of those runs, that four-run inning, were produced with two outs? And, you know, do we get one more out? We're out of this. But this game is so much closer, like you said, than the 6-1 lead that Muskego has.
0: We'll do up 4-5-6 for Muskego, Kryle, Jimmyak, and Gamini.
2: The catcher, number 13, Libby Kryle.
0: So Radke back in after an outstanding performance against the Panthers. First pitch fouled into the backstop. 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Again, I hate and I don't like complaining about the umpires, but literally I am right behind home plate, and those pitches that he called strike on were both not even close to being strikes. They were outside. There's a fastball on the inside corner. Kryle, the catcher, all game has been setting up in that same spot. They've been balls in this inning.
1: Sure.
0: He called two of those for strike three. And even Chris Nissen came out between innings to talk and just say, I don't agree.
1: I thought that first pitch was a ball inside as well, and he called it a strike. So maybe he's just widening his zone late in the game, which it's not healthy to change your zone anytime during the game.
0: And that's what was one of the things I think I heard Coach Nissen. I was like, you can't change your zone now. And all right, my rant's over. Back to softball. Charlotte Radke 0-2 to Kryle. Kryle looking for a first hit, 0-2 on the afternoon. 0-2 pitch. Changeup, grounded. Nice play by Thurkilson at third. Strong throw across the diamond for out number one. Good play by Claire. Cannon throw for first out. Going to bring up the pitcher, Kara Jemiak.
1: And where that's even better play, you got the ground ball, new first baseman, because, you know, the new pitcher was the first baseman.
0: Yep.
1: To get that first one to you to make that play is tough.
0: Yeah, Thurkilson, nice job, one hopper in the hole, speared it, and just great throw. First pitch, a little bit high, taken for a ball to Jemiak. 1-for-2 on the afternoon. Had that single to center, and popped up to, actually got on an error her last time up. Your flight out to six. Shortstop. I guess that one's a little bit high and outside.
1: I think they're going to get another heavy dose of high pitches. Exactly what she did yesterday, or the day before yesterday.
0: 2-0 for Jemiak. There's a fly ball to left field, right at Brianna Gehrman. She squeezes it for out number two. Two up, two outs for the Warriors. Going to bring up the third baseman, Ava Gamini.
2: Now batting number 10, the third baseman, Ava Gamini.
0: Gamini, 0 for 1. She did reach on an error her last time up and scored a run. Came in on that long home run by Zwozinski. So Racky trying to get a 1-2-3 inning here for Appleton North. High fastball for ball one.
1: We talk about adversity, Gary. Sitting on this bench that's a foot and a half off the ground, and this table is a foot and a half off the ground.
0: I'm lucky I'm short, but I'm still having a hard time sitting here, and I like announcing standing up, so this has been fastball swung and miss. When we get a great vantage point, but we have this little table tucked in behind home plate with a bleacher you can't move.
1: High emphasis on the metal bleacher.
0: Yeah.
1: Holy, good thing I'm in phenomenal shape.
0: Yeah, me and you both.
1: You can't stand up because then we're in the way of the fans.
0: You know, there's a fastball taken for a strike. Yeah, it's, I mean, again, makeshift quarters here for the media. We have the TV crew right to the right of us. And we'll take it, though. It's a great vantage point. We're happy to bring you this D1 sectional semifinal, although it's a little bit uncomfortable for Dean and I. Here's a fastball, strike three, catches the corner. And Jemiak turns around, doesn't like it, but 1-2-3 inning for the Lightning. Our Broken Tree Pizza scoreboard, Broken Tree Pizza. 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After five, it's Muskego 6, Appleton North 1. 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
0: We are headed to the top of the sixth inning, D1 sectional semifinal. Muskego up 6-1, the big inning, the big blast, the three-run home run by Zwozinski in the third inning. But still six outs to go for the Lightning. 3-4-5 coming up. Drew Brown, Charlotte Radke, and Brianna Gehrman coming up for Appleton North. Brown a solid single her last time up the middle. Fastball taken in the dirt for ball one. She's had a nice tournament. Only a freshman. Bright future for one of your favorite players.
1: Yeah, a bright future for that whole team.
0: Absolutely.
1: A dozen freshmen and sophomores.
0: 1-0 pitch to Brown. There's a line shot. Ran right at Lily George. That's going to be the third or fourth liner right at George that the Lightning have hit hard, but again, resulting in out, it's going to bring up Charlotte Radke.
1: Again, the key out is always late in games like this, and always, actually, is that first one, and they got a break there.
0: Yeah, sometimes, again, the breaks need to go your way, and they certainly haven't, but also credit, there's a chopper foul for Radke. Credit Muskego, as the few mistakes that North has made, they've taken advantage, but they've also hit numerous balls that just either little left here, little right there, are hits and not outs. But that's the way the game, that's what you see a lot in baseball and softball. 0-1 pitch to Radke. There's a fastball on the outside corner for a strike. That definitely was on the corner. Now we'll see here, last couple strikes, Kyle, the catcher, has been way outside. See if they stay outside or work it back in. Looks like she's going to go outside. There's a pitch. That one, not even close, so ball one. It's sort of been the setup all day for these battery mates. Work it outside, and then with two strikes and a ball, come inside, and she's got that great movement. And that's what's going to happen here. Trying to work inside to Radke. There's a line shot to left field. That's going to get off the bottom of the wall. Radke going to have to stay at first on a long single. Charlotte hit that one on the screws, hit it so hard. Left fielder Lauren Morrow was back there, went right to her, and Radke, no chance for a double. Going to bring up a courtesy runner for Radke, and that's going to be number five, Alice Hendrick.
1: She certainly got all of that one. If that was, even with the wind blowing right at us here, if that got up in the air, I think that had a good chance. But, yeah, she hit it to her.
0: She did. I mean, outfield for Muskego playing prevent doubles, but again, that went over the head of Morrow, and she did a nice job bringing it in right away. So Gearman, there's a shot to third, out at second, throw across, and Hendrick, it's going to be a force out. Gearman, fielder's choice, 5-4 on the put out.
1: Coach Balk's going to go out and either check the player or talk about, because the North girl slid, and then she kind of impeded the process of that the second baseman to throw the ball and get her out.
0: It's a little bit of timeout. She appreciative of the explanation from the base umpire. So we have now a runner at first with two outs, going to bring up Evelyn Frega.
1: And that's how you're supposed to handle that, right? You go out, you ask the question, whatever the answer is, you walk back.
0: Evelyn, 1-for-2, single and a strikeout for the freshman. First pitch to Frega. Little hopper on the infield to George. George hesitates, throw, bing, bing, play, called her out just by a half a step. Frega almost outran it, but a good play by George for out number three. After 5.5 innings of softball, Muskego continues to lead Appalachian North 6-1. It's the Fast Science High School game of the week. Actually, we're going to keep it here for a WIAA reader. We want to make sure we get those in. We're going to talk about officials' recruitment. WIAA is making great progress, but there remains a shortage of WIAA licensed officials for a number of high school sports in Wisconsin and nationwide. We owe a debt of gratitude to those that have committed their time and effort to ensure we are able to sustain education-based athletics, because without officials, there are no games. If you have what it takes to make the right call, please don't hesitate. An exciting and rewarding experience is calling you. So, let's get you licensed as a sports official by accessing the officials tab at the top of the WIAA website homepage. To get you started, a message from the SCORE and the WIAA, inspiring champions for life. Coming up here in the bottom of the sixth.
2: We'll be number 45, the first base.
0: 7-8-9. Grace Swazinski's got the big blow of the day, that three-run home run that just went over the foul pole in fair territory for that three-run homer. Really separated the game here. Biggest hit of the night, biggest hit of the day, I should say, or morning. There's a nice fastball by Radke. Radke came in last inning, went 1-2-3. Brackey, workhorse on Wednesday, 145 pitches in that win over Spash. There's another high fastball. Definitely brings a little more velocity than Fraga. Szczesny struck out her first time, and then I mentioned that three-run bomb to left. 1-1 pitch from Ratke. Another high fastball. Blows it by Szczesny.
1: And she's hitting her spots again. Probably not as good as she did Wednesday, but again, she's staying high, and that's what she wants to do, and it's effective.
0: Yeah, she's got a little bit of movement, tailing away, and there's another inside fastball turned. Hit well, foul again. Tried to come in. Szczesny, long strike. Actually, it was already two strikes. That's where Charlotte worked all day Wednesday night. Inside, just exactly on the hands of the Spash hitters. 1-2 pitch to Szczesny. Line shot again past Coach Bulk down the left field line. Brianna Gehrman going to get the foul ball, bring it in play.
1: Not a hard hit. Off the bat, it seemed like it, but...
0: Yeah, at the end of the bet.
1: Did you see that Coach Bale like that?
0: Yeah, you got to talk to her, Dean. I think, you know.
1: I will talk to her. First step was not very good at all.
0: 1-2 pitch was Szczesny. Change up again. Foul just down the left field line. Foul territory. Thurkilson couldn't come up with it again down the line. Nice change of pace. First one we've seen from Ratke. And Szczesny did a nice job sitting back, hitting that one foul. Don't forget, coming up tonight, approximately 6:30, we're going to have the pregame show, Division II semifinals, Fox Valley Lutheran taking on Turner. We're going to be back at Goodman Diamond in the campus. Another foul ball. Gives me an opportunity to let us know. Our full go sponsor, Brian Stratton. 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Got the athletic director, Brian Stratton, next to me, Dean Berling.
1: We sure get a lot of... mentions. I like this. This is a great decision by
0: our school. That was. Here's a high pop-up again. Another foul ball. So you guys got any fall sports coming up? Fall sports?
1: Yeah, we got 20 sports total. 20? You know, okay. Yeah, and it's been exciting. Flag football's taken off like it is in the state, and track is, you know.
0: You know, Apple North just started a girls' flag football team.
1: Yeah, a lot of teams did. Yeah, and good opportunity. Division II, obviously. The ability to give athletic scholarships has been neat.
0: A little low on the changeup. Could have been a strike. Like maybe below the knees. Yeah, that's, I think, the important one. You mentioned D2 school with scholarships available.
1: Yeah, and playing against 18- and 19-year-olds, you know, and with a chance to start your recruiting for the next spot right away, it's awesome.
0: Inside fastball hit on the thigh by Szczesny. You were mentioning, too, I think you guys have been softball recruiting a couple of local athletes in the FAA.
1: Yeah, you know, we're always looking. We had a couple nice ones from Preble this year. And again, what's cool about our softball program, a lot of our programs are awesome, but for the last 5 years, softball's been able to go to the, you know, College World Series, and this team, we really got the most out of the group we had, and they played together. But a 2-week stretch in Florida before the season starts isn't bad when it's
0: That's
1: cold
0: nice,
1: here.
0: Yeah.
1: Baseball spends a week there, and yeah, it's awesome. That softball spring or fall schedule is a lot of the Big Ten at Notre Dame and things like that. It's off the charts, and like I said, you're playing against 18 and 19-year-olds,
0: mm-hmm.
1: So you're going to play because some people don't, you know, just they stay with it and they don't, you know, take off until they're 18 or 19. So great opportunity. I love it.
0: And it's also, like you mentioned, a great opportunity for them to take that next step.
1: It is. We had a kid that... just selected in the 12th round, left us, went to the University of Kansas. Yeah, there's opportunities. He just grew later.
0: Nice. Nevaeh Blumo, courtesy running. Five fastball swung and missed by right fielder Mallory Becker. Again, we saw this with Ratke. Certainly works inside, and when you do that, you're occasionally going to hit a batter. And caught Szczesny right in the calf. Another swing and a miss by Becker for strike two.
1: You know, when you spend the whole day, Gary, waiting on that low pitch, and now you got a pitcher that's coming at a whole different plane, that's tough to do.
0: And different velocity, too. 0-2 pitch to Becker. Nice in on the hands. Becker fights that one off. back into the netting. Bottom of six. Muskego up 6-1. Time running out for the Lightning. They're going to get one more opportunity in the top of the seventh. Going to try to keep this. Racking to try to keep this a 5-run deficit for her teammates. 0-2 pitch to Becker. There's a swing and a miss. Strike three on the high fastball. Going to bring up the second baseman, Lily George. George has been busy at second today defensively.
2: Lily George.
0: It's got probably three, four, maybe five line drives, a couple hard hit grounders. First pitch to George from Radke. She squares around. Throw back. Ooh, and Blumel head first slide. The second baseman, Passion there. Nearly caught Blumel wandering a little too far off, but got in one on the head first slide. Good throw by Brown.
1: You could almost see that happen in slow motion. Nobody thought she was going to throw it. And then she throws it on a dime, but you even saw the runner stop and go, oh my goodness.
0: George bunts again. Pop up right to Brown at the catcher. Easy play for Drew. For out number two, going to take us back to the top of the order for Reese Heimrich. Heimrich 1-for-3 on the afternoon. Double ground out and a fly ball. Last time up, hit a blast to right, but got caught up in the wind, and George was able to make a catch in deep right field. First pitch to Heimrich. Change up a little bit high. Another close pitch, but a little bit high for Radke. 1-0 pitch. Same spot, this time on a fastball. Ball two. Two-o pitch coming up for Heimrich. Getting over 500 on the season for the Warriors. There's a little liner just over the head of Wald into left center field. Gehrman throws it to short, allows Heimrich to go into second base. Going to bring up Samantha Brunner. Blumel, the courtesy runner, all the way to third.
2: Now batting number two, the shortstop, Samantha Brunner.
0: Brunner coming up. Flew out again. Also hit a line shot last time. So two more runners in scoring position. Just over, we talked about again, placement. Liners that have been going at Muskego. That one just went over the glove of Wald for Muskego. There's a fastball right down the middle for strike one.
1: And you hit on it, you know, when she gets the ball in the outfield, she's got to hold that runner at first, and it would have been an easy throw to second to keep her there, but she decided to throw it to third where she had no chance to get her, and obviously they cut it off. Now you got second and third.
0: There's a fly ball to Gehrman right in her tracks for out number three. So Radke able to get out of it with no damage at all. We have played six innings of pizza, our Broken Tree Pizza scoreboard. Broken Tree Pizza, great pizza, great time. Broken Tree Pizza. Muskego 6, North 1. It's our Fast Science Game of the Week here on The Score.
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Well, a final opportunity for Apple to Nora, trailing 6-1 against the second-seeded Muskego Warriors. Sir Kiltson, Hazley, Hughes, bottom of the order doing up. If anybody gets on, Val Baranczyk, Gary Burleski, Dean Burling, Ashley Garvey back at our Fast Signs.

0: About every game, a couple times a game, the importance of the first at bat of this inning. Crazier, much crazier things have happened than scoring five or six runs late in the game.
1: Third Kilson, head of the count, 1-0. Jehemiak's pitch. There's a line shot right at the left center fielder. Diving attempt gets past Heinrich. Thurkilson is going to try to get to third. She'll slide in with a leadoff triple for Claire Thurkilson. Heinrich, the center fielder, laid out to try to rob Thurkilson. She missed it, rolled all the way to the center field wall. Claire slid in the third with a leadoff triple to fire off Chris Nissen and this Lightning softball team.
0: And you know it's tough because you never want to dive unless you got protection behind you. And she certainly didn't with that ball hit directly to center field. And there's a momentum that coach wanted.
1: Sawyer Hazley now up with Thurkilson at third base. Inside fastball brushes Hazley back. Yeah, last two at bats for Thurkilson. She's absolutely hit missiles. One to right. That one right to center, left center field. 1-0 pitch to Hazley. Ball high and outside. Pitch was a strike a couple innings ago. Now a ball. Hazley ahead of the count, 2-0. Jehemiak, 2-0 pitch. Low fastball, 3-0. And get runners at first and third to create a little more pressure for this Muskego defense and for Cora Jehemiak. Libby Crow, the catcher, going to go out and talk to her battery mate. Tell her to settle down. Still got a five-run lead. Three outs to work with.
0: It's tough. And it's a 3-0 count. We've seen this a lot, 3-0. We talked about it earlier. 3-0 turns into 3-2. But here, I'll tell you, she walks here, opens another door a little bit bigger.
1: It's always getting that final out in a postseason game is just sometimes so difficult to do. Hazley ahead of the count, 3-0. Imagine she'll be taking. Jehemiak's 3-0 pitch. It's a fastball right down the middle for strike one. I think Sawyer ready to swing away if she gets a pitch like that once again. Must take. Now 3-1 for Hazley. The pitch. There's a pitch on the outside corner for strike two. That one definitely did catch the outside corner. Good 3-1 pitch by Jehemiak. Now Hazley's got to protect. Count now full. Payoff pitch to Hazley. Fastball right down the middle for strike three. Hazley looking for the walk. That one came back right down the middle of plate for out number one.
0: I agree with the take, obviously 3-0. I really agree with it 3-1. But you got to then change your philosophy. And, you know, you still got to protect the plate there. Tough, tough pitch.
1: Credit Jehemiak came back from down 3-0. Three straight fastballs and gets the strikeout looking. Bring up Kara Hughes. Now number nine batter. Pitch to Hughes in on the hands. Fouled out of play. Brian Stranton. 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Good first pitch by Jehemiak. Got in the hand of Hughes. Infield playing back. They'll certainly give up a run for an out. Down up five. Pitch to Hughes. Inside. Nearly hit Kira. Just got out of that left foot. Good stop by Kryl.
0: We talk about it. 3-0 again. She strikes her out. The catcher, nice job going out to the mound, calming everybody down. It's amazing how well that works.
1: 1-1 pitch to Hughes. There's a fastball outside corner. Strike two. That's Jehemiak has been working there from pitch one. She'll take what she can get from this umpire, and that was a pretty good pitch, though, admittedly. But now Hughes is going to have to protect down 1-2. Thurkilson's still at third. There's a shot to first. Hughes is going to outrun it for an infield single. First baseman went off the bag, made a backhanded stop. Probably would have let

0: George, the second baseman, get it. As soon as she caught it, Hughes outran her to first base for the RBI single. For Kilson comes in to score. RBI single for Kara Hughes. Takes us back to the top of the order for Val Brancic. Lightning now down 6-2.
1: And again, that second baseman's got to talk to that first baseman, or at the very least, sprint and cover first. And I don't think she did either.
0: Yeah, that's one of those you just got to realize where you are on the field. First pitch to Brancic. There's a strike right down the middle. Throw behind Hughes at first. Hughes back easily. Yeah, if Sorzinski lets that go, it's right to Hughes at second. Because she's shaded over again to the right side of the infield. 0-1 pitch to Brancic. Taken for a strike. Honestly, that pitch has been a strike. It's been a ball. It's been a strike. It's been a ball all game. That time he decided he was going to call it a strike. So Brancic behind the count, 0-2. One out. She was at first. 0-2 pitch. In on the hands, grounder to short. Runner across the diamond. Just gets the out. Good throw by Brunner for out number two. Going to bring up Alyssa Wald with two outs. Hughes goes to second on the ground ball. So the Lightning down to their final out. Good play by Brunner. It's a nice job defensively at short for the Warriors. Both Brunner and George have been outstanding defensively. First pitch to Wald. Low fastball in the dirt. George not going anywhere. Hughes not going anywhere. Down four runs. Can't make the final out on the bases. We're going to get a timeout. Pitching coach going to come out and talk to the team. Again, special thanks to our Fast Science Mobile Studio. 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More than fast, more than signs. Fast signs. Right now, pitching coach, what's the message? I think just one out away.
1: Yeah, just stay calm. Just obviously, we got fortunately. I'll tell you, they're fortunate another girl's not on, because if you got Wald and then you got
0: Brown and
1: Brown on deck, and yeah, this could get good. I know your season's on the line here, but why not have the senior up?
0: Yeah, Alyssa, 1-for-3, struck out her last time on a questionable pitch, hit a solid single, and then lined a second, her second time up. So after a little bit of the timeout, we're back ready for action. Jahimiak looking in to Wald. 1-0 pitch. Inside fastball. It's going to get past Kreil. Wild pitch. Kara Hughes is going to go to third. Wald ahead of the count. 2-0. Again, that fastball that tailed well inside. Kreil able to bring it down for the wild pitch. 2-0 pitch to Wald. Fastball outside, 3-0. Let her swing, Dean?
1: No. Just put the bat in the dugout.
0: You need runners, exactly. You got to get runners on. Up 3-0. Again, set up outside. High fastball, ball 4.
1: Tying run's getting closer, Gary.
0: Going to bring up the freshman catcher, Drew Brown. She's had a couple knocks on the day. 2-for-2 with a couple singles. Hit the ball hard both times. Yeah, you get Brown on deck. Bring up Ratke, who definitely has home run power. So does Drew Brown.
1: What's dangerous here, too? I don't think you steal her. But if you do, you take the force off. But it's too risky. Down 4.
0: Jahimiak stepping out. A little confusion with the signs. She's ready to go now. First pitch to Drew Brown. Grounder third. Gummerny throw across the diamond is in time as Muskego advances to the state final with a 6-2 win over Appleton North. A great season for the Lightning comes to an end here at the Goodman Softball Field on the campus of Madison College. Our Broken Tree Pizza final score. 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Muskego advances to the state championship. They knock off Applin North 6-2. It's our Fast Science High School Game of the Week here on the score.
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0: Gary Burleski, Dean Burling, Ashley Garvey back at our Fast Science studio. Our final score, unfortunately, gets a bad news to report for Applin North. Their season, great season, comes to an end as they fall to a very good Muskego team by a score of 6-2. Ashley Garvey working hard back at the Fast Science studio. Got some highlights from today's semifinal game here in Madison. No, two outs. Evelyn Frege, little roller to third. Frege, it's going to beat it up for an infield single. Swinging bunt by Frege. Gumini throw just a half step late. Frege gets the RBI single to give the North Lightning a 1-0 lead here in the top of the first. But now Hughes is going to have to protect down 1-2. Thurkilson still at third. There's a shot to first. Hughes is going to outrun it for an infield single. First baseman went off the bag, made a backhanded stop. Probably would have let George, the second baseman, get it. As soon as she caught it, Hughes outran her to first base for the RBI single. Thurkilson comes in to score. RBI single for Kara Hughes. Takes us back to the top of the order. And that is it. Apple North, 2 runs, 7 hits, 1 error. Muskego, 6 runs, 7 hits, 0 errors. 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Dean, who do you have?
1: Well, again, it seems we favor pitchers here. Cora Jimiak certainly had a game. Yeah, Appleton North scored, you know, one in the first inning and one that really meant nothing in the last inning, but she threw 5 zeros between that. And again, just settled down, sending the number 2 Muskego to the championship round tomorrow.
0: Yeah, and again, what a season for Chris Nissen and his Lightning. We talked about it a lot here, you know, since we started at the sectional final and the covering of Marion State. A great group of girls, very young, lot of return, and I'm sure this program's only can get better.
1: Yeah, it's hard to get here with juniors and seniors, but to do it with 12 freshmen and sophomores is incredible. And I thought the energy he brought against Point and watching the kids follow and match that intensity that Point led with is impressive. And he's talking to them now, and I'm sure he's saying, hey, listen, you'll remember, like he said in the pregame, it's about the bus rides, it's about the camaraderie, it's about getting together. Yeah, the games are great, and you'll remember them now, but you won't years from now. So I think he's doing an outstanding job from what I've seen here.
0: Excellent. Hey, join us tonight. We'll have one more game here. We're going to be headed over to the University of Wisconsin campus at Goodman Diamond. Number 3 seed Fox Valley Lutheran, they're going to take on number 2 Turner. Game time approximately 7 p.m. again. That could change just because of the length of the other games. I don't think we need no worries about weather. Sunshine, very few clouds this today and the rest of the day. So D2, it'll be top-seeded Medford taking on Pewaukee at 4:30, and then right around 7 p.m., Turner and Fox Valley Lutheran. Right now, the last score we had, the other D1 sectional was in extra innings. Hamilton and Sun Prairie East tied at 2. The winner will play tomorrow night at 6:30 approximately for the D1 championship. Wish we had better news for you, but unfortunately, the season comes to an end for Appleton North Lightning. They fall to the Muskego Warriors by a score of 6-2. For my broadcast partner, Dean Burling, and for producer and engineer Ashley Garvey back at the Fast Science Studio, I'm Gary Berleski. Again, stay with us. We'll be back later on tonight for D2 softball as Fox Valley Lutheran takes on Turner. This has been your Fast Science Game of the Week, brought to you by The Score.
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14: Damn! 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Dylan Harper grew up right in front of us. 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Harper goes down and almost like an MMA move holds him to say, no, don't do anything stupid. De'Aaron Fox, rewarded after years in Sacramento. Like, they have a fun team here. It's a good team. 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San Antonio is built right now. And you got these draft picks in OKC. 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
17: Here's my take on the Bucks and Doc Rivers. I have never seen a professional sports team waste the time of everyone involved quite like the Bucks did these last 2.5 years. it was almost artful with how they did it. When Doc Rivers was hired, if you put a firearm to my head and said, Grant, you need to predict exactly how this is going to go, I would have got 90% of this correct. I just said, well, you know, the rest of this year will be a little bit of a mess, but he came in the middle of the year. What do you want? The next year, well, that's his first full year, and Damian Lillard, blah, blah, blah. And then I would have said, well, they'll make some sort of change after year two if it doesn't work, maybe relating to Dame, or no, it turns out Dame just got injured, so their hand was forced. And then after year three, it'll probably get even worse, and they'll be forced to move on. That's what I would have said. And that's exactly, this was all so predictable.
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7: 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All right, let's get into the program.
11: Need a little relief in your day?
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11: That's what these two are all about.
19: 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You lock it up. Lock it up. Lock it up.
11: It's the bullpen with PJ and Nick.
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11: Brought to you by Stone Toad Bar and Grill in Menasha. Here's PJ and Nick.
7: All right, we're in it. We're kind of not happy, though. Appleton North losing there in softball. I mean, darn it, season's over.
14: Yep.
7: So now you got to listen to us talk. I'm sorry.
14: Right.
7: Yeah.
14: No extended post-game highlights, anything like that. No coaches' interviews.
7: Nope. Unfortunately. Nope.
14: You just get us.
7: Music guys like us. This was the song we thought about. It was a great season, though, for the ladies at Appleton North. Yep.
21: Lightning crash, an old mother dies.
7: Okay. Yes. Unfortunately.
14: Slight apples to oranges in this scenario.
7: Well, you know, kind of, yeah. Yep.
21: Intentions fall to the floor.
7: That was a great song.
14: Oh, I love Live. I do. Guilty pleasure. Yeah. I'll admit it. Big Magic fan.
7: Great season for
14: the
7: Lightning.
14: Absolutely.
7: Yes. Yeah, here it comes, that one part. But again, they'll bounce back. They're going to be better than ever.
14: It's always hard to convince.
7: Yes.
14: At that age.
7: Oh, yeah.
14: High schoolers,
7: yes.
14: That what you just did was spectacular. What you just did was lifetime memory,
7: yep.
14: Magic capturing. So hard. It is so hard. It's harder now than it was when we were younger. Basketball is a perfect example of that. We used to play three at state. Now it's just the two, that pyramid narrows. You got it's really tough to make the tournament.
7: Yeah.
14: And to put yourself in a position to hoist.
7: And then you work all year, and then, all of a sudden it's done.
14: Yeah. That is a tough lesson to learn as a teenager.
7: Yeah.
14: That the journey is the reward, and the difficulty in making it is just that.
7: Now, I'm here. I remember the great advice you received after not winning that state.
14: My final game ever.
7: Yes.
14: Final match ever as a tennis player, a three-time varsity player. I was fortunate enough to be skilled enough to play varsity for 3 years. Came off after a devastating match. And my coach goes, "Oh, I don't know, Nick. Yeah, I don't know what to tell you. You had your chances out there." All right.
7: Yep.
2: I was like, I mean, I know.
3: Way to leave it on the court. Way to leave it all out there.
2: I'm well aware of all the chances that I had out there. I am crushed at the moment.
3: Haley's doing stretches. That's a good thing. We should be doing that. Neck stretches. Oh, I think that's part of our wellness.
2: Yeah, it probably is.
3: Yeah, she's not.
2: Yeah.
3: Yeah.
2: No.
3: Okay, we had to do our windmill stretches. So.
2: Yeah, it's a very difficult thing to process for you right now, Appleton North, but that is a heck of a run.
3: Yeah.
2: Nice run.
3: Good job.
2: Well played. Slow clapping your way off the field.
3: Yep. And then we got more softball tonight. FVL taking on Turner. That'll be going on a little bit later on tonight as well. So we're ready in Kakana Monday at Fox City Stadium.
2: Yeah, 2:30.
3: We'll have it here for you as well on the score. So softball, baseball, not over yet for high school. In the second week of June.
2: Right.
3: even the kids graduated, but at least they don't have to go to school now, but they're still playing and having fun.
2: It's weird to me because growing up in the southeast part of the state, our baseball was summer baseball.
3: Oh, that's right. We were
2: the WIA summer league.
3: Okay.
2: So our season began in end of May. And so we started working out.
3: Why did they do that for the southern part? That would make more sense for like the northern half of the state when you can't start your season until May.
2: Yeah. Yeah, I don't know. But we were summer baseball. So when this stuff bleeds over into post-graduation, this was just normal.
3: This was normal. Okay.
2: So it's always funny when people are like, hey, the kids graduate. I'm like, oh, yeah. Because my senior year was played entirely after graduation. So our yearbook the next year had nobody in it. Your baseball, were never in it. You had to get a copy of the next year's yearbook.
3: Yeah.
2: Your fifth year super senior yearbook to try to get a picture of your team photo in there. It was so bizarre when I look back on it, but at the time it's what it was.
3: Yeah.
2: So it didn't mean anything differently to me.
3: Yeah. Cease Electronics Talk text line and get in 920-281-1570. More than a score.
22: Hey, Bob from Oshkosh.
3: Hey, Bob.
22: Hey, Appleton North girls, be damn proud of yourself. That's, what was that, 12 freshmen and sophomores, man?
3: Yeah, mm-hmm. So they'll be back. They got a bright future.
22: Oh, my God. Yeah. They're set for a while. It's a refreshing thing to see a FVA team go that well.
2: Yep.
3: Yeah.
22: An old FVA boy from Oshkosh West myself. Look at basketball.
3: Exactly.
22: I know, for the crying out loud, they gave Luthen the best game of the year.
3: Yeah, they did.
22: Competitive-wise, that was a hell of an effort, too, man.
3: Yeah.
22: North has had a great season.
3: Yep. Yeah.
22: Congratulations.
2: Well stated, Bob.
3: Yeah. Any summer plans for you, Bob? Any roller coasters?
22: No roller coasters lately.
3: Nah.
22: Maybe Route 66 travel west, I believe.
3: Really?
22: This year, all right. August, but yes. Yep.
3: Are you going to... Is that in Oklahoma or somewhere? I thought I saw where you can drive on that strip, and they got the Arlo Guthrie song now on the road.
22: Yes, you got to drive at 45 miles an hour. Yep.
3: Have you not heard this?
2: I did not know this. I'm a huge Arlo fan.
22: You got to drive 45 miles an hour. Yep.
3: Yeah,
22: I've already read up on it.
3: Okay, so yeah, it's where exactly in Oklahoma? I know it's somewhere in there. I saw a clip on it, but yeah, you drive it, and it plays "Your Land Is My Land."
2: Right,
3: you know, it plays it on the road.
22: Yes. I'm not exactly sure where it is in Oklahoma or the city it's near or goes through. So there's something similar in Springfield, Missouri as well.
2: Oklahoma unveils its first musical road on Route 66 with the unmistakable American melody from Woody Guthrie. Look at this. This is great.
22: And I may see my stupid crubbies in the desert, too. So.
3: Oh, that'll be fun. Hey.
22: I'm hoping we sign that Korean kid coming up there. Win some soon.
3: There we go. I was a little late on the trigger there.
22: Probably.
3: Winston, the principal
22: will probably get a kick out of that, too, there from Kimberly. Yep,
3: that was good. Well, I think Larry's on the line as well, so we're gonna bounce you, Bob.
2: The old one-two punch.
3: All right, the old 1-2. You have a good
22: super
3: one.
22: Super weekend. Thank you for having me.
2: You too, Bob.
3: All right. Well, let's go to Kimberly. What's up, Larry?
23: Hey, good morning, gentlemen. I good thing you had a call because I know Nick's father taught us if you don't answer the phone within a minute, you're supposed to hang up. But I figured because you had another call on the phone, it was okay.
3: Exactly.
23: And secondly, PJ, you know, you're a Cy Young Award winner, but yesterday between 12 and 12:15, you had a bad outing.
3: Yeah, that was
23: we'll forgive you for that. We almost had to send you to the minors. But that was like the worst radio in your history, I think.
3: Yeah.
23: And from now on, if you ever have that situation again, say your name is Alex Thomas. Oh, don't use your real name when you're doing that bad radio, because that was just 12 to 12:15 was just bad radio. And then finally, of course, you know, Tony and Leo figured they could just call in on the phone. You know, but they let you suffer for 15 minutes before they did that. And I thought they should be ashamed of themselves for doing that. That was just horrible. But you know, all Cy Young Award winners have a bad outing, so we think you're going to bounce back today.
3: Yeah.
23: And then, as a Kimberly fan, I have to root for Kekana next week because they're an FBA team. But the show I heard is to get the state. Kekana baseball has not been the state since 1954.
2: Yeah.
23: So their fans better stop day drinking that day because they don't sell beer at the stadium. It's a 2:30 game. You better get there Monday and support your team, because if it takes 62 years again to get there, you might not be alive the next time they get there. So, I mean, but we talk about how hard it is to get the state. Well, that Kekana baseball is a prime example of that. You know, hopefully they enjoy the moment and enjoy the journey, like Nick said, because you just don't know when your school is going to get back there again. And they were going to bring the 1954 team back, but I think a good chunk of them were dead or they're in wheelchairs, so they can't come back on Monday. But yes, we do support the FBA when they get we want to have a conference team win, so we'll be rooting for them. You know, begrudgingly, I'll be rooting for them.
3: Sounds
23: but
3: like
23: it is. You know, these kids should enjoy their accomplishment, because it's even Appleton North for softball wasn't there for a long time.
2: Yeah.
23: And I think it was 2012 or something the last time Appleton North softball was there. So yes, it's an amazing thing. You don't get that. The odds are, you know, when there's whatever almost 100 teams in each division or maybe a little more, the odds of you getting there is very tough. So yes, hopefully Kekana does well. Hopefully the city of Kekana can, you know, like I said, hold happy hour off after the game at 2:30, so you can get there, because they don't sell. Normally they sell beer at the Timber Rattler Stadium, but they won't for the high school. And you know,
3: there's
23: like
3: the parking lot.
23: Like to day drink, so they have to be good that day. But yeah, that's. But yes, we are rooting for them. Good luck, Kekana. Yeah, it's been since 1954, and it would be nice to bring them home. And like I said, PJ, we'll forgive you for a bad outing yesterday. Bounce back today. Yep. You can still win the Cy Young.
3: Yeah. Yeah, it was a lot of spinning plates yesterday, and a lot of them broke. You're right, Larry. A lot of reading text, a lot of pushing buttons, basically, you know, it's like when the pitcher had he went out the night before, thought, you know.
23: Yeah.
3: We're facing, you know, the worst team in baseball, so I can have a couple more, right?
23: Well, next time you remember, just when this happens again, just say, my name is Alex Thomas, and then it'll all be okay. All right.
3: That sounds
23: good. You guys have a wonderful weekend.
3: You too, Larry. Thanks, Larry. All right. Off to a bang-off start here.
2: Oh, so was it technical difficulties?
3: Yeah.
2: We were having some at the end of the thing there.
3: Yeah, there was a little lack going on, but we made it work.
2: All right.
3: Go team.
2: Good on you.
3: We work together.
2: Solid call there by Larry to get a few digs in then.
3: Yes, a few Kekana shots. But again, he's supporting the team.
2: But with support, correct?
3: With support.
2: Yep.
3: So, yeah, I don't know if we should call your co-host. Well, she probably didn't hear that. So, sometimes she does when Larry calls
2: her. Every once in a while.
3: Yeah, every once in a while.
2: Well, a lot of times she just...
3: She'll come in blazing Monday, right?
2: A lot of times she just mistakes...
3: She mistakes Larry for another guy.
2: Yep. But to that point, like Larry was saying too, as he talked about the distance between. I could speak only, you know, my experience with it when you try to appreciate it as a teenager, and then you look back on it as an adult, as you moved on from it, and that seeming we'll never get over this kind of feeling subsides as you get a little bit older. And you do start to appreciate how difficult that is. Wauwatosa East High School was a phenomenal basketball powerhouse. They won a state title in 1948. Didn't win it again until 1989. Then went back in 91 and lost in heartbreaking fashion in overtime to Rufus King. I came in my freshman year then. Mm-hmm. Riding an incredible 89, 91, still had a core of this team and that coaching staff together.
3: Yeah.
2: We were ranked no lower than third in the state for 4 years. We never went.
3: Oh, wow.
2: Lost every single year. Three sectionals, finals losses and one sectional semi-loss.
3: Milwaukee every Vincent single in year. There?
2: Yep.
3: Yeah.
2: A loaded sectional of Milwaukee Vincent, Milwaukee Washington, Rufus King, Wauwatosa East, all of them. Mm-hmm. You get these four teams in one sectional, all of them ranked in the top five in the state. And it was a bloodbath to try to get to state. And it the way that it is set up now, it's so much more difficult to ride through these sectionals.
3: Yeah.
2: And the way that pyramid of talent narrows to make it out of regionals even, to be a conference champion now, to get a regional championship, a sectional championship, just to make it to state is so difficult to convince a teenage mind that this is a spectacular thing you just did. It's a phenomenal run you just had. For whatever reason, your youthful mind, your infant mindset can't wrap itself around the fact that not hoisting a trophy doesn't mean unsuccessful run.
3: Mm-hmm.
2: It doesn't mean worthless run. It isn't the, well, so we won conference. Well, so we won sectionals. Who cares? We didn't bring home the gold ball, or we didn't bring home a silver. We didn't bring home hardware. It's really tough to wrap your brain around that, but that's a spectacular run. That's a great, great, great feat.
3: Yeah, exactly. So go team. We've got it all going on.
2: It's also fun this time of year to start to learn of schools that you didn't even know existed in cities that are in your state.
3: Like Turner tonight.
2: Turner's like, hey, where is that?
3: Turner, yeah.
2: I think Turner's Beloit, I think.
3: Is it?
2: I think it is. I might be wrong on that.
3: You don't know if it's a school or a city.
2: Wisconsin. I think it's the school, right?
3: It's just Turner. I'm like, where's Turner?
2: Turner High School?
3: Yeah.
2: Beloit, Wisconsin, yeah.
3: So it's Beloit, but it's a...
2: We are Turner.
3: We are Turner. Okay. So, okay, that's the area.
2: But it's always... I learned of the existence of Cuba City for the very first time during state basketball tournaments back in the day.
3: Yep.
2: You're like, Cuba City, where is that?
3: Yeah.
2: Oh, look at that.
3: That sounds exotic.
2: It's out there by the border. Oh,
3: no, they're
2: nice.
3: By Galena.
2: Yeah, look at that. Yeah. It's like a wild west of Wisconsin. There's rolling hills and rock formations.
3: Yeah, exactly.
2: And wow, this is great.
3: There's elevation here?
2: Yeah, like, this I didn't know that. Oh, so that's where like timber rattlers are and stuff like that. Like in there. Oh, that makes sense. Yeah, look at that. They're just hiding in the rocks.
3: Yeah. Who knew?
2: Yeah.
3: Illinois has something good here down by the border.
2: It is always fun. You're like, okay, look at that.
3: Yeah.
2: Like, you're all good with, you know, Madison's and your Muskegos and your...
3: Then your Hurley's.
2: Yeah. Eventually, Hurley's a solid one.
3: Hurley will jump in there every now and then, like D7 or, you know, the lower... There's that area.
2: We're pretty well stocked in the
3: Mellon
2: State Baseball Tournament. Fond du Lac, Madison, Muskego, Kakana, River Falls, Nicolet. Everybody's pretty familiar with all of this sweet action.
3: Yeah. Yeah.
2: No, really bizarre outliers there. You're like, where is that?
3: Yeah. There they are. Almond Bancroft.
2: Right. Like, that's a great call.
3: It's always a good one.
2: Like, look at that. Yeah. Okay.
3: There they are.
2: This is fun stuff here.
3: Yeah.
2: Well, how about that? I bet they've got a real grocery store and everything there. Like, you have no clue. And then occasionally, if you're driving to La Crosse or something, you go, oh, look at that. That's that city.
3: Yeah, that's the thing.
2: That's a basketball city.
3: Yeah.
2: Remember when they made it there in softball? They made it there.
3: Yeah. It's even on the sign when you enter town.
2: It was like one of those D5 schools, Belmont or whatever.
3: Yeah, Belmont's like, another one, yeah. Oh, there's that one. Pepin? Is that another one? Pepin?
2: Yeah, that's another one. Blair Taylor is one.
3: Yeah, Blair Taylor, yeah.
2: Yeah, it's always Grantsburg in there.
3: I think, is another
2: one. D3 or D4.
3: Yeah. Shulsville? No.
2: It's always like, all right, sweet. I can get behind this.
3: Yeah. We'll cheer for them. We can do that. Hey, look at that. We already hit a break. And we're on time.
2: Yeah, we need to get some more
3: state
2: games.
3: Yeah, at 9 a.m.?
2: Yeah, I mean, what the heck?
3: Yeah.
2: The kids should play more during the course of the day. Yankee out of school more. You know.
3: There you go.
2: Big FRCC battle today at 10:45.
3: Sorry, kids.
2: Bayport to Pier. Yeah. Tipping off at 10:45.
3: Make sure you sign out the attendance office, kids. We don't need a phone call from the parents at night.
2: We're hoping to be done and span only A through D lunch periods.
3: Yes.
2: And get the kids back in time for ELA.
3: Yeah, just in case. All right. Sounds good. We got more of the bullpen coming up here on The Score.

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4: Westwood One Sports presents this World Soccer Update. The U.S. World Cup team that debuts tonight in Los Angeles against Paraguay has a 32-man roster. Half were also on the team 4 years ago in Qatar that went out in the round of 16. The biggest name then and still now, Christian Pulisic, the former prodigy, now 27 and very much looking forward to this World Cup.
5: We want this so bad, so, you know, if you're not a little bit nervous, you don't feel it a little bit, you know, you don't care. So we care so much, and it means a lot to us. We want to do our best to represent this country best we can. And, yeah, the nerves are there. You get the excitement. You feel those jitters. And now that we're here, hopefully we can just try to live in the moment and do the best we can.
4: Pulisic has scored 33 goals while playing for his country, but not one since November of 2024. This game tonight could be low scoring even by soccer standards. Paraguay in 18 games coming in, scoring only 14, allowing 10. Canada and Bosnia play today in Toronto. John Stanshower, Westwood One Sports.
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7: This afternoon is set to be sunny and quite a bit less humid than the last few days. It'll also be breezy out of the west with gusts over 20 miles per hour at times. Seasonable high temperatures in the upper 70s. Low 60s tonight with the humidity still lingering in a few places with tomorrow's highs back near 80 and a few showers. From the WBAY First Alert Weather Center, I'm meteorologist Nolan Kane.
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0: We're back here on the bullpen. Cease Electronics talk and text line again, 920-281-1570. All right, Brewers back in action this weekend, taking on the Philadelphia Phillies.
1: Exactly, setting up the way we wanted to set up on the old rotation.
0: It is Jacob Mizorowski on the mound tonight for the Brew Crew, trying to get back on track, because now we lost two in a row, right?
1: Yeah. Yep, we're trying to drop two.
0: Another losing streak this team's on.
1: The old mini streak, as they like to call this one. The old snap that mini losing streak.
0: Yes, so they'll be at it this weekend. Things looking good for the Brew Crew, though. Again, we're out of Vegas. Yesterday was a much-needed day off, and we go from here.
1: What do you think the boys did yesterday? Just a little team building? Maybe they visited the city, went to a couple of parks.
0: Check out what's left of the art museum.
1: Dropped off some lunches for the kids of the park program.
0: Oh, you think it was one
1: of those
0: days?
1: It's got to be something like that, right? There had to have been.
0: The community outreach day?
1: Visited the splash pad with Christian Yelich and Jake Bowers.
0: Stay out of there. No, you could slip and fall and get injured. Don't.
1: Or get like some weird disease. Something.
0: Well, that's right. The Milwaukee Water is known for that, right?
1: It is a little cryptosporidium.
0: Yep. Not that crypto, but the other one.
1: Yeah, that's an unfortunate thing there.
0: Yeah, that's
1: that was a painful existence for many of us in Milwaukee.
0: Keep it boiling. So Brewers in action. We'll see what they do. Weather heating up too, so we'll see if the balls are going to start jumping out of AmFam Field as well for the team with the least home runs in Major League Baseball. That's fine because that's how we play baseball.
1: Yep, that's all right. They have home run potential in every one of these bats. Yeah. So I don't think it's a matter of this is a team devoid of power. We need to go find a banger bat. Mm-hmm. They just need to either get in that mode, get in that Bryce Terang road, heater where he went last year and just went berserk, or the fact that maybe their approaches at the plate are just a little healthier this year.
0: I think
1: maybe they're going up there with a little different perspective. Not that any of them are going to forego a home run to hit a lazy single into right field, but I think their approaches at the plate are a little bit better. I think they're looking at it differently. They're looking a little more, I guess, long-term within a single half inning, if that makes sense.
0: Yeah.
1: It doesn't have to be the fences cranking job. It just has to be a nice controlled swing, get on base, move them over, get them in. Every one of these guys is capable of a home run.
0: Yeah, if you got to watch a couple go by, then do it. Just, have a good at-bat. I think that's Murph's always been preaching that, and be patient up at the plate. And this year they've been showing that. And, Philadelphia comes to town. This is a good formidable opponent, too. I mean, Philadelphia, they should be a playoff team right now in the standings. It's not looking that way, but you never know. They can flip the switch on and reach it, because I believe right now they're out of the wild card.
1: I believe so, yeah.
0: They've got a lot of talent on that team. So this is another one of those great tests coming up this weekend down at the American Family Field. And we'll see what Mizorowski can do on the mound tonight.
1: Yep. A little bit of stats are always, in baseball, I think they tell the most complete story of any sport, but they can be wildly misleading, especially at this point of a season when you were without Jackson Churio for a month. You were without Christian Yelich for a while. Two of the guys that are typically going to take you deep quite often by the end of the season and get up there under that home run leaderboard.
0: Yeah.
1: You were without the services of both of those guys for an extended period of time, and that's gonna take away from your overall numbers. But Bowers is in double digits. Terang's in double digits. Gary Sanchez, of all people, is hanging around, floating around there. So by the end of the year, Jackson Churio will work his way up there. Yelich, you would think, would reach the top three or four on the team, and those numbers will come around. They're fine.
0: Yeah. Okay. This just popped up on my feed, and I keep on reading this crazy rumor from Mets fans. They want to trade.
1: Are we doing a deal?
0: Apparently, they want to trade Freddy Peralta back to us. And some people are really buying that this could actually happen.
1: Has that ever happened? I'm sure it has.
0: I don't know.
1: But on a level like that, has anybody ever traded their quote-unquote ace
0: back?
1: And then that guy comes back next season?
0: It's something I've seen the last couple days, and I know some of it's in jest, but then there's some people that are actually serious about it. They're like, well, maybe this Brewer should. And I'm like, I think we got what we could out of Freddie.
1: I think you're right.
0: I think that's why we kind of made the move. And Yeah, this proposal, the Mets send Freddy Peralta to the Brewers for Luis Laria and Craig Yoho.
1: All right.
0: So I was like, yeah, let's do that after we just gave the guy a big contract.
1: Yeah, I mean, we might want to just see how it pans out for us a little than bringing back our old garbage.
0: This is like Tiger Guy making his trade for scuba.
1: Right.
0: Yeah, well,
1: right.
0: Because he's my favorite player. Yeah, we'll just take Cheerio and Miss for him. Oh, yeah.
1: Yeah, and I'm not, when I say old garbage, Freddie was a fine, I have no problems with Freddie Peralta. I also had no problems with moving Freddie Peralta.
0: Yeah.
1: For all the reasons that have panned out before our two eyes this year, we've watched it. We've had eyes on it.
0: Mm-hmm.
1: They knew what they had. They were confident in Woody, which was a mistake, obviously. But maybe not.
0: Well, we'll see when he gets back from getting healthy, right?
1: Like, he might, who knows? Maybe he's a second-half guy this year that really delivers for you. Yeah. So, whatever. Still a decent price for an arm if he ends up helping you.
0: Yeah.
1: But I think you're right. It's as much as I think you got the best of Peralta here, I also think they're okay with all the reasons we complained about. How quickly our memories are erased. Despite the fact that he was very successful and a great clubhouse guy and a good dude in Milwaukee, exceptional teammate. I don't have a lot negative to say about Freddie, except for the fact that we had every reason to, and we did deliver on the promise to complain mightily about the man who give you 4 2/3 inning and hit 112 pitches.
0: Yes.
1: You know, Freddie was
0: four
1: not.
0: Walks.
1: He wasn't a deep rotation innings eater guy.
0: No.
1: And for what you needed him to be, he wasn't that guy. So they knew what they had kind of coming up through the pipeline, or at least they were banking on it. They were hoping that their scouting was what it was. They were hoping that they'd be able to take guys and make them into what we've seen happen this year with this team. A little bit of a roll of the dice, but you had a team that was willing to give up quite a bit for that guy who they were going, well, all right. I think it was a really good move.
0: Yeah.
1: And to be honest with you, I wouldn't hate bringing him back in a different role now. If he's your number 3 or 4 guy in your rotation, that's pretty solid.
0: Yeah.
1: You know, like,
0: at that
1: point, if you're counting on him to be your 4, all right.
0: Yeah, not 1.
1: But I'm not bringing him back with the expectation that the Mets had in getting him in terms of his placement on the rotation.
0: Yeah.
1: I'm putting you at 3 best right now, maybe 4 if Freddie comes back to this team with this rotation.
0: Yeah. Credit Union Field checking in. Cease Electronics talk and text line. I wouldn't mind if we get Freddie back, but we definitely shouldn't play ace level prices.
1: Yeah, that's just it.
0: Yeah, he was really best at number 2 pitcher. He'd be great number 3 force. Boom.
1: Yep.
0: Great minds think alike.
1: I agree with you 100%. Yep. Where did that come in? That came in on the text?
0: Credit Union Phil.
1: All right, Phil. Yep. Oh, I'm still on my Kiss text line. I was looking at it like, boy, we're not getting any text today.
0: Yeah, why aren't you guys playing Chapel Roan?
1: Well,
0: I don't know.
1: It didn't make sense. A couple of texts that came in didn't make sense to me. Let me switch over to WSCO here. Yeah, thank you. All right, Phil.
0: Well, let's steal Slate's topics. What's he talking about?
1: Oh, let me go back to it. Sorry. Just came off.
0: How'd you pay rent this month? What do you think the hot topic it is? Well, no, it's June 12th. What national day is it?
1: I don't remember. I should know this because we did this morning. But
0: yeah. What's the gimmick?
1: I don't think
0: that?
1: I was listening to Eddie. This is what came in. Is the winner for the Post Malone ticket from June 12th supposed to call the station?
0: Well,
1: and so I was looking at that like, oh, that's a weird one. And then the next one, it's literally, it just says drop. So I don't know what the...
0: Drop it like it's hot?
1: I don't know.
0: Or drop that
1: song. I don't know if we're dropping that song. It's like a keep it or kill it that he's doing right now.
0: Oh, okay.
1: But those are the only two that have come in since 9 o'clock. So I was looking at it like, boy, we're really weak on the text line today.
0: Wonder what banger he's playing over there.
1: Don't know.
0: Yeah. Well,
1: is there any way to pull him into the studio here and listen? Like, can we pull them on the air? Can we tap into...
0: Do you really want me
1: to their feed? I don't know. I was just kind of curious. It's probably, I don't want to be a home wrecker. That one's probably going.
0: Oh. I don't know if I can.
1: It doesn't look like it.
0: I don't see
1: it. Yeah, I don't see it as an option.
0: I think we can bring Haley up.
1: All right, new segment. Can we sponsor this somehow?
0: We could, yeah.
1: Can we sell this segment?
0: Yeah.
1: Then we're definitely
0: it's
1: doing
0: called
1: it.
0: Radio Roulette. We're going to pull up what we can out of the Radio Ranch here and whatever comes up. I can't. I don't see it on here. We'll have to talk to Joe about that. Maybe he'll get on board with that.
1: Anyways. But I'm all for it. I'm all for it with Phil on that one. Mm-hmm. You bring him in here, and you got Miz, you got Harrison. You know, he's had a couple of bad outings, but Sproat is, to me, probably still up there.
0: But
1: Freddie, I think Freddie you'd have to come here and prove it a little bit. He's having a rough go around. So,
0: yeah.
1: So let's see. Let's see if he can come back in.
0: In but a contract year, too.
1: Yeah, right.
0: That's the other
1: thing.
0: So
1: you come in here and you, if you pay 3-4 rotation price for that guy,
0: yeah,
1: I'd love that. I would absolutely love that.
0: Because, well, he'd be a rental, though.
1: Right.
0: Again, that's the other point is.
1: So let's get him bargain basement. Who we got to throw around at you?
0: We trade back another prospect of the Mets.
1: Yeah, what do you want? You want Gasser?
0: Yeah, there we go.
1: I don't know. What do you guys want? You want Gasser? Actually,
0: yeah, I think I
1: saw. You want Zerpa?
0: Anytime the Brewers call, I think opposing GMs now, especially when it's with pitchers, they just hang up the phone automatically because they're like, okay, whoever we're going to give you, they're going to turn into an all-star. So we're not going to do it. We're, no matter who it is. It could be the guy they find at A-ball, and it's like, no, you're going to turn him around and be an all-star. Right. Yeah.
1: I mean, I wouldn't give up Chad Patrick for him. You know, I wouldn't give up. That's the thing. You look at it.
0: Yeah,
1: it's got every action has an
0: even
1: equal opposite reaction.
0: Murph burned him in the
1: right. Did, he did
0: reliever blew it
1: dude.
0: For us.
1: That was fantastic. So I think, if you were to make that, and they're not going to, but if you were to make that move, but it's a good talking point on anybody who's on the market right now. If you have a rental player.
0: Mm-hmm.
1: Who was expected to be a better performer for fill-in-the-blank team, who's willing to move this guy at the deadline to get a couple of prospects out of it, you're absolutely not paying more than top 3-4 right now. I'm not. For this, the way it's looking and the way it's unfolding, and we have enough of a history going into June now, middle of June for this team, to be able to really know what dudes are bringing to the table.
0: Yeah.
1: It's going to come at your own cost.
0: Exactly.
1: Not necessarily even a body, but mm-hmm. somebody's got to go down.
0: Yeah.
1: Somebody's got to get options. Somebody's got to get moved. And so as you look at the depth of total number of guys that you want to keep, as you look at how many pitchers you're going to keep versus position player guys, what are your options like in your existing rotation and who you have? And then ultimately, this dude has to be better than what you've already got there to make the move make sense.
0: Yeah.
1: And I don't know that he fits the rotation right now any better than what you have with the way he's been performing.
0: Yeah. Yeah.
1: And ultimately, that's the thing to me.
0: Mm-hmm.
1: The past is great. It's not always a great indicator of how they're going to do for you. And this year, Freddie's struggled.
0: Yeah.
1: He's had a hard go of it. So you might be the most accurate. Your take is probably the most accurate. And that is, we got some phenomenal years out of this guy, and we moved him at the right time.
0: Yeah, I think we did. Do you want to taste test our gum?
1: Yes, I do.
0: I know.
1: Oh,
0: again,
1: my gosh, I totally forgot about this.
0: Starting to run out, but
1: did you tap in any of this yet?
0: No, not yet. We haven't opened it up. So, again, we got three flavors of Big League Chew. We'll do the tasting contest because, again, we got the Punch-Out Lemonade, which was, again, highly recommended
1: highly
0: from
1: recommended
0: DK, not from Chaska. So we have the package of Punch-Out Lemonade. What's the other one? The Cotton Ball? Or a
1: Big Rally. It's real dry. Curvy cotton candy. Curveball cotton candy.
0: Curveball cotton candy.
1: Curvy cotton.
0: Curvy.
1: Yeah, she's a looker. And Big Rally blue raspberry.
0: Again, I picked the flavors that they're probably new to us, but these have probably been out for 15 years.
1: I think, looking at it, Big Lemonade, blue, I think, is going to be the best.
0: Do you think?
1: Blue raspberry looks pretty solid, though. Okay, which one do you want to open first? Cotton candy, lemonade?
0: Let's start with the lemonade because DK Knott from Chaska told us it's solid.
1: Do you want to open it? You want me to open it?
0: Why don't you open it up?
1: All right, let me find where it's... You always run the risk of Big League Chew of tearing too low. And then
0: you have a hard time resealing.
1: Yeah.
0: Yeah.
1: All right, get in there.
0: Got to be able to...
1: There you go. Get in there.
0: Round it back up. Yeah, can you get me a little snuff there?
1: Get in there, baby.
0: A little pinch.
1: Yeah, a little pinch right there in the cheek. Oh, you got a good one. That's a good solid one. Solid log of Big League Chew.
0: And again, this is the number one thing in radio they tell you not to do is to eat on air. And then we're going to chew gum on
1: it. Oh, that's good. Yep. Mm-hmm.
0: That is
1: pink lemonade. That is solid.
0: That is good.
1: Mm.
0: On a summer day like today? Yeah, DK.
1: This is everything I wanted it to be. Oh, you guys. This is everything I wanted it to be.
0: That is good.
1: That delivers. Solid. All right, there you go.
0: Punch out pink lemonade. That's good.
1: Really good. Really good.
0: Are we
1: going to
0: keep all this in our mouth as we try them all?
1: I'm going to the next one. Blue raspberry's next.

0: This one is brutally intense. What is this?
1: It's rallying. It's coming on strong. It's in the title. Yeah, that one's not.
0: Blue raspberry is tough.
1: Ugh.
0: Oh, man.
1: That's not good.
0: That's fake. That's hard. That one's making a part where right around the glands in the back are starting to get tight. What is that?
1: I don't know.
0: Well,
1: that tastes like a Jolly Rancher and a Zima.
0: After three or four pinches of that, I've had about enough.
1: Yeah, I think we're...
0: All right. We didn't do cotton candy yet, though.
1: We do it before we get in?
0: I don't know. What do you want? We can do it fast.
1: Oh, now we got to do bubble tape and zebra stripes gum, too. Dice Shaking Lamar. Right. Well, I mean, that's...
0: Zebra stripe is great, but the flavor only lasts about 8 seconds.
1: All right, I'll get a hurry up.
0: Yep, cotton candy. Cotton candy. Get it in.
1: Cotton candy.
0: Get it in the cheek. Oh, yeah. Well, that's all right.
1: That's all right.
0: Much milder.
1: Milder than... I think the cotton candy's already gone.
0: Very quick fade.
1: Yeah, that's what I was saying.
0: Yeah, you're right.
1: You get it in the first three bites, but then all of a sudden it's gone.
0: Well, blue raspberry is just a gum bully.
1: Well, punch out pink lemonade, I think, hands down. DK, not from Chaska. You are right with the new...
0: Great recommendation.
1: Big League Chew, so...
0: We'll stuff our faces with every recommendation.
1: Yeah, why not? All right, we'll be back with more here on the bullpen.
0: So I can hit a button.
1: Yeah, there we go.
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3: Well, the Green Bay Packers ended their mandatory minicamp yesterday. Head coach Matt LaFleur was asked on how he feels they've handled the offseason program so far.
4: Oh, there's been a lot going on. I think these times are the most challenging. I think when you talk about OTAs, especially towards the end of it, and you talk about training camp, because everything's up. And so it really tests these guys mentally, but I think they've done a pretty good job handling it. Certainly, guys that have been in our system for a couple years are going to be further along than those guys that are new, and that's just, I mean, that's to be expected.
3: The Packers will close out their offseason program next week for just the rookies, then they're off until training camp gets going next month. Turning to the Brewers, they're back at home after a 4-2 road trip out west. They had yesterday off and returned to American Family Field to host the Phillies tonight. Right now, Milwaukee sits at 41-25 on the year. They're good for four games above the Cardinals for first place in the NL Central. And again, first pitch against the Phillies tonight at 6:10.
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3: We're closing in on the start of the NBA draft. 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

0: Back to wrap it up here on this edition of the Bullpen as we get ready to swing it on out to Leopalooza 4. Yes.
1: Number 4 already.
0: Number 4.
1: He's only four this year.
0: Wow.
1: Good for him.
0: Yes.
1: He's matured.
0: He's got his sippy cup out there and a whole lot more. That's
1: a cup full of Cheerios.
0: Yep. It's going to be a good time at Leopalooza. So we're making way for that. And go sports. Go World Cup. Go Team USA tonight.
1: All right, come on, Team USA. Let's do this.
0: Let's score some goals.
1: Eat it, Paraguay.
0: Yes. So we'll do it, and we'll be back on Monday to talk everything sports.
1: Let's go Knicks. Let's close this thing out this week.
0: Yeah, that would be a happy household for me. Then I don't have to worry about watching basketball next week. So let's do it over the weekend.
1: Yeah, you don't want to stay up too late anymore.
0: Yeah, I'm with you on that. All right, it's been the Bullpen here on The Score.
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15: The Carolina Hurricanes are one win away from their first Stanley Cup since 2006 after defeating the Golden Knights 4-2 in Game 5. Canes captain Jordan Staal scored his sixth goal of the Stanley Cup Final. Game 6 will be on Sunday. At the FIFA World Cup, out of Group A, South Korea took the lead in the 80th minute and held on to defeat Czechia 2-1, while Mexico shut out South Africa 2-0. USA will be taking on Paraguay on Friday at 9 Eastern, and you can catch all the action on Fox TV. In baseball, Dodgers took down the Pirates 8-6. Shohei Ohtani hit his 13th home run of the season, but left the game in the 7th inning due to left knee inflammation. Manager Dave Roberts said that his level of concern with Ohtani is not high and that he could return to the lineup on Friday against the White Sox. And in the NFL, Panthers and wide receiver Jalen Coker agreed to terms on a 3-year extension worth $35
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0: We'll start it off with a Hurling Clark Law Firm traffic update. Right now, there are no incidents to report, but if something does pop up on the map, we'll let you know about it during the show with Tony G and Leo. All right, let's get into it.
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0: Yeah, listen to that crowd.
24: Wow, standing room only.
0: Oh, my God.
24: Here at Riverside Bar and Grill, we're at 906 South Oneida Street, live for Leopalooza 4.
0: Yeah, Leopalooza 4, baby.
24: Unbelievable.
0: And it is, it's going to be an epic night.
24: It is good.
0: And Kaleeb is here with us.
24: The intern, Caleb, now is being
0: Larry Trucco, slinging drinks inside.
24: Now is being dubbed as Kaleeb.
0: Yes. Larry, get some food on the griddle for us. Come on now.
24: Yeah, that'd be nice.
0: Woo!
24: We are live for Leopalooza 4 on location, but this is still the show with Tony G and Leo. 3 hours today rather than the normal 2. We're going to go until 3 o'clock today. So thanks for tuning in to the show with Tony G and Leo, which is brought to you by Fast Signs of Appleton. 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I got a bug on my arm. Hold on. I got papers blown away. When you see a bug, it's just like,
0: yeah,
24: everything
0: stops. There's going to be bugs. We are right next to the Fox River here.
24: We
0: in
24: are.
0: Beautiful, so much history down here in the flats in Appleton.
24: If another bug finds its way onto my arm, it will be dead. 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
0: Breaking news, Leo? There it is. I got breaking news, Leo? That came through, right?
24: It did, yeah.
0: All right, reports. This is from ESPN Milwaukee. Reports indicate Giannis is eyeing Miami, and here's a new team, Minnesota.
24: Really?
0: What are they going to offer?
24: The T-Wolves.
0: Could you see him in a look? They have him in his in a Wolves jersey.
24: I don't like it.
0: This doesn't look right. And that what's with the pink in Miami?
24: That's just what they do. It's the pink and blue. If the Marlins do the same thing.
0: I don't know. I'm starting to believe they're not going to get what they want, and they're going to keep him.
24: It's looking that way. Yeah. I highly doubt he'll be traded before the draft. I don't think that'll happen.
0: Yeah. 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
24: 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Here's what we got coming up. 3-hour show today. And we'll start, like we usually do on Fridays, with Jack Sterney standing by. Touch on today's score poll. Have a conversation about who is Wisconsin's most impactful sports figure. 12:65 today. Which kicker is performing better in OTAs? We'll tell you that.
0: Ah.
24: We'll award the stiff of the day. And then hour number three, guests and more Leopalooza sports talk. We'll preview the Brewers over the and the Phillies over the weekend. And
0: yeah, we're going to have some guests from the Riverside staff here, too.
24: From the crew, yeah.
0: Yeah, I think Caitlin's coming on in hour three. We might get that old guy, Larry.
24: That old guy.
0: Try to get Greg to join us, mm-hmm. the owner. It's going to be fun. It's going to be a great day. Sunshine is out. We're having some fun.
24: It's going to be a good time. That is for sure. All right. Now, that's your show menu, the hour number one sports menu, again brought to you by Tanner's Grill and Bar West. Okay, time for Talking Crew with Jack Stern. 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We bring him on every Friday from Brewer Fanatic, Jack Stern. Jack, thanks for joining the show. Can you hear us okay with us being on location?
1: Yeah, I got you guys loud and clear.
24: All right, beautiful. Well, thanks for jumping aboard with us on Fridays like you usually do. Jack Stern offers great analysis on the Brewers. He covers the team. You can follow him on X like I do at ByJackStern. That's B-Y Jack Stern. Jack, let's jump right into it, talking about the series earlier this week in Las Vegas. What was that whole A's series about? How much stock should we put into the results of those games, and how much of it is just situational to the ballpark, you know, in terms of Kyle Harrison's outing that he had in the series, in terms of Chad Patrick's outing? Like, how much stock should we put in that stuff, or is there almost like an asterisk with it being in Vegas?
1: Yeah, it's hard to really put a whole lot into it because, I mean, I think you guys saw what happened at that ballpark. That, to be completely honest, that's not a major league caliber ballpark. The baseball doesn't do things that it does in any other major league ballpark. You know, you can still kind of look at approach stuff. Did guys have good approaches in their at-bats? Were guys executing pitches when they were on the mound? But by and large, when you have the kind of things happening in that ballpark that we saw, I mean, there were fly balls that in the 10-plus years that we've had StatCast to track everything, balls that have quite literally always been caught as a pop-up or a fly ball every single time that they've been hit in the last 10-plus years that were going out for home runs in this series that happened multiple times. So just some stuff that is pretty clearly exclusive to that ballpark. I didn't always have the greatest time watching those games just because I think there's something to these are major league caliber players. They're playing major league baseball. You'd like to have them in an actual major league environment where it's not dramatically changing the game in the way that it did, but there's no changing the path. The series happened, and at the end of the day, it's three games out of a 162-game regular season, so I think for most of these guys, they're not going to be feeling that too much by the end of the year, but it definitely made for an interesting experience, I'll say, and I do think for the most part, especially looking at some of the pitchers, it's kind of hard. I think there were a lot of guys in that series who had pretty good outings, and they ended up giving up three or four runs just because they got burned by some of those home runs that, like I said, should have been outs most of the time or in the past have even been outs every single time. I think of that Jonah Heim pop-up against Aaron Ashby, a couple of the home runs that Robert Gasser gave up in his start. So just a different world, really, that those guys were playing in earlier in the week.
0: Yeah, let's hope Major League Baseball doesn't allow any more games in that ballpark. By the way, Jack, that ballpark, what day were they the stiff of the day, Tony?
24: Wednesday.
0: Wednesday, they were awarded, the stadium was awarded the stiff of the day. And Major League Baseball got honorable mention for allowing a game there. But anyway, let's try to pull some positives out of that series. The Brewers did drop the series. But I thought Brandon Sproat, who threw six innings, only gave up one run, only five base runners, struck out three. Thought he pitched pretty well. Is this a sign maybe he's turning things around?
1: So what I'm taking from that start is not just the results so much, which, like you said, are really good. He did a good job keeping the ball on the ground, which is kind of what you have to do at that stadium especially. But he also had a couple situations where he did have some traffic early on, and he was able to work out of it a little bit and then really get into a groove over those last several innings. And we had kind of seen it before in some of these starts where things start to hit the fan a little bit and it starts to snowball on him. He didn't let that happen against the A's in Vegas. So to me, that's a real sign of growth there. these last two outings, really, you walk out of them feeling a little bit better than you did about Brandon Sproat. I think we were in a tough stretch there where it felt like not only was he not making progress, he was actually taking some steps back. And I think these last two outings, he's kind of shown a little something again. And we'll see if that continues. But I don't think you can complain a whole lot about what you've gotten out of him these last two turns out. And it's come at a good time, too, because the Brewers are in a situation where they have quite a few guys down in that rotation now, and they've kind of needed Brandon Sproat to be a little bit more competitive than he has been, and he certainly answered the call in these last two outings.
24: The Brewers had an interesting transaction this past week, Jack, exchanging cash for reliever Joel Kuhnel. Seems to be like an under-the-radar type of move for a struggling reliever, but his velocity ticked up in his first two appearances for the Brewers. What kind of role will he take on in this bullpen?
1: Yeah, so I think it's going to depend on how that stuff looks, particularly once they get out of Vegas. And I don't think that the gun was reading like crazy hot or anything for him, but it's a little bit of a different environment. It was pretty warm out there, so you never exactly know how things are going to look kind of once he gets back to Milwaukee and gets some other appearances in. But assuming that there has been a little bit of a tick here and that it's pretty legitimate, if he's throwing in the mid to upper 90s with a decent sinker, he's got interesting breaking stuff because he technically throws three different versions of the breaking ball. He's got a cutter, he's got a slider, he's got a curveball. They all move very similarly, but there's about a 4-mile-an-hour difference on all of them. So the way that he can kind of play with speeds and do that kind of stuff with similar moving pitches is kind of interesting. But we know that they liked this guy before. They had him in 2024, and they call him up a few times. He just never got into a game before they designated him for assignment, and he moved on. But based on what I saw in that Vegas series, that does feel like a guy who, if he's really getting up there with that sinker velocity and he's able to get some swing and miss with these other pitches, it would not shock me if he's getting some high leverage innings in a few weeks if he continues to show stuff like that, just especially because there has been a little bit of turnover in that Brewers bullpen and guys kind of bouncing around between different roles. So it'll be interesting, like I said, to see how he looks in a different environment here and kind of see how that velocity holds up. If it's in more of that 93, 94 range, I would probably say more of a middle reliever. But if it's climbing and sitting in the upper 90s, then I do think there's a chance that maybe he does end up being like one of their top four relievers by the end of the year. We'll have to see how it goes.
2: Jack, Luis Lara was extended. Well, not really extended, but he was given a nice contract to stick with the Brewers for several years to come. What did you think of that signing, and does this indicate that it's just a matter of time before he's roaming the outfield for the Crew?
1: So I think it makes sense for both sides. For the Brewers, it's a little bit of cost certainty, just knowing that he's locked in like this. For Lara, it's kind of a similar deal where he's getting $30 million up front here, basically. Or he's not getting that paid out right now, but it's $30 million guaranteed no matter what. And that's always going to be life-changing money for some of these young players. So I think it also gives him a little bit of security to just play a little bit freer, knowing that he's got that locked up in the bank. I think at the very least, it's the Brewers taking a chance on a guy who they think has a very high floor. Anytime you have a center fielder who plays elite defense like Luis Lara, that means that even if he doesn't hit great, he's probably going to be a pretty useful player. The bat is where this gets interesting for me because he's not a big guy. He's not really a power hitter. I know he's hitting more home runs in AAA this year, but he's kind of taking advantage of just the ballparks down there and the hitting environment down there. He doesn't hit the ball super hard. So I'm kind of wondering when he gets up here, what's that bat going to look like? Is he going to maybe take on a little more of that Bryce Turang evolution where he gets a little stronger over time and taps into some power? Obviously, he's not as big as Turang is or even was because Turang was always a bit of a taller guy. Lara's 5'7". Or is he going to go a little more of that Sal Frelick route where it's kind of this scrappy approach, but he's never really a good hitter, but he's got the defense and he plays good defense in center as opposed to Frelick having the defense in right field. So that obviously helps him as well. And then there's those options on the back end where you can kind of see it going either way here. If he does take that big leap and he does turn into more of a superstar, Brewers probably pick those up and it's looking like a really good deal for them. If he becomes more of that solid regular type, it's still a perfectly reasonable salary for a guy who maybe you're hoping can be your center fielder for at least the duration of that contract for about 7 years. So I think it makes sense for both sides. I think that as far as his timeline goes, I don't know that it changes a whole lot, kind of similar to what we saw with Cooper Pratt, where that clearly hasn't changed his timeline a whole lot after he signed that extension. But I do think it's getting closer to a point where Barra probably is an injury or maybe some more underperformance away from getting an opportunity here. I think right now there just needs to be the chance for every day at bat. I think that's what it's going to take for him to get up here. And then once he does get that opportunity, like I said, the defense is going to be great. The speed's going to be great. It's just a matter of what kind of hitter is he actually going to end up becoming.
24: The Brewers host Philly over the weekend with Miz and Harrison scheduled to pitch in the series, which is exciting. But more exciting news came out this week, Jack, that Brandon Woodruff may be one step closer to returning. Question here is, what is the latest on the crew's injured list, starting with Woodruff, and then any updates you got on guys like D.L. Hall, Quinn Priester, Logan Henderson, or other injured Brewers? Let's go with an overall analysis of what the latest is on the injured list for the Brewers, starting with Brandon Woodruff.
1: Yeah, so Woodruff pitched in the Arizona Complex League a couple days ago on Tuesday night, and he's back with the team this weekend in Milwaukee. They're going to decide where that next outing is going to be. It's either going to be another rehab start, or it could be for the Brewers, not in the Philly series, but next week. So we'll probably find out either today or in the next couple days here what that next step is going to look like for him. But it does finally seem like he's getting closer to a return. And then obviously when he does get back, we'll kind of get a chance to see where is his stuff at. How do things look for him once he's back on a mound pitching in meaningful games? As far as D.L. Hall goes, he's going to be sidelined for a little bit. Pat Murphy told reporters on the road that they're looking at about 4 to 6 weeks before he's able to pitch again, back pitching in games, because he's got that left pectoral injury that he suffered on the last homestand. As far as other injuries go, Logan Henderson, he had some work done on his back a few days ago, had an injection. So it sounds like he's going to be down for a little bit, probably not looking at a return until sometime in July, which obviously a much longer timeline than the Brewers were thinking initially when they thought that maybe this could be a minimum IL stint. Rob Zastrzyzny is still on the IL and she's kind of dealing with that trap injury. And then Quinn Priester as well, the Brewers just pulled him off of his rehab assignment in the Complex League. This is the second time that he's been pulled off of a rehab assignment, and clearly just seems like things are not progressing there. He's dealing with thoracic outlet syndrome, which tends to impact the feeling in your hand. So it just seems like he's not able to control the baseball right now. We'll obviously ask some questions about that this weekend and kind of get a grasp on where he's at and what the next steps are for him. But as far as Brewers medical updates, those are the big ones.
24: Well, Jack, we appreciate your time and jumping aboard. Talking with us about what the crew has coming. Looking forward to the Brewers hopefully getting back to winning ways after dropping the last two against the A's coming up this weekend against the Phillies. Thanks again for the time and hopping aboard with us, and we'll talk with you again next Friday.
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24: 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And then, like I mentioned, follow Jack on X like I do. At By Jack Stern.
2: Oh, I do too, Tony.
24: That's BY Jack Stern.
2: He's good. Both do.
24: That's Jack Stern, guest on the
2: Why'd
24: score.
2: Why'd you leave me out?
24: I didn't know if you did or not.
2: Stiff of the day, Tony Giordano.
24: 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We're about to take our first break of the show. When we come back, we'll set the stage for Leo.
2: We're on the stage, and we'll set the stage.
24: We
2: got a big day ahead of us.
24: We do got a big day. Big show, big day. And a raucous crowd, right? Let's hear the raucous
2: hey,
24: crowd. All right.
2: Oh, yeah. It's crazy
24: like
2: out here.
24: It,
2: crazy.
24: Standing room only, but still time for you to get here. Again, we are at Riverside.
2: There's actually one big table right there in the middle, wide open yet.
24: But there is.
2: Come on up for lunch. I mean, you can.
24: It's the only one.
2: You can actually eat inside and then come out. I know some people just came in that yeah. I know, and they're going to have lunch, and then they'll come out. Yeah, we're giving away some great stuff here,
24: we
2: too.
24: Are.
2: Brewers tickets, Summerfest, a Packer print.
24: Oh.
2: Probably one of those umbrellas over there. Who knows? Greg will just start, hey, give this away. Give that away.
24: Yeah, could be. You never know.
2: All you have to do is sign up and you win.
24: But you have to be here to do that.
2: And you must be present to win.
24: 906 South Old Oneida Street in Appleton is where you can find us here at Riverside. Get on out. We'll set the stage for Leo Palooza 4 when we come back. This is the show with Tony G and Leo right here on The Score.
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8: 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The last three World Cups has seen the U.S. team make it to the round of 16 and then lose, hoping for an even better showing. With the games being played in the U.S., it starts tonight in Los Angeles, SoFi Stadium, the U.S. versus Paraguay, a team that hasn't been to the World Cup since 2010, although they went to the quarterfinals that year. The two teams played last year in a friendly. The U.S. won 2-1. The game in Group D begins at 9 Eastern, coming up in a couple of hours in Toronto, a Group B game. Canada, who has never won a World Cup game, debuting against Bosnia-Herzegovina, who is led by Edson Dzeko. He's 40 years old. He has scored 73 goals while playing for Bosnia. The rest of the roster has scored a total of 17. He's retiring, but still going strong. Dzeko scored 6 goals in World Cup qualifying. John Stashower, Westwood One Sports.
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35: Much less humid for this afternoon and warm in the upper 70s. Tonight, a few clouds and remaining breezy. Showers after midnight with lows back in the low 60s. And for tomorrow, highs back in the upper 70s with scattered showers and peaks of sun during the midday. From the WBAY First Alert Weather Center, I'm meteorologist Nolan Kane.
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2: That's right. Oh, here we go.
24: Welcome back to The Show with Tony G and Leo. I'm sorry. 906 South Old Oneida Street is where
2: baking
24: we are.
2: Powder?
24: At Riverside. Come
2: hey,
24: on out and
2: the
24: see
2: the white
24: us.
2: Panel van is here.
24: That's right. Is that who I think it is?
2: Could be.
24: Come on. What are the odds? We were just talking about this.
2: The postal man?
24: It's got to be. Who else?
2: If that's Dice Shaking Lamar, it can't be. But we shouldn't be saying this on the air.
24: Yeah, we shouldn't be. Yeah,
2: yeah, he could get in trouble.
24: Let the record show Leo. Anyway, so yeah. We are back for Leopalooza 4.
2: I think it was this. Whoever delivers here is delivering mail to the back.
24: Hey, come on out and join us.
2: Dice Shaking Lamar would be on foot anyway.
24: That's true. Leopalooza 4, that's why we're here live at Riverside for a three-hour show. We're going to go till 3 o'clock
2: A three-hour show. That's
24: you're a partier.
2: That's like Gilligan's Island.
24: Oh, okay.
2: Which you guys have no idea what it is.
24: No, Tony G Sr. would, but I would not. We got again, raucous crowd here, standing room only out at Riverside.
2: Listen to that crowd.
24: Out at Riverside Bar.
2: There's actually a lot of people inside, too. Coach Milky.
24: What are they doing?
2: Luminary, former Appleton East coach is in there. I asked him if he wanted to come on and talk some hoops with us, but he declined.
24: Oh, okay.
2: He's keeping a low profile.
24: So come on out and come see us.
2: He goes,
24: this
2: is my chair. I go, sorry to interrupt.
24: Oh, that's okay.
2: That's what I do.
24: I'm used to it.
2: he said, this is my chair. I go, I'll get a cordless mic. I'll be right in. I think he's nervous about it.
24: I'm sure he's waiting on you to come in. He's probably going to leave by
2: People
24: now.
2: People want to hear Coach Milky.
24: So what are we giving away out here today at Riverside?
2: That's a great question, Tony.
24: Thank you.
2: What we're going to do today, our grand prize are 4 Brewers tickets to a July 17th game against the Florida Marlins.
24: Okay.
2: That's the grand prize.
24: Miami Marlins, yeah.
2: Florida, Miami, whatever. It's in Florida.
24: 15 past, quarter past, whatever.
2: Why'd they change their name?
24: I don't know. I think because there's another team in Florida.
2: Maybe.
24: Could be.
2: There's the Minnesota Vikings. That's a state.
24: Yep.
2: Name all the states.
24: Arizona.
2: New York's a state.
24: New York. Yeah, it's also a city, though, so that's a weird one. That's
2: New York, New York.
24: Yeah. Carolina, North Carolina.
2: That city's on my list right now.
24: Uh-oh.
2: You know why.
24: I do know
2: why.
24: I'm
2: not getting into it today. I don't want to ruin a good day by thinking about that crap.
24: Good call.
2: Anyway, when I cut you off, what were you talking about? Oh, the prizes.
24: Just what are we giving away, yeah.
2: Yeah, the Brewers tickets. I have Summerfest tickets. And another grand prize is that Packer print.
24: It's a pretty cool one.
2: And Ben Kamenos now entering the facility.
24: Wow, look at him.
2: WHBY.
24: I don't know how he can get through all these people. Just he's got to, like, work his way around.
2: He's signing autographs and He looks like he needs a cocktail. you are checked out for the day. You can jump on here, Ben, if you want.
24: Yeah, get on.
2: Yeah. We need the help.
24: And we need all the help we can get.
2: We need the dues.
24: Yeah, let's see.
2: Ben Kamenos.
10: I wasn't going to say it, but, you know, hello, everybody. Hello.
2: Hi.
24: Hi, Ben.
2: Hello. Score Squad says hello back.
10: So excited. Year 4, huh?
24: Leopalooza yes. 4. How do you spell that?
2: 4, F-O-R-E, exclamation point.
24: Got to get the exclamation point.
2: Like the Huey Lewis... Like the Huey Lewis.
10: I feel like if this gets to year 5, for everyone who's been to all 5, we should be getting T-shirts or something like that. Like
2: I think you're on to something. I think you're on. Creative Imprint can get that done for us.
10: Yeah, I think that's something that needs to happen because I feel like it's a select few.
24: Yeah.
2: Yeah.
24: Yeah, I think so.
2: It's
24: not me, that's for sure.
2: It's going to get busy tonight. I mean, it's the main act is Bacchus Lotus.
10: Oh, yeah. I was selling it on the show today.
24: I thought we were the main act.
2: Well, right now, but tonight. Tonight's main feature. You have cotton in your hair, by the way.
10: Yeah, good.
24: Me?
2: Yeah. So, Ben, what was your show about today? We don't want to get into politics too much. But,
24: all right. Yeah. Anyways, no, so thanks for coming on, Ben.
10: Yeah, of course.
2: All right.
10: Yeah,
2: let's skip that. Let's go to the next question.
10: Yeah, no, of course.
2: So, how did you get into radio? Let's talk about that.
10: Again, I was just telling Tony that story.
24: You did
10: story.
24: Just tell me the story earlier today.
2: The backstory?
10: And, like, I don't know if you know this, but Leo and I are both former copier salespeople.
2: Yeah, I did know that.
10: Yeah, and so it kind of, obviously, we followed the very obvious tracks from copier salespeople to radio.
24: That's how it usually goes.
10: Yeah, exactly. That's
24: not intern
10: you start.
24: Like Caleb and then get into radio. It's
10: no.
24: Like, oh, you could do
2: have
24: something.
2: Have you met Caleb
24: abstract.
2: Yet?
10: Yeah.
2: Oh, okay.
10: Yeah,
2: is he sitting on your show?
10: Not yet.
2: Okay, maybe next week.
24: Caleb Talib?
2: Yeah. Khalib. That's his new radio name, Khalib.
10: There you go. I was had I not been dumb and had a radio name, I was going to be Spiros Katan. How much cooler would I be if
2: Spiros?
10: Everyone called me?
2: Oh,
10: that?
2: Because that's Greek.
10: That's Greek. Yeah, exactly.
2: The wind is kicked up and blew. What Khalib's notes all
11: what's
2: over
11: the place. Your okay? So. You didn't tell the story, though. Yeah, you did. Is that it?
10: Oh, well, no, I was telling Tony the story. I said I used to, the radio station I ended up working at was across the street from where I sold copiers.
2: Did you sell the radio station a copier?
10: No, but I would sit there. Because, from my cube, I could see all the station vehicles. And I would sit there and I'd tell all my coworkers, I was like, one of these days I'm going to march over there and I'm going to tell them, I'm Ben Kominos and I want to be on the radio and I'll do what I need to do to get there. And for 6 years, I didn't. And then after 6 years, I did. And now, had I done it when I said it at 23, you guys probably never would have met me, you know?
2: Did you have to sell radio to start your job?
10: No. Actually, ironically enough, my territory wasn't even geographical. It was state and local government. So I was going to all the different...
11: That's perfect for you.
10: Yeah, right? Not at the time. But, I was clueless back then. But I was going from place to place. And if there's anything, have you ever had to sell to a government entity? Because there's 57 different sets of checks that they have to go through before they're able to approve anything. So
2: there's
10: that was
2: a lot of hurdles, needless to say.
10: Yeah.
2: And they get better pricing.
10: They get better pricing. And they're required to shop around. So it's not like you could just... Yeah. Kind of sneak in there, close the deal, and bounce.
2: There's no sales skill involved.
10: No.
2: Selling to the, give us your best price.
10: Yeah, exactly.
2: Don't mess around.
10: Yeah.
2: When I sold copiers, we had separate pricing booklets with all the guidelines.
10: Yeah.
2: When I'd present to them. The company I worked for was right here in Appleton. It was called Modern Business Machines. And I owe them a debt of gratitude for, it was Sales College 101.
10: Oh, sure.
2: It was this cut. You ever see Boiler Room?
10: Uh-huh.
2: It was every sales rep was kind of like a young upstart.
10: Yeah.
2: Former life insurance salesperson that wanted to make big money. And they put us through excruciating training. And then it was micromanaged. They wanted to know every move you made.
10: Oh, yeah.
2: They made us all successful.
10: My manager, if you stayed in the building for too long, he'd take your chair.
2: Yeah.
10: He's like, why are you still here? Yeah. Stand up. You don't get a chair anymore.
2: You want to do your paperwork? Yeah. Do it before 8 or after 5. Yeah, right. Yeah, we've all been there.
10: Yeah, freaking
2: out. Hey, Kevin's here.
10: Hey, all right. So many people wade through the crowd there. There we go. We got
2: wading
10: the applause.
2: Wading through the standing room only crowd.
11: Yeah. It's raucous.
2: Yeah.
10: Yeah.
11: It's raucous.
10: I mean, it's early yet. People got jobs, you know?
2: It's lunchtime. Yeah. Typically, we used to start at 1, so I'm anticipating... people will start showing up after 1.
10: Although I was telling Tony, I remember the first one of these, you, me, and Balky, and BJ would just walk by putting drinks in front of us while we were up here.
2: I hope he's not going to be here, in all honesty. He just wrecks us every time. I've got to go until 11 o'clock tonight.
10: Yeah.
11: 11?
2: Yeah, the band's 7 to 11. So
11: holy
2: I've got to...
10: Oh, that's a set.
2: I've got my name on this thing.
10: That's a set, yeah.
2: Yeah. They're a fantastic band. You want to, if you can't make it out for the show today, at least come out for that tonight.
10: Absolutely. I'm
2: who's all from work? Who's all coming from Woodward?
10: Oh boy.
2: Who are you meeting here? Is Reed coming?
10: I have no idea. I know John Jordan might be coming down.
2: He committed. He's coming.
10: I know Laura said she had she has an event, some blizzard thing, so I know she's not going to be able to make it. I'm here.
2: Both APL morning.
10: Cutter's not coming.
2: Morning. I don't know. I didn't talk to Cutter.
10: Yeah, I don't know.
2: I think it's going to be more of a sales crowd.
10: Yeah.
2: Hannah, the whole gang.
10: Yeah, they're segregated on the other side of the building. I don't get to see them.
2: For good reason. I want to move over to programming. This guy, Tony G,
11: that's
2: is
11: me.
2: He's starting to shake some trees out there. This is good.
11: We've got
2: some exciting things coming down the pike.
10: Yeah.
2: From Tony.
10: Now, you know how I knew Tony's meant for greatness is I was in the bathroom.
2: Wait
10: at
2: a
10: Woodward,
2: minute!
11: Whoa, whoa, whoa, whoa!
10: And I heard you guys on the air, and I heard
2: were
10: him laughing.
2: Were you in the stall or the?
10: And I thought it was me. Yeah, I was like, the stall. I thought it was me talking when I heard him talking, and I was like, "What are they playing? An old clip?" I'm like, "No, it's Tony G." So he's
2: you were
10: he's
2: listening to our
10: greatness.
2: Show when you were in the bathroom.
10: Yeah,
2: all right.
10: That's what anyone listens to.
2: Was it the one by the sales
10: area? Yeah.
2: Doesn't that smell funny? Doesn't it smell funny?
10: Yeah, I mean, I got thoughts. I got thoughts on it. I'm not going to share them right here, but I got some thoughts on it.
2: I mean, sometimes it's like unbearable where you can't even go in there.
11: Oh, my God.
2: I walk in and I walk out and go to the other one.
11: Welcome to Toilet Talk live from Riverside.
2: Toilet Talk, yes.
10: You know, I actually get reprimanded because Jason Zimmerman and I would talk about the draft. Because he had to report from there, and we did our Friday shows when the draft was in Green Bay.
2: Yes.
10: And they had, like, 7 Porta-Johns for the million people or however many people were there.
2: Yeah.
10: And we both had very similar experiences, and it got to the point where the text line would be like, can you guys talk about anything else other than the bathrooms at the draft? I'm like, no, that's the only thing. That's the only thing that sticks out to me
2: right now.
10: Toilet
2: talk is always
10: Are you
2: the best.
10: Guys doing World Cup talk? Like, are you guys embracing that? I've never been a World Cup
2: about
10: guy.
2: It.
10: Me neither.
11: It's today's score poll. We'll get there in later on in the show.
2: They didn't have my answer on there.
11: None?
2: Yeah. They had 1-4. How many? I'm like, I mean, if it's on, I'll. Does U.S. have a team? I don't know.
10: I'm sure. You know, it's funny because you can't.
2: Pop, help me out here.
10: You can't take me anywhere.
2: Bye, Julie. She's coming back, everyone. Okay. All right.
10: You can't take me anywhere, but I was on the bullpen with PJ and Nick, and they asked me, who do you think's going to win the World Cup this year? I said, probably Iran.
2: Oh my god.
11: Oh, yeah.
10: They're 58th. They have the 58th best odds. I don't know how many teams make the World Cup, but they have the 58th best odds.
2: I gotta tell you, that joke really bombed.
10: So it's that's ridiculous. It was pretty funny when I did it. We had a good time with it.
2: Yeah.
10: But I don't know anything about it. I know the women's team rocks. That's all I know. Do you remember that one year in 2010 when they tried to get us into the World Cup? It was like, I believe that we will win. And like everyone was chanting it. I don't think I got through the halftime of the first game. And I was like, this is a boring sport.
2: I'm not watching. It's like watching paint dry, man. I don't get into soccer.
10: I don't get it. Yeah, me neither, man. And I love hockey. You know?
2: Yeah.
11: Well, I mean, while we're talking about the subject, we might as well get to today's score poll.
2: Yeah, let's do it.
10: Hit me with
11: service. 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All right, are you ready?
10: Lovely.
11: Here we go. Mm-hmm. I got to scroll through all the updates here that we've been posting lately. Let's see. Where is it? Where is it? I can't find it.
10: See, Caleb, this is false advertising right here.
2: He was supposed
10: to have this up.
11: All right, got it. All right. We have 4 options of the question. How many World Cup games do you think you'll watch? Your options are 10+, 5-9, 1-4, or what's the World Cup?
10: Okay.
11: Leading vote right now is, what's the World Cup?
10: Nice. Okay, go America.
2: Is it really?
11: Yes.
2: That's excellent.
10: Can I add up parts of games that I watch? Like if I watch 5 minutes here, six minutes here, like then probably 1.
11: Okay.
2: Hey, this just came in on the Cease Electronics Talk and Tech studio line. Kevin, this one came in from our good buddy in Florida, Dick Rash. Dick Rash, that's his real name, Dick Rash.
11: I don't believe you.
10: I don't believe it either.
2: I swear to God. It is his real name, and it's R-A-A-S-C-H, Dick Rash. Did you say you have to be present to win the prizes? Bummer. Does it count? I've had a beer at Riverside in the past year. Absolutely, that counts. So.
10: Oh, does it?
2: Yeah.
10: I was shaking my head.
2: He's in Florida enjoying the weather down there, but our friend Dick usually comes up in the fall.
10: A June Florida trip, huh?
2: Yeah.
10: Ooh. That's thick.
2: Yeah.
10: It's thick down there, I can tell you that much.
2: We were talking about pitchers with funny names, but basically like Catfish Hunter and Dennis Oil Can Boyd. Someone, who was that, Trapper Bob?
11: Yeah.
2: He sent in a whole list of them. And one guy, I think it was pitched for the Pirates. His name was Dick Pohl.
10: Okay.
2: That was his name.
10: Yeah.
2: P-O-L-E.
10: Yeah.
2: Richard.
10: Richard Pohl.
2: They called him Dick Pohl.
11: Score Pohl.
2: Yeah. And I just brought up, I wonder if he ever won our Stiff of the Day.
11: That's a great question.
10: Yeah.
2: I don't know, man.
10: He was probably during that dead era known as my entire life of the Pirates, because that name doesn't ring a bell.
2: Bob Walk. He pitched for the Pirates.
10: Oh, yeah. That's
2: he was
10: one.
2: Another name.
10: Really?
2: Yeah, Bob Walk.
10: Just because pitchers walk people, so that's how Walk
2: As a matter of fact, that's how we got that. It was they had a replay of the when Barry Bonds was at the Pirates and they were playing the Braves. And didn't they lose on a walk-off?
10: Yeah.
2: And
10: you're talking about 92?
2: Yeah.
10: Yeah.
2: Bob Walk pitched for the Pirates then.
10: Okay.
2: He was warming up in the bullpen. I go, Bob Walk, what a great name for a pitcher.
10: That's hilarious.
2: Yes.
10: Yeah, that was the beginning of the curse.
11: Because they're supposed to not walk pitchers.
10: Right. Yeah, right.
2: I see what you did there.
10: Freaking
2: yes.
10: Barry Bonds was on the team that year, and he throws a 17-hopper to, I think, catch Sid Breen, who had, like, 2 fake knees going, like, 6 miles an hour around the bases.
2: It was like our old buddy Robert Dorsch, Kevin, running bases. It's just like he was, Kevin's like, why is he cross-country skiing? That's how he was running.
10: Oh, my God.
2: Yeah, that's how
10: it's
2: Sid
10: just,
2: Bream was.
10: You can still watch the clip, and Barry Bonds is like 130 pounds, and like, just nonsense.
2: Yeah, pre-roid.
10: Yeah.
2: Thing is, he could hit. He didn't need the roids.
10: Absolutely. He was a phenomenal player. Roids just emphasized everything he did. I'm a firm believer in that. I'm not saying he didn't cheat, but I'm saying, like, he was a phenomenal player. Like, if you or I did roids, we're not going to go and jack a bunch of home runs. You know what
2: I mean?
10: You
2: got to have. Speak for yourself.
10: Yeah,
2: man.
10: Good point.
2: Yeah,
10: right? Good point.
2: I'm athletic.
10: Yeah, that's true.
11: Well, you're something.
2: Used to be, anyway.
11: Jerry Browder on the Cease Electronic Talk and Text Line. Easily 10-plus answering the score poll.
10: Okay.
11: All right.
10: I don't knock people.
2: What's wrong? Okay, suddenly Jerry and I are not on the same page.
11: I don't know.
2: Jerry,
11: I have been for months.
2: Jerry, you're better than that.
11: How dare you, Jerry?
10: Did you? I feel like every person played soccer, Tony, at some point in their life. Like when they were eight. Like even the heavy kid in class was like, I was the goalie on my soccer team.
2: Well, why wouldn't you have the biggest kid be goalie? Yeah. It takes up more
10: space.
2: That's
10: a good point. That's a good point.
2: I mean, you could just find the most enormous kid.
10: Just
11: but then it can't move. You put it in a corner and it's a goal.
10: But it's not like the nine-year-olds are like putting together headers and whatnot.
2: We're talking about
10: nine-year-olds.
2: You just
10: got to get in the way.
2: I'm about to win this thing.
10: Yeah.
11: I guess.
2: You know what's fun, kid? Kids, winning. We're going to win this year.
10: That's true.
2: Yeah.
10: That's true. We tell all these kids it doesn't matter if you win or lose. It's how you play the game. But life is all about winning if you think about it.
2: It really
10: is.
2: Like, you got to win in sales.
10: That's a bad lesson. Yeah, you want to win in the ratings? Like, it's a bad lesson to teach you. Oh, well, you know, my show has terrible ratings, but I am trying my best.
2: We're
10: going to
2: give you a participation trophy.
10: Yeah, exactly.
2: Yeah,
10: exactly. But I swear, we're in a unique brand, I swear to God, because I feel like everybody played soccer at one point.
11: No.
10: Like that.
2: I never
10: like,
2: did.
10: No?
2: No.
10: Caleb? Soccer, yes or no? At what any point in your life?
2: No.
10: All right.
2: Man,
10: completely disproving my point. You guys over there at the table, soccer? Soccer?
2: No. I played. Appleton, Wisconsin was not a hotbed for soccer.
10: Oh, everyone.
11: Could you believe that?
2: It was an activity in gym class. It was not a sport.
10: Yeah, sure. Sure.
2: And I'm just saying, hey, there's Michelle, everybody, from Woodward Community Media. Yeah, Michelle here. They're filing in left
10: helping
2: and right.
10: Me find American flags. I'll be at the Flag Day parade tomorrow handing out flags. I was having a panic attack. I couldn't find
2: them. The more important question, do you bring the company credit card for lunch?
0: Yeah.
2: Orange whips for everybody. Yeah, that's right.
11: Well, it is time for our next break of the show.
2: Already?
11: Leo Palooza 4 will continue when we come back live from Riverside here at
2: 906
11: South. Let me get out. 906 South Old Oneida Street.
2: South Old Oneida Street. It's between Pullman's and the Skyline Comedy Club.
11: That's true.
2: Can't miss it. Because I know David Spraghetti tried to find us a couple of years ago, and he ended up about a mile down the road. I'm here, Leo. I don't see anyone. And I'm like, you are not here because everyone is here.
11: You are not here. Get out.
2: If he does that again today, he will be our stiff of the day.
11: My best advice is you get here now. The seats are already, I mean, well, I see a couple openings, but I mean, otherwise.
2: Oh, wait, they're paying their bill over there. You guys coming back? Yeah. Okay, we'll see you later.
11: So there is openings. Get out to Riverside and come join us for Leo Palooza 4, which will continue next from the score.
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13: Well, yesterday I saw the Green Bay Packers conclude their mandatory minicamp, and Matt LaFleur, while talking to reporters, said they were addressing closing out games. Here's more from the head coach.
15: I think it's just constantly being reinforced on a daily basis. Keep hammering home the finish aspect, and I think the way you improve on that is it's you got to be conscious of it.
13: Before having some extended time off, the Packers will finish up week three of OTAs next week. Head coach Matt LaFleur did say it was just for the rookies.
15: It's just going to be the rookies. I think that was ultimately the tricky part is where do you cut it off? And so we'll keep the rookies. We'll train them all week. They'll go through some of their rookie development program. And then everybody else will kind of be virtual checking in.
13: Then once OTAs conclude, training camp will begin for the Packers on July 23rd.
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13: Well, after going 4-2 on their road trip, the Milwaukee Brewers come back to American Family Field tonight. They'll take on the Phillies, first pitch coming at 6:40. The Brewers currently sit 41-25 on the year, four games above the Cardinals for first place in the NL Central. And finally, the Milwaukee Bucks. The NBA draft is upcoming. They own the 10th overall pick, but could get more if they decide to trade Giannis Antetokounmpo. For the Wisconsin Sports Zone Network, I'm Eba.
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24: Welcome back to The Show with Tony G and Leo. We are live from Riverside Bar and Grill, 906 South Old Oneida Street in Appleton for Leopalooza 4. Can you believe
2: yeah.
24: It's been 4 already?
2: Woo! It wow. is. The years are flying by, man.
24: What's your favorite Leopalooza memory? You got to have one memory.
2: Tony. Oh, there's so many.
24: You have to have at least a couple that come to mind.
2: Well, I told you the score squad the other day, the year I was having a little bit too much fun, and I introduced to A-Town, who played that first year.
24: Yep.
2: They said, you want to introduce us for our second set, which was probably about 9 o'clock. Like I said, I was having a lot of fun. So I said, hey, ladies and gentlemen, put your hands together for Chrysalis recording artist A-Town. And then everyone started clapping, and they started playing, and I tried to exit the stage, and I tripped and fell.
24: No.
2: Right on my backside.
24: Oh, no.
2: Bounced right up. If I do that tonight, I won't be bouncing back up. With a pinched nerve and a herniated disc.
24: Why is your favorite memory you falling down?
2: That's not a favorite memory,
24: oh, okay.
2: But that's just a memory.
24: Uh-huh.
2: Favorite memory. Huh, that's
24: it's been here for all four.
2: It's basically just, you know, the score squad comes out. A lot of my buddies from high school.

0: back in probably 82, Kevin, would you say? Yeah.
1: Oh, no kidding.
0: That's Kevin who texts the show all the time. You said you wanted to meet him the other day.
1: As Kevin.
0: When I said, Kevin checking. He just had a lot of good takes that you agreed. He was agreeing with your takes.
1: He's a good sports take man.
0: Yeah.
1: That's what I can tell.
0: That's our Kevin.
1: That's right.
0: Yeah, and Dick Rash checking in. There is his ID.
1: Let's see.
0: That's his real name.
1: I guess, you know what? I've been proven wrong.
0: What am I supposed to change his name?
1: Wow. That's what you do. I mean, that's just a Leo technique. I mean, that's essentially what you do.
0: He's also not watching something, a sport where the over-under is usually zero. Okay. Yeah, there you go.
1: Well, that's reasonable.
0: That's a great photo of you, Richard.
1: Look at this text in. Does this say Bulky?
0: Is it Eric Bulky Bulkman?
1: I played soccer all the way until he was 18 years old. Loved it.
0: Yeah. Yeah, if he was here, he'd be defending it. It's fine. If you can't make the football, basketball, or baseball team, you want to play soccer, that's fine. Right, yep. Kev?
1: That's true.
0: Dice? No, Bulky was actually a good – he played football. He was a starting corner. I know he played – he played outfield. When would you play soccer if you're playing football and baseball, though? Maybe that indoor stuff? I don't know.
1: Yeah, maybe. I don't know. Summer?
0: It's just, it's fine. I just – it's not for me.
1: Yeah.
0: Hop, your kids play soccer?
2: No.
0: No. Yeah, well, you're a good dad. Yeah. You're a good dad.
1: How about this? So soccer's not your thing, but hugs are. Dice Shaker Lamar says, don't forget to announce that Leo is only requesting hugs for his birthday.
0: You tell Dice Shaker Lamar to get back to work and focus on what's important.
1: That's true. I think I will do that.
0: Now, the funny thing is, later on today, I'll probably be in a huggy mood, so... Too bad you're leaving. Tell the score squad you have to bail after the show.
1: Yeah, I do. I won't be able to stick around once
0: the
1: show is over.
0: You've got your jersey on for your next job.
1: I know. Yeah, I know. Well, the Rockers, we'll mention the weather a little bit later, but the Rockers had a game get rained out yesterday. They played doubleheader now tonight at 4:05.
0: And you do PA for the
1: I have public
0: Green Bay
1: address
0: Rockers.
1: Announce for home game, so I got to fly up to Green
0: Bay. Is that soccer? Or is
1: no, it's baseball.
0: Okay.
1: Yeah, that's right.
0: Just checking.
1: But, the rain also got to the Timber Rattlers last night, too.
0: Yeah. Yeah, they'll be playing yet another double. Well, they're going to try to get it. Well, they're going to get it in today.
1: Yeah. Well, because it's not raining today.
0: Yeah. It's quite windy.
1: It is.
0: You know what time the wind is supposed to die down?
1: I'm going to guess 3 o'clock.
0: 3 o'clock.
1: Oh, funny how that works.
0: I wonder if we'll get any breaking news today.
1: No, we won't until about 3 o'clock.
0: Okay.
1: And then that's when our breaking news
0: Maybe the Giannis trade will go down. Who knows?
1: Yeah. Yep. That's probably how it'll be. And then specialty broadcast on Monday coming up, too. Leo will be off on Monday. And then we're going to have an interesting makeup for the show, as I will be broadcasting at 2 o'clock from State Baseball at Neuroscience Group Field where the Timber Rattlers play. Okay. So I'll be doing the show for an hour. Alex will jump aboard at 1 o'clock.
0: Okay.
1: I'll get to the stadium about 1:30. I'll log in with the equipment, and then I'll join Alex for the last half hour after I get set up
0: for
1: Neuroscience Group Field.
0: Well, that's going to be crazy.
1: I just tell you, the weeks here just seem to not be like normal, just straight weeks. And that's fine. That's the fun part about it.
0: Well, once we get through the boys' state tournament, then high school sports is done, so you get a little break.
1: Until August.
0: Because you do it all. You do sales. You're doing play-by-play. You're doing a talk show.
1: Yeah, it's a lot.
0: And you can have everything.
1: Yes.
0: January 1.
1: I'll take it.
0: January 1, and I'll just come in and talk to you for 2 hours, and I'm leaving.
1: That's
0: Don't
1: right.
0: ask me any questions.
1: Don't talk to
0: them
1: about
0: you're
1: this.
0: All on your own.
1: Yes.
0: You have the next 6 months to be a sponge.
1: Oh, that's great. Oh, I already
0: be a stiff and a sponge.
1: The first 6 months I have been a sponge, and look where it's got me.
0: Yeah. Well, hopefully. Fingers crossed.
1: Fingers up.
0: Hopefully you'll turn out to be a good kid like we all think you are.
1: I think that's the idea. Could you believe hour number one is already almost in the books here?
0: What?
1: Yeah, we're about 4 minutes to the top of the hour.
0: All right.
1: Or about 12:56, one of the two. I don't know.
0: All right. I'm gonna Michelle's here, our office manager.
1: She's getting lunch rolling.
0: Well, you see, Khalib left us because she's like, I'll buy you lunch. I'm like, what about Tony and I? We're the ones working.
1: Out here grinding away.
0: All right, he's going to carry my bags back to the Fast Nines Mobile.
1: Or Riverside could just bring us food, and then we could talk about how good it is on air.
0: What time are we getting out right now?
1: About 1 o'clock, almost on the dot.
0: All right, I'm going to order something.
1: Okay, he's going
0: to
1: order.
0: We have to eat.
1: We do have to eat. Well, we're hungry every time we do the show from 12 to 2 because there's just no time
0: to eat lunch.
1: We have our pre-production meeting at 11, and it's just, we don't get time for lunch, and that's all right. You know, that's the cross that we bear. Those are the scars that we have from just being...
0: Oh, you're a good Catholic boy.
1: Just
0: I go to church every Sunday unless there's a game.

0: on Fred Kevin.
1: Well, I'm just saying that's what we have to do. Those are the sacrifices we make to bring good
0: content. Kevin's dad, Al, one of my favorite people in the world. He was like a big kid. When we were talking about going to church, he goes, "I go to church twice every Sunday. I take your mother there, and then I go pick her up."
1: I don't get it.
0: He didn't go with her. He just took her there, dropped her off, and then he went back and picked her up. Sorry, I had to explain that.
1: That's a good one.
0: He was Al as a pistol.
1: Yeah.
0: His father played professional baseball for basically the Appleton Foxes. Mm-hmm. What were they? Fox City's paper makers back then? Right, but they weren't called Apple and Foxes. Paper makers.
1: Yeah, just like in Kimberly.
0: But injuries curtailed his career, and he decided to. He met Kevin's lovely mom, and the rest is history. Now, Kevin was a good baseball player, but just not motivated to get any better. If I would have been working with him as a coach, his little league coach was a crazy man named Harry. We won't give his last name, but.
1: Well, I know of other Little League coaches who were crazy. Sitting to my left.
0: Marty Kay is not that crazy. That was my sidekick.
1: Okay.
0: Yeah, we had some good teams, man. Made a lot of fun.
1: Well, good deal. All right, hour number one of three is in the books. We got 2 hours yet to go. Get on out here, Riverside Bar and Grill, 906 South Old Oneida Street in Appleton. I'm doing it from memory now. We're giving away gifts, prizes.
0: We have gifts? What are the gifts?
1: Isn't that the same thing as prizes?
0: No.
1: Oh, okay. Same thing.
0: They actually have to fill out registration.
1: Has anybody here done that yet? You got to get over here.
0: Kevin,
1: to the little station.
0: All you guys.
1: Fill out your thing.
0: We're giving away a lot of great stuff. Get signed up.
1: Let's hear the crowd here as we get
0: break. All right, as we go to break. Listen to that ruckus crowd.
1: Wow, I mean, it is just about standing room only. Still time for you to get out here at Riverside Bar and Grill. Come join us. Come join us for Leo Palooza 4, which continues on. Hour number 2 of 3, coming up next right here on The Score.
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10: The Carolina Hurricanes are one win away from their first Stanley Cup since 2006 after defeating the Golden Knights 4-2 in Game 5. Canes captain Jordan Staal scored his sixth goal of the Stanley Cup Final. Game 6 will be on Sunday. At the FIFA World Cup out of Group A, South Korea took the lead in the 80th minute and held on to defeat Czechia 2-1, while Mexico shut out South Africa 2-0. USA will be taking on Paraguay on Friday at 9 Eastern, and you can catch all the action on Fox TV. In baseball, Dodgers took down the Pirates 8-6. Shohei Ohtani hit his 13th home run of the season, but left the game in the 7th inning due to left knee inflammation. Manager Dave Roberts said that his level of concern with Ohtani is not high and that he could return to the lineup on Friday against the White Sox. And in the NFL, Panthers and wide receiver Jalen Coker agreed to terms on a 3-year extension worth $35 million.
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13: Hurling Clark traffic updates. Right now, there are no incidents to report on the map out there. Everything moving along nicely, but if something does pop up, we'll let you know. Thanks to our friends at Hurling Clark Law Firm. Let's get into hour two of the show.
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1: 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Right here on 95.3, 99.1 The Score. We are live from Riverside Bar and Grill here in Appleton. For
0: Hour two.
1: Leo Palooza 4. 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
0: I know.
1: Wow, big show today. 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Here's what we got coming up today.
0: What do we have coming up this in hour two?
1: In hour two.
0: Holy we got gusty winds, Batman.
1: Our stuff blowing away. That's what we have. We will...
0: Where's our intern? He's over there getting hammered.
1: Continue our coverage of Leo Palooza 4. We will also talk about who the most impactful sports figure in Wisconsin is. A little 1265 today, which kicker is performing better in OTAs. And we'll award Stiff of the Day, wrap it up, have some guests from Riverside as well, join the program, and a lot of fun stuff.
0: We know who won't be the Stiff of the Day, David Springetti, who's now in the audience.
1: All right, party.
0: Tony. David.
1: Nice. Hi, David.
0: Nice ride you got there. What are you driving? I thought you had a Corvette, like me. No, come on, David. It's all right. Well, nice car, though. Nice car. I was like, who's that cool guy driving in?
1: That's your hour number two sports menu. And again, it is brought to you by Tanner's Grill and Bar.
0: I just interrupted you again. I can't believe it.
1: I can. I'm used to it. It's all right.
0: That's okay. I used to get interrupted by Bulky all the time, so we're even.
1: Okay. I don't think... that doesn't leave me even.
0: Yeah,
1: you
0: we're
1: even. Score with Bulky.
0: Well, I have years to make up for it, so...
1: Yeah, six of them. Yeah. All right, so we could talk some sports today, I suppose.
0: Yeah,
1: huh?
0: Yeah, let's do it. That's okay. Why we're that's what we're getting paid to do.
1: There was an article on Milwaukee Journal Sentinel last night talking about Harvey Keene and how he was voted the most influential person in high school baseball by JS Online Readers.
0: Okay.
1: So it sparked my attention.
0: Harvey
1: here.
0: Keene.
1: I guess.
0: Do you even know who Harvey Keene is?
1: Yeah, Harvey's Wallbangers.
0: Yeah, all right.
1: That's right. From
0: your
1: the
0: dad
1: 80s?
0: Told you about that?
1: I don't know. I just know.
0: Hop, you were alive in 82, weren't you? Okay.
1: And so the question here is, who is the most influential figure in Wisconsin sports overall.
0: All right. I guess that's pretty easy for me.
1: Bob Uecker?
0: Oh, gosh, I wasn't even thinking of him.
1: Wow, you're not even thinking of Bob Uecker. That's what I would say. Probably the most influential Wisconsin
0: Influential. Guy. I guess it's not. It doesn't have to be, you know, necessarily winning championships. Yeah, Bob Uecker was a staple here in Wisconsin.
1: That's true.
0: My whole life, as well as yours.
1: That's true.
0: Pretty much everyone's.
1: Yeah.
0: I mean, from day one, I'm listening to the Brewers, it was Bob Uecker until he passed away.
1: Who were you thinking instead of Bob Uecker?
0: I was going to say Vince Lombardi.
1: Okay.
0: Just because of...
1: That's a fair one.
0: Because he did so much for Green Bay and took a team that was considered Siberia and won 5 championships and... What, 9 years?
1: Yeah.
0: And well, and that's called a dynasty.
1: And the fact that he still lives on to this day, his legacy and some of his sayings and some of his rules.
0: What the hell's going on out here?
1: If you show up on time, you're late. I mean, these are all things that live to this day with coaches. Yeah. I mean, he is an inspiration 100 years later. I mean, he's going to be from the 60s to what will be the 60s in 40 years here. I mean, it's just half a century the guy has lived on with his legacy.
0: Not quite 100, but...
1: Oh, I thought that's where we were.
0: Pretty close.
1: Okay.
0: He started coaching in Green Bay in 1959.
1: Mm-hmm.
0: So,
1: and that was your first 47th birthday.
0: Oh, he got me, folks.
1: Got him.
0: Got me good on that one. Well, that Tony G. Can't take him anywhere.
1: That's right.
0: So, yeah, other than that, I always kind of looked up to Al McGuire, the former Marquette coach, won a national title. Bull Ryan.
1: And now notice how all of these figures that we've named so far haven't been players. They've been coaches and broadcasters who have made the impact.
0: Well, that's because, a lot of players don't stick around that long.
1: That's true.
0: Although, Brett Favre and Aaron Rodgers.
1: Robin Yount.
0: My favorite brewer of all time.
1: Paul Molitor.
0: My second favorite brewer of all time.
1: Yeah, see? I mean,
0: they're no Bryce Terang, but they're pretty good.
1: That's right. Why do you say that?
0: Because Krista from our sales office just walked in, and she's got a thing for Bryce Terang.
1: About three
0: Bryce. She's not listening right now.
1: Three Bryce Terang bobbleheads outside her.
0: We're going to give away all these Bryce Terang bobbleheads today, Krista, so you should get signed up.
1: Should enter yourself.
0: Yeah. Do you have a question? You had your arm up there for a while.
1: Well, could be.
0: Oh, man.
1: But,
0: it is getting busy here at Riverside.
1: It is. You got to come now.
0: Getting busy.
1: Well, the seats are open. I'd say, in terms of modern players, I'd say Giannis is probably up there for a lot of basketball players.
0: All right, let's just go players now.
1: Yeah, not just players.
0: All right, no coaches or owners.
1: I would say Yount. Would you say, who from the Packers besides a Brett Favre? Sterling Sharp? Reggie White?
0: Reggie White made a big impact on the Packers franchise.
1: Good for business out there.
0: Yeah, you can argue that he's the reason they won that Super Bowl in the 90s.
1: Couple of texts on the Cease Electronic Talking text line. Cousin Al says, Vince Lombardi, next question. He's saying, easy. Vince Lombardi, most influential figure in Wisconsin sports. Young Vern says, Vince Lombardi...
0: Vern, we're at his own stomping grounds here, and he's not here. Where the hell is
1: Vince Lombardi's my choice. Bart Starr is a close second. How about Bart Starr for players?
0: Bart Starr, yeah, that's a good, really good one.
1: And then Connor, formerly of the 920, says classic laugh.
0: Connor will be here tonight, I understand.
1: Okay.
0: And so you're going to miss Connor.
1: I will miss Connor.
0: Oh, he's a rare treat.
1: Is he really?
0: Yeah, he's a good dude.
1: Mm-hmm. Well, let's see. In terms of just players as well, I mean, you can't leave out. How about Badger players? What about Frank Kaminsky, Sam Decker? No.
0: Yeah.
1: Kareem from the Bucks.
0: Yeah.
1: No.
0: I mean, he won a title.
1: Okay.
0: I should say my favorite play-by-play guy, Eddie Doucette,
1: who helped
0: put the Bucks on the map, and got to know him personally now that I'm working in the radio biz. So it's. Yeah, there's just so many names we can pick.
1: Fact checker says, I'm showing Leo's age, but don't forget Curly Lambeau, Don Hudson, Hank Aaron, Warren Spahn.
0: Those are all great, too.
1: Okay.
0: Well, that's why we have people chime in on this.
1: Young Vern says, I'll be there later, storm damage cleanup.
0: Okay. All from this storm.
1: That's right,
0: Not the previous one.
1: There's a really good text in here from Terrible Tim at Appleton
0: that
1: we haven't mentioned yet. Bud Selig, without him, there'd be no Brewers. The Milwaukee Brewers would not be a thing. If it wasn't for Bud Selig.
0: And there wouldn't be the Bucks without Herb Cole.
1: True, yep.
0: The Bucks would have moved, and Herb's put a stipulation in to sell to these new owners, I'll sell at this price, but you are not moving the team out of Milwaukee.
1: Well, if you're going to...
0: Do you know Michael Jordan wanted by the Bucks? He was going to move them to Vegas.
1: I did not know that.
0: Yeah.
1: Well,
0: if you believe everything you read.
1: If you're mentioning those two, how about Bob Harlan? He was a big factor keeping the Packers in Green Bay. This place could be that Wisconsin could be a sports desert if it wasn't for these influential figures.
0: Yeah, you're absolutely right.
1: And we would not know sports the way that we would, and therefore you wouldn't know the score the way that you would.
0: Most influential person at the score.
1: That's got to be Leo Kiefer Jr.
0: Oh, well.
1: PJ, can you hit Leo was 100% right and then follow it up with I'm kind of a big
0: deal. Hey, Kramer's here. That's right.
2: Yeah. Leo sucks.
0: There it is.
2: I should probably take over his job.
1: Most influential figure.
0: That is good. We got David Spaghetti, David Lee.
1: David Lee Roth?
0: Yeah, David. David Lee is the voice on the Leo Sucks.
1: Oh, is that who it is?
0: Yeah.
1: Kramer just showed up.
0: Kramer is here, yes.
1: Young Vern says Ron Wolf to bring Reggie in, White and Brett Favre to the Packers. Ron Wolf.
0: Yeah.
1: Bob Harlan?
0: Man, there's no wrong answers here, folks.
1: That's right.
0: There are no wrong answers.
1: Most influential.
0: Who influenced you, though, being a young guy?
1: Oh, that's a good question, Leo. You're going to make me start thinking about this.
0: Well, that's what my job is, to make you think.
1: Oh, man. Let's see.
0: Think on your feet, man. Think on your feet.
1: I was a big Ryan Braun guy growing up until 2012.
0: Till the roids?
1: Until the roid thing came out. And then it was like, all right. And then I went back after. You know, he was kind of reaccepted.
0: Is that factual? Do we know that? Is there proof?
1: I'm pretty sure there was. He accepted the suspension.
0: But he didn't turn into a Barry Bonds.
1: I was a big Brett Favre guy. I know you're not a big Brett Favre guy. I was a big Brett Favre guy.
0: I know he's a great quarterback, but
1: Aaron Rodgers, you know, those two quarterbacks. I grew up watching them, for goodness sake. I mean, those are big figures to me. Those are big. I'm big fans of those guys. Probably Mike Sherman.
0: Mike Sherman.
1: How about least influential figures in Wisconsin sports? Ones that you wish their tenure here would have maybe
11: not
1: never happened.
11: Not great, Bob.
1: Exactly.
0: All right. Let's do this. Out of all of our major sports team, who was by far the worst coach?
1: Oh, boy. Of all time?
0: I mean, we can just go as recently as Doc Rivers. You took a championship caliber team and ran them into the ground.
1: Luke Fickle's got to be in the conversation, no?
0: If Fickle's going to get more of an opportunity here, so
1: we'll
0: see what he does.
1: Maybe the jury's still out on that one.
0: I think the jury's still out on Fickle, but there was a guy before Barry Alvarez, Don Morton. Mm. Don Morton was pathetic. He arguably could be the worst coach in Wisconsin sports history.
1: They ran
0: the Veer offense, it was called.
1: Yeah.
0: And it struck no fear into anybody.
1: No fear.
0: Yeah.
1: No fear.
0: Yeah, it was...
1: Worst coach.
0: They would win like one game a year.
1: Well, I mean, how good was Ned Yost really for getting fired in the middle of the first playoff run?
0: That's true.
1: That the Brewers had in
0: 20
1: plus
0: years. But then he goes and wins a World Series.
1: But in Wisconsin, though, the guy got fired in the middle of a playoff run.
0: Yeah.
1: For the team. That has to be up there.
0: Yeah, he's up there. But at least they were competitive with
1: him. Was there a coach between Holmgren and Sherman that only had one year?
0: Ray Rhodes.
1: Ray Rhodes.
0: Yeah, Ray.
1: He's got to be up there.
0: He was struggling as a head coach.
1: Yeah.
0: Yeah, he was not great.
1: How did he get that job? I don't understand.
0: He was a great defensive coordinator, and then he went to Philadelphia as their head coach.
1: Okay.
0: And Ron Wolf always... You know who was on that staff that should have gotten the job that got away? Well, several guys. Mariucci, John Gruden, and Andy Reid.
1: Uh-huh.
0: Let them all walk, and he gave Ray Rhodes the job.
1: Oh.
0: Yeah.
1: Oh, my gosh.
0: So we're going to cross Ron Wolf off your list.
1: There you go.
0: Young Vern.
1: Uh-huh.
0: Because...
1: Speaking of Young Vern, he gets back in with another one. Dan Devine of the Packers.
0: He was not good. He did get him to the playoffs one year with MacArthur Lane and John Brockington. But he had arguably, Kevin will attest to this, maybe the worst Packer quarterback in history, Scott Hunter. Mm. And then they had Jerry Tagge, who they drafted out of... Did you go to Green Bay East?
1: Yeah.
0: Yeah, he's an alumni brother.
1: All right!
0: He was terrible.
1: Okay.
0: He could barely throw a football 10 yards. He was a running quarterback at Nebraska. Yeah, he was not good.
1: Let's see. Young Vern also says, and the guy that didn't draft T.J. Watt. Forget his name.
0: Ted Thompson.
1: Ted Thompson, that's the one. But Ted Thompson's an influential figure as well. Like, more... He's done better.
0: He drafted Aaron Rodgers.
1: Exactly. DK not from Chaska says Doc Rivers. That's got to be an easy one. He says Doc Rivers, stop the conversation.
0: Mm-hmm.
1: So, I think so. Oh, he sends a couple more as well. well, that I'm just seeing up above here. Sorry about that, DK. Tony G, did you ever interview a copy machine place but turn them down and then steal a Hummel, a Leo figurine from their office?
0: This is from Better Call Saul.
1: Mm-hmm.
0: You didn't get that one. I picked up on that right away.
1: I've seen that before, but I've never...
0: Yeah.
1: I don't remember the scenes like you do. I don't know the entire show.
0: Well, watch the damn show instead.
1: I watched the whole thing from start to finish.
0: And eating candy and
1: I didn't
0: popcorn.
1: Do that. I was into it, man. That was a good... It was just years ago. The show ended like 4 years ago.
0: So what?
3: I'm
0: an elderly person.
1: Oh, you are, but I know that, but I just, God, I don't know. It was years
0: ago. Oh, man, your memory's going, man.
1: Terrible Tim says, what Ray Rhodes lacked in head coaching ability, he made up for in gambling at Oneida Casino ability. Don't know that to be true.
0: Allegedly.
1: Allegedly.
0: Yeah.
1: We'll just leave that.
0: Terrible Tim, where is that stiff?
1: I don't know.
0: He said he was coming out today.
1: Are you going to do the same thing that we did for March of the Championship Award stiff?
0: That's our pizza. That's our pizza.
1: Are you going to award stiff of the day to people who didn't show up?
0: Yes.
1: All right.
0: Well, that'll be on Monday. Thank you so much.
1: That'll be Monday.
0: Do you have napkins or is that extra?
1: No, thanks. I'm driving.
0: Oh, there's some napkins over there. We'll just grab some up right.
1: That's funny.
0: Got our Meat Lover's Pizza.
1: Oh, we'll be digging into
0: from
1: that.
0: From Riverside Bar.
1: That's true.
0: And Grill.
1: Which we are right now for Leopalooza 4. You can be too, Score Squad, if you come out and meet us.
0: It is, and we're giving away Brewers tickets, Summerfest tickets. So, David, be sure to get signed up right over there to the right of... to the left of the stage.
1: Is the future most influential figure in Wisconsin sports the guy, the man or woman who brings baseball back to Wisconsin as a college baseball program?
0: Oh, that hires me as their...
1: That's right, yeah, that's right.
0: Athletic director and baseball coach at the University
1: of Wisconsin. Is that the future most influential figure?
0: That's right, yeah, I think so.
1: Yeah, because you could spar a lot of good baseball talent in state. You know, baseball state is next week, by the way, so
0: yeah.
1: we'll be covering some teams from there.
0: You will be.
1: I will be in. So, I mean, that you know, keep some of this talent in state.
0: I think you're onto something, Tony G.
1: Could be the future most influential figure. But
0: all right, man.
1: We'll see. Well,
0: get us a break so we can eat something.
1: Yeah, it is time for another break. It's about 1:20 here. Am I missing anything before we take a break? No, I don't think we are. We're going to take a break. When we come,
0: I thought it was 40 minutes to 2.
1: No, it's only 1:20.
0: Okay, gotcha.
1: Yeah. So, when we come back, we will talk about...
0: 10 minutes to 1:30.
1: Yes.
0: All right, stop it.
1: 25 minutes shy of 145. So, when we come back, which kicker is performing better in OTAs?
0: You're going to tell us, aren't you?
1: Or the Green Bay Packers. I'll tell you that in that conversation.
0: And more.
1: Green Bay Packers talk that and more when we come back. The show with Tony G and Leo live from Riverside Bar and Grill for Leopalooza 4. Don't go anywhere. More show when we come back.
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3: 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But we understand the World Cup is just, you know, that much different, and it's going to be even chippier than it was last time.
26: 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Up first, Canada in Toronto, hosting Bosnia-Herzegovina. Canada does not have much World Cup history. In 1986, they lost three games and failed to score a goal, and they didn't return until 4 years ago in Qatar and again went 0-3. As a host nation, they didn't have to qualify, but the feeling is they have a much stronger team. This is Bosnia's first World Cup since 2014. Josh Dash, Edward, Westwood One Sports.
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28: Much less humid for this afternoon and warm in the upper 70s. Tonight, a few clouds and remaining breezy. Showers after midnight with lows back in the low 60s. And for tomorrow, highs back in the upper 70s with scattered showers and peaks of sun during the midday. From the WBAY First Alert Weather Center, I'm meteorologist Nolan Kane.
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1: All right, listen to the crowd make some noise for The Show with Tony G and Leo. Yes. All right. What a crew we got going here today at Riverside for Leopalooza 4.
0: What do you think of that pizza, Tony?
1: Oh, it's really good. Pizza toppings?
0: He's here, actually.
1: He is here in attendance.
0: He may come on in hour three.
1: Yeah, if, I think
0: we can
1: he could.
0: Signing autographs in the lobby as you exit today.
1: That's true. In the lobby? What are you, the liaison, the public address announcer for?
0: No, I just make announcements.
1: No thanks, I'm driving.
0: So, quit stealing my stuff.
1: I can't do it. I really can't do it.
0: It's everything just, you say is like what I say.
1: It's just so good.
0: You're mini me. That's what I'm going to call you from now on.
1: Well, that's how you got to get by. So, it's the
0: do
1: show.
0: Do you even do this on your baseball broadcast?
1: That's right.
0: Do you ever say that?
1: Right. No, I don't think so.
0: No, thanks. I'm driving.
1: I'm more professional. I'm not the 14-year-old that I turn into when I walk into the studio with you.
0: All right. Yeah. So you're no fun, is what you're
1: saying. That's right. That's a good one.
0: Yeah, there you go.
1: Yeah, so we are live. Still time to get out here. We have a... We're doing a three-hour show today, so we actually, instead of having another half hour, we got 90 minutes left to go.
0: All right.
1: We're going to have some fun. We're going to have some guests. Give away. Do we want to do a gift giveaway? Or we got to do the, don't we?
0: Yeah, we should probably do one soon. We could draw for some. Why don't we let more people get signed up?
1: Okay.
0: Yeah, we'll maybe.
1: At the start of hour three or something like that, we could do that. Or at the end of hour two.
0: Yes, perfect. At the start of hour three.
1: What time is it now?
0: It's 1:26.
1: So it's actually 34 minutes to 2?
0: Because I had something funny I was going to say, and now I forgot.
1: Well, that's a first. Anyway, so, come on out and join us. We're having a fun time here at Riverside for Leopalooza 4. That's F-O-R-E exclamation point 4.
0: Yeah. What am I going to do for 5? I got to get creative.
1: You
0: got to
1: get big. Yeah.
0: Kramer will come up with something.
1: Half a decade.
0: Or pizza toppings, one or the other.
1: Well, we had someone suggest getting t-shirts.
0: They're both here. I mean, what are the odds?
1: That's true.
0: They look alike, they sound alike, but they're two different people.
1: Are you going to get some t-shirts made for Leopalooza 5?
0: There's talk of t-shirts for Leopalooza 5 next year.
1: Yeah, and then another band, I would imagine.
0: I've got to get to work on that.
1: Mm-hmm. You do got to get to work. Well, you got a full year.
0: I don't have to carry you anymore after the end of the year.
1: that's rich.
0: That is rich. You're saying that now.
1: That's rich.
0: That's rich.
1: I don't think I've ever heard you say
0: that. Do I say that's rich, Kramer? I say it all the time. When something's funny, I say, oh, that's rich. No, he just said that.
1: He does not say. I've never heard him say that once.
0: I've been saying it for 26 years.
1: I think you took it from me.
0: No, I took it from Razor Dave, our good friend Dave.
1: That's fair.
0: Rest in peace, friend.
1: Okay, good enough.
0: Yeah.
1: Good enough. Well, let's keep the sports talk going here.
0: What sports talk?
1: That's a great call. here on the show with Tony G and Leo. Topic of the conversation today is which kicker's performing better in OTAs for the Green Bay Packers. And so far, obviously, the Green Bay Packers made the move to draft Trey Smack as the kicker. And then they subsequently released...
0: All right, I got to cut you off.
1: Sorry
0: about that. Text just came in on the Cease Electronics Talking Text studio line from Kramer. Leo Palooza Foomf. That's German for five.
1: Foomf. Oh, wow.
0: That's funny. I like that. Let's give him a hand. Leopalooza Foomf.
1: But what would the German...
0: With the umlauts.
1: What would the German tie-in be? Are you German?
0: Well, I am German.
1: Okay.
0: I have German heritage, and one of our favorite bartenders here, Dominic, I don't think he's going to be here tonight. He is from Germany, just moved here a few years ago.
1: Okay.
0: So, yeah, there's your tie-in.
1: I think you have pizza on the side of your headset there.
0: No, thanks. I'm driving. anyway, continue with the kickers. I'll try not to cut you off.
1: I don't believe it.
0: But it is my party, and I'll cry if I want to.
1: During the June 10th practice inside the Don Hudson Center, competition for Trey Smack, Lucas Haversick, who's still on the roster, went a perfect 7-for-7 on field goals and made his one extra point attempt.
0: So you're saying that Haversick is going to make the team over?
1: Well, I'm saying that
0: another wasted draft pick and a kicker.
1: Trey Smack didn't have the best OTAs.
0: I heard he missed another 30 some yarder yesterday.
1: Yeah, well, I'm just itching my head.
0: How are those allergies coming along?
1: Those allergies are. They're starting to get to me. So,
0: That cotton, it could be annoying.
1: Yeah. Oh, it's annoying. I miss the climate controlled.
0: No, you don't. We're having fun out on the road today.
1: That's true.
0: I'm thinking we should do the show up on the roof over there at Gypsy's.
1: That one over there?
0: Yeah, that'd
1: be fun.
0: Why
1: not over here? To your left.
0: There's people live here. They might be annoyed.
1: Who lives here?
0: I don't think anyone's living over up top over there anymore.
1: Okay.
0: Yeah. And they don't open until like 3 or 4 o'clock.
1: Well, that's not as fun as this.
0: I'll do a rooftop show.
1: Yeah, there you go.
0: All right, Leopalooza, foomf, on the roof. What do you say? That'll be the T-shirt. Yeah.
1: You got to get a German.
0: I think they like it.
1: You got to get a German band then to perform.
0: Kramer, hook us up with a WRJQ radio, by the way. 20th anniversary party coming up. There's a free plug for you. Band in where? In Sparta, Wisconsin. And it is going to be fun.
1: You like beer?
0: So there's your German band.
1: You could get a German craft beer from Nemus Southside Market.
0: You could get a German craft beer. I think you're onto something, Tony.
1: Yeah, see, we can get a whole little German tie.
0: See, once in a while you have some good ideas.
1: Well, I mean, I try. I try.
0: Oh,
1: whether they're ones you stick into or not, I don't know.
0: There you go. All right, anyway, back to the kicker.
1: So, that's pretty
0: much the conversation. Let's just hope our tablecloth doesn't blow away.
1: I'm trying to focus on here.
0: Oh, that gusty.
1: Trying to read my notes, and they're freaking blown away on me. Oh, that's okay.
0: Hang that tablecloth on the clotheslines. Let's get some good air.
1: Yeah, be lucky I don't hang you on the clotheslines over there, too.
0: I was just doing my mom.
1: With that, how important is it for Trey Smack to win this job? Because if the Packers spend essentially two draft picks on the kid, and then he can't win the job because Haversick has a better OTA, has better training camp, has a better preseason than him, I mean, how good of an offseason does Haversick have to force the hand of the Packers to say, hey, the guy we gave two draft picks for, Trey Smack,
0: to move up in the sixth.
1: We're not going to go with him. We're going to go with Haversick. Haversick has to be perfect, doesn't he? I mean, and he has the record. I have it down here in my notes.
0: I would think Smack will have to just like miss every kick not to make the team because you just mentioned it. They traded up to draft him, so they're going with him hell or high water. Haversick is driving up his trade stock, I would say.
1: Haversick holds the franchise record for longest field goal when he kicked a 61-yard
0: Remember that?
1: In week 7.
0: It's like, yeah, who is this kid?
1: No, Smack is pretty accurate.
0: And then he went to New York and he couldn't make an extra point.
1: He's pretty accurate and he's got a big leg.
0: Got him.
1: That's essentially it.
0: Yeah.
1: So that's the worry here is that the Packers have not historically not been good at drafting
0: kickers.
1: Kickers, special
0: except
1: teamers.
0: For they drafted Chester Merkel, and they drafted, obviously, Mason Crosby.
1: That's true.
0: Who are both great.
1: Yeah, but
0: two best kickers. And Chris Jackie was pretty good.
1: How good was Anders Carlson? How good was J.K. Scott?
0: Terrible.
1: See what I mean?
0: Terrible.
1: So, historically, the Packers have put themselves in a position where
0: they go back and talk about Ray Stachowitz and Bucky Scribner and Brett Conway. They drafted, I think, in a third or fourth round out of Penn State. Couldn't even make the team. They signed Ryan Longwell.
1: I think it's not as much about drafting the guys with talent and more so drafting them in a position where they just feel pressure to the point where they can't produce at the rate you need them to. I mean, that's part of the conversation. Yeah, so, I don't know. It's a tough position the Packers put themselves in when they opt to draft these guys. Have it be a notable occurrence. Hey, we're drafting our next punter this year. We're drafting our next kicker this year. You cut a guy to smack the kicker.
0: We just paid $1 million signing bonus to and McMahon miss.
1: And then you...
0: I think they're a little hasty at cutting him loose, but unless he wanted to be cut to hook up with another team.
1: I don't believe that to be the case because why would he want... He's in a good situation where he's pretty much trying to win a job.
0: Yeah, the only scenario where if they can get smack on the practice squad, but if he shows... If there are other teams that, take a team like Arizona that's going to be bad this year, and they really liked him going into the draft, and they see him, they'll poach him off the practice squad.
1: Yeah, that's true.
0: It's just like, well, he'll be good in a couple of years.
1: Mm-hmm.
0: Some of these guys, it takes a while. But it's going to be frustrating.
1: Well, whatever it is, the Packers need to figure it out, because it's a position that has cost them games.
0: Well,
1: cost them a playoff game last season, man.
0: Playoff game, the Cleveland game, the Carolina game last year.
1: Unbelievable.
0: Darn special teams.
1: And if you keep going back even further, that playoff game against the 49ers, Anders Carlson missed a kick late in the game. That was the year after they just beat the Dallas Cowboys. They come back, play the 49ers in San Fran. Anders misses a field goal.
0: And you remember the Dallas game? He missed kicks in the Dallas game too, but it didn't matter because they had such a big lead.
1: Yes. Winning.
0: Because I think they went up 20-0 because he missed one of the extra points. I think after the pick six.
1: Winning cures all things.
0: Yeah.
1: So
0: it certainly does.
1: Yeah, it's an important thing for the Packers to have figured out here. I think it's a good thing, though, that Haversick is having a good OTA session, having a good offseason so far, because then it continues to, push Trey Smack to be better. And, what's the iron sharpens iron, right? I mean, so get the guy in a position where he knows what he has to do, where he knows he's got to earn this job, even though he was used. He was drafted after two draft picks for... essentially with the trade for the Green Bay Packers. So put him in a position where he knows how important this is and can eventually win the Packers some games throughout the course of next season. But I see you have some text on the Cease Electronic Talk and Text Line. I have some text on the Cease Electronic.
0: Yeah, some of them I can't read.
1: Talk and Text Line as well.
0: Coming in a little blue, people. Come on.
1: This one I do have. All right. Credit Union Phil. Do you guys know if Greg, the garage door guy, will be at Leopalooza today?
0: I don't know. I haven't talked to Greg in a while, so.
1: And then,
0: why would you bring that up, Phil?
1: I don't know. Is that a particular person? I don't know.
0: You said advertise exclusively on the score in WHBY.
1: Okay.
0: I'm Greg, the garage door guy.
1: So another one came in from Credit Union, Phil. A couple more quick questions. Does Riverside have a kids menu so Tony can eat, or should
0: good one.
1: Or should I stop and pick up some? Don't clap at that.
0: Yeah, that's funny. We'll get you a little mac and cheese and a couple of hot dogs in it for you.
1: You think that's funny? The funny part is I would actually...
0: Cheesy bites.
1: I would actually love that. I would just love that.
0: How about a little juice box to wash it down with?
1: Called a Capri Sun, all right.
0: And then we're going to have orange slices for dessert.
1: I actually don't. No, don't give me fruit for dessert. That's just... what a sick joke, fruit.
0: You don't like fruit?
1: Not for dessert.
0: What do you eat fruit then?
1: Before the meal.
0: What do you have for dessert?
1: Actual dessert?
0: Like cake?
1: Fruit is not... Don't get me started. Fruit is not dessert.
0: Like a strawberry whip or something like
1: that?
0: Well,
1: I mean like a strawberry shortcake. If it's like in a dessert form, but
0: well,
1: just
0: that's
1: straight
0: fruit.
1: Just straight fruit.
0: A fruit cake.
1: Here's dessert. No way. Then he said, or should I... He continues after the kids menu remark. Thanks, Credit Union Bill. He says, or should I stop and pick up some SpaghettiOs and Goldfish so Tony can eat lunch? I would also... I actually not a big SpaghettiOs guy, but...
0: You like beefaroni?
1: Goldfish I'll go for.
0: How about beefaroni?
1: No.
0: Ravioli?
1: Jerry Brondre says, fruit is a dessert in a marathon family. Yeah, and the type of families that run like the Bellin and all this stuff. Oh, okay, here's time for dessert. Let's get out the apples and the cut-up strawberries, the blueberries.
0: We're trying to keep you healthy, young Tony. That's our point here.
1: Not going
0: to
1: happen.
0: How about a peanut butter and jelly? You want one of those?
1: I'd eat one. All right, we got good Riverside pizza here, so I don't need.
0: Yeah, we're going to finish that off on break.
1: I know. It's.
0: I think, is there four pieces left? Oh, you have one on your plate.
1: I got one over here.
0: Right. The guy puts one on his plate, and then he eats off the main tray
1: over
0: here.
1: I didn't touch that tray.
0: You're hoarding
1: pizza. I just found the piece I wanted.
0: Stiff of the day.
1: I grabbed it in the break.
0: Tony Giordano.
1: And I thought, okay, we don't have time to eat the pizza because we're coming back on air.
0: And I'm sure you'll bail without paying the bill, too. And
1: that's right.
0: I'll get stuck with it.
1: Oh, give it to Leslie over there. Give it to Michelle over there.
7: Leslie.
1: That's the wrong person.
0: Who's Leslie? Leslie's back working at the firm right now. Michelle's out here horsing around.
1: Cousin,
0: hopefully no one's listening.
1: Cousin Al says,
0: no, she's finishing up paying her check after having a diet coke.
1: Cousin Al says, fruit is nature's candy. That's just not true.
0: Not how about true. Watermelon? You like watermelon?
1: I love watermelon.
0: Oh, how about if I cut some of that up for you?
1: For dessert?
0: Lunch? Yeah. Would you eat that?
1: I would.
0: Okay.
1: I do like
0: all right, we got something.
1: We're entering
0: watermelon. That's actually pretty good for
1: entering you. Entering watermelon season as well.
0: So. Oh, it's so good. I eat a lot of watermelon.
1: In summer. And this
0: obviously, it pays off.
1: The unofficial kickoff to summer of being Lealpalooza.
0: That is the unofficial kickoff to summer today.
1: Yes, that is true.
0: We were hoping to get Bacchus Lotus on at the end of the program today, but I don't know if they're going to make it.
1: They're the band performing today here.
0: They are.
1: Riverside.
0: But I think we're going to have Caitlin joining us at about 2:20 today.
1: Okay. And Caitlin is?
0: She works here.
1: Okay.
0: She wants to be on the radio, so I promised her.
1: All right.
0: She's
1: nice.
0: She's a little ball of fire. She's bright and bouncy, smiley, happy.
1: Who does that remind me of? Sounds like you.
0: Yeah. Yeah, her and I have a lot in common.
1: That's true.
0: Yeah. That's true. That's right.
1: Yeah, that's
0: right. Can we go to break so I can have some pizza, you stiff?
1: Not really time for break yet. But
0: what time is it?
1: Yeah, it's only 1:40.
0: All right. Another minute.
1: Another minute?
0: All right. Let's do like rapid fire like we did with Jacob Knopf yesterday.
1: Uh-huh. You want me to rapid fire you questions?
0: Yeah, rapid fire me because it's Lealpalooza.
1: Okay.
0: Give me some just fun questions.
1: Over the years at the score, who's been the funniest person besides you? Funniest teammate in the locker room?
0: Probably Kramer.
1: Really?
0: Yeah, Kramer.
1: Is he a score voice? Where the heck did he go?
0: Yeah. Shane Sparks, obviously hilarious.
1: Balky, is he a funny guy?
0: Balky's damn funny.
1: Okay.
0: You got to kind of get him going, though. You got to get him in the right format. He's got a serious side to him. He's all business, first and foremost. But you get him loose and having fun, he's extremely funny.
1: Dream car. I know the answer to this
0: one. Already have it, my 1979 Corvette.
1: Uh-huh.
0: Actually, I'd like a older one than that, maybe like a 63.
1: Mm-hmm. Why don't you put it on display here?
0: Why would I do that?
1: Show it off.
0: I didn't drive. Beverly's picking me up.
1: That's true. All right. Let's see. What other ones can I come up with? Favorite pre-game
0: Favorite pre-show meal?
1: Yeah. Even though you don't have one.
0: Yeah, we never get to eat. How about post-game meal?
1: All right. There you go.
0: Tom's Drive-In.
1: Oh, nice.
0: Tominator.
1: Way to work in a sponsor.
0: And Riverside.
1: Way to work in a sponsor.
0: Kramer, you just missed it. He said, who's your funniest sidekick at work in your illustrious history? And I said, you, over Shane Sparks. How about that?
1: And he raises his beard. Yeah. Yep. Raises
0: Kramer, formerly at 105.7 WAPL. The golden tones of Kramer.
1: Yeah. He sounds on the pizza toppings commercials, that's him.
0: Yeah. He is pizza toppings. We'll let the cat out of the bag.
1: Let's see. Yeah. What other...
0: When we come back from break, Pizza Toppings is coming on the show.
1: All right. Sounds like a plan to me. What other quick rapid-fire questions could I queue up for?
0: You're the MC here, not me.
1: I didn't have any prepared. This is all off the
0: top. You asked basically the same ones I asked our guests yesterday.
1: I did, yeah.
0: When I had to write the show for you. Did I get paid for that?
1: No, you're not, and you're not going to.
0: All right. Also, we're going to give away our first giveaway when we come back, too.
1: Okay.
0: For the Summerfest tickets that
1: sounds like a plan to me.
0: Holding in my hand right now.
1: That sounds like a plan to me.
0: Who doesn't want to go to Summerfest, for God's sakes?
1: That's a great question. Well, listen, let me come up with some more questions. Maybe I'll come up with some
0: we can use later on. We're going
1: to
0: give away something. We're going to have pizza toppings on.
1: We've got to do Stiff of the Day, too. Or do you want to do that in hour three?
0: We'll finish up this hour with Stiff of the Day.
1: Okay.
0: Okay.
1: Sounds like a plan to me. Let's take another break. This pizza's been staring me in the face for about 10 minutes here. So
0: that's right.
1: Another break coming up. We're live from Riverside for Lealpalooza 4. And obviously, this is still your chance to come on out. We got an hour left of our show. Usually, we go 2 hours till 2 o'clock, going to 3 o'clock today. So get yourselves out here at Riverside 906 South Old Oneida Street in Appleton. We'll see when you come out here. We're going to give away some gifts or some prizes when we come back, and then there's still more chances. So get out here. Get yourselves entered to win, and we'll continue to have our fun time. For Leo Palooza 4, live from Riverside, the show with Twin NG and Leo will continue after this.
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7: Well, yesterday I saw the Green Bay Packers conclude their mandatory minicamp, and Matt LaFleur, while talking to reporters, said they were addressing closing out games. Here's more from the head coach.
8: I think it's just constantly being reinforced on a daily basis. Keep hammering home the finish aspect, and I think the way you improve on that is it's you got to be conscious of it.
7: Before having some extended time off, the Packers will finish up week three of OTAs next week. Head coach Matt LaFleur did say it was just for the rookies.
8: It's just going to be the rookies. I think that was ultimately the tricky part is where do you cut it off? And so we'll keep the rookies. We'll train them all week. They'll go through some of their rookie development program. And then everybody else will kind of be virtual checking in.
7: Then once OTAs conclude, training camp will begin for the Packers on July 23rd.
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7: Well, after going 4-2 on their road trip, the Milwaukee Brewers come back to American Family Field tonight. 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The Brewers currently sit 41-25 on the year, four games above the Cardinals for first place in the NL Central. And finally, the Milwaukee Bucks. The NBA draft is upcoming. 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For the Wisconsin Sports Zone Network, I'm Ebo.
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29: 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The score. 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
1: 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Right here on 95.3, 99.1 The Score. Live from Riverside for Leo Palooza 4. Still time to get on out here. 906 South Old Oneida Street in Appleton. Come on out. Come see us. Come say hi. We don't bite. We'll be giving away prizes as well. Leo is just walking back from the prize station with the winning ticket number, winning ticket name, it looks like. So interesting to see who's going to win it here. But again, it is Leo Palooza 4. Live on The Score. Hey, you like the rhyme?
0: These women are babbling at me out there.
1: What's new?
0: Get a microphone so I can hear you, for God's sakes.
1: All right, so what do you got here? What way do you want to take this? We got a guest.
0: Well, we have a guest. Let's introduce our guest. You ask me my funniest coworker in my 20 illustrious 26 years. goes back to day one, my good buddy Kramer.
1: Okay.
0: We just, I'll tell the first week or so I was there. Oh, Kramer, thanks for coming on, by the way.
2: Absolutely. Thanks for having me.
0: Yeah. That's a radio voice.
2: You guys look great.
0: Thank you. Oh, you never met us in person? See? That's the banter you're going to get from him and I. So, first week I'm there, maybe second week. It was January of 2001.
2: Yep, 01.
0: He's
2: that's
0: on,
2: right.
0: He's on 105.7.
1: You just say that's right.
0: Working, working nights, like 6:30, 6 to 10?
2: 8 to midnight or something like that, I think.
0: What were your hours?
2: Well, it's a great question. Yeah, eight to midnight. I did
0: eight to midnight. You were there earlier because you were assistant program.
2: Yeah,
0: director.
2: Music director and everything.
0: Music director or whatever.
2: Yep.
0: So you were programming music behind the scenes.
2: Mm-hmm.
0: So I would just always bother him, and he just seemed like he had a good sense of humor. And I'm like, oh God, you see Saturday Night Live last week or what? And I used to record them all, and I'd bring my
2: You'd bring them in for me to watch.
0: Yeah. So we'd watch like Chris Farley going nuts and blah blah blah. I mean, it was obviously older stuff, I should say, but. So we just got connected that way, and then one day we decided, I think it was on a Friday, we all decided we're going to go to Cleo's for happy hour, the whole sales department. Kramer was getting a drink of water at the water fountain. I said, hey, Kramer, we're all heading to Cleo's. How about you should join us when you get all done with your shift? You're like, I'd love to, but I can't. I go, oh, you got to work late? No, I'm only 19. I go, 19? You look like you're 55, for God's sake.
2: And then you said, all right, well, we'll get together in a couple of years then.
0: and we did, and we've been
2: best buds ever since.
0: Oh, yeah, yeah. It's there goes Hannah, everybody. Give her a hand. Hannah, give her a hand. See what I did there?
1: No, I don't. Yeah. Explain that a little more.
0: All right. So anyway, Kramer ended up leaving because I don't know if you know this. Radio isn't very lucrative for on-air people anyway. Oh, there's somebody. Are you taking a video or is this a photo? Hey, let me get in there and give you a good smile. Send that to Nicole, please. That's Krista from the sales department. Oh, was that thing blocking my fat head? All right. There you go. Fans taking
2: pictures. By the way, this all plays extremely well on the radio.
0: Oh, yeah. See, there you go. This guy is a professional radio guy. Where did I live? All right. So Kramer left and went to he's a genius math guy. So he's a finance guy. Well, I'll tell you for who. Gus Mananda, that's who. Worked there for numerous years. Now he's with another client of ours, Community First Credit Union.
2: That's right, yeah.
0: So if you need a loan, right. You know who to call.
2: That's right. Call Kramer.
0: Kramer,
2: First.
0: Yeah.
2: They'll have no idea who you
0: Kramesicle. Well, we're going to give you your name here in a minute. But we kept working together making commercials. Probably the biggest one we worked on was Papa Murphy's. Papa Dan gave me full creative control to make funny commercials. So we decided to go with the pizza toppings, red peppers. It was Papa Murphy's Radio News.
2: Yep.
0: So we could do a little bit for the people, can't we?
2: Probably.
0: Yeah.
2: I don't.
0: He played like this news.
2: Yeah,
0: music.
2: News breaking.
0: It was like da da da da da da da da da.
2: With Papa Murphy's Radio News, I'm Pizza Toppings. This just into the newsroom. Now with sports, here's Red Peppers.
0: Thanks,
2: red?
0: Pete. Bud. I don't know if you heard this, but Pete Crow Armstrong can't hit a baseball.
2: Yes, he does have a very punchable face.
0: Here we go. All right, everybody sing along. Pete Crow Armstrong can't hit a baseball. He sucks and can't hit a baseball. We don't like him in Milwaukee. He can't hit a freaking baseball. Hey, come on now. That's off the cuff. How many people can do that? Let's have a show of hands.
2: I love it.
0: 17. Can you believe that? So anyway, we were making commercials for a good decade, I would say.
2: Yeah.
0: Till the new ownership group came in and they snipped
1: our wires. Won awards doing it?
0: We did win WBA awards. Yeah. Best commercial in talk radio. How about that, huh? Come on.
2: Yeah, that's good.
0: That was great.
2: That was after I stopped doing them, though.
0: well, there's a you hear the smattering?
2: Yeah, there's a smattering of
0: the
2: applause.
0: The smattering of applause, courtesy of PJ back in the Fast Line Studios. Hank is here, everybody.
2: All right,
0: Let's
2: see
0: give
2: Hank
0: a hand. Oh, Hank! So, yeah, what else, what have you been doing since we last talked?
2: Since we last talked?
0: Yeah,
2: that was
0: Kramer.
2: About yesterday, wasn't it?
0: That was actually 1 second ago. So, yeah, other than that.
2: Staying busy, Community First Credit Union. I also run, you've brought it up before, for 20 years now I've had WRJQRadio.com, which is a 24-hour, around-the-clock polka internet station. We're very popular.
0: Yeah.
2: All over the world.
0: And you're probably going to be on with Haley Tenpass.
2: Probably to talk about the 20th anniversary dance coming up August 22nd in Sparta, a band that hasn't played together in quite some time. Good friends of mine, Carl and the Country Dutchman, from out the La Crosse area.
0: Now they play German music?
2: Well, yeah.
0: Which they'll be playing here at Leopalooza Funf.
2: We'll try to get them for Leopalooza Funf. But when you do it...
0: Funf.
2: When you do it...
0: You got to put the umlauts on top.
2: Leopalooza Funf!
0: Yeah.

0: get home, Dana.
1: Yeah.
0: No worries there.
1: She better not be home. She's supposed to be working.
0: Yeah, somebody's got to work.
1: But anyways, you know, I really don't have a off-the-cuff story, because we just have so many memories over the years.
0: Well, nothing we can put on the air. Anyway.
1: Right, right.
0: Yeah, we have a lot of funny things that have happened.
2: What's the key to getting him going?
1: The key to getting him going?
2: Getting him in full Leo mode.
1: Oh, Michelob Ultra.
2: Okay. Okay.
1: Yeah. Good to know. Hands down, no question.
0: Yeah. Uh-huh. No, just pure silliness and laughter is the key to happiness in life.
1: Maybe some Gilligan's Island quotes in there. Yeah. That'll get him going.
0: I did Gilligan's Island before. We were talking about Gilligan's
2: Island. Dumb and Dumber quotes.
1: Sure.
0: We're doing a three-hour show. Hank gets it.
1: Absolutely.
0: The thing about Hank and I, we won a Gilligan's Island trivia contest back in 2014. Memory like a steel trap.
2: Yeah, he does.
0: At Fox City Stadium. It was a great night. To be a champion once again. Award winning, if you will.
2: That's true. Well, you like to win your awards there, Leo.
0: Well, I like to win.
2: That's right. That's right. What's your favorite Leo saying that you've adopted over the years? Favorite, you have to pick one.
0: Oh, there's so many.
2: You have to pick one.
1: Probably it's a saying. it's a good saying.
0: I like this or I like that.
2: Uh-huh. Yeah. Okay. Are there any that he has picked up from you?
1: Oh, several.
0: Know. Well, okay. I'm sorry. That's Kramer's.
2: That's him. All right.
0: I'm sorry. Or okay. That's right.
1: That's right.
0: Well, we got that's right from Seinfeld, though. Tony's never watched Seinfeld.
1: Yeah, that's putty.
0: Could you believe that?
1: I can, because he's like four.
0: He's eight.
2: Too far ahead of my time.
0: Yeah, but he watched King of Queens. I mean, that was, you know.
2: Well, it was 2000s, though. Yeah. Seinfeld was... You know, 90.
0: Yeah, but when you were 19, you were watching everything that I knew.
1: Oh, yeah. I was watching Gilligan's Island and Bewitched and Hollywood Squares.
0: Oh, it's ridiculous. Paul Lynde. Paul Lynde.
2: You had a bunch of Paul Lynde jokes in the drop.
0: Yeah, we did.
2: Drop computer.
0: Yep. She's pretty, but she's pokey. That one. See, you brought your doggy here with you today. If he hasn't had his shots, you're going to have to keep him outside.
1: Jeez.
2: Wow. That's pretty good. It's pretty good impression.
1: It's
0: surprising. That's dead on, isn't it? Come on.
1: It's very good.
0: Yeah.
2: That's impressive.
0: Yeah.
2: That Leo, he's got
0: I'm surprised we didn't do a pizza toppings with Paul Lynde.
1: I'm pretty sure we did.
0: Really?
1: Yeah. Yeah. We ripped off Hollywood Squares.
0: Papa Murphy's Squares.
1: Yeah.
0: Oh, yeah. We did. Yep. We did do one. Yeah, there were so many great.
1: Greg Bell as Ed Sullivan.
0: Brad Sullivan.
1: Oh, Brad Sullivan.
0: That's Sly Stunions.
1: Yep, Sly Stunions.
2: So, Leo, we got about 5 minutes left of this hour. Oh, okay. 4 minutes left.
0: Okay. Oh, now it's down to four.
2: You have a
0: prize. Quite ironic. We're going to give away some Summerfest tickets now.
2: Okay, all right.
0: And that first name out of the hat was some stiff named Aaron Schulte.
1: Hey, look at that.
0: Who is Kramer. And this has happened. So there you go.
1: Thank you very much. Oh, my goodness. I don't even have a speech ready.
0: Well, wow. Could you say a few words, though?
1: Ben Kamenos over here from outside the box. Inside the box, my goodness.
0: Outside.
1: I'm one of your biggest fans. I can't get your damn show name right. he's over there saying that this is a fix because I'm up here for the segment and I won't.
0: No, I
2: can't expect people to not say that.
1: Exactly.
2: After this goes down this way.
0: Well, we have numerous... Woodward employees here, and most of them can't win. So
2: that's true.
0: Yeah,
2: that's
0: but we true. Still have the Packer print and the Brewers tickets to give away.
2: Yes, and we have more guests
1: Look
2: coming
1: this.
2: Up in hour
1: Six
2: three.
1: Six passes to Summerfest. This is great.
0: Isn't that great?
1: It's very good.
0: Yeah, you can thank Tony. Those are out of his. Out of his stock.
2: That's right.
0: Which I'll have to reimburse.
2: I just want to make sure that people are taken care of.
1: I feel taken care of.
0: Cross the T's and dots the I's. What's the best advice I've ever given you?
2: Oh boy,
1: bunt.
0: Yeah. Run the football.
1: Make your free throws, run the football, and bunt.
0: Oh, I thought you were going to say don't burn bridges.
1: And don't burn bridges.
2: Yeah, he still emphasizes all those points.
1: Yep.
2: Yeah. Very regularly.
1: No, okay. Everything I know I've learned from Leo. The good and the bad.
0: Mostly bad, but...
1: Mostly bad.
0: Yeah. And you learned a few things from Kevin over there.
1: Yeah. Yeah, let's not talk about that.
0: Anyway. That's all. That's our Kramer and Leo segment for today.
2: Very nice. Well, let's go ahead and hit another break here coming up at the end.
0: I got to clear the table.
2: You do have to clear the table.
0: Someone's got to do it.
2: In hour number three, we have to award a stiff of the day. We'll have some guests on and give away more
0: prizes.
2: Yeah,
0: we'll do the stiff when we come back.
1: Oh, boy, I hope the stiff is me.
0: Yeah, it could be after this segment.
2: It could be, yep. Could very well fit
0: here,
2: into it.
0: Here, you keep this and put it in your scrapbook when you get home.
1: All right.
2: Leo Palooza.
0: Do people still have scrapbooks?
1: I have several.
2: I don't. I don't think I've ever had one.
0: My mom made one for me when I was a kid. But
2: okay.
0: I don't think I ever had my own.
2: They had them back then?

0: Oh, he's on fire today.
1: I am, aren't I?
0: Oh, you can't take him anyway.
1: Well, come on. It's Leo Palooza for a reason. I got to jab him about his age, don't I?
0: Oh, yeah.
1: Isn't that the idea?
2: Absolutely.
1: Okay. All right. Then I'm doing my job.
0: Yeah. I'll approve it. Rocker.
1: All right.
0: Take us a break.
1: All right. Time for another break. Hour number three when we come back on the show with Tony G and Leo. Special three-hour show today from Riverside for Leo Palooza 4. Continues when we come back right here on 95.3, 99.1. The Score.
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13: The Carolina Hurricanes are one win away from their first Stanley Cup since 2006 after defeating the Golden Knights 4-2 in Game 5. Canes captain Jordan Staal scored his sixth goal of the Stanley Cup final. Game 6 will be on Sunday. At the FIFA World Cup, out of Group A, South Korea took the lead in the 80th minute and held on to defeat Czechia 2-1, while Mexico shut out South Africa 2-0. USA will be taking on Paraguay on Friday at 9 Eastern, and you can catch all the action on Fox TV. In baseball, Dodgers took down the Pirates 8-6. Shohei Ohtani hit his 13th home run of the season, but left the game in the 7th inning due to left knee inflammation. Manager Dave Roberts said that his level of concern with Ohtani is not high and that he could return to the lineup on Friday against the White Sox. And in the NFL, Panthers and wide receiver Jalen Coker agreed to terms on a 3-year extension worth $35 million.
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2: 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Right now, everything moving along nicely here. No incidents to report, but if something does pop up, we'll let you know. Thanks to Hurling Clark Law Firm. All right, let's get back to the show with Tony G and Leo.
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21: Where's Stu Gotts? 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Hell or high water, I listen to Stu Gotts, and you put these two idiots on? Come on.
1: Probably what the Score Squad is saying. What's up with the change?
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1: They're not here in the. 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They're all happy that we're doing a third hour of the show with Tony G and Leo for Leo Palooza 4. 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
1: 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The hour number three sports menu, let's see what we got coming up today. We'll be joined by a guest. We'll be giving away prizes. We'll award Stiff of the Day. And shirts off. No.
21: Yeah, we're going to talk about the tarps off.
1: Tarps off. That's what it is.
21: That's right.
1: That's right. Shirt, tarp, whatever. Whatever it's called, I don't know.
21: Yeah, that's it's kind of funny what's going on in Major League Baseball in these ballparks right now.
1: But that is your hour number three show
21: menu. Kind of crazy.
1: Let's see. Alex G chiming in on the Cease Electronic Talk and Text line for the first time since February, saying 3 hours isn't enough.
21: Oh, wow.
1: I'll take it.
21: Obviously, he's drinking himself into oblivion right now. Just kidding, Alex. Just kidding.
1: Only people who would be saying something like that.
21: Yeah.
1: That's right. Oh, my goodness. All right. So,
21: We have one more hour, and we've given away Summerfest tickets. Those are gone. But there's still Brewers tickets, and there are the sports print.
1: The print.
21: So we'll do the print, I think, before we wind up today, and then we'll do the Brewers tickets.
1: And now, if anyone's interested in winning, they got to get here to Riverside and enter themselves physically here.
21: Yeah.
1: And then you have to be present to win.
21: That's right.
1: Have to come out here to put yourself in the
21: You place. Are correct, sir. Yes.
1: To put yourself
21: Tony G, everyone.
1: Thank you. Not everybody at once.
21: I hope those damn geese stay over in that parking lot. I don't want those things coming over here.
1: I actually hope they come join the party. Hey, over here.
21: Are those geese or ducks? Those might be ducks.
1: That is.
21: Well, you know what? They ducks.
1: 100% a goose.
21: Ducks quack me up. I don't like geese, though.
1: Oh, here we go.
21: Quack. Get it?
1: Here we go. The puns.
21: Quack. Quack me up.
1: You're pretty punny. No, I don't
21: care. Hey, Hop, take it easy on those Diet Cokes today, man. You're driving, aren't you?
1: No, thanks. I'm driving. What do you say we award a Stiff of the Day?
21: Let's do it.
1: All right. Let's award a Stiff of the Day. PJ, if you have that Stiff of the Day.
10: They're a thorn in your side. A pebble in your shoe.
22: You've had this pair of extra gloves this whole time?
23: Yeah. We're in the Rockies.
10: A grinder of your gears.
24: You know what really grinds my gears? People in the 19th century. Why don't they get with the freaking program?
10: Who's driving Tony G and Leo crazy today?
25: You're gonna do it! No!
10: Strap in, Score Squad. It's time for Stiff of the Day.
1: What do you think today, Leo Kuiper Jr.?
21: Well, based on all the baseball games that were not played over the last few days because of the weather, the rain. I mean, specifically, we're out at Fox City Stadium yesterday.
1: Yeah.
21: And the Timber Rattlers had a doubleheader scheduled. That got postponed, so there's another doubleheader tonight. I'm assuming there'll be another one maybe tomorrow or Sunday.
1: Got to make them up somehow.
21: They have a lot of games to make up. Our high school games were preempted. The rain and the weather.
1: My Rockers game.
21: Your Rockers game.
1: Yes.
21: Because of that, you had to leave at 3 o'clock.
1: Exactly.
21: Or after you pack up all the stuff with Khalib over there.
1: That's right.
21: Because I won't be helping.
1: Why do you keep calling him Khalib?
21: That's his new name. I give everyone, you get a radio name. I'm giving you your radio name, Khalib.
1: You never gave me one.
21: Well, you're a stiff.
1: No,
21: I'm going to give you, we'll come up with a last name, his radio name. It's going to be Khalib, like Harris, like a cool name.
1: Khalib Harris.
21: Khalib Harris. Khalib Fredrickson. Khalib Smith. Let's come up with that last name for Khalib.
1: Or do you want it to rhyme like Aqib Talib?
21: Well, Khalib's his first name.
1: Khalib Talib.
21: How about Khalib
1: Mahib? Just make something up.
21: All right.
1: Well,
21: or it could just be like, you know, Sting. You know, just Khalib. You know what Sting is?
1: Or Slash.
21: Yeah, Sting or Slash.
1: Yeah.
21: Other rock stars with just first names.
1: That's true.
21: Madonna.
1: Madonna, that could be.
21: Khalib Madonna. How about that? We'll come up with a name before the end of the show.
1: Young Vern says, Khalib, please leave. I don't know what that means.
21: Khalib?
1: Khalib?
21: Please leave?
1: Khalib, please leave.
21: I think he's giving him advice. Don't hang out with Leo and Tony.
1: Well, that's true.
21: I think that's...
1: He's locked into it now, though.
21: He's locked in.
1: There's no going back now.
21: Oh, he's locked in.
1: Leo, I think it's time to award a Stiff of the Week. Also,
21: yeah, I can't wait to get Friday. To this one. Yeah.
1: It is Friday. PJ, hit that Stiff of the Week drop if you can, please.
0: In a world of winners, some people just choose to be a total drag.
3: Oh, brother, this guy stinks!
0: From the linebacker who can't tackle.
3: Oh, what a loser!
0: To the guy doing 40 in the fast lane.
4: I guess I was going about 65, tops.
5: Seven miles an hour.
0: It's time to open the record books. Four. Stiff of the Week.
21: Yeah, this one's easy.
1: Yeah.
21: This one is easy.
1: I know it is for you.
21: This one's lined up for Stiff of the Year. This one is really grinding my gears, as we say in the opening.
1: Before you say it, let me...
21: Yeah, let's go through the week.
1: Let's go through the week. On Monday, it was Alex Bregman. Tuesday, it was New York Knicks fans for being bullies when their team loses and wins.
21: Yeah.
1: Wednesday, it was the Las Vegas ballpark. Yesterday, it was De'Aaron Fox and the San Antonio Spurs for blowing the Game 4 lead. And then today, it was the rain.
21: The rain.
1: Those are your five options. Who's the Stiff of the Week?
21: This may be Stiff of the Year. The New York Knicks fans are showing the country what a bunch of classless dweebs they are by destroying their city after the game. And physically hurting Spurs fans.
1: Yes.
21: I mean, there's no place for it.
1: Yes.
21: In sports.
1: Not that seriously. You have to go physically hurt somebody.
21: It's not in sports, but when you're a fan, I mean, there are criteria to being a fan. And I don't know if you ever heard this, Knicks fans, but it's called being a good sportsmanship.
1: Being a good person. Yeah,
21: yeah, be classy. You're the big apple. You're the apple of the eye of the world. And you're looking like a bunch of morons right now. So
1: gotta act like you've been there before.
21: Yeah, it's just... What are they going to do at the end of this series?
1: Win or lose. It's bad. It's bad for New York.
21: I hope their security is on red alert because it's bad.
1: Get all the important people out of
21: New
1: York.
21: I don't usually get too upset with things, but this, it just bothers me.
1: I could tell. You've been, ever since this happened on Tuesday when you were awarded.
21: Well, I mean, you watch all the violence. For what? And they do it after their team wins. Because someone's wearing a Spurs jersey, you're going to beat the tar out of them?
1: I have no answer.
21: I guess it kind of just goes back a little bit to maybe an incident I was involved in at Lambeau Field.
1: Uh-huh.
21: With Bears fans.
1: There it goes.
21: Yeah. I was just trying to protect someone.
1: So it hit you in a soft spot.
21: I got hit in a soft spot or two.
1: Uh-huh.
21: Yeah. Oh, he's doing that, too. He's doing the Nico
1: I'm just
21: lab.
1: Trying to take everything
21: uh-huh,
1: you got. I can tell it's been eating away at you, though, because we awarded it on Tuesday. And
21: well, I think, I mean, does anyone disagree with me on this?
1: I can't imagine anybody who would. I'm sure Knicks fans, if you're listening, are there any Knicks fans listening?
21: Any Knicks fans in the audience?
1: 920-281-1570.
21: Well, Jacob Noth was a Knicks fan, and he was like, they're going to burn that city down.
1: Yeah, well, he's not currently in New York, though.
21: He's from Long Island.
1: That's true.
21: Yeah.
1: I'm interested to see. Have you seen some of the celebrities supporting the Knicks out there? I think, hasn't Taylor Swift been at a game? Timothy Chalamet, is
21: that his name? Yeah, she could have got stiff of the day this week, too, for her antics.
1: What
21: she was
1: she
21: a little
1: do?
21: Liquored up at one of the games.
1: Was she really?
21: Oh, yeah. I didn't see this. Oh, yeah.
1: What happened? I didn't see
21: it. Well, I'm not going to talk about it.
1: Okay, well, that's...
21: There might be Taylor Swift fans out there. Well, I know Kramer is a big fan.
1: Yes. Oh, I forgot. What are you doing back there?
21: He's got the polka version of Taylor Swift.
1: Standing in a spot, I can't see him. What are you up to back there? Let's see. Who else was that?
21: Thank you, boys.
1: Spike Lee. He's a big Knicks fan.
21: Yeah. Jerry Seinfeld.
1: Oh, that's right. He's been at a game. He was at a game.
21: Your favorite sitcom.
1: That's right. Yeah, well, I believe Kevin James, my boy, he's a big Knicks fan.
21: Yeah, he's a big Knicks fan, too.
1: He is.
21: Yeah.
1: He is. But, no, I think that's a good...
21: There's our 220 guest, everybody, Caitlin. She's going to go warm up in the bullpen, and she'll be joining us in just a few minutes.
1: Warm up in the green room.
21: Yeah.
1: Terrible Tim in Appleton says, Leo, if someone tries to beat me up tonight, will you risk getting kicked out of Riverside to protect me?
21: Of course. Okay. I'm a protector.
1: I think you're pretty well in with Riverside to the point where you're not going to get kicked out no matter what you do. I think you're pretty safe.
21: I beg to differ. I was kicked out of this bar once. Kevin will attest to that.
1: Really?
21: Yeah.
1: I don't think I knew that.
21: A little break up with a little filly.
1: Uh-huh. I don't think I knew that.
21: Yeah. Yeah, she sent me a John Deere letter.
1: Well, Terrible Tim, you're in good hands if you make your way out.
21: You're
1: here.
21: Not picking up on the Dumb and Dumber jokes at all.
1: John Deere.
21: That slid two in. And
1: listen, okay, here's the
21: thing.
1: She
21: sent me it's a Dear John letter, not a John Deere letter.
1: You just have so many references. I can't keep track of them all.
21: Kramer's over there texting, and he's giggling like a schoolgirl.
1: Like the ones
21: I... And I'm talking to you, and you're like right over your head.
1: The ones I... Like even the movies I've seen, the shows I've seen, I don't remember every... Right. I don't remember all the dialogue.
21: Come on, this is what I'm all about.
1: You got the script memorized in your head or what?
21: That's right.
1: Holy cow. Unbelievable. Next thing you know, you're just going to be doing Dumb and Dumber, like scene for scene.
21: I think I could.
1: You probably could.
21: When Alex and I do the show, that's basically all it is. So if he's doing the show on Monday for me, he'll do all this stuff.
1: Yeah, could be. Well, I sure hope so.
21: The town is back that way. You do that all the time.
1: I started doing that this week, big time.
21: Yeah.
1: Man, you are in luck.
21: Yeah, you are in luck.
1: The thing when you do that one is you actually get physical with, like, you turn your whole body away from who you're talking to.
21: Yeah.
1: And you point the other direction.
21: Anybody nervous right now? I am.
1: He's sirens, right here.
21: Sirens in the background.
1: Right here.
21: Police car or ambulance?
1: Good question.
21: Oh, fire truck.
1: We'll take fire truck. We'll take our first break of hour number three to find out. When we come back, we'll be joined by a guest of Riverside.
21: Yeah, Caitlin. We'll let her pick the next name out. People don't like it when I pick.
1: Okay, yeah,
21: that's I heard a fix from the crowd.
1: I think I did. Yeah. I don't blame them either, but...
21: Camino said that.
1: That's the start to hour number three where we award...
21: And he has his own show? What a sick joke.
1: Stiff of the week. When we come back, we'll have a special guest from Riverside. Continue the party. Continue the fun from Leo... Palooza.
21: All right, now clap when we can still hear. Come on.
1: We go to break.
21: Come on,
1: Krista.
21: Let's hear you clap a little bit. Let's go. Come on now.
1: She's mad. She said she heard that there were Terang bobbleheads, and there indeed is none. But whatever.
21: What are you doing with my napkins?
1: We'll take another break.
21: Why are you taking another photo?
1: Of the show today. Hour number three will roll on next. Leo Palooza 4 live from
21: Riverside. I'll go get our guest.
1: The show with Tony G and Leo continues after this.
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11: 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Canada does not have much in the way of World Cup history. They played in 1986, lost three games, failed to score a goal. They didn't make it back until 4 years ago when Qatar again went home without a victory. They're getting to play today in Toronto against Bosnia-Herzegovina, the game coming up. Bosnia's hopes may lie with Edson Dzeko. He's 40 years old, nearing retirement, still going strong. He scored 6 goals in qualifying. Dzeko has scored 73 goals playing for his country. The rest of the Bosnia roster has scored a total of 17. The last three World Cups the U.S. has been in, it's reached the round of 16 and then lost, hoping for even better things now that they're playing on U.S. soil in Los Angeles tonight against Paraguay. The last time the Paraguay was in the World Cup, it went to the quarterfinals in 2010. Justin Schauer, Western One Sports.
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30: Much less humid for this afternoon and warm in the upper 70s. Tonight, a few clouds and remaining breezy. Showers after midnight with lows back in the low 60s. And for tomorrow, highs back in the upper 70s with scattered showers and peaks of sun during the midday. From the WBAY First Alert Weather Center, I'm meteorologist Nolan Kane.
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21: 906 South Old Oneida Street or Old South Oneida Street? We have Caitlin joining us.
1: 906 South Old Oneida Street.
21: All right. Is that accurate, Caitlin?
1: Oh, all right. I got to turn you
21: on. We have to turn your mic on.
1: Is
21: so
1: that
21: people
1: accurate?
21: Can hear you.
2: That is accurate.
21: All right. All right. Give us a test check. Sibilance. 1, 2, 3. Just say that.
2: Test.
21: Test check. Test check. 1, 2, 3.
2: 1, 2, 3.
21: Say sibilance.
2: Sibilance.
21: All right.
2: What does that mean?
21: I don't know. I just always heard bands warming up do that all the time. Test check, 1, 2. You know, when they're doing sound checks.
1: What is sibilance?
21: I don't know.
1: Wow.
21: Sibilance.
2: All right.
21: Sibilant. Like, I don't know. It's just because you're saying it like sibilance.
1: Uh-huh.
21: It's
1: okay. Well.
21: Long story. Long story.
2: Got it.
21: Anyway, we have Caitlin joining us. She's a promoter down here at the bar. Does a great job.
1: Boy, yeah.
21: Pretty much does it all. You're kind of a jack of all trades, if you know what that means. Kind of, you're dabbling in everything, and you're kind enough to take time out of your busy day and join us today. How long have you been working here at Riverside?
2: I've been here since 2 years ago, November, so it'll be 2 years this November.
21: Wow, that time is just flying by quickly, isn't it?
2: It has.
21: And before that, you were...
2: All over the place, actually. My background's in behavior health and psychology.
21: Okay.
2: So I'm mostly...
21: Dealing with a bunch of idiots like us at Riverside. That makes sense.
1: Funny how that works.
21: Yeah. Okay, so, you know, I see you periodically when I come down to visit and when we do Leo Palooza. Obviously, the biggest event of the year. I mean, everyone's got this marked on. Yeah. Are you going to be doing the Tiki Bar tonight?
2: I will be, yes.
21: All right, so the Tiki Bar, what time will that be open?
2: The band's going to start around 6:30. I'll probably have it 6:15.
21: So not happy hour, just right before the show.
2: Yeah.
21: So people want drinks, they go inside. Now, it's a big Friday night fish night tonight. What do you recommend on the menu here at Riverside?
2: We have really good perch and walleye, we do, but the walleye bites that we just got in are delicious.
21: Yeah, Greg making them himself today?
2: He does.
21: Battering them all up as we speak.
2: Portioning them.
21: Yeah.
1: Do you have a personal favorite menu item here at Riverside?
2: I like the hot beef. It's Greg's mom's special. Oh,
1: someone in the crowd here is
21: yeah,
1: a big fan
21: the hot
1: of that.
21: Beef is quite delectable.
1: Uh-huh.
2: Yeah,
1: fan favorite.
2: It's Greg's mom's homemade recipe, and she passed away right around COVID, and he just keeps it going, but it's delicious.
21: Oh, wow. Yeah, I can attest to that. It is. It's the best hot beef I've ever had.
2: So good.
21: And the burgers are super solid here, too.
1: They have pizza. I just had the pizza.
21: And we just had the pizza.
1: Very good.
21: We had the meat lovers, basically. It was all meat on it for Tony, young Tony here. And then we got him some juice slices and...
1: no vegetables.
21: Juice box to wash that down with.
1: Yeah, Capri Sun.
21: So, all right. So tonight we have Bacchus Lotus. It's a rare treat. They only get here pretty much for Leo Palooza. This is like the only date they're available because they're in such demand. So if we're going to recommend people to come out, what time should they get here if they want to secure a table up here front and center?
2: Pretty early, probably 4:35 o'clock.
1: Oh, wow.
2: The patio does start to fill up, and we've got tables in the back, but there's probably 4 or 5 of them right in the front, so we have room to dance and stuff.
21: Now, I remember in previous Leo Paloozas, we kind of blocked off the parking lot because it was kind of standing room only. Is that going to occur again? Not the whole parking lot, just this main driveway parking lot.
2: That's a good question for Greg.
21: All right. Now, which one's Greg?
2: Yeah.
21: He's the one that needs a haircut, right?
2: He's got the long hair. Can't miss him. He's got boots and a pair of gym shorts on.
21: Yeah. He's a snappy dresser, isn't he?
2: Yeah.
21: Oh, that Greg. So, yeah, the band tonight, but it's not only tonight when you have bands, Wednesday and numerous Fridays throughout the summer, correct?
2: Yes, every Wednesday and then every other Friday.
21: Okay. So there, Bacchus Lotus tonight, and as I'm looking at the schedule, there's a June jam on Wednesday, and then the following Wednesday, it's Big Bass Trio, and then you'll have a Friday night band that week and Jeremiah Jams. So, yeah, you're all set through June.
2: Yes.
21: And who's the gentleman that books all the bands? What's his name?
2: Josie.
21: Yeah, he helped us set up today.
1: Is that Josie or Joe Z?
2: What do you want it to be?
1: What do I want it to be?
21: It's Josie.
2: He doesn't mind.
21: Yeah. J-O-E-S-Y.
2: Josie. He does not like I-E.
21: Yeah.
2: Say it how you want, but don't.
21: Exactly. You text him I-E, he gets pissed.
1: Noted.
21: He goes, why are you texting me a girl's name? Stop it. Put a Y on the end, you stiffs. Any other great things that people should know about here at Riverside Bar and Grill? Other than the outdoor patio, the music...
2: Yeah.
21: the music venue here second to none in Appleton, as far as I'm concerned.
2: Yeah, we have a great environment out here, but I think the other thing that I would just want people to know is, like, it's also the community that we're in. We have some really great bartenders, awesome customers. We all support each other and come together and just try to have a good time. So,
21: who's your favorite, or I won't say favorite, who is your, who's the funniest bartender on the staff? Besides you.
2: I think it might be me.
21: Yeah, okay, you can't vote for yourself.
2: No, okay.
21: God, you're so arrogant.
2: We'll give it to Dom. Dom's pretty funny.
21: Dom, yeah, all right, we're going to give it to Big German, Dominic. Yeah. We're already going to name Leo Palooza Fünf, which is German for five, after Dominic for next season. So we're already planning next year's Leo Palooza.
10: Wow, in the works already. Do we have a date yet at all?
21: If it falls on this, is it a leap year? Anyone know? Anyone? Bueller? Otherwise, it'll be June. It's always a date before, so it'll be June 11th or June 18th.
10: Okay.
21: I'll talk to the band tonight.
10: Let them know.
21: I mean, it's we'd love to have them again, because if we don't get them on this date, we won't get them all summer.
10: Mm-hmm. Okay.
21: So they need to play here. Now, Rich, who is the lead guitarist, he does some solo stuff. He plays next door. What's the name of the bar next door? You want to mention that too?
2: Yeah, no, we've got Gypsies open next door now.
21: Is it Gypsies 8112? Yes. 812 Lounge?
2: 812.
21: 812?
2: Used to be Union
21: what,
2: Jack.
21: What else did they eat? They 812?
2: The what?
21: You said they 812.
10: Oh, jeez.
2: 5-6.
21: There you go.
10: So you do some work over there too as well, or are you just strictly here at Riverside?
2: No, I help out over there too. I did a lot more over there when we were first opening up, because we'd have live music on Thursdays over there, but now they've got a pretty good staff over there too, so they don't really need my help anymore. They have live music on Thursdays, and they have pretzels over there.
21: Pretzels?
2: Yes.
21: Right. Oh, tell us more. When did this happen?
2: $5 and beer cheese with it.
21: When did this happen? This is breaking news brought to you by Northside Trouvelier Hardware.
2: This happened like a month and a half ago.
21: Oh,
2: yeah,
21: no one tells me anything.
2: Pretty new. $5.
21: Yeah. Well, you have to communicate with me so I can get this stuff on the airwaves.
2: I'll start texting.
21: We have a text come in from some Josie character on the Cease Electronics Talk and Text Studio line. It's Jeff from Bacchus Lotus's birthday today. So happy birthday, Jeff. Which
2: happy
21: one is
2: birthday.
21: Jeff? I know Rich, I know Charlie, and I know Zephyr, the lead singer. Yeah, I mean, do you know what kind of music they're going to play tonight?
2: I do not.
21: All right, well, I can tell the people. They play, they call themselves the best garage band around. They play mostly 70s, dabble a little bit in the 80s, but they have a lovely female singer named Zephyr, and she can belt out a tune. And they're all great musicians. They have a horn section, keyboards. They tear it up. If you're going to see any band this year, tonight is the night at Leo Palooza 4.
10: To come out and see it.
21: Yes.
10: So you said you've been here almost 2 years, and are coming up on 2 years in November.
2: Yep.
10: How did you get intertwined with Riverside? What's the story like that?
21: Have
10: you land here at Riverside?
2: Okay, this is an interesting one. I was bartending at Waverly, actually, and I had...
21: We'll give them a free plug.
2: And I had a customer come in who was like, Kaylin, this bar needs you.
21: Yes.
2: It was Dan, actually.
21: It was Dan.
2: Yeah.
21: He'll be here later.
2: He's like, call this number immediately.
21: Yeah.
2: It happened to be Greg's number, so then I called Greg, and then I met him in the morning, and I've just been here since.
21: And the rest is history.
2: Yeah.
21: All right. Well, it's a good hire, obviously.
10: Mm-hmm.
21: She's not shy. Everyone's so shy to come on and be on the show, and you wanted to be on.
2: I did. Thanks for
21: I said, I'm going to make you a star. I'm going to make you a star.
10: Yeah, that's Caitlin. What the show will do.
21: Yeah. Oh, it'll do that.
10: Yes.
21: Oh, it's a little breezy out here today. But
10: it is. It's kind of windy, but that's all right.
21: We pulled it off.
10: Well, you wanted to keep the dome open for Leo Palooza.
21: Yeah. Yeah, we kept the dome closed today. So.
10: Yeah. Yeah. Well, okay.
21: Keep the wind down. Now, let's talk about the biggest prize wheel in the history of bars that is above your head right now.
10: Is looks that like what that is?
21: Yeah, it's a prize wheel.
10: Okay.
21: Has that ever been used as far as you know, Caitlin?
2: No.
21: Yeah?
2: No.
21: We play with the one behind the tiki bar.
2: Yes.
21: We did that one night after golf. We all pick a number, and then you spin it and put a dollar in, and then whatever number it lands on that you, if you pick, like I picked 14, if that lands on that, you win the pot. It's kind of fun.
2: It was.
21: Yeah.
10: Isn't that called, what's it called? Isn't that a game, like craps or something like that?
21: Gambling?
10: Yeah, essentially, yes.
21: Yeah, spin the wheel.
10: That's the one.
21: We just spin the wheel.
10: Okay.
21: Yeah, so it's a great place to come for food, entertainment, and if you're going to describe Riverside, Caitlin, I mean, I've asked this question to numerous people. Why do you come to Riverside? What's different about this bar than just going to one downtown?
2: I think, again, a lot of it is the atmosphere, the patio out here. This is a really nice patio. Everyone has space to move around. If you don't want to be in with the crowd, we have a quiet room in the back. I think it...
21: For private parties, correct?
2: Yeah, I think it accommodates a lot of different wants and needs. And then, again, our staff. We have a really good staff. They keep people coming back, and they're really good listeners. So
21: yeah, it's just always a good time. It's always a Riverside kind of day, as we say on the commercial.
2: Yeah.
21: What was I going to say? I lost my train of thought.
10: I got a question here, so that's okay.
21: No, let me finish. Let me finish, because I remember.
10: All right,
21: somebody gave me this analogy several years ago. They walked in, and they just kind of said, it's really homey. He goes, I just feel like I'm in my, like, uncle's basement at Christmas, because everyone's like, there's just an eclectic group. It's a lot of young people, a lot of older people.
2: And they somehow all come together, yeah.
21: Yeah, it's a melting pot of fun.
10: Two thumbs up from the crowd.
21: Yeah, a melting pot of fun.
10: That's true.
21: Here, on a Riverside kind of day.
10: So obviously it looks like Riverside is staying up to date and keeping things, you know, very nice both inside and outside. If the answer is no to this question, that's fine. But are there any plans or any goals in the future for what Riverside wants to do in the future?
2: That's a good question. Greg just redid this stage that we're sitting on right now. That was
21: nice.
2: A very
21: expanded
2: important
21: it, right?
2: Yeah.
21: It only used to go to here.
2: Mm-hmm.
21: Now it comes all the way out to here.
2: But he said
21: that's great for radio.
2: This is the last time we're going to redo this stage, so I don't know if he's going to maybe then focus on the parking lot or what his next move is, but he is always on the move.
21: And because of this great stage, this facility out here, Mile of Music is like, this is the best spot.
2: Mm-hmm.
21: Once we hit August, from
10: really,
21: have you ever brought your lovely future Mrs. Tony G to Mila Music?
10: No,
21: that may have to change this year.
10: Yeah, it might have to,
21: because it's a one-stop shop. You can come down here. You have parking first and foremost.
10: Well, downtown's just like right over there. Isn't
21: yeah,
10: it?
21: But why go downtown when you could be here and watch bands here all day?
10: Oh, I get what you're saying.
21: Yeah, yeah. See what I'm saying, Tony?
10: Well, you're wearing sunglasses. The way
21: what? I'm wearing sunglasses. What? If you didn't hear that one. Anyway, yeah.
10: Don't get it.
2: You're both wearing sunglasses.
21: Yeah, we're both wearing sunglasses, and we're having a great time, and our day is just beginning.
10: It's a bright, sunshiny day.
21: Our staff's going to be coming out for a little happy hour here as soon as they get out of work, so be prepared. What time do you start?
2: 3. What time is it?
21: It's that's a great question. I'll ask Greg. 2:35.
2: Yeah, we're good to go.
21: All right. Well, take it away, Tony G.
10: All right. Well, that is...
21: Oh, wait. Before we step away, let's announce the winner of the Packer print that we drew on break. Here it is.
10: You want me to read it?
21: Should we have our guest read it?
10: Yeah, I think we should have our guest read it.
21: Yeah.
10: See what name
21: it is. Do it in your best radio voice.
2: Ooh, what if I can't say the last name?
21: Well, do your best.
10: Give it a shot. Give it a shot.
2: All right. Tony Thede.
21: Tony Thede? There he is, over here.
10: Nice.
2: Did I say it right?
21: Yeah.
10: Nice.
21: Come on up.
10: Awesome.
21: Get your Packer sports print.
10: That's a nice print, too. That's pretty cool.
21: Congratulations.
10: We still got the Brewer tickets to give away.
21: We'll do that at the end. Do you want to stick around and give away the Brewer tickets for us?
2: Sure.
21: All right.
10: Might as well. Okay, well, we're up for another break here of the show with Tony G and Leo. Leo Palooza 4, our specialty third hour today, is going well.
21: This is exciting.
10: This is our last break of the show.
21: Do we get paid for 3 hours?
10: I hope so.
21: Okay, me too.
10: I know I do.
21: I don't know if I built anything in for this.
10: I don't remember. I was going to ask you that myself. But we're going to step aside.
21: You had your pizza. There it is. You were paid handsomely.
10: Oh, I was. That was good pizza. When we come back, we'll wrap things up with...
21: And give away the Brewers tickets.
10: Give away the Brewers tickets with Leo Palooza 4. Don't go anywhere. It's a show with Tony G and Leo having a fun time out here at Riverside Bar and Grill. We'll be back.
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14: Well, the Packers have concluded their mandatory minicamp yesterday. Now, it'll be week 3 of OTAs next week, just for the rookies. Head coach Matt LaFleur was talking to his team before training camp begins in late July. Here was his message.
15: It's about, I feel like we've got a really solid foundation right now, but it doesn't matter unless you maximize these next 47 days prior to training camp. So the work that they put in will show itself in training camp. And so the message is just they got to push it, man, in every aspect, mentally, physically, psychologically, every aspect is going to impact their game.
14: Training camp will kick off with the Packers on Wednesday, July 23rd. Turning to the Brewers, they return to American Family Field tonight after going 4-2 on their road trip. They'll welcome in the Phillies with Jacob Mizorowski on the mound, first pitch coming at 6:40. The Brewers are 41-25 on the year, four games above the Cards for first place in the NL Central.
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14: Well, we're just 11 days away from the NBA's draft. The Milwaukee Bucks own pick number 10 in the first round, but they could get more if they decide to trade Giannis Antetokounmpo. A report from Yahoo Sports says the Celtics are willing to part with several players, including Jaylen Brown, as they do show interest in Giannis. For the Wisconsin Sports Zone Network, I'm Ebo.
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21: Oh, boy, everyone left me. I'm doing this last segment by myself. I can't believe it. Well, what to say? John Henderson, Stick Lewick here. Dr. Stiff, Greg Lopez. Come on, where's my sidekick? Where is he, in the bathroom? Oh, there you are. Where'd you come from?
1: We're back from break already?
21: Yeah, that's right. Oh. I was introducing the crowd here.
1: Oh, okay.
21: We're getting some...
1: How do you introduce all of them? There's so many.
21: Well, there's just the big names, Hank and Stick. I mean, that's a Mount Rushmore of stiffs over there.
1: Can we do a guess the attendance? What are we at? 400?
21: I would say
1: 500.
21: 578 is the over-under, and it's going to double tonight.
1: I'd say over then.
21: Yeah. Julie, just your first and last name on that, please. If you do, you're lucky enough to win, we'll get the rest of your information. So, Caitlin, we're going to have you draw for the Brewers tickets here in just a moment. We'll any last-second sign-ups. There's some more people filing in. There's Greg, the owner, over there. Let's give him a hand for having us today.
10: No, thank you.
21: What a job, Greg. How are those walleye bites? How are they coming along? Good? The walleye bites? Oh, they're awesome, he said. All right. Great stuff as always, Greg. Always good to see you.
6: Great stuff.
21: Talk about a guy that does it all. He's emptying garbage cans.
10: Seems like a very modest person.
21: Oh, he's modest. Oh, yeah. I've known Greg since, teenage days.
10: Wow.
21: The drinking age used to be...
10: The 30s?
21: Yeah, the drinking age used to be 18 when I was a kid, believe it or not. Wow. So I know some of these hoodlums were sneaking in at 16, 17 years old. Come on, you were... no one cares now.
10: Oh, right here?
21: Yeah. That whole, you were? Caitlin.
2: Oh, yeah.
21: Sweet. Now, where are you from originally?
2: Clintonville.
21: Say that again?
2: Clintonville.
21: Clintonville, yes. And born and raised there?
2: I was born here in Appleton, but yeah, I was raised mostly in Clintonville.
21: Now, your parents from Clintonville? They were born and raised there?
2: No? No.
21: So your mom's not a mother trucker then? Okay. Just checking.
2: She's not.
21: For those of you who don't get it, it's the Clintonville Truckers. Kurt, is that you?
10: That's Kurt.
21: Kurt, first and last, you know the drill. So we'll draw for those tickets, and before we sign off today.
10: Yeah, we got about 10, 12 minutes left of the show before we have to hit.
21: Okay, so we wanted to, I don't know if you people have seen this, watching Brewers games or any other Major League games, but there's a lot of young men attending games, and they're taking their shirts off in a whole section and just swinging they call it tarps off. And I don't know. I've witnessed this numerous times. It's kind of funny. Larry Trucco, everybody. Let's give him a hand for bartending today. And anyone that's watched Seinfeld, I think on a couple of these guys, they need to have there's some man boobs flopping around there. They need some man's ears or bros. I think that's not what they called them, John. Yeah. It's just nasty. Are you a fan of this, Caitlin?
2: I mean... People are just having a good time.
21: Yeah, I guess
2: supporting.
21: So.
2: Supporting.
21: Yeah, but this is like nationwide at every ballpark.
10: It's really spread across the nation.
21: Yeah.
10: It's an actual thing. It's a big thing.
21: So I think they just, like if they have a section open, they just...
10: They buy all the tickets is what they do. I think they actually purchase all, like they have groups who purchase all the tickets.
21: Okay.
10: It started in St. Louis, okay, the Cardinals.
21: Oh, Alex Thomas is St. Louis Cardinals.
10: They hosted I forget the college. They hosted a college baseball team, and they did it. And so the next day, Ollie Marmol, the manager for the Cardinals, bought out the tickets in that section for them to do it again because it like rallied the Cardinals to win. Well, like. Gained some national notoriety, and all of a sudden, all the ballparks around Major League Baseball have this going, including Milwaukee, the Milwaukee Brewers at AmFam.
21: Yeah, and we'll have the games on here tonight. The Brewers play at 6:40, I believe.
10: The Phillies.
21: How many big screens do we have here, Kate? There's at least...
2: There's six inside. There's five out here.
21: Yeah.
2: The quiet room has three in there.
21: Oh, there's
2: flat screens everywhere.
21: Yeah, so there's close to 20... TVs to watch the crew. I don't know why anyone would be in the quiet room tonight, but if you want to check the score out and have some peace and quiet, that's something.
10: 95-3 and 99-1 the score?
21: Yeah. You'll probably be in there with your shirt off, waving it around.
10: You think so?
21: Tarps off.
10: Just one guy.
21: Tarps off in the quiet room for Tony D.
2: Keep the movement going.
10: Exactly. Yes, I'll do my part. I'll handle it the way that I can.
21: Okay.
10: Are you a fan of this movement? Is this something you would do yourself?
21: Well, I like to have a good time.
10: All
21: as
10: right,
21: everyone kind of knows.
10: I think
21: the whole city knows I like to have a good time.
10: I'll take that as a yes. You mean to tell me you're at a baseball game? You and Kramer are at a baseball game. You mean to tell me you two won't find yourself in that section where you're doing the whole tarps off thing? 100% you would.
21: And then not at this current age, but if we were in our 20s, absolutely.
10: I don't.
21: And I think most of them are.
10: I don't know if I believe that.
21: Yeah.
10: I believe even at this current age, you probably would.
21: Kramer and I did attend a Badger game, and we never went in. It was it was a remarkable day. It was probably the best time I've ever had at a game in Madison.
10: It was the game you didn't go to.
21: The game that I didn't go to was my favorite memory of a Badger game.
10: Okay, well, that's interesting. Why don't we have a tarps off movement here of the crowd that we have?
21: Yeah, let's do a tarps off here, Greg. What do you think? Everyone take their shirts off and start waving them around.
10: Oh,
21: everyone, come on. Just a bunch of guys here. Come on.
10: So you start the movement.
21: Credit Union Phil, you'll jump right in.
10: I think I could see Ben Kamenos doing something like that.
21: Tarps off. Tarps off. Come on now.
10: That's a Ben Kamenos movement. I could easily see that.
21: I think Ben's starting to have a little fun. Greg, you want to jump on here?
10: Oh, my goodness. Yes, well,
1: Oh, my goodness. Oh, I think we're getting breaking news here from Greg to Leo.
21: Yeah, we have breaking news.
6: I got breaking news, Leo.
21: 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I was doing it, too. I just put my headphones back on. Yeah, Schlemmy and Chris Uppidell, I guess, are listening, and they're on their way down right now. So, Schlemmy, Hall of Famer here from Riverside Bar and Grill, as Greg passes through once again. All right, should we give away these Brewers tickets? What do you think?
1: It's about that time to give away the final
21: gift.
1: The only thing we have left to give out at Leopalooza 4 are the Brewer tickets. What is it, July 17th?
21: July 17th.
1: Yep.
21: Miami Marlins.
1: Yes.
21: And I'm going to let Caitlin draw the winner.
1: Do we know how many tickets there are? Four, right?
21: There's how many?
1: Four.
21: There's four tickets, yes. And they're great seats. Have you used our company tickets yet?
1: I have.
21: They are. There's the four we are looking
1: for. I can attest.
21: And
1: F-O-R-E, exclamation mark.
21: And the winner is, Caitlin's going to read it.
7: Is John Hendrickson.
21: John Hendrickson!
1: Wow, doesn't he win everything?
21: He wins at March Madness, and he comes out today, and I thought he'd win the print. But, John, hang on to this, and I'm going to get your information later.
8: I can't go.
21: You can't go? He can't go, so we're gonna throw that one away. We are going to draw a new name because he cannot go. That's a great point. If you can't go on July 17th, do not accept.
1: How about the sportsmanship to acknowledge that?
21: Now, you're no Knicks fan.
7: Yeah.
21: You're no Knicks fan. What a stand-up guy. All right, how about a new name out of there?
7: All right.
21: We'll see who wins these Brewers tickets.
7: Jenny Thiede.
21: Jenny Thiede!
1: Wow.
21: Oh,
1: unbelievable.
21: They're cleaning up the Thiedes.
1: What are the odds?
21: All right, why don't we just have her fill this out? Wait, oh, she did. And
1: she
21: need your, I think we need your email on there, too. There you go, Jenny. Congratulations.
1: Very
21: good. 95.3 The Score. And that wind is really picking up.
1: We do have a couple texts in on the Cease Electronic Talk at text line. Dice Shaking Lamar gets in on the conversation. Is Leopalooza going to continue even after you hang up the golden microphone?
21: I would think so. You guys want Leopalooza even after I hang up the microphone? I think they do. I think they want it to continue. Caitlin, do you want Leopalooza every year?
7: Absolutely.
21: I think as long as I'm alive, and you can have it after I'm gone, too.
1: DK, not from Chaska, says, what do you mean, you people? Did we say you people?
21: Okay. I apologize for that.
1: Listen to this texter. Jeannie from Clintonville.
21: Is that in relation to...
7: I don't know. What'd she say?
1: I am late. The stiff of the day should have been all the people who won't be at Riverside today.
21: Yeah, well, they're honorable mention.
1: Great text, Jeannie.
21: Is Jeannie coming?
1: That's a great question. Because then she is
21: so
1: eligible.
21: Jeannie, if you're not here, then you're stiff of the day. All right, thank you so much. I'll talk to you after the show. The big winner today, grand prize winner Jenny Thiede, said by Caitlin. So, Caitlin, you have a busy night tonight, then you get the rest of the weekend off. What's your normal schedule for people that want to come out and see you bartend?
7: Yeah, I'm here Tuesday through Friday. Sometimes some Saturdays if we have something going on or I fill in, but I'm here Tuesday through Friday.
21: Okay, what are you doing in your spare time for fun? You've got that degree in personal behavior, whatever you said.
7: Yeah,
21: whatever you said.
7: I'm actually
21: whatever it was, something like that. Personal behavior. I don't know. I wasn't really listening.
7: No.
21: Shocker.
7: Right now, I'm trying to relax.
21: Yeah, that's
7: what
21: kind
7: I
21: of
7: like
21: a chill.
7: Well, I'm sure. Free time.
21: This Tuesday through Friday, how many hours do you actually put in during that time?
7: During the summertime, it's a lot more just because of bands and stuff. And then I'm here till like 12. But I'm here probably 35 hours a week. It's not too much, but I like to go hiking. I like to be outside. I just got a bunch of camping stuff in my trunk, so whenever I can get out and then pop it out, I use it.
21: So we had several people walk up after the last segment that said we should be adding you to our show all the time. Would you have time to do that if we can have Greg?
7: I could probably pencil you guys.
21: All right, well, you have to talk about sports. Are you a big sports person?
7: Yeah. I like basketball a lot better than...
21: NBA or college?
7: NBA.
21: Okay. And you're not cheering for the Knicks, are you?
7: No, I was not.
21: Okay, good.
1: Jeannie from Clintonville says, sorry, I can't make it today.
21: All right, well, she's stiff of the day, then.
1: Then she's part of the group.
21: Is this any relation to you, Caitlin?
7: I do not think so.
1: From Clintonville.
21: Okay.
1: That's the golden question right
21: there. All right, well,
7: yeah.
21: Thank
1: Clintonville's
21: you for...
1: not that big. I think everybody would tend to know each other in Clintonville. Right?
21: Yeah.
1: They're all truckers, right?
21: They are, most of them.
1: Yeah.
21: We lost in, look at Craig driving the wrong way on a one-way street. Unbelievable. Hey, you can't park your car there, sir. Oh, yeah, he's got to run to the hardware store to get some stuff. Does he do that a lot, Caitlin?
7: Yes.
21: He says, oh, he's going to go run errands. I'll go get a head of lettuce. And then there's some guy on a bike going by 100 miles an hour in the parking lot.
10: What's going on, though?
7: That's why we come here.
21: You'll see it all here at Riverside Bar and Grill. Now, one thing we should hit on, it's going to get really busy tonight. What about the parking? What do you suggest for people? Because obviously you can park next door.
7: Yeah, I'd say utilize Gypsies a lot, that gravel parking lot, and then over by the dumpsters back here, that whole area towards the back left,
21: okay. That
7: anyone can park.
21: So when you pull into the parking lot, you head due east.
7: Yes.
21: In the parking lot, there's
7: just
21: additional parking.
7: Just avoid the semis.
21: Yeah. Avoid the semis because you don't want to get hit by a semi.
10: Question came in on the Cease Electronic Talk and Text line. DK, okay. Not from Chaska. Caitlin did a phenomenal job. I got work and kids today, so I won't make it

0: air or no?
1: Is it dirty?
2: I don't think it's dirty, but is it like a private like matter or no, or good to go?
1: Well, young Vern is Greg's younger brother.
2: Oh, he did not know that.
1: Yes.
2: Now you, 6 months here and that, now you tie this together for me.
1: The reason he's called young Vern, you know, Greg's got a brother Vern and a brother named Barry. Bulky and I were out at one of these events, and he was talking to Barry for about 20 minutes. And I go, where were you? And he goes, oh, I was just talking to Vern over there. I go, that's Barry, you idiot. So we've been calling him Young Vern ever since. Yeah.
2: Well,
1: anyway.
2: With that just about wraps up today's show.
1: Oh, there it is. The outro music, ladies and gentlemen.
2: Lollapalooza 4. The show comes to an end, but it still goes on. Get yourself out here.
1: The show ends, but the party's just starting.
2: That's right.
1: Yeah.
2: Get yourselves out to Riverside Bar and Grill. 906 South Oneida Street.
1: Old Oneida Street
2: in Appleton. Get yourselves out here for the party.
1: It's a Riverside kind of day. Lollapalooza 4.
2: Get
1: it's
2: out of here.
1: Be epic.
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1: Josie's back. He's hopefully going to get some music going.
2: That's
1: here
2: Fleet
1: shortly.
2: Fleet Farm brought to you.
1: Yeah.
2: By Fleet Farm.
1: All right. Take it away, bud.
2: All right. So that'll wrap up today's show. We'll be back on Monday. This was our special three-hour show for Lollapalooza 4. This has been the show with Tony G and Leo, live right here on 95.3, 99.1 The Score.

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1: Yeah.
0: Yes. Wembanyama is still at plus 390. That is if the Spurs can somehow mount a comeback. Monty, it's been fun.
1: So fun.
0: You'll be on tomorrow.
1: Yes.
0: I'll be on Sunday.
1: Yeah.
0: We'll talk to you then here on Fox Sports Radio.
1: Bye. We are.
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8: This is funny to me. 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
10: What are you doing out there?
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17: Much less humid for this afternoon and warm in the upper 70s. Tonight, a few clouds and remaining breezy. Showers after midnight with lows back in the low 60s. And for tomorrow, highs back in the upper 70s with scattered showers and peaks of sun during the midday. From the WBAY First Alert Weather Center, I'm meteorologist Nolan Kane.
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1: Day two of the FIFA World Cup continues, and at halftime, Bosnia-Herzegovina leads Canada 1-0. You can catch all the action on Fox TV. 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In the NFL, Titans head coach Robert Saleh said this during the team's offseason activities about his quarterback.
23: This is the time of year where he's got to try some things. He's got to see what he can and can't do, and then you mix that in with a whole new scheme. Like, I mean, I'll put myself out there. I think it's very safe to say that we've got a really, really, really good quarterback.

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4: Much less humid for this afternoon and warm in the upper 70s. Tonight, a few clouds and remaining breezy. Showers after midnight with lows back in the low 60s. And for tomorrow, highs back in the upper 70s with scattered showers and peaks of sun during the midday. From the WBAY First Alert Weather Center, I'm meteorologist Nolan Kane.
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6: Fins up. It's Friday, wrapping up the week here on the Wisco Sports Show. I want to wrap up the last couple minutes here. I just have to share something that happened on Bill's show earlier today. It's a piece of sound that Mike Clemens brought to the show. So Mike does recaps, practice recaps. You've heard him on the show dozens of times, I'm sure, where he'll come on. And he'll have four or five, you know, little pieces of audio that he wants to share. And we'll discuss. Here's Matt LaFleur talking about the practice schedule. And then Mike will add a thought. Here's Jordan Love talking about Christian Watson. And then Mike will tell a story about what he saw at practice, right? He's incredible at this. He's the best at what he does. Well, today, Mike brought a piece of audio to Bill's show from Christian Watson about his plans now that the practice is ending. The rookies are going to stick around for another week, but Christian Watson and a lot of the other veterans are getting out of Dodge. And Mike asks, what are you going to do? Mike got an answer that included a breakdown, a culinary breakdown, let's say. And then Mike added some analysis, and I just think it's one of the best things that's been our network by a guest in forever. So I have to play this excerpt for you from Bill's show earlier. Take a listen.
7: What's the plan here between now and the start of training camp July 29th? Are you know, Cabo, Hawaii, go to the beach or something? And here's what Christian Watson told me.
8: I don't got much for you. I just take it time to get away for a little bit. I'm training the whole time, but just relaxing for the most part. Yeah, and I just spend time with the fam.
9: I'm about to go home, train with my brothers, take one trip, get your mind right before you go into a good in-depth season. You know, I'm gonna be in Jersey, so I'm gonna be on that beat for sure. You gotta be on that beat. Hell yeah. That's it though. I don't know where I'm going for the trip yet though.
10: I saw a thing about Boardwalk. They make some serious subs there.
9: Oh yeah, you gonna have your sub or two. Yeah, and especially in the Boardwalk sub pizza and glizzies. You gotta have one.
10: What's a glizzy?
9: Oh, a hot dog.
10: Oh really?
9: Yeah, we call that a glizz.
10: Oh, I didn't know.
9: Down the East Coast, glizzy.
10: Loaded up with.
9: Oh yeah, you loaded up. Now you put some relish, horseradish on, put some mustard. Yeah.
10: Wow.
9: Yeah, Chris.
10: Puts the Chicago dog to shame then.
9: Oh, huh? Yeah, we put them Chicago dogs right the same. I mean, we do that hot doggy dog.
11: Okay, there you go.
7: A glizzy. I found it's also on TikTok. Also, what also is called a glizz is a Glock gun with a long barrel on it.
11: Okay.
7: A long hot dog.
11: Didn't know that.
7: It's almost like calling a hot dog a gun, a glizzy.
11: Okay.
7: A glizzy, whatever. So, anyway.
6: See, that's just coverage you're not getting anywhere else. And I've called a hot dog glizzy. I didn't know that's why they were called that. Why do people my age call anything anything? So, like, I'm not making fun of Mike for not knowing this. I didn't know it either. It's just very fun to listen to that discovery between a player and reporter.
10: What's a glizzy?
9: Oh, a hot dog.
10: Oh, really?
6: Precisely. Yes. Thank you, Mike.
7: Is a Glock gun with a long barrel on it?
6: Indeed. Yes, that's the shape of it.
7: It's almost like calling a hot dog a gun, a glizzy.
6: So that's the best thing that has been on our network. That and Austin's farewell this morning on Over the Line. We wish him well in all his future.
12: Play ball.
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11: All right, welcome to the big show on a Friday night, VSIN Prime Time. Matt Eumanns here at the Circus Sportsbook, downtown Vegas, with Mike Palm, VP of Operations, and Will Hill at his home in Connecticut tonight. So we're going to be here for the next 4 hours. Mike Palm, welcome into the show again on a Friday. Great to see you. When the Mexico soccer team played, this

0: place was packed yesterday. Is it going to be the same tonight for the USA soccer game?
1: You know, traditionally, the U.S. has not drawn as big a crowds as Mexico.
0: Mm-hmm.
1: And look, I was here yesterday morning at 9 a.m. We had about 25 to 30% of the book reservations. By 11:30, there wasn't one seat available. The green wave, I called it, right? Yeah. Filled the entire book and stadium swim. They probably had 700 or 800 people at stadium swim. I remember 4 years ago when Mexico played Argentina, we had to open up the ballroom, Galaxy Ballroom on level three. Nobody draws like Team Mexico here. And they partied. I mean, they were still here drinking at 6 o'clock last night. We had to move them on for the night's game, right? People were coming in for the nights. I don't think we see that tonight. We've got about a third of the book sold tonight for Team USA, but I don't think we're going to get there.
0: I wouldn't either. I don't think Mitch Moss and I were just talking about that. USA soccer does not excite people. And the Mexican fan base is crazy. I would say that in a positive way. They will pack the house. Westgate, Circa, yep. Red Rock, everywhere, South Point, everywhere around town, they love to support Mexico soccer games.
1: My friend who lives in Tucson, he went grocery shopping yesterday morning. He said, you can't believe how many people are in the supermarket in Mexico jerseys buying cases of beer to get ready for this game, right? No, they have a passion. We have a passion about football and basketball. Uh-huh. This is their passion.
0: Exactly. All right, Will Hill, are you fired up for USA soccer tonight or... Something else got your attention, like the Yankees Blue Jays. What's number one on your radar,
2: Matt,
0: tonight? Yep.
2: Good to talk to you guys. Yeah, I've been excited for this match since late last night when I knew the USA was playing tonight, so I'm ready to go. look, I'll have some bets on it, but yeah, I didn't really know they were playing until last night. But it's an underrated time of the year. College Baseball World Series, we got baseball, we got the World Cup, you know, if that's your thing. So, and we're in between what is an epic NBA Finals, epic NHL Stanley Cup Finals, so... It's nice to have a night where you just watch some baseball and a little soccer here.
0: How about tonight's show? After Mike Palm, we've got the professor, Aaron Moore. He's going to be on to talk college baseball. He loves to bet college baseball.
1: I saw him give out Texas early in the tournament, and they've been playing very well. So I also think I'd love to ask, or maybe you can ask Aaron Moore, about Conn Smythe and how the voters' attitudes are. Are they going to weigh this finals more heavily? Is Stahl really going to be the choice? Is Marner the narrative? I think that's all fascinating stuff.
0: You know what? We'll talk about that in a minute here. Nick Bogdanovich of Boomer Sportsbook, Sports Gambling Hall of Famer. In hour number two, we'll talk NBA and hockey. Who knows? Maybe a little baseball and golf with Nick B. And final hour tonight, Uncle Lou Fenicaro. And Uncle Lou, you know, I know a lot of people wanted me to put Greg Peterson on the show tonight. But I'm going to take a chance in this old school capper to know something about college baseball, UFC, and hockey.
1: Will he be in Washington on Sunday for the big
0: He's
1: UFC?
0: He's going to be all over the place. I don't know. Probably at his home in Arizona, betting and handicapping everything. But we got a big UFC event and College World Series on tap as well. And Lou Fenicaro in hour number three tonight. All right, Mike Palm, before we get to our marquee matchup tonight, let's talk about the Stanley Cup Final. Game six is going to be in Vegas on Sunday night. Golden Knights facing elimination. Got a bit of a goaltender controversy right now. How do you look at this Game 6 matchup on Sunday?
1: I think the loss of William Karlsson, and it looks like he's going to be out the rest of the series.
0: Right, he's done.
1: I think this really handicaps the Knights. It also handicaps them that they're getting outplayed every game. They're getting outplayed in goal, Busby over Hart, obviously. And the dumb penalties. For a team that's a Stanley Cup winning team, experienced, they've played together. Game three, they have a too many men on the ice. Game four, too many men on the ice. Then back-to-back cross-checking on plays that gave them no advantage. One was after a whistle, and then that's the key goal there on the first power play. I mean, the penalty kill's been bad. I'm not saying they can't win at home. I just don't see them being able to go back. If they were to win Sunday, go back to Raleigh and win in that atmosphere. They're just not playing at a high enough level right now.
0: I don't see it either. I think they Sunday night, probably a pretty good bet, minus 102, even though... The loss of Wild Bill Karlsson is going to be difficult to overcome.
1: He helps him in every phase of the game. I think people don't think, oh, he's an original and that's like, no, he's a critical part of each part of their game.
0: Do everything.
1: Yeah.
0: In fact, when people look at the regular season record of the Knights and say, how'd this team make it to the Cup? He missed most of the regular season. When he came back in the postseason, they started playing better.
1: That coincided with that.
0: It coincided with the coaching change and Wild Bill coming back and Mark Stone coming back from injury. And a lot of things like that. But you're right. The last couple games, and Golden Knights have been really sloppy. Defense has not been a tight. Goaltending hasn't been as good. I'll ask you about the goaltending here quickly, because John Tortorella has been riding Carter Hart ruthlessly. He's no breaks, no breaks at all. It looks like he might be mentally, physically worn out. I don't want to necessarily make excuses for him, but he's had no break. What would you do with the goaltender situation going to Sunday night?
1: I think I wouldn't start Hill on Sunday, but I probably would have made a change at 3-1 in game four, and I probably would have made a change at 3-1 in game five as well, just to try to spark your team mid-game, right? And the problem for Tortorella, he's the substitute teacher that has a favorite in the class. It's not even his class, right?
0: Right.
1: He's going to ride Hart. I don't put it all on Hart. They're giving up too many power plays, too many high damage. But sometimes your goalie has to rise above and kind of be superhuman. He's not been able to do that. And that stat, that the first goalie ever to give up four goals at the first four games, and now the first, it lingers, and he hasn't been able to raise his play, and Busby's been terrific. And I know I said earlier on a show, the Money Moves show this morning, that I thought, why is Carolina being so coy? I thought Freddie Anderson had a concussion, but they're saying it's not physical. Perhaps I've heard from maybe the death of Claude Lemieux, the suicide factored in with Fred. You know, he had some issues on the mental side of the game before, and maybe that's what it is, and they're telling the truth. It's not physical, but he can't play.
0: I think it's physical. He took a shot to the head.
1: Well, that's what I said. Isn't he concussed? But they keep demanding it's not.
0: I saw the replay of the shot to the head. That's got to be what it is.
1: If it turns out that he was concussed, this is a big fine coming from the NHL for them lying about it. You have to report a medical injury.
0: Well, sometimes they cover that stuff up. Who cares about fines? By the way, did the LA Clippers ever get busted for the Kawhi Leonard situation?
1: I don't know. The guy that set it all up went to jail.
0: Still waiting for that to get resolved. How about our marquee matchup tonight?
3: The stakes are high. It's the primetime game.

0: got to go with USA Paraguay as the game of the night. Will demanded this be the top game tonight. Will, why did you go with this over anything on the baseball card?
1: Well, it was a collaborative effort, as always, and I think this is, you know, I mean, what else are you going to go with? Yankees, Blue Jays, regular season games, not there. I'm into the college baseball game, but that's probably not the answer. So I think, look, we have to appeal to the masses, and I think this is the proper game, the proper answer. I will say, without knowing a ton about soccer, from a betting standpoint, I always say this with these international events, there has to be some value fading Team U.S., because Mike knows this from a book perspective. People bet what they want to root for. Everyone wants the USA to win. They're going to bet the USA. They're going to root for the USA. So I would think there's some value on either Paraguay to win, a draw, maybe Paraguay plus a half a goal. Mike, correct me if I'm wrong, but is the betting behavior in line with the fact that, you know what, there's some patriotism involved here and people are going to bet what they want to root for?
2: Will, you're not wrong. The casual fan is putting their money on Team USA to have a rooting interest with where their heart is. I have not played. I've played each game. I've had one or more bets on. I didn't play this game. I want to see this Team USA in not in a friendly, but this team, you know, the Team USA before has had one, two, maybe three players that play in the top European domestic leagues. This team has everybody except the goalie, who's an MLS goalie. I'm not sold on that this Team USA is going to be in the quarterfinals like everybody's. I think they'll come out of the group, but I really want to see them play in a competitive atmosphere. I believe they are better than Paraguay, but I don't know because all I've seen this group together in is friendlies, and that doesn't mean a lot to me.
0: Can you explain how you think the best way is to bet this? There are a variety of ways to bet these soccer games. Right now you see it's Circa the Line, Paraguay plus 285, USA plus 110, draw plus 220, total 2.5, under minus 180, over plus 145. We've got a bunch of plays up on the VSIM Pro page for tonight's game. I saw Paul Carr played the U.S. over a half goal in the first half tonight at plus 105. We've got plays on USA to win to nil at plus 190. USA at minus 110. That's Luke DeVasser. That's the producer of Follow the Money. He's putting up plays on the VSIM Pro page. We knew Jensen Lewis would have a play. He's got Paraguay plus a half goal, minus 125. Correct score, draw, 6-1 odds. What do you think, Mike?
2: I think I didn't play the game, but if I had to pick one of those, I think Jensen Lewis is interested in Paraguay plus the half goal there. In other words, it's a form of draw, no bet, but you're actually getting paid on the draw here. But I have to look and see. And another thing is I bet most of my stuff in-game. I also look at who these officials are. I follow all these domestic leagues, right? So you look at who the officials are, and you don't know. They don't announce. You don't know it till it's right out. You can't find it until they come out on the field 2 minutes before the game. But that's a fact. They have big tendencies, these officials. Like the guy from Argentina today, I would have bet under if I'd have known he was doing the game pre-flop because he doesn't call many penalties. I watch him in Argentina all the time. So that becomes a handicap as well. How does this feel? They don't usually play soccer at SoFi. Isn't it interesting to have to call it Los Angeles Stadium?
0: They do.
2: Yeah, for FIFA rules. Azteca can't be called that. It's Mexico City Stadium. It's crazy, all these FIFA rules. But anyhow, at
0: Arrowhead in Kansas City, it's Kansas City.
2: Wrigley Field would be Chicago Stadium if they were playing there. It's strange, all the FIFA stuff. But I'm not advocating anything, really. I would lean to Paraguay plus a half a goal.
0: But you don't have a bet. I was shocked. I walked in here. Paulie Howard said no bets on tonight's game. He didn't have a bet.
2: Yeah, somebody must not have told him. He knows what he's told.
0: I thought he's a soccer aficionado.
2: Well, maybe Nigel didn't send him to play.
0: Couldn't find an edge on tonight's game. Quick break here on VSiN Primetime. Mike Palm, Will Hill, stay tuned.
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5: 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Canada and Bosnia-Herzegovina ended in a 1-1 draw. Game 4 of the NBA Finals averaged 20.9 million viewers, which is the most since 1998. In baseball, Dodgers star Shohei Ohtani is not in tonight's starting lineup against the Chicago White Sox. He left Thursday's game with left knee inflammation. The imaging came back clean, so Ohtani is expected to return as a DH this weekend and make his next scheduled start against the Rays next week. In the NFL, the league closed out its review of the matter involving Stephon Diggs and his former chef. It said that there was insufficient evidence to support a finding of a personal conduct policy violation, meaning the 32-year-old free agent is not in danger of a suspension.
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0: we're back here in VSiN Primetime, Circa Sportsbook. Near capacity tonight, but not a standing room only crowd for the USA soccer game. We're about an hour and a half away from that. And we're going to talk some baseball betting here. Mike Palm, VP of Operations here at Circa in studio, and Will Hill, my co-host here for the next three-plus hours tonight, as he usually is on Friday nights. And, Mike, you wanted to talk about the Dodgers and the White Sox tonight, so let's do it. The first-place White Sox. We're in June, and the White Sox are in first. Murataka is injured, but it doesn't matter. Dodgers off kind of a wild series in Pittsburgh, going with Sasaki tonight. And here at Circa, minus 150, total of 9. Kay, the lefty, going for the White Sox. What do you make of the Chicago South Side team right now that I think you were high on before the season, but it's probably still exceeding expectations at this point?
1: Yeah, we bet over the 68.5 wins, but then I waited too long to bet the
0: total.
1: I asked Chris Bennett, what's the sharpest play preseason on win totals? He said it's by far the White Sox. The sharps are putting the White Sox over.
0: Really?
1: That's when I bet it when I heard that.
0: Okay.
1: I waited too long. If I'd have bet a week earlier, I could have got the White Sox at 50-1 to win the division. The day Scuba went on the DL, I bet him at 25-1, and I bet him 2 weeks ago at 4-1 to make the playoffs. I love the playoffs bet. The Guardians. Here's a question for you and Will Hill, because I'm thinking about how to monetize this 25-1 even already. Can we count the Tigers out? I know Scoobles coming. If we can count the Tigers out, it's a two-team race thing.
0: I think it's a two-horse race.
1: It's White Sox and
0: White Sox Guardians.
1: Guardians got to go get a couple arms for their bullpen. They got nothing in the bullpen.
0: Well, there's so many bad bullpens.
1: But I mean, at 25-1 now, I could bet the Guardians at a plus price to win the division and monetize already and just love this 4-1 to make the playoffs.
0: Kay, you probably should,
1: if you've been following the White Sox, Kay was terrible early on. His first four starts, and I said, how can you keep trotting this guy out there? They moved which side of the rubber he stands on, and he's had five good starts in a row. It's really remarkable how all these starting pitchers have come together here. Crying Rory Sasaki has been a little bit better of late, hitting 99 on the gun, but twice against the Angels. So what do you make of that? That's not even like a Major League Baseball team, Jonathan Von Tobel's Angels.
0: You used to say that about Ohtani, too.
1: Well, he was pitching against the Omaha Storm Chasers. Every Tuesday night, he faced the Royals AAA team. I think I've not been proven wrong. This guy is the flash in the pan.
0: Wrong. You were mocking Ohtani.
1: I was an early denier. An early Shohei denier.
0: You had that buddy in San Diego feeding you all that negative info.
1: I thought Mitch Haniger was a better candidate for MVP that year.
0: Ohtani was always legit. You watch him pitch. He always had good stuff. He was getting better. I've always liked Ohtani. And you know what? He was blowing teams away. Even back then, when he was a two-way player, wasn't putting that much focus on pitching. You said, if this guy focused on pitching, how great could he be? Look at him now.
1: Well, he lost to Cy Young in Pittsburgh the other night when he had a 6-1 lead, because you can't have an ERA of above one if you're him and winning. But there's too many good pitchers in the National
0: League. The National League's insane right
1: now. It's insane how many good
0: Sanchez
1: pitchers.
0: Sanchez and Mazeroski and, man.
1: Sale even. I mean, they're so good. The guy that shouldn't be in there is Skeens, actually.
0: Well, Skeens has been, I would say, not shaky. He's been worse than shaky recently.
1: He has a problem. He has only two pitches.
0: I know.
1: And by the time he gets to the fourth or fifth inning, he has trouble.
0: I was talking about that on primetime the other night. Dodgers were sitting on his fastball. He was lucky to get out of that game, giving up two runs. He probably should have given up five. Previous four starts, he'd allowed 13 earned runs. Skeens is out of that race now, as far as I'm concerned. Ohtani's still in it, but that was really surprising when he had the 6-1 lead. He and the Dodgers bullpen imploded. White Sox right now 36-31, half game up on the Guardians, who have lost four in a row. That's a two-horse race in that division, no doubt about it.
1: Thank you. Tonight I would look at the under 9 or bet the first five under 5. It's a great test up in class for the Sox, though, and it should be a fun time at Guaranteed Rate Field this weekend on the South Side.
0: You sound to me like a guy who should be hosting a radio show in Chicago.
1: You know who my guest is tomorrow? Paul Feinbaum is going to be my guest, because I wanted to talk about Sorsby. This Sorsby thing is wild to me. And so I wanted a college guy, it was lucky Paul Feinbaum was available. So it's just amazing to me, how delusional are these people at Texas Tech? Joey McGuire, if you were at Cedar Hill and your quarterback was making bets when you were a high school coach, would you have excused it? I mean, their excuse is he didn't murder anybody. And the AD's out there like, well, if it wasn't Texas Tech, LSU, they wouldn't say anything. These guys are delusional. Can you just go and get a local judge to overrule the NCAA and not hear the case for a year? It's ridiculous.
0: Go get a local judge to give you almost anything you want, right? And you can find one in Texas, even if it's not. I know that this judge technically was not in Lubbock, but
1: he was a retired judge from Fort Worth that they shipped in to hear the case. Unbelievable.
0: I know. So Jacob Mizrowski goes tonight at Circa minus 250, total 7.5. That's Phillies, who have had a pitching change. It's not Painter. It's not Banks, the lefty. Mizrowski plus 250. Will Hill, any way you would play this game tonight, would you lay the Miz kid on the run line or just pass on that game at the Brewers with such a high price tag?
2: Yeah, I'm certainly not laying 250. I'm not laying a run and a half at home. I actually looked at the dog at over 2-1, and as you mentioned, Painter will not start, but you're going to have an opener, I think, is Banks, and then to Painter. So essentially, Painter's going to be pitching, you know, the bulk of the game here. Philly plus a half a run, plus, you know, if you got to lay some juice, plus a run and half in the first five, which you almost never see. This price seems like it's inflated. They're almost daring you to bet Philly. I didn't bet it. I played three things in baseball. First five under Miami, Pittsburgh, 4.5. First five under Braves, Mets, 4.5. And Ben Rice to draw a walk at plus money. Gave those out on money moves. But it would be Philly or pass. I mean, how often do you get Philly at these kind of inflated prices? They're just, like I said, they're daring you to bet against Mizrowski here.
0: It's an interesting matchup here because you got some big lefty bats in the Philly lineup. Talking about Schwarber, Harper. It's not the easiest matchup for Mizrowski tonight. At some point, he's going to get hit, Mike. It's ridiculous. Go back.
3: 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His starter's throwing 103.
0: Back to the middle of May, he's allowed one earned run.
1: I asked Jensen Lewis. Now, this was on my other hit Chicago show, Bet on Chicago on WLS 890 AM.
0: Is that the one where you and Hoops Peterson?
1: Him and John Davis are on every week. Okay. So I asked Jensen, is there anybody that you were playing with that you could draw a comp with Mizrowski? And he said, absolutely. Steven Strasburg, okay, when he came up, was like this kid. The stuff was so incredible, and you sit from the dugout and watch him pitch. Of course, we all know the arm problems and different problems they had with Strasburg. It's fun to watch this kid. I'm in trouble in this. I have Ohtani 35-1 and Sanchez 8-1, and I'm going to get beat by this Mizrowski. Unless maybe Pat Murphy starts managing his innings a little bit down the stretch for the playoffs.
0: He's going to become a 5- or 6-inning guy at some point because the Brewers got to save him for the postseason. You can't put too much mileage on these guys. We're talking about the Knights goalie, right? He's running
1: no
0: out
1: break.
0: Of gas.
1: No break.
0: He's running out of gas. And the Miz kid, I think they're going to have to give him some sort of break in the second half. Can he really throw 103-mile-an-hour gas every night and not run out of gas?
1: No, he can't. But it's pretty amazing for a starter to be able to keep hitting 103.
0: I have been betting him and betting him on the run line or first fives. Yeah. I think you have to because this is the best stretch of pitching we've seen. That and what Sanchez is doing for the Phillies.
1: It means 14 strikeouts per 9 innings this kid is averaging.
0: Did you play that game tonight?
1: I did not. I'll tell you what I did play. I did play Joe Ryan over 17.5 out. What an awful beat with Lugo. He's 37 pitches through three and takes it at 107 off the head. And they pulled him out. What precaution? His arm will be dead in 2 weeks. Let him finish the game. People are betting on this stuff. Anyhow, every year his arm is dead in July. And they have to he misses two or three starts. I've been really impressed with Joe Ryan, even battling through when he doesn't have his best stuff. You can't bet him for Cy Young because he might get traded to the National League. How about the cheap Poleds? How cheap are the Poleds? Did you see what the Twins family trip was this year? They just came off the series. They send the families to war-torn Detroit midweek. I mean, can you think of an organization that's cheaper than the Poleds? Anyhow, against the Cardinals tonight at Target Field, over 17.5 outs for Joe Ryan. That was the family trip. Detroit midweek.
0: Derek Stevens probably thinks that's a great idea.
1: Yeah, he said, what's war-torn? He said, what are you talking about, war-torn?
0: All right, one more we got to talk about here before we let you run. I heard you got in a big argument with Stormy today. Is that true?
1: Well, she was saying to Tortorella wasn't... His comment said it's a stupid question about Carter Hart. You have to look at his motivation.
0: It's not a stupid question.
1: You have to look at his motivation.
0: Yeah.
1: And his motivation is to deflect off Carter Hart, deflect off the Carlson injury, and put the heat on himself. I said, that doesn't even make sense to me. It doesn't make sense.
0: Just answer the question. You don't have to say it's a
1: very legitimate question because every Knights fan was asking that question during the last two games. Are you going to make a change?
0: Here's how you answer it. You just say, no, I'm not going to make a change. We're going to go with our guy.
1: Yeah.
0: And that's it. Move on to the next question.
1: Stupidest question I've ever heard.
0: One more for you. Rockies A's tonight in Las Vegas. It's 107 degrees right now. Is it stupid to bet over 14? Now, obviously, 13.5 is the total today, right? Are you taking sharp money here on the over? Zirk has moved up to 14 on the total.
1: Derek screwed me royally because he went on Monday and went up. I've never seen a ball travel like this. The total was, I bet the next two overs. Of course I lose. They don't score the last three. Right. I'm going to go Sunday. I'm going to take my son Sunday to the game. I did want to mention to Will Hill that Stormy did tell me off air. She's having coffee with two of his favorite broadcasters in the whole world tomorrow. Emily Kaplan and Jenny Kavnar. I know Will Hill wishes he could be there.
4: Wow.
2: Are those there two we go. Yeah, I didn't get the invitation.
4: I didn't know those were two of Will's favorites.
1: Two of his favorites. We often critique. Yeah, we often critique announcers.
4: Mike, I think we're going to see some high scores at the Las Vegas ballpark this weekend.
1: If Stormy could get Tiffany Green, Will would go. If Stormy could get, I think we will see some high scores.
4: Have a good time out there Sunday.
1: Thank you.
4: Mike Palm, thanks for stopping by on a Friday night. We'll be right back with the professor, Aaron Moore.
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15: Now it's lined up the middle for a base hit. 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
16: 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He's going to look up and watch it fall near the warning track. One run will score. Here comes the second and third. 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
15: That one's looped out towards right field. 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
17: And good evening, everybody, and welcome to Irwin and Robert D. Goodman Softball Complex on the campus of the University of Wisconsin down here in Madison. Gary Berlowski along with Dean Burling. We are getting set for the second Division II semifinal. Game one just ended in a big upset. Four-seeded Pewaukee only had three hits, but they had an inside-the-park home run in the six as they hang on to knock off the top-seeded Medford Raiders by a score of 1-0. So the winner of this game will play the four-seeded Pewaukee tomorrow evening right around 6 o'clock back here at the Goodman Softball Complex. Fox Valley Lutheran coming in with an outstanding record of 24-3, and they had a very, very difficult sectional, Dean Burling. Regional final beat a very good Green Bay and Order team 11-0. But then they beat two of the top Division II teams in the state, 3-2 victory over Luxembourg Casco, and then a 7-6 victory over the defending state champions, Denmark. So Gunnar Frings, Fox Valley Lutheran Foxes, they definitely deserve to be here.
18: Well, again, you know, you're in those close games. It's certainly going to prepare you for this game, because if you look at the stats, we're going to have a game. Both pitchers combined for about 400 strikeouts and only 50 walks. This is going to be a game to be seen right now.
17: Yeah, we're going to talk about Madison Babcock, the pitcher for Fox Valley Lutheran. She does it all for the Foxes on the mound on the year. 20-3 record, but this is what really stood out for me, and Dean sort of alluded to it. 119 innings pitched, 238 strikeouts. The game we had earlier in the Division One for with Appleton North losing to Muskego, the Muskego pitcher in 40-some innings had like 40, so it was like one per inning. This one, Madison's strikeout to innings ratio. Plus, she's only given up seven runs on the season, and I'm not sure if this ERA is right. 0.29, 20-3 overall. And, by the way, she's a leading hitter on the Foxes with a .507 batting average.
18: Is that all?
17: That's it. That's all I got for Madison Babcock. And when we talked to Gunnar Fring in the pregame here in a couple minutes, he basically says she does it all great on the field and off the field.
18: Yeah, it's tremendous. Now, that equates to two strikeouts every inning. So realistically, the defense only has to make seven plays a game on average. That is insane.
17: It is insane. And the Foxes coming in as the number three seed as Turner Trojans. They come from the Rock Valley Conference. They're the Rock Valley champions. They're a 21-3 record, 14-1. Their road, they beat Jefferson in the regional final 8-0, and then in the sectionals, Lakeside Lutheran 3-0, and then the sectional final, they shut out Mount Hora by a score of 3-0. Their starting pitcher is Olivia Piriano. 17-3, and 115 inning pitch, 156 strikeouts for Piriano. So as Dean mentioned, we could be seeing a lot of strikeouts here tonight in Madison. When we return, we're going to hear from Fox Valley Lutheran head coach Gunnar Frang. It's the Fast Signs High School Game of the Week here on The Score.
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17: Our coaches interview continues. 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And now joining me is the head coach for Fox Valley Lutheran, Gunnar Frang. Coach Frang, first of all, congratulations on getting in here. What was it like this run? Obviously, the sectional, two really outstanding teams. Just talk about the thrill of making it to Madison.
22: Well, last year we had a good strong run and lost to Denmark in the sectional semifinal. Our only loss of the year, so it was a strong motivator for the girls all winter. We just focus on getting through. We still have the toughest sectional in the state for Division II with Lux Casco and Notre Dame in the regional final. Got Lux Casco in the sectional semifinal, and then Denmark. 3-2 we beat Lux, and 6-7 we beat Denmark. So, I mean, the Denmark game was back and forth. It was a heavyweight battle. And the girls were mentally prepared for it, right? We really focused on our mental toughness in games that are close or when we're behind.
17: One thing I noticed about your team, you guys aren't afraid to schedule. I think you beat 3 of the top 4 FVA teams, including Appleton North. Is that your philosophy? And I think that's got to get you ready for today.
22: Yeah, we knew we had to schedule a really strong non-conference. So we had Mosinee and Denmark from Division II. We had North, Kimberly, Nina, who we all beat, Division I, Wisconsin Lutheran, right? So we tried to line up the best pitchers. Catholic Memorial, Ashley Hunt's phenomenal pitcher. So we tried to find other teams that had really strong pitching that could challenge us.
17: Obviously, 24-3. What's been successful for your team this year, Coach?
22: Well, the big focus is always defense. We worked on cutting down our errors. I think we cut it by over 15 errors this year. Obviously, Maddie in the circle. She's the best, right? So that's a great start for us always. So if we can field cleanly, and then hitting-wise, we have a strong lineup top to bottom.
17: Yeah, you mentioned Madison. Obviously, pitching, hitting. She does it all for you, doesn't she?
22: Yeah, she does everything. She's a stud.
17: But what does she mean to the program?
22: She's always not only is she a great softball player, but she's an amazing leader for our team. We have camps and stuff for the youth, and those girls love Maddie and Claire and Natalie and Olivia. Those girls are really great leaders within the softball program, and we've really grown our youth program, so a lot of thanks to them.
17: I know a lot goes into the seeding process, and there's only 4 teams to make it here. But number 3 seed, looking at your schedule, your conference, surprised you got the 3 seed?
22: Maybe a little, but it ends up not mattering, right? Medford, with their only 1 loss, is going to likely get the 1, and only 4 coaches vote on it. And we play Turner no matter what, if we're 2 or 3. So it really didn't matter all that much.
17: How are the girls feeling coming into tonight's game?
22: They're excited. Yeah, they're ready to go. It's been a good week of practice, and they're ready to go.
17: How is it? Obviously, you guys draw the final game of the season. Thankfully for you, the weather hasn't affected you as you guys. But that weight's got to be a little bit. How have you guys been handling that weight?
22: I think they're ready after getting through the Denmark game. I mean, obviously psychologically losing them last year in the sectionals. We just were more mature this year, and we were ready for it. So I think if we can get through Denmark and Lux Casco in a week, we can do this.
17: All right, Coach Frank, best of luck. Hopefully we'll talk to you tomorrow.
22: Thanks so much. Appreciate it.
17: All right, our coach is brought to you by Fleet Farm, probably serving hardworking families since 1955. And when we return, Dean Berlanger will have more from Madison.
22: Thanks so much.
17: Thanks, Coach. Yeah. Appreciate it. Yeah. Best of luck tonight.
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17: Welcome back to Madison and the pregame show. We're getting ready, getting set for the final semifinal before championship Saturday. It'll be the second-seeded Turner Trojans taking on third-seeded Fox Valley Lutheran Foxes. The winner will take on Pewaukee. Let's run down the Division One. Earlier this morning, we brought you the Appleton North Muskego game. Great season for Chris Nissen and his Lightning, but unfortunately came to an end this morning as North lost to Muskego 6-2. They'll take on top-seeded Hamilton tomorrow night at approximately 6:30. In Division Two, right around 4 o'clock, Pewaukee will take on the winner of Turner Fox Valley Lutheran. In D3, it'll be number 1 seed Lamira versus number 3 Lodi. That game approximately 1 o'clock tomorrow. In Division 4, it'll be number 4 Johnson Creek, who knocked off previously undefeated number 1 Grantsburg. They'll take on second-seeded Mineral Point. And in finally, kicking things off bright and early tomorrow morning at 8 a.m. in the Division 5 championship, it'll be top-seeded Belmont versus second-seeded Appleton Bancroft. When we return, we're going to have our Myron Construction Keys to the Game and more from Madison. It's the Fast Signs High School Game of the Week here on The Score.
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0: continues. High school fight, Fast Signs High School game of the week here on the Score. Gary Berleske, Dean Burling, Ashley Garvey back at our Fast Signs studio. Fox Valley Lutheran again coming in with a record of 24-3. Turner coming in at 25-3. Time for our Myron Construction keys to the game. And Dean, what do you have for us this evening?
1: Well, I'll tell you, the key for FVL, and obviously for both teams, you're going to get pitching. You know that. The last seven games Turner's been in, their opponent was scoreless. FVL obviously has to score runs. Now, on their turn, their last couple games, like you had mentioned, are close. I think Turner has to jump on them early. And then lastly, you don't play defense much on either one of these teams. When it's time to play defense, you got to show up.
0: That is our Myron Construction keys to the game. I think we're looking right around a 7 o'clock start, right on schedule today after 2 days of lots of rain. Credit to all the people from the WIA. This morning we were at Madison College because of the rain. The Division I semifinal between Apple North and Muskego was played there. Great facility. The D4 semifinals were played there last night while they were able to get the D5 semifinal finally finished about 10:30, 10:45 last night here at the Goodman Softball Complex on the campus of University of Wisconsin-Madison. We're going to take another timeout, and when we return, we're going to get you some starting lineups and have more from Madison as we get you ready for our Hoffman Planning, Design, and Construction first pitch. It's the Fast Signs High School Game of the Week here on The Score.
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0: And welcome back to Madison, the last semifinal of the 5-Division Softball State Championship here in Madison. We got a good one, one of the better ones of the tournament. Let's save the best for last. Turner versus Fox Valley Lutheran, FVL on the field right now doing their warm-ups. Last time, Dean, the Foxes, their one and only other appearance, 2004.
1: Yeah.
0: I don't even remember what I was doing in 2004.
1: Yeah, unfortunately, I do. But, no, I'll tell you, I saw on social media, we talked about it earlier, there was a great tribute from that 2004 team to this team here. And it just awesome. And you saw there, also on social media, there was a kind of a drive away when they left FVL. Nice little crowd there. Yeah, like I said, I lived it with two of my daughters going to school there, Sam and Sid. But, yeah, that thing is getting stronger and stronger over there. It's a great place to be.
0: And take a look at the starting lineups for First for the visiting Fox Valley Lutheran under head coach Gunnar Spring. Leading off and playing second base will be Claire Fring. Batting second will be the pitcher, Madison Babcock. Batting third, playing right field, Natalie Brom. Batting cleanup and playing center field, Kinley Peterson. Batting fifth and playing shortstop, Paige Levitt. Batting sixth and playing left field, Tenley Wolfrath. Batting seventh, playing third, Olivia Fisher. Batting eighth, the designated player, Lexi Hansen. And batting ninth and playing first base, Brianna Dulkey. Nora Props not going to hit, but she is the catcher for Madison Babcock. So once again, Claire Fring, Madison Babcock, Natalie Brom, Kinley Peterson, Paige Levitt, Tenley Wolfrath, Olivia Fisher, Lexi Hansen, Brianna Dulkey, and Nora Props. For Turner, coming in with a record of 25-3. For the Trojans, leading off shortstop, Jayla Jackson. Batting second, third baseman, Madden Saunders. Batting third, and the catcher, Maddie Honing. Batting cleanup, first baseman, Casey Carl. Batting fifth, playing center field, Emma Pugh. Batting sixth, playing right field, Bess Jenkins. And batting seventh, and playing second base, Kennedy Kroll. At pitcher and batting eighth, Olivia Piriano. Batting ninth, and the designated player, Isley Klein. Playing in left field, but not batting, will be the left fielder, Jaden Pozane. Jackson, Saunders, Honig, Carl, Pugh, Jenkins, Kroll, Piriano, Klein, and Pozane. Umpires for tonight's game. Behind the plate will be Russ Mueller. At first base, Jeremy Bird. And at third base for this evening's game will be the umpire, Justin Peters. FEL again still on the field. Again, another nice crowd. Last game, Medford brought a huge crowd, but unfortunately for them, as the top seed, they left undefeated. And, you know, we talk about, Dean, when you get to this level, how one play could be the difference. In the top of the sixth inning, Pewaukee, who really hadn't hit the ball hard against the Medford pitcher, hit a line shot right at the center fielder. She came in, tried to make a diving catch instead of playing it on a bounce, and a single. Ball scoots past her all the way to the center field walls. Batter came in, sliding inside the park home run. That was the difference. But in the fourth inning, Medford can look back. They had bases loaded, no outs. Back-to-back grounders to the pitcher, and then a line shot to the shortstop. You know, we saw it too this morning. Just how little things, if you don't make a play, good teams take advantage. And Medford, who came in probably thinking they could be a state champion, are going to have a long bus ride home.
1: Oh, they are, and they'll focus on a couple of those mistakes, of course. But you know as well as I do, good or bad, there's many plays during the game that contribute to that. Yeah, she can't go for that ball like we talked about in game one today if she doesn't have protection behind her, and she certainly didn't there. And it's a risk. It's easier said than done. It's a risk she takes, and you give her credit for going for it, for sure.
0: And we got a little bit of time. It gives us an opportunity again, talk about what we saw from Appleton North here. Again, they have nothing to be ashamed of. They can keep their heads up high. Even today, you look at the score, 6-2. They had a great opportunity in the first inning to sort of bust it open. The Muskego pitcher, who was struggling early, was able to get out of it. And then we saw her really settle down. And then, we were talking, all of a sudden, they after an error that kept the inning going. Their first baseman, big first baseman, hit a long home run that just went inside the foul pole for a three-run home run. So instead of a 3-1 game, we're thinking, okay, no problem. We still got a lot of softball. It was 6-1. And, any little mistake that North made, Muskego took advantage. And also, too, North had numerous hard hit balls. But sometimes, the second baseman, I think there were four or five line drives right at her. Shortstop made a couple of really nice plays. But if you're Chris Nissen, you got to be really proud of what his team did this year.
1: Well, I'll tell you, how many teams in baseball or softball have one senior, 12 sophomore and freshman total, and they make it to the state semifinals? Super impressive. They drove home. They're probably home by now. This is going to hurt for a while, but then it's time to get to work because they better book their hotels for the next two or three years because they'll be here.
0: FEL just wrapped up their warm-ups here in Madison. Again, a beautiful night here in Madison after 2 days of a lot of rain where we were affected with Appleton North, the first game, a four-hour rain delay. Still supposed to start at 1:30. That started at 5:30. And then yesterday they were scheduled to play the final game here on at the Goodman Softball Complex, but because they had to move a lot of games around and moved three of them to Madison College, their game got postponed until this morning. So both Division I semifinals took place. And Hamilton, the top seeded, they survived. They fell behind early 2-0, but tied it up and then won in extra innings in the ninth inning on an RBI single to win that game by a score of 3-2. But again, you really got to credit the grounds crew and the WIA staff for all the flexibility that they have shown here these last couple days.
1: Yeah, well, I'll tell you, at least the grounds crew, and they're working their tail off, and they do an outstanding job. At least they're done after tomorrow. What the WIA has to do is now go to Appleton and do it all over again for baseball.
0: And speaking of baseball, Tony Giornana and Dean will be there on Monday afternoon. Kakana, the Ghosts, they will be our lone representative. They earned the number 3 seed. Congratulations to Mike Jenkins and the Ghosts, their first appearance since the 1950s. They will take on, I believe, 6-seeded Milton, or River Falls, I believe, River Falls at about 2:30 Monday afternoon. As I mentioned, Tony and Dean will

0: But yeah, he does an outstanding job as a Horicon head coach for the longest time. Tremendous success.
1: And also down there, Tom Joner from Stevens Point. He's a legendary coach, 29 years and over 600 victories for Coach Joner. Yeah, earlier today, it's been nice between some of the games here. They've been honoring with being the 50th anniversary. Last game, they had the 1976 Inigo Red Robins, the team that who played in the very inaugural.
2: Sure.
1: They, I think, had like a five or six ladies from the team, and including the head coach was here. So that was a really neat thing to see. I had some proud fans and spouses that were standing next to me during that ceremony. Well, we're going to take another timeout, and when we get back, we'll get you all set for our Hoffman Planning, Design, and Construction first pitch. It's the Fast Science High School Game of the Week here on The Score.
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1: And welcome back to Madison again. The ceremony still taking place, honoring some of the legendary coaches here, the 50-year coaches from the WIA history. And did I hear correctly, 3,000 victories?
0: Five people standing out there, and 3,000 victories. That's impressive.
1: And a nice round of applause for all of these legendary coaches as we're going to getting ready for the introductions for all the players again. We'll give us an opportunity one more time to go through the starting lineup. We'll start with Fox Valley Lutheran. Leading off and playing second base will be Claire Fring. Batting second is the pitcher Madison Babcock. Batting third will be the right fielder Natalie Brom. Batting cleanup and playing center field, Kinley Peterson. Batting fifth and playing shortstop, Paige Livett. Batting sixth and playing left field, Kenley Wolfrath. Batting seventh and playing third base,
2: Madison Pep.
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